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1: From ABC News, I'm Dave Packer. Tensions rising in Madison, Wisconsin, a day after a man was shot during a struggle with police after they say that man identified as Corey Ruiz pulled a knife. Madison Police Chief John Patterson.
2: This is an open and active homicide investigation right now.
1: At one point, a protester interrupted the police chief at the news conference.
3: There was a knife in this young man's hand. We don't want to hear that today. We didn't want to hear it when they put their neck on George Floyd.
1: A Secret Service spokesman confirms a member of Vice President J.D. Vance's protective detail is the subject of an internal investigation and potential criminal inquiry.
4: It stems back to the story that was published last week by the outlet MS Now. And what they reported was essentially that the Secret Service agents on Vance's detail were fed up with his hastily arranged travel, including taking his son or a plan to take his son to a golf lesson on a helicopter. So that was what the story reported last week. That led us to now where a Secret Service agent on his detail is being investigated for possibly leaking this information.
1: ABC's Catherine Falders, night 13 of U.S. strikes on Iran.
5: As the war in Iran intensifies, sending oil prices surging above $100 a barrel, President Trump is threatening a major escalation. The president telling Axios, I am considering a massive attack, bigger than ever before.
1: ABC's Jonathan Carl. President Trump is having governors and electricity companies join a pledge aimed at shielding U.S. consumers from higher utility bills because of data centers.
6: The American innovators and consumers thrive to win together because we're insisting that AI data centers and big tech companies pay their own way. And that's what they're doing, and they're happy to do it. Because this way they're going to be able to function and function brilliantly. They're going to have a lot of electricity left over, and they'll put that into the grid.
1: You're listening to ABC News.
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9: If you're Taco Bell, you turn cyclosporiasis into a promotional opportunity. The fast food chain has dropped the price of its enchirito and its nacho fries from $4.29 and $2.89, respectively, to $1 apiece today only and when purchased through the Taco Bell app. The company hasn't said whether the promotion is a direct result of the outbreak, but neither nacho fries nor the enchirito contains lettuce, which has been linked to thousands of cases of cyclosporiasis in 41 states. Jim Ryan, ABC News.
1: BMW is recalling nearly 319,000 vehicles because the starter could overheat and cause a fire. Nine models are affected. On Saturday, a United Nations committee will vote on designating the Okinawa Swamp in Georgia as the nation's 27th World Heritage Site. Some locals don't want it because they're anti-United Nations. The refuge is owned and managed by U.S. Fish and Wildlife Service. In one night, Boston felt the thrill of victory and the agony of defeat. A Red Sox win in the first of a doubleheader yesterday, 15th win in a row, tying a franchise record for consecutive wins. Then they lost the second game to the Orioles. Boston manager Chad Tracy.
10: We just won 15 games in a row, and I think all of us knew that, like, that's going to end at some point. It just happened to end tonight, so they're already refocused.
1: The Red Sox open a 3-game set against the Blue Jays tomorrow. Dave Packer, ABC News.
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0: Normal is broken. 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This is The Ramsey Show. And I'm Rachel Cruz, hosting this hour with Dr. John Deloney, and we're answering your questions. So give us a call at 888-825-5225, and we're here to help you about your life and your money. All right, starting us off this hour, we have James in Toronto, Canada. Hi, James. Welcome to the show.
1: Hi, Rachel. How are you?
0: Hi, we're doing great. How can we help?
1: So I had a question for you guys. I'm 26. And I'm proposing on Tuesday this coming week.
2: Yeah, so. Dude.
0: Congratulations, James. Wait,
1: thank
0: to do.
1: You.
0: You know what? Good for you. I feel like we get so many
1: thank
0: calls
1: you.
0: Of people, and we're like, listen, are you going to get engaged? Are you going to get married? You're doing it, James. We're proud of you.
2: Does she know it's coming?
1: Mm-hmm. No, but yes. It's not a complete surprise. But yeah, so my question is, she comes from a quite well-to-do background, and honestly, so do I. But we're going through a transition in the short future of being consumerist kids and moving into a more productive adult phase of life. And I've, in the last 2 years, started a business and been doing pretty well. And she, once again, comes from a good financial background, but makes about $20,000 a year and is living paycheck to paycheck from that end of things. So I'm more wondering how to be productive, as I know money can be a stressful issue for all people, let alone brand new couples, and how to be productive and move towards a financial path together and successfully.
0: Are her parents giving her money, James? I'm just curious how she's living off $20,000.
1: Absolutely. Yeah, no, that's like the lifestyle budget.
0: Okay.
1: There's nothing productive of that.
0: What's the terms you guys have talked about once you get married? Are the parents still going to be giving you guys money as a married couple, or are they cutting her off once she gets married?
1: Great question. Actually, we haven't had that conversation. Her parents are very loving people. I'm sure there will always be a little bit of a tap from there. But both of us are on the same page about wanting our own financial future, not living off the backs of people before us.
0: Yeah,
2: I think y'all should break up. I'm totally kidding. I'm kidding.
1: I was
2: kidding.
1: Like, say, wow.
0: That was not my advice.
2: No, I'm totally playing, man. I think it's, dude, I think you have to, it's important for you to identify the thing beneath the thing beneath the thing for yourself. And it's important for you to communicate that in as compassionately and clearly as possible. And here's an example. It's easy to talk about how much money she does or doesn't make. It's easy to talk about how much money her parents just send her every month. And it's easy to, you're a very kind person. I can tell by how you talk about people when they're not in the room. And so the way you talk about her parents and your parents and her, that's all great. But beneath the thing, beneath the thing, beneath the thing is, if you're feeling, I want you and me to be responsible for our future. And when you take money from your parents, sometimes it comes with strings, or it comes with, and you're going to come to our house for this holiday, and I want us to decide what we want to do for holidays moving forward. So it's you getting beneath the money, beneath the differences, and be honest with yourself about what you want as you co-create this new world with her. And then have that conversation, because otherwise,

0: It just becomes a fight about how much money they spent and how many hours are you working, and we don't need to do this. But the real issue is, I feel like we have a partnership of three, me and you and your parents.
1: Mm-hmm.
0: Or I feel like I'm one of the decision makers along with your dad still, right? And so it's getting to that honest sense inside your chest and being honest and telling her about it.
1: And I do think there's something really wise and pretty necessary, especially at the beginning of marriage, that you guys create your life, right? And from a financial aspect, spiritual, emotional, like there is something true about I'm leaving this family, I'm creating my own over here. And I would think, James, for you, you know, the sense of dignity to say, yes, this is our family, our nuclear family right here, me and her, and then maybe in the future kids. And here's how we choose to live life and how we make decisions with money. And creating a baseline for you all, I think, is really important just to give you guys the structure and the self-control to say, yeah, we can create a life together and we can have boundaries with money and limits with money versus it being endless. And there's something in that sacrifice and having to make those decisions of, okay, we have to either do this or this. We don't get to do both. Like, I don't know, in all of that, in a relationship, like that, to me, that's the foundation of building something. And then later on, like we talk about on the show, changing your family tree, right? And that can look a million different ways for different people. But I don't think there's, you know, if they want to step in at certain points and you guys agree, you know, that is okay. You know, I'm not completely like you can never tap that system ever, ever, ever. But there's something, especially at the beginning, of you guys creating a baseline for yourselves.
0: Yeah,
1: I think it's going to be important.
0: James, let me play the devil's advocate here, the other side of this, okay? You being honest and having this conversation, it's probably very small, right? Tiny. But let's say she looks at you and says, oh, no. I'm always going to ask my dad, what's the best house we should buy? I'm always going to ask, we're always going to my parents' house for Christmas. That's not a discussion. You need to know that before you propose. You need to know that before you get into a legally binding relationship.
1: Or I'm never going to cut off my parents.
0: I'm not ever cutting them. I'm not going to tell my parents no.
1: Yeah.
0: They're going to pay part of our bills. Like you need to know that wide-eyed too. And mm-hmm. you get to choose, okay, I'm going to have a marriage where at our kitchen table, there's going to always be two more seats there with her mom and dad lobbing in their opinions and voices and choices and whatever. So it's there is an importance to having that conversation. It's not one-sided. You're going to say what you feel and what you want, and she's going to say what she wants, right? And then y'all are going to reverse engineer, okay, what does that mean in practicality? If mom and dad bomb us out of the blue with a big financial, here you go, we're just thinking about y'all, it's going to go in this account for future kids' college. It's going to go in this account for a mm-hmm. future home purchase or something. But it's y'all coming up with a game plan before the game starts, right?
2: Okay.
1: Well, you just did a lot of monologuing, James.
0: Yeah, talk back to us. What do you think?
2: No, though. That's wonderful. I'm all just soaking it in. For our side of things, I know all these things going into our future marriage, which is they're an Italian family. We're always going to have them over for Christmas or be over at their place. We're completely on the same page for really a lot of things, and I think we're quite effective communicators. It's just I know there's going to be a lifestyle shrink mm-hmm. like no other. Like
1: yeah.
2: I can't compete, and I don't try to compete. There's no point in it. But it's going to be a shock for her more than me, and I just want to not brace for it. I don't think it's going to be a negative experience, but it will come with its fair share of challenges.
0: Look at it as a new set of skills she has to learn and that y'all have to learn together. Not as a moral failure or she's a loser or a brat or like she's never had to do this before. And so it's going to be bumpy and there's going to be some practice involved. It's going to take 3 to 6 months for y'all to dial in a budget and actually stick to it because it's brand new for both of you. That's being honest about that is part of building a great marriage together.

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0: Up next, we have Danielle in Milwaukee. Hi, Danielle. Welcome to the show.
1: Hi. How are you today?
0: Hi, we're doing great. How are you?
1: I'm okay. I'm calling because I have just lost a very substantial amount of child support, and I'm not really sure how to move forward with paying my bills because it puts me into a huge deficit.
2: What happened?
1: Well, their dad was having some addiction issues, and so when I took the kids away for their safety, it resulted in very large legal fees over the last year and a half. Those have obviously amplified during this court battle, and they've suddenly given him his custody back when it was very unexpected to me because 2 months ago he wasn't allowed to drive with them in the car, and now they've suddenly given him all of his custody back, which took away all of the child support for me. And so I still have all these legal fees and all this debt from before because I was not able to really financially take care of them before, so I was constantly taking on debt, and so now I'm just, like, lost. And I'm scared.
2: Yeah, totally. My heart breaks for you. I'm going to speak kind of abruptly because we have a shorter time to talk. Is that cool? If you and I were sitting down for an hour together, I would be much more eloquent in my speech, okay? It sounds like this sudden withdrawal of child support is layered, right? There's emotional issues. You're scared for your kid's safety. You're blindsided. So we're just going to talk about the dollars and cents, okay? It appears that what this really did was expose an already existing problem. And this sounds crass, but at the end of the day, what you've had for a long time is a math problem.
1: Yes, and now I have been using the Every Dollar app for quite a few months now, maybe half a year, maybe a little more. I listen to the books, and I'm doing everything I can.
2: But the Every Dollar app is amazing, but what it really is good at is helping you get a plan for your money, and it's also really great at exposing where we can cut expenses and where we need to add income. And I honestly, as heartbreaking as it sounds, I don't see another path forward for you other than you've got to go get some jobs that make more money, especially in the times when your kids are with their father now.
1: I've been trying for the last 3 years to get extra jobs.
0: Yeah.
1: I've been trying to get a better job.
2: Sure.
1: Mm-hmm. I'm a teacher. Yeah. I'm a full-time teacher. I teach art.
0: Okay. Let me ask you this. The legal fees, are those on credit cards? Did you take out a personal loan? How are those being funded?
1: Well, I've been paying them monthly. I've been paying $1,000 a month to a lawyer.
0: Plan is directly with them.
1: Yep.
0: Okay. How much do you have left on that?
1: I'm not sure because we just went to court again, and I'm not sure how much all that's going to be. I'm guessing at least $5,000.
0: Okay. And then what other debt is there?
1: I had the debt that I consolidated, but there's a lien on my car. And then I have $80,000 in student loan debt, and I have like $12,000 in credit card debt.
0: $12,000 in credit card. Okay. What the car lien, or how far behind are you on the car?
1: I owe $9,250, and it is worth like exactly that.
0: Okay.
1: And
0: are you behind on any payments?
1: No, you're never not paid a bill.
0: Okay, so you're current on. So what is the $1,300? What would you be doing with that if you had it? Because you have to be behind on something, I'm assuming. And I just want to make sure that their priorities are right.
1: Paying the lawyer.
2: Okay. Well, I mean, the child support should go to the care of the children, right?
1: In theory, but I have to pay the lawyer, you know?
2: Sure.
1: So now my child support was $2,050, and now it's going to be like $700.
0: Okay. So in your situation, Danielle, I would remind you that your priorities and where your money's going is going to be very, very important. So always making sure that you have food, your mortgage is being paid or your rent, utilities stay on, and your transportation. I just don't want you to, and sometimes the overwhelmingness and what can feel like a hopelessness, you know, whatever feels urgent in the moment is where you end up paying, and you end up possibly making mistakes and putting yourself in a financial position that's dangerous, right? I don't want you getting behind on your rent or your mortgage or your car payment. So, like, those are very important to stay current. The credit cards, we can worry about those later. And with the, so you're giving $1,000 to the lawyer. So, in, if I'm correct, that will be done in about 5 months.
1: Yeah.
2: Or if the $700,
1: I mean,
2: $700
1: I don't know how much longer this will go on. I don't know.
0: Okay. Well, when it comes, that this can be a, and John, you're probably way more in this world than I am, but that the whole court system, and especially with divorce and custody battles, I mean, it just, that it can be for, and not that I would never tell you not to fight and fight and fight, but I do want you to maybe at a point in time stop, reevaluate, maybe even look at your legal counsel. I mean, if it's not getting done,
2: if it's not getting done and you can't afford it.
0: And you can't afford it, there may have to be a pause at some capacity for you to at least keep your head above water. And so what I would encourage you to do is, I'm so glad you're doing the Every Dollar app, but I really do want you to make sure your priorities are in order. And then what John was saying at the beginning is true. There has to be a change in the math from the income side. I'm assuming your expenses are already pretty limited. To make sure that all of this gets paid.
1: Yeah, I have it down to, like, that's the budget without even buying toilet paper.
0: Okay. Yep.
2: And again, all of this is the worst, okay? So there's no joy or glee from me or Rachel. Like, we're sitting in this with you, okay? When I was a high school teacher, I knew folks who got up really early and drove a bus for extra money before they were a teacher all day, and then who would go work in a grocery store stocking shelves in the evening. And they're paying off student loans, right? And so it looks like that may be, I mean, you got the school year coming up. I don't know what you've done this summer, but it may not be a career change at this point. If you've really been trying to get new careers and get new jobs and get promoted, if that's not happening, then we're going to deal with the reality that we have in front of us right this second, which is you got $700 coming in for child support. You have a $1,000 payment every month to an attorney. You at least have to make $300 over. So I'm going to earn that. And if I have to sell my house and move to a one bedroom apartment for a season and the kids all have to share a room, like, we have to make some drastic changes, that nobody wants to make, but you're just staring at a really ugly math problem and you've tried to solve it in one way for 3 years. Let's just stop trying to solve it that way for the moment, because you've got an emerging emergency on your hand, and it's, you're going to be exhausted. You're gonna weep for your kids, for yourself, for nobody plans to be in the situation you're in, and we're gonna scratch and claw our way through it. And what you'll find is, as you get in back in the driver's seat of your own life, you're gonna find yourself walking a little taller, and you're gonna find yourself being more confident in yourself. You're not gonna feel like life is happening to you, like you're starting to tap into your life. And that comes through in job interviews. That comes in through performance reviews. It begins to impact all of the rest of your life very positively, okay?
1: Yeah.
2: But there's not a magic bullet here other than you've got a really ugly math problem ahead of you, and you've got to scratch and claw and be exhausted and add more money on the front end of this thing. And it's just going to be that way for a season, especially until you get this attorney paid off.
1: Yeah.
2: I hate this for you, hon.
0: I know, Danielle. Call us back if you need us. But there is something about making that plan, and it, John always says it, control what you can control, and even mapping out some of these debts and looking and saying, okay, once these attorney fees are paid off, that's $1,000 freed up. I can pay my car paid off in 8 months. I can, you know, you start actually seeing the light at the end of the tunnel. And so creating that pathway for you is going to be so important, and that the sacrifice of the extra job, it may be for 2 to 3 years, and then it's done, right? And then you get a clean slate and you get to start over. But again, give us a call back, Danielle, if you need anything else.

0: If you're getting close to Medicare age, let me tell you what I'm seeing and hearing. 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

0: I'm Dave Packer. Night 13 of U.S. strikes on Iran.
1: As the war in Iran intensifies, sending oil prices surging above $100 a barrel, President Trump is threatening a major escalation. The president telling Axios, I am considering a massive attack, bigger than ever before.
0: ABC's Jonathan Curl. Heated protests in Madison, Wisconsin, a day after a man was shot during a struggle with police after they say that man, identified as Corey Ruiz, pulled a knife. Officers said they first tried to tase him but were unsuccessful. The department's investigating. A Secret Service spokesman confirming a member of Vice President J.D. Vance's protective detail is the subject of an internal investigation and potential criminal inquiry. This after leaked reports of hastily arranged travel by Vance, including taking his son or planning to take him to a golf lesson on a helicopter. Extreme flooding in West Virginia claiming two lives, says the governor's office.
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6: Now seems as good a time as any to remind you, you don't always have to take healthy habits to the extreme. Not only are you unlikely to stick with something that's difficult, even if you can keep it up, it's probably going to be to the detriment of something else. And chances are that something else is more important. So if you're on a quest to improve your health, I promise the basics are going to take you much further. I'm talking about diet, try and be as plant-based as possible, exercise, meaning multiple rounds of cardio and strength training, and sleep. For most people, 7 to 9 hours a night. I'd like to think of these things as sort of a three-legged stool, right? If you're not doing any one of them, it's really hard to keep balanced with the others. The key here is you don't have to strive for perfection. Doing anything is going to be better than nothing. I'm Dr. Sanjay Gupta, helping you live a better life.
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0: 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All right, let's head to Sacramento, and we have Ruth on the line. Hi, Ruth. Welcome to the show.
1: Hey there. I've been enjoying listening to the show. And today's question is on the lighter side, I think. I just wanted to call and see, what would the Ramsey opinion be for financially cruising? Like, we have no debt other than our 15-year mortgage, and we live by our means, but I just feel like we're enjoying the good life, and, you know, we have no financial stress. But at the same time, it's not like we're really focusing on saving and saving and, you know, kind of squirreling away money like that. I feel like we pretty much do use our money up outside of investing in a Roth each year, just on, like, lifestyle and obviously doing things with our kids and vacationing and property improvements and things like that. And I just was curious, like, what your take would be. Like, is this okay? We're 38, 39 years old, and like I said, we're having a lot of fun. And I just wonder if we're, like, maybe we should need, you know, be focusing more on saving that money.
2: What do you do for a living?
1: Well, I'm a stay-at-home mom. It's pretty fabulous. I do have a couple little side hustles. We live on a farm here in Northern California.
2: Okay.
1: My husband is the one who makes the money. He brings home the bacon. He makes about $200,000 a year, and he does commercial HVAC. He's a foreman out of Sacramento.
2: So fast forward, just like pause life for a second, get into the DeLorean, and let's go into the future together. And he is 58, and the arthritis is so bad in his fingers he can't turn the knob, and his back hurts.
1: Uh-huh.
2: And so he can't be a foreman anymore. He's tried an office job, and it's killing him. And you're 57, and y'all are on this farm. And suddenly he gets word from his boss, dude, you got to retire. What would the phone call sound like from 58-year-old you calling this exact same show?
1: We would be fine, because the house is going to be paid off in a few years, and it's worth over $1 million. And so we're good there. I could always go back into real estate. Another thing is with his line of work, because he's a foreman, he's already doing a lot of computer stuff. And so he's really not doing quite as much service stuff. And he would be fine going into the office as well. He's kind of had opportunities there. So, I think where there's a will, there's a way. But we shouldn't have a lot of debt by then. I'm just saying, we're not doing, like, a ton. Like, some people are, like, uber-focused on saving for that retirement. And I'm, like, I'm more of, like, the mindset, it's going to work out. We're having such a fun life.
0: You are the glass half full woman I've talked to in a long time. And you're like, your husband, this is your job. Ruth's like, listen, he'll be great. We will be fine. It is going to be fine. Okay, here's what I see.
1: Ruth, I just wanted to be on the show.
0: Ruth, nothing is on fire. Okay, you guys.
2: You're crazy. Ruth, everything you're saying is on fire.
0: Stop it. No, let me finish.
2: This is madness.
0: Let me finish. What I'm saying is,
1: I was wondering if I'd be yelled at.
0: Ruth, no, listen to me. I'm being honest. I don't think anything is necessarily on fire right now. You guys are spending a lot, but you're not going deeply in debt. You guys have a plan to pay off the home, all of it. But what I'm telling you is, what is mediocre right now is any level of intentional planning with your money, which means you're going to get a mediocre retirement. Everything's going to be just mediocre. That's it. That's it. So what I would do is I would look to say, okay, we're funding You're putting probably $14,000-$15,000 into retirement. You said you're funding both of your Roths. So I would double that. I think you guys, with your income, you need to be putting $30,000 away in retirement specifically, okay? That's your goal. And if you guys do that, then here's something else, Ruth, to be thinking about, is the generosity piece, right? With money, you can give it, you can save it, you can spend it. You guys are great spenders. Mm-hmm. You're mediocre savers at best, so you need to be saving for future Ruth. You need, because when John asked you that question, the best answer would be, I mean, if he's 59 and a half and loses his job, we're fine because we're going to have $3.2 million or whatever, right? Like, you're going to be able to know because you've planned. You are intentional. Yes. You know what's happening. You don't right now, Ruth. You're just like, I don't know, not many goals, just enjoying life, right? And not all of that is bad. It just has to be balanced with, in my opinion, more long-term planning and goals. You and your husband need to sit down and say, what are we shooting for? What do we want? Mm-hmm. We want to pay off the house in 7 years, not 15. Like, to get on a plan and actually execute some of this, and then the generosity piece too. But no, I don't. Okay, so John, tell her why she's on fire and her whole, she's going to be broke and it's going to be terrible.
3: Real quick, the house is actually going to be paid off in 3 years.
2: Okay,
3: it's
2: great.
3: Worth over $1 million.
0: Good for you. I think you're doing great.
2: You two spenders just go on a cruise together.
0: I know.
2: And just... this is what it's like out with Rachel.
0: Vacation Ruth, I bet, is super fun.
2: I bet Vacation Ruth is madhouse. I bet it's awesome. Here's what I'll tell you. I'll tell you the same thing back when I was seeing clients, what I would tell somebody who sat down and said, hey, I've been married for a long time, but I met this secretary, and we have this great connection, and I think it's going to be awesome. And what I would always say is, I will be here right now while you're thinking about it, and I'll be here when you have the affair, and I'll be here when your marriage explodes, and I'll be with you through the divorce. Like, so I'm telling you right now, Ruth.
0: This goes so dark.
2: I know. Oh, she said we can't make this dark, and I was like, hold my beer. I'll make it dark.
0: I can make it dark.
2: Here's the thing. I hope to, unless I get fired for some weird reason, I hope to be here when you're 59, and I will be here to take your call. Because think about this. You have a $1 million house. That's amazing. It's amazing. Okay, that's so good. Y'all paid it off. It's appreciated great on this beautiful farm in North California. It's awesome. Everything is great. And if you think about that, it's like buying one single stock that's worth $1 million today.
3: Yeah. Uh-huh.
2: Everything in your life is counting on this working. Everything in your life is counting on your husband not having, being in the trades, not having an accident. Everything is hoping that in 20 years, AI hasn't taken 99% of the IT jobs away. Everything is hoping that our kids' lives are as magical as our lives. And so you are, like, on the scale of risk, you've put everything on one side, and there's so many variables out there.
0: Can I, Ruth, do you know what y'all have in retirement?
2: Zero.
0: No, she said they fund their Roth IRAs.
2: I thought you said you didn't have anything to save.
3: We do have our Roths. We've been investing just the past few years. We've been maxing them. But, you know, my husband also has a retirement account.
0: How much do y'all have in retirement, Ruth? All together, how much? What's the number?
3: I don't know.
0: Okay.
2: Is it half $1 million or is it 50,000?
3: No, it's like 50 in our Roth, maybe 60 in our Roth, and I don't know what his retirement is. They don't match or anything. So, he said it's not real great, but I, like monthly about, I don't remember what it is.
2: I feel like that's how y'all roll. It's either really great or not too great.
0: Ruth, do y'all, I'm going to assume this because I need this on my side of the argument. You do have just cash sitting in an account for savings, like for an emergency fund. Stop. Do you, Ruth?
3: Yes. Yeah. Okay,
2: How much?
0: Good.
3: We have $40,000.
0: Great. Oh, Ruth, I'm telling you. Y'all need to rein in the spending. You need to be investing more, Ruth.
2: You
0: need to
2: be giving more.
0: You got to be intentional. You got to follow the baby steps, what you're doing. But you're almost on baby step 7. Their house is almost paid off in 3 years. You need to be funding more in retirement. You guys need to be more generous. Find something to give to and have some goals, a 5-year goal for your money and where it's going. And then enjoy your vacations, Ruth.

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6: As a parent, when you send your kid off to school in the morning, you know that they're going to be learning, they're going to be spending time with their friends. But a new study out of UCSF found adolescents are spending an average of 70 minutes of their school day on their phones. Now, some kids will say they need their phones to help with schoolwork, but this study found that they were spending the vast majority of their screen time on TikTok, Instagram, and Snapchat. Not really apps that you're going to be turning to for homework help. Now, the study's lead author said, don't blame kids for using their phones at school. Teach them how to resist them. Focus on what they'd get by putting them aside rather than what you're taking away. Explain how phones could hurt their academic performance, and also remind them of this. Nothing takes the place of real face-to-face friendships. I'm Dr. Sanjay Gupta, helping you live a better life.
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0: Up next, we have Ryan in Phoenix, Arizona. Hi, Ryan. Welcome to the show.
1: Hello. Thank you for taking my call. Appreciate it.
0: Absolutely. Thanks for calling in. How can we help?
1: So I have a question. I read the Baby Steps Millionaires, but I've been having a hard time getting my wife to buy into reading the book and helping me, you know, go through those baby steps together. She does have we have an account together, right? We have the same account. But I know that she has her own account where all of her earnings go to that account, and then she just transfers that certain amount every month to the joint account.
2: How long have y'all been married, man?
1: 14 years.
2: 14 years.
0: How much does she make, and how much do you make?
1: I make net income a month is like $6,200 me.
0: Mm-hmm.
1: And I don't know how much she makes. I just know that I receive, which she deposits $1,000 every 2 weeks into our account.
0: Hmm.
2: So sometimes people read and they hear about the Baby Steps, or they read Total Money Makeover or Baby Steps Millionaires, and they're inspired financially. Sometimes they read this and it's revealing. Oh, me and my wife have been sharing a home and a bed for 14 years, but we are on different planets when it comes to our life. I don't know how much money she makes. I don't know how much money she has. We are running parallel tracks inside the same house, right? And
1: yes. The
2: challenge is often people try to solve that conversation with, you need to budget better, or we need to share one account, and you need to stop doing this. And the only way I've seen people be successful is in that situation, like what's happened to you, is you reading this and you're like, oh, I want this outcome. I want to baby step my way to financial freedom, right? Security for me and my family. But it's revealed a really big fissure in your marriage, a crack, like a canyon in your marriage. The only way I've seen that conversation be successful is not talking dollars and cents. It's you sitting down with your wife and maybe for the first time being honest about what's inside your chest. You saying, I feel like we're running parallel lives. I don't know how much you make. I want us to be united in our dreams together and our money together, and we're not connected here. And that's the meat of the conversation. That's a vulnerable conversation, because she could look at you and say, I'm not doing that. I don't want that. And then y'all going to have to deal with that. I mean, you're talking at a value point, right? It's the anchor. This is a foundational question. And the only way I've seen it be successful is if you go first and you say, hey, here's what I'm feeling here. We are not together in our life. We're running two different lives under the same roof, and I want us to start uniting our marriage, or start uniting our vision for our life. Does that make sense?
1: Yeah, it makes sense. It makes sense. I mean, just the other day, I had to use my credit card to buy groceries, so it was a bad situation. I mean, it made me feel very sad. And I know that she, I feel guilty asking her for money, because I know she probably has money, and it just made me feel sad. You know, I'm like,
2: it breaks my heart for you that you have a marriage that you've built over 14 years, you've co-built for 14 years, where you feel shame for asking your wife for grocery money.
1: Yep.
2: Right? If you called me and told me she's your ex-wife and she lives down the street or in another town, then that, what you just said, would make sense to me. The fact that y'all have kids too?
1: Yes.
2: Yeah, y'all have created humans together. And the dynamic in your relationship is more worrying to me.
0: Mm-hmm. Have you felt this disconnect to her, Ryan, for a while? Or how kind of lopsided this is, that it's not really a marriage, it's more just like a partnership? In a business feel?
1: That's how it feels.
0: Yeah.
1: Yes, sometimes.
0: Yeah.
2: Is she open to this, like, unity conversation, or does she just not give a crap with what's going on inside your heart and mind?
1: Yeah, I've been trying to talk to her about that. I started with, hey, let's sit down, let's talk about doing things together. We need to start planning for the future. We don't have a college fund for our kids. We need to be ready for a financial emergency where, you know, maybe I lose my job, you lose your job. We need to be ready for those things.
0: Mm-hmm.
1: I didn't give a specific dollar amount. I just said, you know, we need to sit down, and her response was like, no, I don't want to talk about that.
0: Did you ask her why? She's tired.
1: Ask her why. Yeah, she just told me it's because it's all about money with you.
2: And so if it, I would attempt the conversation again, and I would change two things. Number one, I would tell her I got a babysitter for the kids, and I got us reservations at a restaurant, or I want to take us to this place. And I also want you to know, I've beat you down about money. I've just talked about money for 15 years, and I'm going to own that. I'm sorry. I want to have a different conversation underneath money about you and me building a new marriage together. And that way you're acknowledging up front her chief complaint, and if you've got other things, if you tell her, if you're a worrier, if you are an overspender, if you always have had a scheme for the last 14 years and this is just another scheme she thinks you're having, whatever it is, go ahead and lay that out on the table first when you invite her out to breakfast or you invite her out to dinner, and put that on the table.
0: Yeah, because
1: that's a good idea.
0: Yeah, the money problems, they are the symptom of this marriage that is not really intact, right? A wife and a husband that are not connected. And then once that starts happening, then you realize, okay, working on the same team is much easier. And some people find it the opposite way, Ryan. They end up working on money together and it helps their marriage, right? So it can be either door, but something has to start moving. And it's for the sake of you guys, right? You've committed yourselves to each other forever and you're thinking, okay, I want more in this. And so there is that vulnerable place to be, Ryan. And I think that, having that conversation and framing it the way John just outlined, I think is great.
2: And sometimes people in a marriage, they try to exert power by saying, this is my money and you can't see it. You can't talk to it. You can't tell me what to do with it. But sometimes that becomes the way, like, marriage dynamics, like he's talking about, happen over time because somebody feels like, I have to.
0: Mm-hmm.
2: You're always beating me down about money. You spend wildly, and I'm going to make sure me and the kids are going to be okay. Yeah, and so who knows how this dynamic got here. That's helpful in a therapy session to go all the way back in time. But, man, right now, we have to solve today's problem. Today's problem is we are not connected, and we got to reimagine how we do life together.
0: Yes.
2: And I'm going to go first and own what crap I've brought to this thing.
0: That's right. Well, and I would say, too, just to have like a moment of like, okay, I'm not saying we have to do this, but can we just for a second put numbers out and just see what happens? Like, how much do you bring in? How much do I bring in? Let's look at our bills. Let's look at our debt. Like, where could we be financially if we just went all in together and used both sources of income to get us where we want to go financially, right? And not to like threaten her about it, but it's like, okay, I'm not saying we have to do this today, but let's just look and see what this picture. You can't even paint a picture, Ryan, from a financial perspective going forward, because you don't even know how much you guys have to work with. And there's obviously something that's a little bit off because you couldn't even pay for food for yourself. And so wherever that $6,000 is being allotted, you need to be looking at that, looking at your expenses. And again, you guys together look and say, here's how we're going to run our household. Here's the money we have coming in for our household. Here are the bills. Here are the expenses. Here are the goals. Here's what I'm scared about. Here's where you're scared about, right? You get it all together. And when you can do that, and her not feel cornered or shut off because she's feeling that way for some reason. We don't know why, but that's there.
2: And this conversation, let's be honest, does not always end well.
0: Yeah.
2: Like, she may say, this is my job and this is my money. You're responsible for the house and for the bills and for the kids and for the food. This is mine. And then you got a choice to make. I'm 15 years in. This is the arrangement. I'm going to be sad and heartbroken, but I'm going to do the best I can with the marriage I got in front of me, or I'm going to leave. But trying to always be banging your head against a pretty solid brick wall is just a recipe for it's going to implode at some point. So I'm going to choose reality that I got in front of me.
0: Right.
2: I don't like this situation. It is what it is. Or I'm going to get out of the situation. And I hate to distill it down, but that's often where people find themselves.
0: 100%. And sometimes, Ryan, if you do get in a situation with both of you and you keep hitting that wall or you keep feeling like we can't move forward, bringing in a third party, seeing if there is a great counselor in your area, a therapist, just to sit down for a couple of sessions and kind of rehash some of this with a third party is also really wise.
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7: From ABC News, I'm Dave Packer. Iran's new threat as the U.S. launches a 13th day of attacks. Barely any ships now coming through the Strait of Hormuz. Now, Iranian-backed Houthis say they're striking ships on the Red Sea.
8: Secretary of State Marco Rubio has been traveling this week, and he's also been commenting on this. And he said that Iran is begging the United States indirectly and directly to get back to talks. But he also indicated that the fractions within the Iranian leadership are making it difficult to move forward with negotiations right now. That when they get to a point where they think they can have talks or have some next stage, the Iranians change their mind or change the parameters.
7: ABC's Karen Travers. President Trump announced today he's imposing new double-digit tariffs on dozens of U.S. trading partners just as the clock runs out Friday on stopgap levies he imposed after a defeat at the Supreme Court. Among them, Canada, 50%. Reaction from Prime Minister Mark Carney.
9: Let's be clear about how Canada is responding. Yes, we are intensifying our negotiations with the United States in pursuit of a comprehensive agreement that addresses all tariff-related sectors.
7: In Madison, Wisconsin today, after a police-involved deadly shooting, the city's mayor, Satya Rhodes Conway, saying the immediate focus is supporting the family of Corey Ruiz and the community.
10: Maybe we need to be changing our standards of what it looks like to know that you're fit to be in our community, serving our community, because too often we have a Corey.
7: Police say they shot Ruiz after he pulled a knife during a confrontation. Severe flooding in West Virginia, leaving at least two people dead. But West Virginia Governor Patrick Morrisey says rescue crews have been able to get people that were unreachable just days ago.
11: That means being able to open more roads. That means more debris being cleared, more utilities being restored.
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7: Weekly jobless claims plunged mid-July.
14: Labor analysts were anticipating a slight rise in jobless filings. Instead, applications fell by 22,000, according to the Bureau of Labor Statistics, to 187,000 initial claims. Economists say the latest numbers suggest that fewer people are being laid off, that the job market may be improving.
7: ABC's Jim Ryan. Foreclosure filings have spiked nationwide, that according to data analysis from the firm Atom. It shows foreclosure filings increased by 71% from 2020 through 2025. Florida has the highest number, followed by New Jersey, Delaware, Nevada, and South Carolina. It comes as home sale prices reached record highs. Before the House broke for the August recess, lawmakers passed a bill to prevent members of Congress from trading stocks.
15: The bill that's passed the House would essentially impose fines payable to the respective House of Congress for members who buy corporate stocks. The bill would cover their spouses and dependent children, too. This is a popular idea in Congress, but only 13 House Democrats voted for the measure because GOP leaders also included voter ID provisions in the bill. It now moves to the Senate, where Democrats could block it unless those voter ID provisions are taken out.
7: ABC's Stephen Portnoy. Quarterback Fernando Mendoza, the number one pick in the NFL draft this year, signed a four-year $57 million contract with the Las Vegas Raiders. Mendoza was last of the Raiders' 10 draft picks to sign. Dave Packer, ABC News.
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1: States and Saudi Arabia has reached a landmark agreement to provide Saudi Arabia with a civilian nuclear program and potentially open the door to uranium enrichment inside Saudi Arabia. The Trump administration announced that yesterday. It's a 30-year, multi-billion dollar deal, and it gives American companies a central role in developing Saudi Arabia's nuclear infrastructure. That is a big deal. And to talk about it is the executive director of the Non-Proliferation Policy Education Center. He worked for the Non-Proliferation Policy in the Department of Defense under President George Herbert Walker Bush. He was also a member of the Senate Foreign Relations, also the Armed Services Committees. He is now a professor at the U.S. Naval War College. Henry Sokolsky joins us. Henry, welcome to America at Night.
2: I have a fiduciary responsibility to point out that I don't and haven't taught in any of those places, and I didn't serve on those committees.
1: Oh,
2: I do not want to jeopardize my ability to be credible by not correcting that.
1: I apologize. Did you work with President George Herbert Walker Bush administration?
2: I was a deputy for nonproliferation policy in the Pentagon, yes, and I served on several commissions that Congress created, but I think we should leave it there.
1: Okay, fair okay. Enough. Fair enough. You are, though, the one to talk to about this deal, so we thank you for joining us for a couple minutes tonight.
2: Okay.
1: Let's get right into it. Tell me about this deal. It sort of came out of nowhere. Nobody was talking about this, and it sort of dropped out of the sky. What do you make of this story?
2: Well, look, the deal was signed last November. It didn't fall out of the sky. It was locked and loaded this March. They sent some notices that they intended to go ahead. Everyone was waiting for it to go to the Hill. I think technically it has not yet gone to the Hill, but here's the fun part. As soon as it goes to the Hill, if it goes to the Hill, it's locked and loaded. I mean, the president could say anything he wants about what he might not want to do, but he has a set of documents that have been signed by all the relevant parties. It is a legally binding commitment, no matter what he might want about recognition of Israel by Saudi Arabia, which he now says that's what he wants before he'll go ahead. But if he submits it to the Hill, that's it. So we got to watch to see whether he puts it up to the Hill, because if he does, that's it. 90 consecutive legislative days, it comes into force. Now, it turns out that there are some, so far, secret side letters and understandings, which probably won't be made public, but ought to be. And one of them says, well, we won't do anything with regard to enrichment, which is the thing that gets you within days or weeks of getting a bomb core material. But the fact of the matter is that won't go ahead until a 2-year study's done, which will be just about the time he walks out the door. The thing of it is, if he drops this thing on the Hill the next day or two, it probably won't come into force, however, until after the November election. So the press should pay attention to this, even though they think everything's blown over. It hasn't.
1: Okay, a lot to unpack here. The deal was announced, and then today you were mentioning President Trump said, we don't have a deal unless Saudi Arabia joins the Abraham Accords. And as you said, Saudi Arabia said, well, we got a signed deal. It doesn't matter what we do, it's a signed deal. This is good to go. So you're telling me that once Trump hands it up to the Hill, that's a done deal, all the negotiating's over with. So he still can withhold it from going to the Hill.
2: I think that may be the last hurdle, and I'm not even sure about that. But boy, I'll tell you, the substance of this deal for people like me who are critical of it is a problem separate from whether or not you get a quid pro quo of recognition. And so I think we need to kind of lower our gaze onto,

0: the substance of this agreement and take it still pretty seriously and ask the question, is this the precedent we want to set? Boy, because I can tell you, it's setting a lot of precedents. And for the critics like me, we don't like it.
1: What's the problem with it?
0: There are several. First of all, by announcing in advance that there may be a pathway to making nuclear fuel for a civil nuclear cooperative agreement with a country that has committed not to make nuclear weapons, you're essentially telling every other nuclear supplier, the Russians and Chinese in particular, but also the French and the South Koreans, well, maybe you ought to be announcing in public you're willing to allow folks to make nuclear fuel as part of a civilian nuclear agreement. Now, it's true in the past, certainly Russia offered to do this even with Iran, but that was like 30 years ago. Since then, everyone's at least publicly behaved. Watch that to change, and that's a real problem, but I don't know how you fix that. The second problem is, well, if you follow through and do this deal, you're essentially building a essential, probably the longest and most important pole in a bomb program right on somebody's soil, and you're trying to persuade yourself, well, we'll run it, they won't learn anything, they'll never seize it, they won't use it as a cover to procure what they need to make a parallel covert program, blah, blah, blah. Good luck. History is not on your side of any of that.
1: Henry, they're saying they're doing this to preempt Russia and China from doing this with Saudi Arabia.
0: Yeah, well, I just addressed that. What they've done is now created a situation where, in fact, the Chinese and Russian exporters have never said over at least the last 30 years or more that they would ever do that. But now we've set an example where they say, well, if the Americans are going to break ranks and misbehave, well, I guess it's the new normal, so maybe we'll do it. Watch that box. So in other words, we created the problem that we claim we're trying to nix. It's a little bit like saying, well, we have to be in the slave trade to control it when nobody else is in the slave trade. You know, it doesn't make sense.
1: What about the other countries in the Middle East, the UAE, Qatar, some of these other countries that don't have nuclear aspirations? Does this then force their hand in some way, shape, or form?
0: Well, I don't know about Qatar. I mean, but UAE has a very large Korean plant. And at the time the deal was cut so many years ago, we got them to forswear making nuclear fuel because it was so dangerous and it's so difficult or impossible to, you know, prevent from being diverted. And they agreed, but there wasn't a portion of the agreement that said, well, now, if you give more generous terms to a neighbor in the Middle East, we get to reopen negotiations. And I think you can probably be very concerned at a minimum, if not count on them doing that, because when we cut a deal with Iran, which was not a nuclear cooperative agreement, but in 2015, we agreed to let them enrich, but only under severe inspection requirements. They came to us and said, well, then we need to renegotiate it. And we told them, well, but that's not technically a nuclear cooperative agreement. And they backed down. Well, this is a nuclear cooperative agreement. So it raises the hood on that. And then you have Turkey and Egypt, which have large programs that are being built with the Russians. We tried to get them to forswear making nuclear fuel. They refused. So we could be off to the races here.
1: What's the benefit for the United States to do this?
0: Well, I think that ought to be examined, and I'm counting on the Fourth Estate and you to actually sharpen your pencil. The company that we have exclusive rights to sell the reactors is Westinghouse, which is entirely owned by two Canadian companies, Cameco and Brookfield. Not one cent of profit from those activities are going to go to any American. Then you say, oh, well, but we're going to build lots of things. Really? Not clear. Why? The major forgings are not made in the States anymore for nuclear reactors. They're made in Japan. So someone needs to actually count, you know, exactly, you know, how rich we're going to get. Now, they've made this argument for China when we cut a deal with them and India when we cut a deal. Never panned out, and those order books were going to be much bigger. So I think you want to be skeptical. You want to be from Missouri. You want to, you know, the show me state. You want to know exactly what you think you're getting here.
1: How does this conversation and this story work with the Iran story, in that they're claiming they only want nuclear enrichment for their energy? Now we're building a nuclear plant for Saudi Arabia. How does this deal stack up with this ongoing argument with Iran now?
0: It doesn't. I mean, and you're asking the rhetorical question. If we actually think that we can safely do it and trust Saudi Arabia, which, you know, is not a country that they end up killing resident American journalists and murdering them and lying about it. That would be Mr. Khashoggi. If they're willing to trust the Saudis, why aren't we willing to trust the Iranians? Now, I don't think we should trust either of them. But if you say we have the way to make it safe for the Saudis, why can't we offer that to the Iranians? I think the short answer is because it doesn't work and you shouldn't trust them. But we're not saying that. And so you put your finger on a very salient point.
1: Where is Congress and the Senate in this? They can override this, can they not?
0: In theory. In practice, it's so difficult. I don't think it's happened maybe in practice maybe once or twice. The reason why is they have to have a two-thirds veto-proof majority not liking it and voting that way. And those numbers don't seem to be at hand. And the reason why is I don't think the majority party, the Republicans, are going to want to buck the president very much on this. And that's going to be a problem for doing due diligence. There may or may not even be a hearing.
1: Hmm. Last question. You said you're very much obviously critical of this deal. Are there people within your industry, your colleagues, who are on the other side? I mean, is there an argument to be made from your colleagues that this is a good deal, or are a lot of people feel like you?
0: Well, you know, calling what I do as an industry is pretty hilarious. I mean, I'm a non-governmental organization. So, you know, we not only don't make money, we have to beg to get it. So I think the people that make these arguments are industry people who I think rightly understand that if this is okay, there are no barriers to trade with anybody.
1: Hmm. Henry Sokolsky is with us, Executive Director of the Non-Proliferation Policy Education Center. And let me get this straight. You worked under George Herbert Walker Bush as the Deputy of the Non-Proliferation Policy in the Defense Department. Sir, thank you very much for your insight and your candor. We appreciate your time, and we reserve the right to call you back at any time. Thank you, sir.
0: Well, I'll look forward to that.
1: Thank you. Henry Sokolsky with us, Executive Director of the Non-Proliferation Policy Education Center. I'll get it right one of these times. Back in a minute, America at Night.
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9: Across the country right now, at this very moment, there are probably arguments taking place about who's doing more of the housework, the homework, the shuttling of kids from this activity to that. It's true. By and large, women do more of this than men. But doesn't have to be that way. And if you and your spouse can level that playing field, it's going to make both of you and your kids happier. Psychologist Yelena Kecmanovic says this might be how you get there. As hard as it might be at first, try to think of your partner like a teammate, not an adversary. Learn how to do some of the chores your partner does to get a better understanding of how much effort something takes. And finally, take the time to acknowledge what the other person is doing. And every now and then, even express your appreciation. That'll go a long way. I'm Dr. Sanjay Gupta, helping you live a better life.
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1: All right, so I butchered the guy's intro. Let me see if I can get this right. The man's name was Henry Sokolsky, and he is the executive director of the Non-Proliferation Policy Education Center. And a veteran national security expert, also served as the deputy for the non-proliferation policy in the Department of Defense under George Herbert Walker Bush. He's also served as a senior advisor to members of the U.S. Foreign Relations and the Armed Services Committee.
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1: Only took me four times to get it right. Very interesting, though. Brought up some really interesting points. We'll see how this sort of works out. Trump now saying Saudi Arabia has to agree to the Abraham Accords before this goes forward, but it's already a signed deal. So it's got to go up to the Hill. It's a bit of a quagmire, but if you're listening to the White House tonight, Karen Levitt said the White House, if they don't agree, we don't have a deal. But they already have a signed deal. So there's a lot of questions about a nuclear deal with Saudi Arabia where we would enrich the uranium for them on their soil. And then you heard Henry Sikorsky talk about why he has some issues with it. But I thought it was a fascinating look if it's somebody who knows somebody who lives in this space. So, all right, that's that. If you missed any of it, you can certainly download the podcast and take a listen to it again. I thought it was quite interesting, something you're not hearing about in any of the other news channels, which is kind of sad, but glad we were able to lock him in and be able to ask him some questions. Stay right there. We've got a show for you tonight, because coming up in just a couple minutes, Bootsy Collins, one of the great bassists of all time, slapping the bass. He's a Rock and Roll Hall of Famer. He is the man, Sex Machine. Yeah, no, he's one of the best, one of the great funk, R&B, jazz, fusion bassists. And he's out with a new album. He's also out talking about his struggles with mental health. So we'll get into talk to him about that. Then, next hour, we're going to talk to Bo Dewar, who was a USA Today soccer writer. He wrote a book called The U.S. Will Never Win the World Cup. And so we asked him about that after the great run that the U.S. had with the World Cup. So we'll put the finishing touches on the World Cup tonight. And then Bill Cleveland is in Pennsylvania. He's checking out the home of Mr. Rogers. Bill Cleveland, Bill on the road. And then, of course, we'll do phone calls and all that coming up in hour number three. So that's the plan for tonight. So we've got it locked and loaded, and we hope you stick around and enjoy the conversation. In hour number three, we got plenty of emails to get to. We got a whole bunch of text messages, and we hope a whole bunch of phone calls. So that's the plan. For texting and for voicemails and everything else, put it in your phone, 1-844-2-McGraw, 1-844-262-4729. Those are the phone numbers. And of course, as I said, wherever podcasts are found, you can download the podcast if you miss something, if you want to hear it again, if you want to send it to somebody. It's all right there up on the podcast. Just subscribe and get it sent to your phone every single day. America at Night. We're just getting started. Back in a moment.
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0: News. I'm Dave Packer. In the Gulf, Tropical Storm Bertha making landfall again, this time in southern Texas, northeast of Galveston. Up to 3 feet of storm surge is possible. Meanwhile, dangerous flooding along the southeast.
1: The same storm system that spawned multiple twisters in the northeast, now dumping torrential rain across the Carolinas. Nearly half a foot of rain around Raleigh, snarling travel, taking down trees and power lines.
0: ABC meteorologist Leslie Lopez. Iran's new threat as the U.S. launches a 13th day of attacks. Barely any ships now coming through the Strait of Hormuz. And now, Iran-backed Houthis say they're striking ships in the Red Sea. President Trump announcing today he's imposing new double-digit tariffs on dozens of U.S. trading partners just as the clock runs out Friday on any stopgap levies he imposed after defeat at the Supreme Court. Vance Bolter sentenced to serve 2 life sentences plus an additional 40 years in prison after pleading guilty to shooting 2 Minnesota lawmakers.
2: A better life with Dr. Sanjay Gupta.
3: Now seems as good a time as any to remind you, you don't always have to take healthy habits to the extreme. Not only are you unlikely to stick with something that's difficult, even if you can keep it up, it's probably going to be to the detriment of something else. And chances are that something else is more important. So if you're on a quest to improve your health, I promise the basics are going to take you much further. I'm talking about diet, try and be as plant-based as possible, exercise, meaning multiple rounds of cardio and strength training, and sleep. For most people, 7 to 9 hours a night. I'd like to think of these things as sort of a three-legged stool, right? If you're not doing any one of them, it's really hard to keep balanced with the others. The key here is you don't have to strive for perfection. Doing anything is going to be better than nothing. I'm Dr. Sanjay Gupta, helping you live a better life.
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1: He is considered a legend in rock and roll in the history of funk. He's a Rock and Roll Hall of Famer, funk bassist, singer, songwriter. He rose to national prominence in the 70s with James Brown. He has revolutionized the slap bass. He is the one and only William Bootsy Collins, joins us here on America at Night. Bootsy, welcome to the show. Thanks for joining us.
2: Oh, man, I'm just honored to be here, and I'm just glad to be still breathing.
1: Thank you very much. So we could talk to you about all sorts of things, but you're out talking about mental health, which is so important, and so important for somebody like you to talk about mental health. First, let's talk about your own mental health journey. Why is this new project that you've done with Buckethead, why have you focused on mental health? Tell us about it.
2: Well, you know, I guess it took pretty much all my life and all my career to get up enough vibe to even suggest that, you know, I had those kind of problems. You know, it's like the drug thing is one thing, you know, but to actually admit that you kind of cuckoo, or, you know, you're okay, but you're not okay. So I decided that, you know, I need to talk about that. And people around me have the same kind of problem, you know, and don't want to, you know, let the cat out the bag. And I figured, you know, if I go ahead and kick it off, maybe it'll inspire somebody else to talk about their problems. It's better to get it out than to keep it in.
1: Well, it's so important to talk about it, because once you talk about it, you destigmatize it and you allow other people to acknowledge, because mental health is such a stigmatized disease and such a stigmatized issue that the less you talk about it, the more stigmatized it becomes.
2: That's right.
1: And you give it power. And so people are surprised to hear you. You were one of the greatest rock and roll Hall of Famers there is, created some of the best music in the world, and yet you suffered from some mental health issues.
2: Well, there's a lot of us, you know, that suffer from that, but don't want to face it and don't want to talk about it. And I wanted to use my voice and my platform to bring that out of the one, because I know a lot of my friends, you know, they have the same kind of problem and, you know, don't want to talk about it. But I've ran into other friends and musicians that will talk about it if I kick it off, you know. So I figured if I could kick it off with my musician friends, I might as well kick it off to the world.
1: Yeah, great story. Yeah. So was music, you talked about drugs, self-medication, was music part of the medication along the way or without you even realizing it?
2: Yeah, that was the first medication. That was the medication that made me know we didn't need drugs. Drugs needed us, you know. But you know, you don't, you know, you're not really thinking about that at the time. You know, you're discovering music, you're discovering how to play, you're discovering all these different things at once, you know, and one level, you at one level at 1 minute, you at the next level. So it's like, you know, you don't really put the two together. You know, I've had a time to kind of step away or step back to look at myself and look at what I've been doing and what I've done. And, you know, it was time, because, you know, you look at a lot of rock stars and musicians, artists, and just people, everyday people, you know, going through changes. We all go through changes. You know, it's really about the challenge, you know, for musicians to have a challenge to discover a new song or talk about something else or not playing the same song every day, you know. It's all about discovering something new to conquer. And so I discovered this in myself, not even just, you know, looking at people in that way, just looking at myself. And I discovered that, you know, I need to challenge myself with this. And so that's what I'm doing with this record and bringing people together And it's in a it's kind of in a fun way, but it's serious stuff we're messing with.
1: Yeah.
2: You know, and you know, and how else to do it better than to do it musically?
1: Sure.
2: You know, yeah.
1: So the full length album is called Mental Health. It's released this week. You've got a special live stream performance coming up this Saturday, but it's a collaboration with Buckethead. Take me through how this came to be.
2: Well, actually, back in 1991, I cut Buckethead's first album, Buckethead Land. Back in 1991, and we became real good friends with Bill Laswell as well. We recorded a group called Praxis, the Zillotron. We did some projects way back in the day. And so we always kept in touch, and we always were so much alike in how we thought, how we approached music, you know, and we were just like an odd couple. You know, we'd walk in restaurants and people would die laughing, fall on the ground, you know, and we would be dying laughing too because we know what they're laughing at. You know, because can you picture those two just walking into a regular restaurant, you know, and, you know, no instruments, just walking into, you know, in there to get some food, you know, or pulling up at the, what do you call drive through? You know, and watch people freak out. And so we had so much fun with that. And then I realized it was serious. You know, things were happening to us that we never, you know, never really dreamed of. And so I started to face it. And I started to realize things about myself that I wasn't aware of. And now I want to challenge that. And Buckethead, you know, he's in the same boat. We're both so much alike, you know, but people would never understand that, you know. So I wanted to do something that was entirely against the grain of how people thought about Bucket and how they thought about me, you know, because that's really what we're facing with this mental health thing. It's something you don't want to face. You know, but it's true. It's there, you know, and we have to deal with it.
1: And so the music came together. Did you guys sit down at the drive-thru and figure this out? Did you sit in the studio and just start rapping? How did this happen?
2: Okay. So, you know, we always been throwing music back and forth at each other, you know. So Bucket came in town and, you know, stayed here for a couple of weeks, and I'm in Cincinnati, Ohio, and we got the studio here at the on the property, and so, you know, he feels safe, I feel safe, and we really just vibe together. We get in the studio and vibe and come up with the basic tracks, you know, and then from there, you know, we do our different things, you know, and anytime we get a song that might fit the what we're really looking for, you know, then we throw it in the pot. And so out of about 50 songs, we came up with 16 that, you know, made the album. And so that's how we came up with it. And then these other artists and musicians that's on it, you know, we either, because everybody's on the road. Everybody, you know, this is the time where, you know, you can't hardly catch anybody, you know, free. And so, you know, I started this, when was it? In 2025. And so, you know, just reaching out, putting bugs in people's ear, just to see if they were available. A lot of them wasn't available, but I could send the track to them and they can throw down on it. And that's what we wind up doing. Bucket and I put the basic tracks together, and then we, you know, reached out to people like Dennis Chambers, Adam Deutsch, and of Lettuce, Robert Trujillo of Metallica, Billy Sheehan. You know, I wanted a whole batch of misfits, you know. And so that's what we got on this album. It's like a bunch of so-called misfits, but you know, they're the top of the world about what they do.
1: Well, and it's also so revealing about mental health, right? Each one of you, it seems like, suffers through this, struggles with it, finds peace through music, and through your collaboration, you're able to find some peace. And I think your goal, is it not, to other people who are suffering to listen to this music and sort of find some common ground together?
2: Yeah, that's exactly right. And not only that, you know, just because we're musicians don't mean regular people are not going through this. So, you know, you can use music, you can use meditation, you can use walking, running, whatever your thing is that you do, you know, take time away from it too, you know, because it's a good thing to take a break sometime, because a lot of times, you know, you just got so much going on, so much pressure, that you don't realize that, you know, you need a break. You know, we call it mental health check-in, you know. So, you know, you can go to the site bootsycollins.com.
1: bootsycollins.com.
2: Yeah, yeah.
1: All right, so let's bootsycollins.com. You've also got the live stream event this Saturday from 5 to 7, live music interviews. That's all available. And then, of course, you can see the song Mental Health on YouTube. And then, of course, where all music is found. Bootsy Collins, a collaboration with Buckethead. A couple more minutes with the legendary musician, Rock and Roll Hall of Famer, Bootsy Collins. When you were when you were at your zenith and you were playing the sold out crowds and rocking out and funk music and James Brown and the crowds and the women and the celebrity and the stardom and all that.
2: I was out of my mind.
1: but did that clearly didn't help the mental health side of it, right? Because you were trying to live up to something you really didn't think you were. Take me through that for a moment.
2: Well, you know, if you don't experience the experience, you'll never get there. So if you ask me, you know, would I do it again? I would do it exactly the way it was done, because that's why we're talking right now. You know, I had to, you know, you got to realize that the experience is the key, you know, to where you're going to wind up to be.
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2: Over all those things I've been through, all those things I've seen, all those places I've been, I don't take that for granted, because if I hadn't have done that, I'd be just like everybody else. That, you know, you get to a point, you just jump off the bridge, you know, and that's not even an option that I even want to, you know, think about. So I have to find a way, you know, and people have to find a way, because there is a way. I mean, I'm a witness to that. You know, I want to be a model for that, you know, that people could look at and say, well, if that mother made it out of this mess, then I know I can make it. Mm. And so, you know, that's the thing that makes me feel good about this whole thing. Not that I made it through it, because I had no idea I was going to get through that. Every day, you know, is some other crap flying. You know, and so, you know, you have to continue to treat yourself, treat your mind, your mental health. You have to continue to treat it, not just with medication, but taking a break from all this mess, you know, and we have to encourage each other to do it.
1: Yeah, that's a great message. Bootsy Collins, the reason why you're doing this interview is because Buckethead rarely speaks, and he speaks with his guitar.
2: Yeah.
1: So that must have been some jam sessions for you and Buckethead to be talking solely through your guitars.
2: But you know, the funny thing about it is we do talk, you know, and it's so funny. Because it's not just an act, it's for real. You know, I mean, you know, myself, I can, you know, I came up talking like, you know, I was the brother on the street rapping, you know, full of rap. You know, you couldn't shut me up. You know, so, you know, but Bucket is completely different, which is, for me, is great. That's what I need. I need a companion that don't have the same traits that I have, you know, and that way I can see through it. I can see, you know, myself better, you know, if I got somebody around me that's completely opposite, you know, and musically we're in the same vein, but the way he grew up, you know, is different than the way I grew up. You know, I was out on the corner rapping while, you know, he was like hiding from people, you know. And so it's a different thing. But you don't, you know, like down a person for because they don't do it like you do it.
1: Yeah.
2: You know, we got to learn how to, you know, let people be and let them do how they want to do. And then you do how you do. And then hopefully you can come through.
1: You embrace the differences. That's William Bootsy Collins, legendary Rock and Roll Hall of Famer. He reshaped the landscapes of funk, rock, R&B, hip hop, you name it. He's been there. He's done it. He's a legendary Rock and Roll Hall of Famer, and he's out talking about his mental health as well as the mental health struggles he dealt with. His new full-length album is called Mental Health. It's a collaboration with Buckethead. It's released this week. He's got a live stream event Saturday night, July 25th from 5 to 7. You can find that on live stream. And, of course, Mental Health is out there. The album is just released this week. Bootsy Collins, what an honor. Thank you very much.
2: Thank you so much.
1: Keep talking. Keep telling your story because there are people out there who need to hear it, and you are helping people when you talk about your mental health struggles. It is an honor to talk to you, sir. Good luck down the road, and thank you for joining us.
2: Thank you so much. Have a good one.
1: You got it. America at Night. Right. Back in a moment. Thanks, sir.
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22: 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That really works for me. I'm Dr. Sanjay Gupta, helping you live a better life.
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1: Hey, we are out of time. Don't forget the phone numbers, 1-844-2-McGraw, 1-844-262-4729. Stay right there. We're going to talk to a former USA Today soccer historian, thinks the U.S. will never win a World Cup. We'll put the finishing touches on the World Cup as we move on. Plus, Bill Cleveland is on the road, our traveling correspondent, the America at Night Westwood One traveling correspondent, Bill Cleveland. He is in Labadee, Pennsylvania, the home of Mr. Rogers, and he has got a story to tell. We check in with him every Thursday, and I have a feeling tonight he will not disappoint. So we get all that, and then, of course, your phone calls in hour number three, which is phone calls, text messages, voicemails, and everything else. So stay right there. Our executive director is Alex Hinton. Our engineer tonight is Richard Good. I'm McGraw-Millhaven. This is America at Night on Westwood One.

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11: From ABC News, I'm Dave Packard. A southeast soaker. Parts of North Carolina have already seen more than 5 inches of rain in the last 24 hours, and there's more on the way. Flash flood threats across the region. ABC's Leslie Lopez is in Raleigh.
12: This is coming in from anywhere from the southeast area of North Carolina all the way down into South Carolina, and then also pushing out towards the west. There's a big area under a 3 out of 5 risk level for the region, so you really want to take all precautions as necessary.
11: Protests in Madison, Wisconsin today after a police-involved deadly shooting. Police Chief John Patterson.
13: What I can promise you is that this department will cooperate fully with DCI, and we will not hide from any aspect of this investigation.
11: The family of the man shot, Corey Ruiz, retaining civil rights attorney Ben Crump. Police say Ruiz pulled a knife. Stabbings in New York City.
14: Two men in their 50s were stabbed in separate locations here on the Upper West Side of Manhattan in broad daylight around 1:30 this afternoon. One of the men is of Asian descent. The other is Jewish. The police commissioner said the suspect was heard shouting Allahu Akbar, and that's what's leading them to work to determine whether this was meant as a hate crime. But the police commissioner was careful to say the suspect's mental health also appears to have been a factor.
11: ABC's Aaron Katursky. U.S. military says it's finished the latest strikes in Iran. This is President Trump signals a possible major escalation. ABC's Jonathan Carl.
15: The president told Axios he is, quote, close to a decision on his threat of a massive attack on Iran. And senior White House officials told me today the president is considering a range of options, including military operations at the level that we saw at the height of Operation Epic Fury at the start of the war.
11: Vance Bolter has been sentenced to serve 2 life sentences plus an additional 40 years in prison after pleading guilty to shooting 2 Minnesota lawmakers and their spouses last year. You're listening to ABC News.
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11: And Trump is urging tech companies to pay for and create the electricity that they need for data centers in an effort to lower power bills for consumers.
18: You know, you're going to be building your own data centers, and you're going to build your own electric plants. You're essentially becoming a utility. like Con Edison in New York, but maybe at a level that nobody's ever seen before, because we've seen some of the plants that they're building are absolutely incredible.
11: He also urged communities to accept new data centers that power AI. 19 million eggs are being recalled for potential salmonella contamination. Midwest Poultry Services says the eggs were produced in Texas with a sell-by or best-by date of July 20th through August 17th. A Secret Service spokesman confirms a member of Vice President J.D. Vance's protective detail is the subject of an internal investigation.
6: It stems back to the story that was published last week by the outlet MS Now. And what they reported was essentially that the Secret Service agents on Vance's detail were fed up with his hastily arranged travel, including taking his son or a plan to take his son to a golf lesson on a helicopter. So that was what the story reported last week that led us to now, where a Secret Service agent on his detail is being investigated for possibly leaking this information.
11: ABC's Catherine Falders. Comic-Con 2026 is officially open in San Diego. More than 120,000 people expected at the four-day convention. Dave Packer, ABC News.
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1: From 60 countries, accounting for 99% of total imports. The clock is running out on the stopgap levels after the Supreme Court said he couldn't just arbitrarily use tariffs and that he needed Congress's approval. But he's, again, using some type of loophole when it comes to countries trying to ban forced labor imports. So more on that as we find out more. But He's sticking to his whole tariffs idea. Don't look for prices to come down anytime soon with more tariffs on the way. Stay right there. America at Night. We're just getting started.
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7: Now seems as good a time as any to remind you, you don't always have to take healthy habits to the extreme. Not only are you unlikely to stick with something that's difficult, even if you can keep it up, it's probably going to be to the detriment of something else. And chances are that something else is more important. So if you're on a quest to improve your health, I promise the basics are going to take you

0: much further. I'm talking about diet, try and be as plant-based as possible, exercise, meaning multiple rounds of cardio and strength training, and sleep. For most people, 7 to 9 hours a night. I'd like to think of these things as sort of a three-legged stool, right? If you're not doing any one of them, it's really hard to keep balanced with the others. The key here is you don't have to strive for perfection. Doing anything is going to be better than nothing. I'm Dr. Sanjay Gupta, helping you live a better life.
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8: Well, that's the end of the World Cup, and many people are sorry to see it go. The aftermath, the effect of this year's World Cup. We're going to talk to a veteran sports journalist, a soccer historian, a former writer and editor for USA Today, and he's out with a book called Why the U.S. Men Will Never Win the World Cup. Bo Dewar joins us. Bo, welcome to America at Night.
9: Thanks. Good to hear from you.
8: Let's talk about the recap of the World Cup. Do you see this? It seemed like that this captured the attention of the non-soccer fan, and that might be the jet fuel needed to sort of propel soccer in this country.
9: Oh, it certainly did. There's a good piece by Stephen Goff at Yahoo Sports, and Stephen was at the Washington Post for several decades. And he talked about being on a flight in which, as he walked up and down the aisle, all the TVs were tuned to World Cup coverage, and to the point where then when something would happen in the game, you'd hear from the entire cabin some reaction to it. It's difficult to imagine that happening for really anything else other than maybe the Super Bowl. I mean, that doesn't happen for the NBA Finals or the World Series, even though they still get decent ratings. This was huge. The TV numbers were huge. The engagement was pretty big. Everyone that I talked to, even people who don't know what I do in terms of soccer, everybody was interested. So, yeah, in that sense, a turning point in a sense, but there have been a lot of turning points over the years, but certainly a big one.
8: Yeah. So where does soccer go from here? How do they capitalize on it?
9: I think it just keeps getting a bit bigger all the time, and people keep expecting a boom. The problem with a boom is that then you have a bust. That's what happened with the NASL, which had Pele and Franz Beckenbauer and all these fantastic players and had, you know, 60,000 people showing up at Giant Stadium to see the Cosmos play. And then that went away because it was just a boom. It takes longer than that. I think that's what people have realized, is that you have ups and downs, and the idea is to make the ups and downs balance out to where you're still going up. You know, was the 1999 Women's World Cup a big deal for women's soccer? Yeah, absolutely. Did it mean that the U.S. was immediately ready to have a large-scale professional women's soccer league as it does today? At that time, no. I think that Major League Soccer will continue to get bigger. I think there may be more of an interest in some of the other leagues as well, the USL. Is positioning itself as kind of an underdog rival to MLS at this point. So a lot of people would like to see leagues interplay and have promotion and relegation as they do in England. 10 years ago, I don't think that was possible. That might be possible now, which means, hey, your club down the street, maybe they could move up and play with the big boys at some point.
8: Yeah. Somebody recently said to me, Bo Dewar, that the Premier League is owned by, many of the teams are owned by Americans, and
9: correct,
8: that shows you that this has now taken hold.
9: It does. And of course, it also shows you that Americans have money. And, you know, the teams that aren't owned by Americans tend to be owned sometimes by oil barons or various other oligarchs and so forth. But, yeah, Liverpool is tied in with the Red Sox, and they've done I think that's been fairly successful for them. And, of course, then on a lower level, you have was it Ryan Reynolds, and I'm blanking on the other guy's name, who bought Wrexham, the team in Wales that was in the lower divisions. They were in the fifth tier of English soccer, and they decided, we're going to buy this team. We're going to do a documentary series on it. And that team has gone from the fifth tier to the second. And Ryan Reynolds in particular didn't know anything about soccer coming in, and now it's his passion. I mean, once it gets a hold of you, it's really like a few other sports in that sense, that it becomes almost part of your identity at that point.
8: There's no doubt. The people in the office who are soccer fans, man, they have no problem getting up at 3 o'clock in the morning to watch a soccer game.
9: Absolutely.
8: Yeah. So let's talk about your book, Why the U.S. Men Will Never Win the World Cup. Let's first talk about the men. Did they not equate themselves well in this year's World Cup?
9: They did. They did very well. They did, in a sense, this was about as well as a U.S. team could do until the last game. In the last game, there were off-field issues, shall we say, that I think did serve as a distraction. They would deny it. Or at least a couple of them have denied it. And of course, you're not going to say, oh, we didn't play well because we were thinking about, you know, President Trump intervening on our behalf. They're never going to say that, but that was not the same team. I likened it to, whichever of the Rocky movies, Rocky faces Clubber Lang in the beginning and he doesn't have the eye of the tiger. And so Apollo has to help him get it back. That's what the U.S. team looked like in that game. And I think that was unfortunate. I think if they play Belgium five times, they may win twice. So I wouldn't say that they would necessarily have gotten past that point. But before then, they played very well, both just in terms of being a beautifully skilled team, as they showed in the first two games that they won, and then also being resilient, coming back from the red card and hanging on to a win against a very determined team. So they showed some of the grit that they hadn't showed in the past. So I think they acquitted themselves very well, but I think there's a ceiling. You know, is this U.S. team going to beat Spain or France or Argentina or England? Probably not.
8: All right. So first of all, that was Rocky III with Clubber Lang. That's
9: Rocky III. Okay.
8: That's one. And then two, you think the controversy with the red card and President Trump stepping in, you think that affected the play of the team?
9: I think it did. I think it just created a bit of a circus atmosphere. And if that's not it, then it had to be something else. Because, again, Belgium may be able to beat the U.S. team when the U.S. team is at their best. Belgium's a very good team. But that was not the same U.S. team that we saw in the first four games of the World Cup. It simply wasn't. The passes were not crisp. They didn't seem quite as energized. Actually, the one guy who did seem energized was Balogun, who was at the center of the controversy. But he's a striker. He relies on the rest of the team to get him the ball and set up the chances that he converts. And he was very active, but there wasn't much he could do to influence the game. And then there were a couple of bad mental lapses, particularly on the third goal, a catastrophic goalkeeping blunder by Matt Vries, who is an outstanding goalkeeper. And you want to make another movie allusion, you can go to Bull Durham and say, I don't know what these boys are thinking about, but it sure ain't baseball. That's how it kind of looks in that game. So if it wasn't the controversy over the red card, it was something.
8: Yeah. Well, we do know this, that I think we could all probably agree Belgium was inspired. They might have been embarrassed. They might have been called out. So clearly they were inspired by the controversy.
9: They were, and they played not only a very energetic game, a very aggressive game, but they played a very smart game. Tactically, they knew what to do. They had prepared extremely well. And they were prepared for everything that the U.S. threw at them. And you could tell after, I don't know, maybe 30 minutes of the game that, oh, boy, they are really, they've shut down everything that the U.S. knows how to do. And again, not U.S. not their best, but Belgium also made things exceptionally difficult.
8: Bo Duer, our guest, soccer historian. He's a former writer and editor for USA Today. He's out with a book, Why the U.S. Men Will Never Win a World Cup. That's a pretty brash statement. They said that there'd never be a pope from the U.S., and there is. explain to me why. I mean, it's we've got 300-plus million people. Kids are playing soccer all over the place. Every year, more and more athletes are coming into the sport. The young kids love it. What's the premise of the book?
9: Well, part of it is just our history and culture. And so it goes beyond the sports world a bit. For example, one of the items in it is that we are a litigious people. And that has hurt soccer many, many times. In fact, when I was writing the book, there were several lawsuits going on. The U.S. women, of course, were suing the federation over pay. There was a league that was trying to compete with Major League Soccer. They were suing. The U.S. soccer wound up in a lawsuit with the foundation that was semi-associated with it. The U.S. Soccer Federation and U.S. Soccer Foundation were in court against each other. And that's emblematic of how things are in the U.S. I went to a session at there's an annual soccer coaches convention. There's a big, big deal. It's not just coaches there. It's media. It's people who run leagues. If you're associated with soccer, you're likely to be there. And there was a session with people from the German Federation, and Germany was riding high at the time. They had a lot of success building back up after a few failures. And someone asked the man in the room, okay, what's the difference that you see between the U.S. and Germany? And he said, you have all these different organizations that say they're running soccer. In Germany, he held up one finger. And, you know, for us, if we could ever get on the same page, then maybe I would be a little bit more nervous about my projection, but I have not seen anything to make me nervous about it yet.
8: Is it soccer fans that I know? I know nothing about soccer, but I work in an office full of soccer fans. Messi is one of a generation, but the team game, they grow up playing together. There's the infrastructure. There's the club sports that they sort of invest in these kids. Is that possible here in the U.S. because of the way the U.S. is set up?
9: Well, certainly the U.S. youth system has come under some scrutiny, and I hesitate to say U.S. youth system because it's really not a system. In other parts of the world, it certainly is a system. You have professional clubs that have professional academies, and they go out to your son's U9 game, and they say, oh, I want that kid to come play for free in our academy, and that's how things are built up there. Here we have that giant middle level between what you call recreational soccer and professional academies. And Major League Soccer has started free professional academies in the last 10-ish years or so. And they've produced some of the players that you've seen on the national team now. But there's travel soccer where a lot of times it's more about the travel than it is about the soccer. And it costs a ton of money. It excludes a lot of people. And one thing I like to tell people is that no one gets to be a better soccer player in a car or an airplane. But that's what people are doing. I mean, you probably know people who are off with their kids all the time, traveling all over the place. And while they're traveling, are they getting any better?
8: Well, you've touched a nerve with me, Bo Duer, because oftentimes you talk to parents and they drive 8 hours to a tournament in Mississippi, and they end up playing with their daughter's volleyball team, another team from the town we just drove 8 hours to. So I'm with you. You know, back in the day, I get it. But a ball, a bat, and a patch of dirt, and I'm fine. You don't need to, you know, how many baseball fields did we pass driving to Denver for this, you know, nationwide tournament?
9: Exactly. And there are other sports. Now, it's tough to compare with other sports because in basketball, the culture is American. It is fundamentally American. Europe has made great strides, but that's fundamentally an American sport. Baseball also more or less, but then, other sports, there is travel baseball, there is travel basketball, but kids get recruited from their high schools. And, you know, we don't have that here. I mean, there's a kid, the phenom for the San Francisco

0: Giants, Bryce Eldridge, is from my local high school. I don't know if he played travel baseball or not. I know that they won the state championship at Madison High School when he was there, and he was a first-round draft pick. And, you know, I don't know how much money his family had to pay to put him in that position, but probably a lot less than some of the soccer players who've been a lot less successful have.
1: Yeah, well, that and hockey, right? Hockey is another one of those high-barrier sports where not just the travel, but also the money needed and the ice time and all that type of stuff.
0: Right. Yeah. And that's also a question of resources, because ice time's limited. There are only so many places you can play, and the gear's expensive. So, yeah, that's always going to be fairly pricey. Yeah.
1: Bo Dewar with us. The book is called Why the U.S. Men Will Never Win the World Cup. Last question for you, Bo. Since the book came out a year or so ago, what's been the reaction? People angry with you for saying that? Angry with you for calling them out? Agree with you? What's the reaction been?
0: No one seems to get angry. I think people understand where I'm coming from. I think people, certainly who are familiar with my work, know that I'm not just ranting about things. This was a fairly, very thoroughly researched book. The spreadsheets I had of, you know, historical and cultural notes that had gone into this, it's a very well footnoted book. I worked very hard to make it not an academic paper, even though it had the research behind it to that. So I think people understood where I was coming from, and I think people agreed with it. The most recent review that I read from someone, I think it was on Reddit, said, you know, I got this book before the World Cup and I expected to hate it, and then I read it after we were eliminated and I realized, wow, this is all correct.
1: Bo Dewar with us is a sports journalist, soccer historian, writer and editor for USA Today, and the book is Why the U.S. Men Will Never Win the World Cup. Bo Dewar on Twitter, at Bo Dewar, where books are sold, Why the U.S. Men Will Never Win the World Cup. Bo, thanks for checking in. Have a good day.
0: Thanks very much.
1: Back in a moment.
2: Man, I love this place. 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

0: News. I'm Dave Packer. Rain pounding in the southeast. Flash flood threats. ABC's Leslie Lopez is in Raleigh.
1: This is coming in from the southeast area of North Carolina all the way down into South Carolina, and then also pushing out towards the west. There's a big area under a 3 out of 5 risk level for the region, so you really want to take all precautions as necessary.
0: Protests in Madison, Wisconsin today after a police-involved deadly shooting. The family of the man shot, Corey Ruiz, retaining civil rights attorney Ben Crump. Police say Ruiz pulled a knife. U.S. military says it's finished up the latest strikes in Iran. This is President Trump signals a possible major escalation. The president told Axios he's, quote, close to a decision on his threat of a massive attack on Iran. New Hampshire says it's linked at least 9 cyclosporiasis parasite cases to recalled lettuce supplied by Taylor Farms and served at a medical facility. This is ABC.
2: A Better Life with Dr. Sanjay Gupta.
3: As a parent, when you send your kid off to school in the morning, you know that they're going to be learning, they're going to be spending time with their friends. But new study out of UCSF found adolescents are spending an average of 70 minutes of their school day on their phones. Now, some kids will say they need their phones to help with schoolwork, but this study found that they were spending the vast majority of their screen time on TikTok, Instagram, and Snapchat. Not really apps that you're going to be turning to for homework help. Now, the study's lead author said, don't blame kids for using their phones at school. Teach them how to resist them. Focus on what they'd get by putting them aside rather than what you're taking away. Explain how phones could hurt their academic performance, and also remind them of this. Nothing takes the place of real face-to-face friendships. I'm Dr. Sanjay Gupta, helping you live a better life.
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1: Every Thursday, we check in with BillOnTheRoad.com. He is our traveling Westwood One America at Night correspondent. And now, apparently, he's writing for Yahoo News. Good morning and good evening, Bill Cleveland.
2: You know, that really is a long title to have on my business card, all that you just read.
1: What's going on? How, you're now writing for Yahoo now?
2: Well, I've been writing for them for a while. I do different little travel stories here and there. I do a lot of freelance stuff for folks because, you know, I'm sure most people listening think, oh, wow, life of a travel writer. Guy's got to be a millionaire and live in a 20-room mansion somewhere. Yeah. Not so much. You gotta do a lot of different things to make this career float, and one is doing freelance stuff. But yeah, the Yahoo one's kind of fun. I can pretty much do whatever I want. Yeah.
1: Sure. All right, good. All right, so BillOnTheRoad.com, he's with us every Thursday, and you took a trip to Mr. Rogers' neighborhood.
2: Yeah, this is actually something I did a couple of years ago, but I never wrote about it. And I thought, well, let me put this out there. And I had such a great time. Mr. Rogers, Fred Rogers, was from a little town outside of Pittsburgh called Latrobe, Pennsylvania. And so I made the trek and found his hometown and, of course, found a lot of things pertaining to Mr. Rogers and his career. And it was really fun, especially if you're like me and you grew up watching his Mr. Rogers Neighborhood program, or, you know, you had kids who watched it after school or whatever. It was a really neat trip. And one of the neatest parts for me was getting to actually see, you know, the puppets that he used on the show, which are there in Latrobe on a college campus where they have his archives. And then you can bounce around Pittsburgh, and they've got, you know, gosh, there's something, I think, at the airport and, you know, one of the theme parks in town. I mean, there's just stuff spread out all over, and they really celebrated this guy, as they should.
1: So they embraced him. He's from there, and from all accounts, he was what he was on television, which was an extremely nice man and gave to the children and was just, you know, a wonderful, wonderful soul who walked the earth.
2: Yeah, one of the stories I remember from my visit there, so I went to the Fred Rogers archives. That part's not open to the public, but there is a museum component that people can see there in Latrobe. And they do have the, like I said, the puppets and some different set pieces from the show and things like that. But when I was interviewing the gal who runs the archives, she was showing me different, you know, scripts and letters. She had, you know, these boxes of fan mail that kids had sent in, and she mentioned that Mr. Rogers personally responded to every single letter that was sent to him from kids, which I thought was really cool. But I think the neatest story was, and I think this is talked about in the documentary that was done on Mr. Rogers. I could be wrong, but I'd be stunned if it wasn't included in that, where they did an event where it was the first kind of meet and greet opportunity when Mr. Rogers' Neighborhood first started going out on the air. And I think they just had a handful of stations that were running it. And they expected, I don't know, let's just say the number's 300, right? 300 right. Kids to come out or whatever. And it was like 5,000 people showed up or something, or maybe it was even more. And just lines and lines of these kids who, and you know, you have to know, and you know this from working in radio, and you know, we don't know who's listening. We don't always know how many people are listening. And sometimes you feel like, you know, hey, I'm putting this content out there for the universe, but I don't really know if people are enjoying it. I don't know if people are affected by it, whatever. And I just thought, what a cool thing for them to go, whoa, man, we got a winner on our hands here, to see all these thousands of kids showing up to that wanted to meet him. I thought that was a really neat story.
1: So when you grew up with Fred Rogers, right? You must have caught the tail end of Fred Rogers.
2: I did. You know what's funny? I we watched it after school. My brother and me, we watched it after school. But I remember. God rest her soul. She's not alive anymore. But our next door neighbor would babysit us, and we'd want to watch Mr. And she always thought he was a creep. And she didn't want us to watch Mr. Rogers. And I was like, "What do you mean, creep?" But, you know, she was just he's a crazy old lady. But anyway. We loved watching Mr. Rogers, and my favorite part, you know, and this just goes to me being a goofball. My favorite part wasn't the storylines or Mr. Rogers. I liked that little red trolley that went around everywhere. It was on the tracks, and that to me was like. And so when I saw that in person, that was pretty cool. It was a real throwback to childhood. And so the trolley, if you watch the show again as a kid, or you knew your kids were watching it, you know, they've got that on display. They have all of his characters. There's one character, one puppet that was, and I believe it was supposed to be his sister, and it was Lady Elaine, and she was the one in a little red sweater, and she had she was as creepy looking in person as she was on the Mr. Rogers Neighborhood show. For anybody that's wanting to confirm that, I saw it up close in person. That to me was the only downside of that entire show. But yeah, so you can go to La Trobe and you can see the set piece, the puppets, and it's, you know, some of his sweaters that his mom sewed. But then when you go into Pittsburgh, and it's an interesting transition because he would actually, as a kid, take the trolley into Pittsburgh. So that's where this whole trolley thing, you know, came in. Yeah. And so in Pittsburgh, one of the places that has some Mr. Rogers stuff is the Heinz History Center. And it's like their second or third floor. They have this huge layout devoted to Mr. Rogers. And so they have like the big castle that was, you know, on the show, and some of the other big set pieces. And I don't know if you're familiar with Mr. Rogers or not, but, you know, they had the Mr. McFeely was like the newsy.
1: Yes.
2: But yes, they had his bicycle, you know, that he used on the show. And it was really a neat way to kind of have a throwback to childhood.
1: Mr. McFeely, I mean, what were they thinking when they named the postman Speedy Delivery, Mr. McFeely? I'm not so sure that was the right answer. Tell the story, Bill Cleveland, BillOnTheRoad.com, of the layers of paint they would paint in the studio.
2: Yeah, this is really interesting. I was having a discussion with somebody there at the Fred Rogers Archives, and this gal mentioned that she had worked in the TV studio where they filmed. So it was a PBS affiliate there in Pittsburgh. And basically what they would do is they would film Mr. Rogers in, you know, the episodes in, I think, over the course of 2 days. And so the first day would be, let's just say it was, you know, the set where he's, you know, in his living room, and you see his kitchen, and, you know, all that stuff. And then the next day would be the neighborhood of make-believe scenes where he's got all the set pieces up and he's doing the puppets and all of that. Well, apparently, you know, it was all done in one little studio. So after each taping, they would have to repaint the floor to make it look like, you know, one set or the other. So the gal said to me, she said one of the things that she thought about, you know, because she was there, I guess, on the last day that they filmed. And she said she remembered just looking down at the floor and going, how many layers of paint are on this floor after 30 years or whatever it was of doing this show? Because that's how they did it. They just would paint, repaint. And I thought that was pretty neat.
1: I read that in your story, and I'm like, well, clearly he doesn't mean they repainted every single time they filmed. But yes, single time they filmed, they had to repaint the floor so they could get the same set every day. Well, that's a weird story. Okay, question from the text line, Bill Cleveland. Tell me about the sweater. Did it have any stains on it? Tell me about the famous sweater you saw in this place.
2: Yeah, no stains on the sweater, but the and it's not one sweater. They have a lot of his sweater. Well, I think all the sweaters he wore on the show were put together for him by his mom. And so he donated them all to, or I guess his archives, donated them to. So, like, if you're in the Pittsburgh airport, they got a kiosk that has Mr. Rogers' sweater in it. If you go to the Smithsonian, the American History Museum at the Smithsonian in Washington, D.C., they've got one of his sweaters. And then they had some of the archives and the Heinz History Center and, I don't know, God only knows where else. The bus station, I don't know, wherever they have them. They're spread out all over Pittsburgh. But that was a big part of his show was, you know, him changing in and out of those sweaters on the show. You know what they also had was the, you know, the little bench that he sat in every time he'd walk in through the door and sit down and talk to the kids and change his shoes. And but, you know, what else are you going to do with all that stuff, man?
1: You know, it's his, go back to Lady Elaine. She was a bit of a creeper, but yeah. The puppet game on Mr. Rogers wasn't very strong. I mean, Sesame Street had the puppets down, but King Friday and the owl, I mean, it was, and apparently he did all the voices too, I guess.
2: He did all of the voices. He also did all of the songs, and there's a great story. So first of all, like, you know, the piano that he used, it's not on public display, but it's there in the archives. They've saved it and restored it, and so that's cool that they have it. But he wrote all of his songs. He was a music major in college, so that was kind of his thing. And so he wrote all of the songs that were done on the show. And if I'm remembering correctly, when he was a kid, he had an interest in playing the piano, and his grandmother said, okay, we'll go down into Pittsburgh and we'll go to the piano store and you can pick out any piano you want. And the grandma had no idea that Fred was going to make a beeline to the most expensive Steinway piano that they had on display. And to her credit, she bought him the most expensive piano that they had on display. And he used it throughout his entire life to do all of those songs. So, yeah.
1: Yeah. What a great story. Did you ever see that movie? What was it? Mr. Rogers' Neighborhood with Tom Hanks?
2: You know,
1: it's called A Beautiful Day in the Neighborhood with Tom Hanks.
2: Yeah. I don't think I saw that one, but I did see the documentary where they interview his wife and different people who were on that crew. And if I remember correctly, a little piece of trivia, Michael Keaton was a stagehand on Mr. Rogers' Neighborhood when he was a kid. Actor Michael Keaton.
1: Yeah, interesting. The movie, A Beautiful Day in the Neighborhood, came from, I want to say, an Esquire magazine article from a guy named Tom Janot, who we had on the show a couple of months back, who has just written a book about WPRO. His father. He wrote this article about Fred Rogers, and it's the story of loosely based on this article, and Tom Hanks does a great job. I mean, it's a really interesting story. The article itself is fantastic because this Tom Janot is sort of this fast-paced, hip and happening journalist, and he gets sent to interview Fred Rogers, and like Fred Rogers totally breaks him down, and you know, Tom Janot starts crying about his mother and his father, and I mean, he just sort of became this journalist therapist, and they became very, very good friends. It's a wonderful, wonderful story in Esquire. But Fred Rogers, I mean, he was, it's almost hard to believe, just like your neighbor, right? It's hard to believe that somebody was actually that nice, but he was actually that nice.
2: Yeah, I mean, you know, in this day and age where people are on TV or in broadcasting or social media or whatever, and they put out this, you know, this impression to the public, and then you meet them in person and you're so let down because they're nowhere like, you know, what they appeared to be. And so this was a pretty rare instance where the guy was just the same way. And really cared about kids and cared about all of the, I mean, I saw the notes, you know, from some of these shows they showed me. And I mean, they were so particular and took so much time into all of these different, very important topics that they talked about on the show. And, so yeah, one of a kind.
1: I mean, you got it. You know, he dealt with kids who were handicapped. He dealt with kids whose parents had gotten divorced or passed away. I mean, you know, for a kid back in those days, he was the only one who was talking to those kids, you know, through some of these difficult situations. And so, you know, God bless the man. And great that Latrobe, Pennsylvania has embraced it. I'm sure people come from all over the world to go see the you know, Fred Rogers Museum or whatever it is.
2: Well, I mean, and it is a it's a college, and so I have to actually scroll down on my own note. I can't remember the name of the the St. Vincent College. That's right.
1: Okay.
2: St. Vincent College there in Latrobe, and it's a free, you know, you can go into free museum, and it's not huge, but, you know, they have this stuff there. And so, yeah, it's great that they saved that stuff. And, you know, again, just if you watch that stuff as a kid, you know, to be standing 2 feet from that castle that you saw on TV all the time, you know, and that, it's a neat thing and a great kind of childhood memory.
1: Bill Clevin, BillOnTheRoad.com. Where is the article? Is it up on Yahoo or can we find it on BillOnTheRoad.com?
2: It's on Yahoo, so yeah, you just type in Bill on the Road, Mr. Rogers, it'll pop up.
1: There you go.
2: So now, next week, I'll be joining you. I'll be in Springfield, Missouri on Route 66, and I believe, if I'm not mistaken, 1 week from today, I will be swimming with sharks. So I can't wait to tell you about that at Wonders of Wildlife down in Springfield. I got that set up today, so...
1: All right. Well, we hope to talk to you next week. Maybe you'll be rushed to the hospital after swimming with the sharks.
2: Yeah, if now, I'm not on, you know what happened.
1: When you say swimming with the sharks, do you mean actual sharks or do you mean like radio management? What do you mean by sharks?
2: Oh,
1: Hey-o. There you go. Ladies and gentlemen, Bill Clevin, BillOnTheRoad.com. Safe travel, safe swimming, and we'll keep our fingers crossed, say a prayer, and hopefully you join us next Thursday.
2: Yeah, pray hard, everybody.
1: Thanks, man. Good stuff. Bill Clevin, Bill's on the Road in Latrobe, Pennsylvania. Next week, he's swimming with the sharks. America at Night, back in a moment.
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14: 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I'm Dr. Sanjay Gupta, helping you live a better life.
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0: Where America comes together for a nightly conversation. America at Night with McGraw-Milhaven.
1: All right, Iran, apparently, news coming in, Iran has rejected a ceasefire proposal from President Trump that was carried to the Iranians by the Iraqi prime minister who was in town earlier. The failed mediation effort came as President Trump is now threatening to escalate the war, and he's threatening to target Iran's infrastructure. The officials, who asked not to be identified because they were discussing sensitive national security issues, said the prime minister of Iraq, after the trip, followed the recent visit with Trump at the White House. And so he was the intermediary, and apparently whatever the deal was, it was rejected. That comes on the news that the 13th day, the 13th consecutive day of strikes in Iran has just concluded. Iranian officials rejected the ceasefire proposal carried to them by the leader of Iraq. And the explosions continued inside Iran. Iran apparently has retaliated with their missiles to Oman, the UAE, Qatar, and other neighboring states. That's going to do it for this hour. Open phones next hour, 1-844-2-McGraw. Our executive director is Alex Hinton. Our engineer tonight is Richard Good. I'm McGraw Milhaven. And
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13: A Better Life with Dr. Sanjay Gupta.
14: If you're looking to get stronger, you don't necessarily need a bunch of heavy weights to do that, at least not to start. Body weight workouts, when you do them the right way, can be really effective. Strength and conditioning specialist Dana Santis told us, with body weight training, you create progressive overload by changing joint angles, adding instability, or choosing more challenging variations of the same exercise. Two other factors driving progressive overload are time under tension and muscular fatigue. That means the amount of time your muscles are engaged during a movement, the slower the movement, the harder it will be until you reach the point where you can't do another rep with good form. You want to stop before you collapse. Also, remember this, pay attention to your breath, so important. Breathe out when you exert force. I'm Dr. Sanjay Gupta, helping you live a better life.
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34: From ABC News, I'm Dave Packer. The U.S. military says it concluded a 13th night of strikes against Iran as clashes escalate over shipping routes. ABC's Jonathan Curl.
35: As the war in Iran intensifies, sending oil prices surging above $100 a barrel, President Trump is threatening a major escalation. The president telling Axios, I am considering a massive attack, bigger than ever before.
34: Growing outrage in Madison, Wisconsin over the deadly police shooting of a black man during a struggle. Authorities say he was armed with a knife, and now that man's family retaining civil rights attorney Ben Crump. ABC's Pierre Thomas.
36: An eruption of raw emotion as local leaders tried to provide an update on the fatal police shooting of a black man at a busy intersection in Madison, Wisconsin.
37: We don't want to hear anything you've been saying.
36: That stunning moment as a man spewing anti-Semitic and anti-capitalism views suddenly emerges from the audience and literally takes the microphone from the Madison police chief while he's participating in a press conference on the shooting. The bizarre scene arising out of a city gripped in tension.
34: The man who pleaded guilty to the shooting deaths of Minnesota Democratic lawmaker Melissa Hortman and her husband was handed two life in prison terms plus 40 years. Afterwards, Hortman's father, Howard Apsusak.
38: Word is wet that it's over and he's going to prison forever and he won't hurt someone else.
34: Vance Bolter also critically wounded another Democrat in another shooting the same day. Justice Department agreeing to withdraw subpoenas to several New York Times journalists over a leak about the security of President Trump's new Air Force One plane. ABC's Catherine Falders.
39: The chief counsel for the U.S. attorney for the Southern District of New York, a man by the name of Sean Buckley, who was in the courtroom at the time, acknowledged in open court that the Department of Justice subpoenaed, served these subpoenas before carrying out some initial investigative steps.
34: You're listening to ABC News.
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34: Michigan confirmed another 500 cyclosporiasis cases since Wednesday, bringing the state's total to 7,600. President Trump welcomed the 2025 World Series champion Los Angeles Dodgers to the White House to celebrate the team's win.
42: The 2025 Dodger season was one for the record books in 150 years of Major League Baseball. No player has ever earned more than one unanimous league MVP except for an international legend named Shohei Ohtani.
34: The Dodgers gave President Trump a jersey and a replica ring. Fresh signs of a struggling housing market.
0: Mortgage rates now at the highest in nearly a year. Freddie Mac shows a 30-year fixed rate jump to 6.58% last week. The increase can push borrowing costs up along with monthly mortgage payments and sideline potential home buyers. Another hurdle, higher home prices and economic pressures leading to a surge in foreclosures. An analysis by ABC News showing foreclosure filings increased by 71% between 2020 and 2025. Florida leads with foreclosure filings, but New Jersey, Illinois, and California are also seeing a jump. Michelle Franzen, ABC News.
34: The European Union handed Google a $1 billion fine for breaking antitrust regulations. The EU says Google set up its search engine in Google Play to favor its own services over competitors. Google claims the fine harms business and consumers. Dave Packer, ABC News.
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1: 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Text messages are coming in. Glenn in New Mexico, not happy with our soccer segment earlier tonight. It's been a week since the World Cup ended, and now we're back at war with Iran. $4 a gallon of gas and $200 weekly grocery bills for a couple. Teams full of players with names that the average American cannot pronounce and have never heard of and won't hear again until 2030. Look. Sorry, Glenn. I'm only doing the best I can do. Sorry if you didn't like it. You know, there's a funny story. When I was doing morning radio, we would often get a phone call from people, and they would complain to management that they got to work at 7:45, and they would walk into their office, turn on the computer, and then listen to the morning show after they were at work. And they called up management, and they were complaining, why was it that we had to continue doing traffic reports after 7:45. He got into the office. He didn't need the traffic reports anymore. So we tried to convince him or explain to him, okay, sir, we understand that you don't need the traffic reports anymore, but do you think maybe there might be other people who need the traffic report at, say, 7:50 or 7:59 or 8:10 or 8:30? You think those people should be entitled to the traffic report? And this guy just was adamant. But I don't need them anymore. I was like, sir, I don't know what to tell you. I don't know what to tell you. We're going to do traffic all morning long for the people who haven't gotten to work. I know, but I don't need the traffic anymore. Strange conversation. Then there was another conversation I had with a listener. It was shortly after Paul Harvey. Right after Paul Harvey died, who clearly was the gold standard, right? But I mean, Paul Harvey, can we all agree? Paul Harvey was the best. Paul Harvey. Good day. I still, when I buy toothpaste, shows you how good Paul Harvey is. When I buy toothpaste, I still look for Rembrandt toothpaste. Because, I'll tell you what year it was. It was 1993. I'm getting ready in the morning and I'm listening to Paul Harvey on the radio, and Paul Harvey starts doing a Rembrandt toothpaste commercial, and it was so good and so wonderful that I ran out that day and bought Rembrandt toothpaste. And I still, what is it, 30 some odd years later, I still remember a commercial the guy did in 1993. But anyway, after Paul Harvey died, we were the station that carried Paul Harvey. And they did like a 1 week retrospective of Paul Harvey. And then, of course, the Paul Harvey segment went away. He died. So we got a call from a number of listeners who were very upset with us. And, okay, what's your complaint? Why aren't you playing Paul Harvey anymore? Well, he died, sir. Yeah, I know he died, but why aren't you playing Paul Harvey? Sir, he died. There's nothing left to play. Why can't you play Paul Harvey? I was like, he died. The man died. I don't know what to tell you. He was very upset that we weren't playing Paul Harvey anymore. I don't know what to tell. We tried to tell him, the man died. There is no more Paul Harvey. That's why we did the retrospective last week, and that's why we lamented the fact that he's no longer alive and sad that he died and an end of an era and one of a kind and cultural icon. Man was very upset that we weren't going to play.

0: Paul Harvey anymore. Strange world. All right. Apparently, Jerry is upset with me as well on the voicemails. Let's go to Jerry. Jerry, you're on America at Night. What's the matter? Jerry? That didn't sound like Jerry. Jerry's on the voicemail.
1: You're obviously just a Democrat plant. And I turned off my radio because of you and your people. And the people that pay you obviously bought that radio station. You're nothing but a Democrat transplant. And I turn off my radio. And I'll tell you what, old Joe Bohannon, he was a good guy. You're nothing but a Democrat spokesman and a puke. And I'm not threatening you at all. But you're not an American. I listened to your show enough. You are not an American at all. You're a Democrat. You're a Democrat stooge. You're a stooge for the Democrats. Enough said.
0: What did he call Jim Bohannon? What did he call Jim Bohannon? All right, I'm a stooge. So there you go. Jerry, sure I'm disappointed you stopped listening to the show, even though you recited four different things I've said in the last 3 weeks. Jerry, get some sleep and drink some coffee. Let's try Steve in Pittsburgh, Pennsylvania. Steve, what do you got for us?
2: Wanted to point something out. You just had a caller talking about the Save America Act and about having to provide proof of quote-unquote citizenship. That is only required when you are registering to vote. So the thought process there is that would keep illegals or unqualified people from being able to register to vote because maybe they got a driver's license in a state. So they have a driver's license already, and then now they intend to take that driver's license and go register to vote. If you're already registered, what will happen is you will go to your polling site, you will show your ID, and they'll look at that and say, okay, this is you, it looks like you, and you'll be able to vote. So you will not actually have to show a birth certificate or something like that or a passport to vote. And then the third part of it is to go through the registrations and remove all these dead people and remove the people that have moved. They're no longer living in that district or they moved out of that state. So, you know, in my humble opinion, all those things are reasonable and that they should be done.
0: Yeah, from everything I'm reading on the SAVE Act, you must show your citizenship papers when you register, but you also have to show your citizenship at the polls. And I think there are only two or three or four states that have the citizenship moniker on your real ID. So everything I'm reading tells you now the SAVE Act is that's last. It's, you know, obviously changed and it's not passed, but from everything I'm reading in the SAVE Act is you have to show proof of citizenship when you vote, not just when you register. And the real ID, you would have to bring something more to the table in all but four states. Now, here's the interesting thing about this, is when you do a Google search, you can Google and have any answer you want pop up, which is we're not all dealing with the same facts. But so it's almost impossible to answer the question. But that's why we had the guest on the other night. I will try and find somebody else. But it doesn't matter who I find. Whatever credibility they have, people aren't going to believe them because if they say something that you don't believe or one doesn't believe. So it's very hard to have a conversation where half the country doesn't believe anything the other guy says. So it's very difficult. But from everything I'm reading, in terms of legitimate news organizations, you would have to show proof of citizenship when you vote. And that means the real ID the government handed us would not be sufficient enough, all in except four states or so. Anyway, it ain't going to pass anyway. Republicans don't have the votes, and John Thune's not going to bring it up, and they're not going to pass the filibuster. So I don't have a problem with showing an ID when you go vote. I have no problem with that. You know, I know some states, most states have it, most states don't. You know, and purging the voter rolls, I mean, states do that anyway. So I don't have much problem with that. Did you see where Ken Paxton got in trouble? Apparently, Ken Paxton, the Republican Senate candidate, is registered to vote in three different places. So he's under the gun for having a registration in three different places. So tried to answer that question, I guess, in some news conference, and it kind of went haywire. But anyway, we'll wait and see. All right, stay right there. America at Night, back in a moment.
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16: A better life with Dr. Sanjay Gupta.
21: I read this interesting story the other day, which was written by a colleague of mine, about why so-called, quote, admin nights are the new book club for busy adults. Now, I learned this is a term coined by journalist Chris Collin, who wrote about this life hack in the Wall Street Journal. An admin night is when people come together for a night, a fun night, while holding one another accountable to an assignment. The ones usually considered back burner tasks, the ones that you've been putting off. The person you choose to do an admin night with matters a lot, because that's your accountability partner. That's what one person told us. People love the social aspect because it can bring these boring tasks to light, make them feel more fun, and where you go matters as well. You need to have enough space and hopefully not too many distractions. And again, don't forget to leave some time for fun. I'm Dr. Sanjay Gupta, helping you live a better life.
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0: All right, let's go to the phones here. We got Catherine in Vancouver. Catherine, welcome to America at Night.
25: Hey, I got a tip for you for RVing.
0: Yes.
25: You know how you always see these movies and people are always broken down and there's always bad things happen. I don't want to see that happen to you. So you know what I would do? I would get a safety check. I would take it to a garage and pay them the money to do a safety check on it, because I'm not
0: renting from the guy down the street. I'm renting from a reputable RV place, so they're going to do the safety check for me.
25: Well, you never know.
0: You never know. You can never be too safe, that is for sure.
25: Yeah.
0: Yeah. So
25: I wouldn't want to see anything bad happen to you guys.
0: No, I hear you. The suggestion that was made today that we would just RV in the driveway.
25: Oh, that would be fun. You'd see a lot of stars. Yep.
0: Yeah. Yeah. You just RV in the driveway, and then that way you just bring it home. You put it in the driveway.
25: You might get a flat tire. You might get a flat tire, though.
0: Catherine in Vancouver. Thanks. Tony in Montreal. Tony, welcome to America at Night.
26: How you doing, man?
0: Good.
26: Good evening. And I was just listening to your comments. I was just the Ken Paxton thing. Like, you said that Ken Paxton is registered in three districts. I don't know why you're so concerned with that. I mean, it's par for the course. You know, he's tripolar. So, you know, three different people vote in three different sections.
0: That's a good one.
26: Why are you Americans getting so uptight? Let the guy go. I mean, if he's bipolar, let him vote in two districts. You know, all the merrier. If we're gonna have fixed elections, you know, let the bipolars and the transgenders with 82 transgender personalities also vote. That's 82 districts, man. Remember, there's like every day there's an extra gender. So imagine if you had to figure this out. It could be 82 districts. Anyway, by the way, your voter ID thing in Canada, it's really simple. You show up with an election card. You get it mailed to your house. You show up to the polling station with an ID that says you have an electrical bill at that location with your name on it, McGraw-Millhaven, at 235 Alice Carrière in Beaconsfield, Quebec, and bang, you can vote. And if you don't have a bill, then how about your driver's license that says the same thing? Or how about this, a passport, and you vote. And that's simple as that. And at the end of the night, McGraw, before the polls close down in Halifax, and when it gets to Central Canada, they're already forecasting a federal election victory for Party A or Party B. That's how quick it's done. The electronic system works very well. You can go to the polls a week, or I don't know, it might be a day, a week before, or 3 weeks before, if you're not able to go on that day. And as simple as that, I don't think we have these mail-in things like you guys have, but the elections run pretty good. I don't know, I'm pretty sure we have some problems too, There's been some ballot stuffing and ballot box things in the referendum here. That was really kind of dirty politics, but that's par for the course. Quebec's always had dirty politics. I just wanted to say one other thing, you know, like when you were talking about your country, you know, and I'm listening up in Canada, I think your country is a great country. I don't see all of the negativity. I don't understand all of the hatred towards Trump. I don't understand the hatred towards the country, because I thought the people of your country were the backbone of your country. And politicians, sometimes like in Canada, I don't particularly like either the Liberals or the Conservatives. I do tend to love our country, and I think the people are great.
0: Well, Tony, we're in a, this country is in a bit of a funk. We have to hate the other guy, right? Like a sports team, right? They have a big rivalry. I love my guy. No matter what my guy does, I love him. No matter what your guy does, I hate him. So that's why you have the vitriol of Biden or the vitriol from Trump and everything else. And then you've sort of play that game. I don't play that game. I don't believe in playing that game. And so that's why I get criticized, because I don't play the game. But Tony, thanks for checking in. Stay right there. Lots more to get to. More text messages, more phone calls, a couple more voicemails as well. America at Night, back in a moment.
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0: ABC News, I'm Dave Packer. Intensifying clashes with Iran over shipping routes. ABC's Jonathan Curl.
1: As the war in Iran intensifies, sending oil prices surging above $100 a barrel, President Trump is threatening a major escalation. The president telling Axios, I am considering a massive attack, bigger than ever before.
0: Growing outrage in Madison, Wisconsin over the deadly police shooting of a black man during a struggle. Authorities say he was armed with a knife. That man's family retaining civil rights attorney Ben Crump. The man who pleaded guilty to the shooting deaths of Minnesota Democratic lawmaker Melissa Hortman and her husband was handed two life in prison terms plus 40 years. Vance Bolter also critically wounded another Democrat in another shooting on the same day. The Justice Department has agreed to withdraw subpoenas to several New York Times journalists over a leak about security on the new Air Force One plane. This is ABC.
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10: Now seems as good a time as any to remind you, you don't always have to take healthy habits to the extreme. Not only are you unlikely to stick with something that's difficult, even if you can keep it up, it's probably going to be to the detriment of something else. 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So if you're on a quest to improve your health, I promise the basics are going to take you much further. I'm talking about diet, try and be as plant-based as possible, exercise, meaning multiple rounds of cardio and strength training, and sleep. For most people, 7 to 9 hours a night. I'd like to think of these things as sort of a three-legged stool, right? If you're not doing any one of them, it's really hard to keep balanced with the others. The key here is you don't have to strive for perfection. Doing anything is going to be better than nothing. I'm Dr. Sanjay Gupta, helping you live a better life.
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1: All right, text messages. Karen in Myrtle Beach, South Carolina checks in on the text line, 1-844-262-4729. McGraw, greetings from Myrtle Beach, South Carolina. Have you ever been here? I've never been to Myrtle Beach. I've been to Charleston, South Carolina, just down the road a couple of times. Foley Beach, I believe. We've been there a couple of times. And, of course, while I was there, I had to take a tour of Fort Sumner, the historical Fort Sumner. So I've been to Charleston a couple of times. Haven't been to Myrtle Beach, but I've heard good things about it. Kathy in Pittsburgh checks in. Live close to Latrobe, Pennsylvania, and Mr. Rogers is loved in this area. St. Vincent's College in Latrobe is home to the Fred Rogers Institute and Archive. It's a great place to visit, all free, and an interesting place. There you go. New Mexico checks in. Are you a stooge for the Democratic Party, or are you a red-blooded American? Wow. let's see here. Let's go to the phones here. We've got Donald, east of the Rockies. You're on the air, Donald.
2: From the heart of America, actually, in fact, which is okay. East of the Rockies for everybody.
1: Oh. All right.
2: Hey, first of all, I thank you, McGraw, for agreeing with the President of the United States, finally, on the voter ID. It should be really simple. One vote, you know, one person, one vote. Would you agree to that?
1: I would think everyone agrees with that, even those liberals out there.
2: Would you agree that only citizens of the United States should vote?
1: As the law of the land states, only citizens should be allowed to vote.
2: Would you agree with that?
1: Yes, that's the law of the land, yes.
2: Okay, fair enough. Would you also agree that over the last however many years from Biden, Bush, and Obama, that hundreds of thousands of illegal people are here in the United States? Unregistered people, illegal. Would you agree to that?
1: Undocumented people? Yes, there are thousands, and I'd say millions.
2: We can parse the words. They're illegal.
1: I think there's I think there's millions of them that are here.
2: Well, you might very well be right, in fact. So that's why I thank the president for taking this very seriously, that we need to identify these people. Only citizens should be able to vote. You just agreed with that.
1: So yes, everyone agrees with that.
2: Well, clearly don't.
1: Name me one person out there who has gone on the record and said that they're in favor of non-citizens voting.
2: Pretty much every Democrat politician.
1: No. I need names.
2: Pelosi.
1: I need names.
2: Let's go with that.
1: Nancy Pelosi has said that she's in favor of non-citizens voting. Where did she say this?
2: Well, she said on October 31st, 2002, at a political convention in San Diego, which I was at, actually. Which I'm pulling your leg on that. I have no clue when that was, but you know the deal.
1: I don't know the deal. I don't know the deal. I have never heard Nancy Pelosi say. It hasn't been reported anywhere, verified somewhere. I have not heard anybody say that they want non-citizens to vote. It's just nobody says that. Nobody wants that.
2: Well, fair enough. And the way we prevent that is to require photo ID and everything else that the Republicans are trying to do, which you
1: We don't have a lot of that now. You would agree with that.
2: Don't have a lot of what now?
1: We don't have a lot of illegal voting from people who shouldn't be allowed to vote.
2: Oh my gosh, for sure we do.
1: Oh, we do.
2: Yeah.
1: Like where are you getting this information from?
2: Common sense, my man. Come on.
1: Oh, common sense. Yeah. I don't live in common sense. I need facts,
2: man.
1: I live in a factual world.
2: I've got a hard break coming up, but I do want to comment on the gentleman calling constantly from our 51st state and commenting on our president, how we should do our things. What was that guy's name?
1: Tony from Montreal?
2: Yeah, that's it. That's it. Mm-hmm. How does he feel about becoming our 51st state? And you know, you kind of chuck at this, and also Greenland. All this stuff is on the table at this moment. And again, we want to thank the President of the United States, Donald Trump, for every single thing he's doing. And you started off the top of the night. He's got a lot on his table right now. Big world matters. But he considers all these little things, from the little voting things all the way up to protecting everybody in the world. So thank you so very much for taking my call on America at Night. Good night, everybody.
1: Okay, Donald, east of the Rockies. There you go. Let's try Karen in Swan Valley, Utah. Karen, take it away.
3: The nature of the speech that the president gave the other night on Thursday, you're missing the point in terms of trying to calculate the how many illegals vote. It's about the ways in which China, through Venezuela and everybody, has defrauded the whole, all of the systems, the voting machine systems, and it's the there are things that I can recommend that you hear. They're very well documented, but I'll do that another time.
1: Yeah, well, China, he brought up China as being this big, bad, terrible influence when it comes to voting. If they're so awful and so terrible, why is he meeting with President Xi again, and why doesn't he bring it up, and why is he buddy-buddy with this guy when they're infiltrating our election system? Don't you think he should bring it up with him? He's meeting with if China is as terrible as he says it is, and I have no reason to not take him at his word, then why doesn't he bring it up to China? I don't know. Just a stupid radio guy asking a stupid question. You're meeting with President Xi again. You say you're friends. And that, and yet you tell us that they've had the biggest hacking system infiltrated our voting machines and everything else. I don't know what to tell you. But if I were president of the United States and I said that this country was infiltrating and hacking our systems, I wouldn't necessarily invite him over for dinner. I would have a much more stern reaction to that man, but that's just me. Doug in Sheboygan, Wisconsin. Doug, welcome to America at Night.
4: Now that NFL training camps are starting out next week, I was thinking about a rule change that should be made next year, and that would be get rid of the punt. Do we really need the punt any longer? I don't think so. You got field kickers kicking field goals regularly from about 60 or more yards. You got coaches going for it on fourth down very, very often. I just don't think you need a punt anymore. What's it really achieving? And also make the game a lot more exciting. Just, you know, four downs, that's it. You can't punt. It's four downs, wherever you are on the field. You have to give the ball over.
1: That'd be interesting if they did away with the punt. One of the rule changes that I heard a couple years ago, I think they should implement. And I think they were studying it, but I don't know where they are. So instead of having an onside kick, which the percentage of onside kicks is like infinitesimal.
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1: right?
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1: At the end of the game, you score, you're down by three, there's 6 seconds left, there's 10 seconds left, there's 20 seconds left. You have to onside kick to try and get the ball back, right? So instead of the onside kick, which almost never happens, I heard a rule change where you would make it fourth down and 10. So you put the ball, what are they kicking, from the 35 or the 40 now or whatever, right? So you put the ball down on the 40, on the 40-yard line, and you could kick it, you could onside kick it, or you have the ball and it's fourth down and 10. So it gives you one play to go 10 yards to get a first down to keep the game going. If you don't, then the game's over, the other team gets the ball, and they can run out the clock. Now, that would be entertaining, right? I'm not so sure I'd want that, but that would be an entertaining rule change because the onside kick is kind of meaningless, right? I mean, every once in a blue moon, it happens, but it doesn't happen very often. But having it fourth and 10 on the 40-yard line in the waning moments of the game, you have one chance. You get the first down, you keep going. You don't get the first down, the game's over. I don't know. That's a pretty cool rule change. William in Texas. William, welcome to America at Night.
6: I have to bring up a question that has been plaguing mankind for decades. Is a hot dog a sandwich? Well, the National Hot Dog and Sausage Council declared hot dogs are not sandwiches. They have their own unique category. However, it could be a type of sandwich. It has bread and filling. Some even say it's a taco. Wow, my head's going to explode. Even the great Ruth Bader Ginsburg said, I understand minds more scholarly than mine have said a hot dog is a sandwich. Some say, who cares? Well, just ask anyone who likes hot dogs and sandwiches, and they're going to give you an opinion. I don't know. I'm not going to say. All I know is I love a great dog.
1: I love a great, you know, funny you mention that. I love a good dog. Is a hot dog a sandwich? All right, let's break this down for a second. The Earl of Sandwich was the man who invented a sandwich, right? He had the piece of meat. He put two pieces of bread on each side of the meat. The Earl of Sandwich then dubbed the sandwich the sandwich, and here we are today. If you put a hot dog on a piece of bread as opposed to a bun, wouldn't that be a hot dog sandwich? If I had two pieces of rye bread and I put a hot dog in the middle of those two pieces of rye bread, that's a rye sandwich. Well, I'm eating a rye sandwich. Well, what are you eating? I'm eating a rye hot dog sandwich. Right? Or I'm eating a hot dog on rye. I'm eating a turkey on rye. I'm eating a hot dog on rye. I like to take the rye bread, which some people discriminate against rye bread, which is a whole other issue. I don't know why people don't like rye bread, but rye bread's the best. I take the rye bread and I sort of roll it up in the hot dog, sort of like a roll-up kind of, and then I eat the hot dog. I can go either way. I can go mustard, I can go ketchup. I really have no preference. I know there are some people who will call me a communist for picking one or the other, but quite frankly, I could do ketchup, I could do mustard. But you know what I really love? Relish. I love relish on a good hot dog. Relish and brats. Brats are another thing. I love me a good brats. And living in St. Louis, I've learned what a salsiccia is. A salsiccia is a brat, just a sort of an Italian brat, a salsiccia. Give me a good salsiccia. Boiled in beer, preferably Guinness. Boil up the Guinness. Put it on the grill. Boil it up in some Guinness. Put some sauerkraut in there. Then take it out of the Guinness and then grill it on the grill. Get some char marks on the grill. Put some cuts in it. Get some char marks on it. And then put that bad boy on a hot dog bun and a brat. And then put some of that sauerkraut that was in the boil pan. Put that on the brat. And you, my friends, have got a good afternoon. The hot dog is a sandwich. I would argue it is. I would argue the hot dog is a sandwich. If I was on Jeopardy and I had to answer this question, I would say the hot dog is a sandwich. Because if it's not a sandwich, it's not a taco. But you could have a hot dog taco. If you had a soft shell and you chopped up the hot dog, that's a hot dog taco. But a sandwich is a bun. I mean, you don't call a hamburger a sandwich. But if you put a hamburger on two pieces of rye bread, wouldn't that be a hamburger on rye? Inquiring minds. I don't know if we can answer this. America at Night, as we ponder this, back in a moment.
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21: What are the chances you are listening to this while drinking a nice hot cup of coffee? If so, don't let me stop you. For years, we've been reporting on the health benefits of coffee, and that's not going to stop today. A new study, this one out of Harvard School of Public Health, found that coffee and tea could help lower your risk of developing dementia. People who enjoyed 1 to 3 caffeinated cups a day saw the biggest impact. In addition to the caffeine, coffee contains hundreds of bioactive compounds that can influence inflammation, glucose metabolism, vascular function, and oxidative stress. It's also possible coffee drinkers might be doing other things that keep them healthy. Eating a more balanced diet, getting plenty of exercise, sleep, not smoking, or drinking too much alcohol. And finally, staying socially active. I'm Dr. Sanjay Gupta, helping you live a better life.
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1: All right, this question about whether the hot dog is a sandwich or not has us all perplexed here at America at Night. Let's follow through this. We had a caller from Texas ask us if a hot dog is a sandwich. And so I'm not the arbiter of all this, but if you were to ask me, here's my answer after much deliberation and conversation and consulting with our crack staff here at America at Night. If you put a hot dog on a bun, and somebody says, what are you eating? You'll say, I'm having a hot dog. I'm having a hot dog on a bun or something. If you eat a hot dog plain without a bun, what do you say? You're saying, I'm having a hot dog. That's not a sandwich. A hot dog on a hot dog bun is not a sandwich. A hot dog plain, what are you eating? I'm eating a hot dog. What do you have it on? Nothing, plain. That's a hot dog. Once you put the hot dog on two pieces of bread, then you're having a hot dog sandwich. And here's my logic. If you're eating some turkey and without any bread, what do you say you're eating? Oh, I'm having a couple pieces of turkey. Oh, okay, great. All of a sudden you take that turkey and you slap it with two pieces of bread. All of a sudden, what are you having? I'm having a turkey sandwich. Right? Now, the big question is, what happens if you take that same turkey and instead of putting it on two pieces of bread, you put it in a hot dog bun and you're eating a hot dog bun filled with turkey? What do you say you're eating? You're eating a turkey sandwich? You're eating a turkey sandwich. So it's like, right? I guess you wouldn't say I'm eating turkey on a hot dog bun. You would say I'm having a turkey sandwich. And then someone would say, on what? And you're like, on a hot dog bun. I'm having a turkey sandwich on a hot dog bun. I'm having a turkey sandwich on rye. I'm having a turkey sandwich on a hot dog bun. So I think for a hot dog, it depends on the bread. If it's in a hot dog bun, it's a hot dog. It's just a hot dog. But once you slap it with two pieces of bread, that's when it becomes a hot dog sandwich. Or one piece of bread. That would be an open sandwich then. Michael, you'll get the last word on all of this. Welcome to America at Night.
0: Hey, McGraw. I had a few thoughts on the guests from earlier. I enjoy your show, by the way. About the soccer. I'm a huge soccer fan in the United States. But one of the reasons I think personally the sport does not grow in the United States and we won't ever win the World Cup is because of a lot of people in the United States, when they first think of watching a soccer game, they turn to like the Premier League or Real Madrid or something instead of watching soccer teams here in the United States, like MLS teams and stuff.
1: Right.
0: And it's like you don't have to go far to watch what's in the United States. Just support what you got here as well, you know, and the game will grow. If it was big as the NBA, it would totally, or NHL even, we would totally dominate. It doesn't have to even be NFL level.
1: Well, I'll say this. St. Louis got an MLS team, and they put it on a Friday night Apple TV paywall. You're not going to grow the game for people who don't know soccer unless you make it so that it's accessible. Yeah, the super fan will get up at 3 o'clock in the morning to watch the game, but the average fan, I was all excited to, oh, hey, I'll watch this, but then they made it on Friday nights. Or Saturday nights behind a paywall. And I was like, it's too confusing. I'll just watch a movie or I'll watch a ball game. So I think soccer's still got a ways to go. But for the people who love it, they do love it. Michael, thanks for checking in. All right, we're done. I might go get a hot dog sandwich on rye. Our executive director is Alex Hinton. Our engineer tonight is Richard Good. I'm McGraw Milhaven. Don't forget the voicemails. We're always open with the voicemails. 1-844-2-McGraw.
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1: From ABC News, I'm Dave Packer. A call for calm. The mayor of Madison, Wisconsin says the state will conduct an investigation into a deadly police shooting that sparked protests in the city. During a struggle, police say an officer opened fire on a suspect who they say was armed with a knife. One protester interrupting a news conference, grabbing the mic from the Madison police chief.
2: You're going to say the same thing you all say every time a black body gets shot down in this city. This is a corrupt city.
1: The man shot identified as Corey Ruiz, the family retaining civil rights attorney Ben Crump. President Trump signaling a possible major escalation in the war in Iran. Trump telling Axios he is, quote, considering a massive attack bigger than ever before.
3: This comes as the conflict is already expanding. The Iranian-allied Houthi rebels now attacking two Saudi oil tankers in the Red Sea.
1: ABC News Chief Washington correspondent Jonathan Carl. Oil prices surging above $100 a barrel. In Washington state, one passenger in critical condition after a seaplane went down in the waters north of Seattle.
4: The aircraft crashed in the San Juan Islands near the maritime border with Canada. Data from FlightAware.com indicates the plane went down in the water not too far from the shores of a remote island, accessible only by boat. The plane's operator, Kenmore Air, says the flight left Seattle's Lake Union at around 4:30 with 10 passengers and a pilot on board. All have been rescued and some are receiving medical treatment. The cause of the crash has not been determined, but thunderstorms were reported in the area. Jeff Pogula, ABC News, Seattle.
1: A multi-day flash flood threat is developing in the southeast. Round after round of heavy rain triggering flash flood warnings in the Carolinas. At least two people are still missing after flooding in West Virginia. A victory Thursday for Republicans hoping to gain House seats in the midterms. A federal judicial panel allowing Tennessee to use a new congressional map that splits apart a majority black district in Memphis. You're listening to ABC News.
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1: Amazon confirms it's been carrying out layoffs this week within parts of its AGI, or Generative Artificial Intelligence, division. Workers there have been developing software with human intelligence that can act autonomously. Amazon says in a statement that building large AI models remains one of the most important things they're working on, but the company is sharpening its focus. The government has withdrawn subpoenas that would have compelled three New York Times reporters to testify about their sources.
7: The Department of Justice had little choice in the matter after a federal judge said he would throw out the subpoenas if prosecutors refused to withdraw them. The Department of Justice served the subpoenas to reporters earlier this month after the New York Times reported about security issues with the new Qatari-donated Air Force One. Lawyers for the newspaper said the subpoenas were, quote, the latest salvo in an escalating series of attacks on journalists to intimidate them. In addition to withdrawing the subpoenas, prosecutors also agreed to approach the court if they attempt to subpoena the reporters in the future. Peter Harlambous, ABC News, New York.
1: In Texas, two 18-wheelers collided on the Katy Freeway near Houston, sending one tractor-trailer halfway over a bridge and dangling off the railing.
8: It's my first time ever seeing anything like that, and it was very scary. I've never seen anything like that in my life.
1: The roadway was shut down for hours, and the cab slammed into the ground below. Snack company PT Organics is recalling select pumpkin tree Peter Rabbit Organics banana and strawberry fruit puree pouches because there may be plastic inside. Dave Packer, ABC News.
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16: Jump right into it. Thanks for joining us on a Thursday night. With all this talk about nuclear weapons and nuclear energy, along comes a story late yesterday that the United States and Saudi Arabia has reached a landmark agreement to provide Saudi Arabia with a civilian nuclear program and potentially open the door to uranium enrichment inside Saudi Arabia. The Trump administration announced that yesterday. It's a 30-year, multi-billion dollar deal, and it gives American companies a central role in developing Saudi Arabia's nuclear infrastructure. That is a big deal. And to talk about it is the executive director of the Non-Proliferation Policy Education Center. He worked for the non-proliferation policy in the Department of Defense under President George Herbert Walker Bush. He was also a member of the Senate Foreign Relations, also the Armed Services Committees. He is now a professor at the U.S. Naval War College. Henry Sokol.

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1: Out of nowhere, nobody was talking about this, and it sort of dropped out of the sky. What do you make of this story?
2: Well, look, the deal was signed last November. It didn't fall out of the sky. It was locked and loaded this March. They sent some notices that they intended to go ahead. Everyone was waiting for it to go to the Hill. I think technically it has not yet gone to the Hill, but here's the fun part. As soon as it goes to the Hill, if it goes to the Hill, it's locked and loaded. I mean, the president could say anything he wants about what he might not want to do, but he has a set of documents that have been signed by all the relevant parties. It is a legally binding commitment, no matter what he might want about recognition of Israel by Saudi Arabia, which he now says that's what he wants before he'll go ahead. But if he submits it to the Hill, that's it. So we got to watch to see whether he puts it up to the Hill, because if he does, that's it. 90 consecutive legislative days, it comes into force. Now, it turns out that there are some, so far, secret side letters and understandings, which probably won't be made public, but ought to be. And one of them says, well, we won't do anything with regard to enrichment, which is the thing that gets you within days or weeks of getting a bomb core material. But the fact of the matter is that won't go ahead until a two-year study's done, which will be just about the time he walks out the door. The thing of it is, if he drops this thing on the Hill the next day or two, it probably won't come into force, however, until after the November election. So the press should pay attention to this, even though they think everything's blown over. It hasn't.
1: Okay, a lot to unpack here. The deal was announced, and then today you were mentioning President Trump said, we don't have a deal unless Saudi Arabia joins the Abraham Accords. And as you said, Saudi Arabia said, well, we got a signed deal. It doesn't matter what we do, it's a signed deal. This is good to go. So you're telling me that once Trump hands it up to the Hill, that's a done deal, all the negotiating's over with. So he still can withhold it from going to the Hill.
2: I think that may be the last hurdle, and I'm not even sure about that. But boy, I'll tell you, the substance of this deal, for people like me who are critical of it, is a problem separate from whether or not you get a quid pro quo of recognition. And so I think we need to kind of lower our gaze onto, you know, the substance of this agreement and take it still pretty seriously and ask the question, is this the president we want to set? Boy, because I can tell you, it's setting a lot of precedents. And for the critics like me, we don't like it.
1: What's the problem with it?
2: There are several. First of all, by announcing in advance that there may be a pathway to making nuclear fuel for a civil nuclear cooperative agreement with a country that has committed not to make nuclear weapons, you're essentially telling every other nuclear supplier, the Russians and Chinese in particular, but also the French and the South Koreans, well, maybe you ought to be announcing in public you're willing to allow folks to make nuclear fuel as part of a civilian nuclear agreement. Now, it's true in the past, certainly Russia offered to do this even with Iran, but that was like 30 years ago. Since then, everyone's at least publicly behaved. Watch that to change, and that's a real problem, but I don't know how you fix that. The second problem is, well, if you follow through and do this deal, you're essentially building a essential, probably the longest and most important pole in a bomb program right on somebody's soil, and you're trying to persuade yourself, well, we'll run it, they won't learn anything, they'll never seize it, they won't use it as a cover to procure what they need to make a parallel covert program, blah, blah, blah. Good luck. History is not on your side with any of that.
1: Henry, they're saying they're doing this to preempt Russia and China from doing

0: doing this with Saudi Arabia.
1: Yeah, well, I just addressed that. What they've done is now created a situation where, in fact, the Chinese and Russian exporters have never said over at least the last 30 years or more that they would ever do that. But now we've set an example where they say, well, if the Americans are going to break ranks and misbehave, well, I guess it's the new normal, so maybe we'll do it. Watch that box. So, in other words, we've created the problem that we claim we're trying to nix. It's a little bit like saying, well, we have to be in the slave trade to control it when nobody else is in the slave trade. You know, it doesn't make sense.
0: What about the other countries in the Middle East, the UAE, Qatar, some of these other countries that don't have nuclear aspirations? Does this then force their hand in some way, shape, or form?
1: Well, I don't know about Qatar. I mean, but UAE has a very large Korean plant. And at the time the deal was cut so many years ago, we got them to forswear making nuclear fuel because it was so dangerous and it's so difficult or impossible to, you know, prevent from being diverted. And they agreed, but there wasn't a portion of the agreement that said, well, now, if you give more generous terms to a neighbor in the Middle East, we get to reopen negotiations. And I think you can probably be very concerned at a minimum, if not count on them doing that, because when we cut a deal with Iran, which was not a nuclear cooperative agreement, but in 2015, we agreed to let them enrich, but only under severe inspection requirements. They came to us and said, well, then we need to renegotiate it. And we told them, well, but that's not technically a nuclear cooperative agreement. And they backed down. Well, this is a nuclear cooperative agreement. So it raises the hood on that. And then you have Turkey and Egypt, which have large programs that are being built with the Russians. We tried to get them to forswear making nuclear fuel. They refused. So we could be off to the races here.
0: What's the benefit for the United States to do this?
1: Well, I think that ought to be examined, and I'm counting on the Fourth Estate and you to actually sharpen your pencil. The company that we have exclusive rights to sell the reactors is Westinghouse, which is entirely owned by two Canadian companies, Cameco and Brookfield. Not 1 cent of profit from those activities are going to go to any American. Then you say, oh, well, but we're going to build lots of things. Really? Not clear. Why? The major forgings are not made in the States anymore for nuclear reactors. They're made in Japan. So someone needs to actually count, you know, exactly, you know, how rich we're going to get. Now, they've made this argument for China when we cut a deal with them and India when we cut a deal. Never panned out, and those order books were going to be much bigger. So I think you want to be skeptical. You want to be from Missouri. You want to, you know, the show me state. You want to know exactly what you think you're getting here.
0: How does this conversation and this story work with the Iran story, in that they're claiming they only want nuclear enrichment for their energy? Now we're building a nuclear plant for Saudi Arabia. How does this deal stack up with this ongoing argument with Iran now?
1: It doesn't. I mean, and you're asking the rhetorical question. If we actually think that we can safely do it and trust Saudi Arabia, which, you know, is not a country that they end up killing resident American journalists and murdering them and lying about it. That would be Mr. Khashoggi. If they're willing to trust the Saudis, why aren't we willing to trust the Iranians? Now, I don't think we should trust either of them. But if you say we have the way to make it safe for the Saudis, why can't we offer that to the Iranians? And I think the short answer is because it doesn't work and you shouldn't trust them. But we're not saying that. And so you put your finger on a very salient point.
0: Where is Congress and the Senate in this? They can override this, can they not?
1: In theory. In practice, it's so difficult. I don't think it's happened maybe in practice maybe once or twice. The reason why is they have to have a two-thirds veto-proof majority not liking it and voting that way. And those numbers don't seem to be at hand. And the reason why is I don't think the majority party, the Republicans, are going to want to buck the president very much on this. And that's going to be a problem for doing due diligence. There may or may not even be a hearing.
0: Hmm. Last question. You said you're very much obviously critical of this deal. Are there people within your industry, your colleagues, who are on the other side? I mean, is there an argument to be made from your colleagues that this is a good deal, or are a lot of people feel like you?
1: Well, you know, calling what I do as an industry is pretty hilarious. I mean, I'm a non-governmental organization. So, you know, we not only don't make money, we have to beg to get it. So I think the people that make these arguments are industry people who I think rightly understand that if this is okay, there are no barriers to trade with anybody.
0: Hmm. Henry Sokolsky is with us, Executive Director of the Non-Proliferation Policy Education Center. And let me get this straight. You worked under George Herbert Walker Bush as the Deputy of the Non-Proliferation Policy in the Defense Department. Sir, thank you very much for your insight and your candor. We appreciate your time, and we reserve the right to call you back at any time. Thank you, sir.
1: Well, I'll look forward to that.
0: Thank you. Henry Sokolsky with us, Executive Director of the Non-Proliferation Policy Education Center. I'll get it right one of these times. Back in a minute, America at Night.
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17: As a parent, when you send your kid off to school in the morning, you know that they're going to be learning, they're going to be spending time with their friends. But a new study out of UCSF found adolescents are spending an average of 70 minutes of their school day on their phones. Now, some kids will say they need their phones to help with schoolwork, but this study found that they were spending the vast majority of their screen time on TikTok, Instagram, and Snapchat. Not really apps that you're going to be turning to for homework help. Now, the study's lead author said, don't blame kids for using their phones at school. Teach them how to resist them. Focus on what they'd get by putting them aside rather than what you're taking away. Explain how phones could hurt their academic performance, and also remind them of this. Nothing takes the place of real face-to-face friendships. I'm Dr. Sanjay Gupta, helping you live a better life.
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0: All right, so I butchered the guy's intro. Let me see if I can get this right. The man's name was Henry Sokolsky, and he is the executive director of the Non-Proliferation Policy Education Center, and a veteran national security expert, also served as the deputy for the non-proliferation policy in the Department of Defense under George Herbert Walker Bush. He's also served as a senior advisor to members of the U.S. Foreign Relations and the Armed Services Committee. So, thank you. Only took me four times to get it right. Very interesting, though. Brought up some really interesting points. We'll see how this sort of works out. Trump now saying Saudi Arabia has to agree to the Abraham Accords before this goes forward, but it's already a signed deal. So it's got to go up to the Hill. It's a bit of a quagmire, but if you listen to the White House tonight, Karen Leavitt said the White House, if they don't agree, we don't have a deal. But they already have a signed deal, so there's a lot of questions about a nuclear deal with Saudi Arabia where we would enrich the uranium for them on their soil. And then you heard Henry Sokolsky talk about why he has some issues with it. But that was a fascinating look at somebody who knows somebody who lives in this space. So, all right, that's that. If you missed any of it, you can certainly download the podcast and take a listen to it again. I thought it was quite interesting, something you're not hearing about in any of the other news channels, which is kind of sad, but glad we were able to lock him in and be able to ask him some questions. Stay right there. We've got a show for you tonight, because coming up in just a couple minutes, Bootsy Collins, one of the great bassists of all time, slapping the bass. He's a Rock and Roll Hall of Famer. He is the man, Sex Machine. Yeah, no, he's one of the best, one of the great funk, R&B, jazz, fusion bassists. And he's out with a new album. He's also out talking about his struggles with mental health. So we'll get into talk to him about that. Then, next hour, we're going to talk to Bo Dewar, who was a USA Today soccer writer. He wrote a book called The U.S. Will Never Win the World Cup. And so we asked him about that after the great run that the U.S. had with the World Cup. So we'll put the finishing touches on the World Cup tonight. And then Bill Cleveland is in Pennsylvania. He's checking out the home of Mr. Rogers. Bill Cleveland, Bill on the road. And then, of course, we'll do phone calls and all that coming up in hour number three. So that's the plan for tonight. So we've got it locked and loaded, and we hope you stick around and enjoy the conversation. In hour number three, we got plenty of emails to get to. We got a whole bunch of text messages, and we hope a whole bunch of phone calls. So that's the plan. For texting and for voicemails and everything else, put it in your phone, 1-844-2-McGraw, 1-844-262-4729. Those are the phone numbers. And, of course, as I said, wherever podcasts are found, you can download the podcast if you miss something, if you want to hear it again, if you want to send it to somebody. It's all right there up on the podcast. Just subscribe and get it sent to your phone every single day. America at Night. We're just getting started. Back in a moment.
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3: 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That-

0: News. I'm Dave Packer. Growing protests in Madison, Wisconsin, following the deadly police shooting of a black man who authorities say was armed with a knife. And then the jarring moment when the police chief was interrupted during a press conference about the case.
1: You're going to say the same thing you all say every time a black body gets shot down in this city. This is a corrupt city.
0: The man shot identified as Corey Ruiz, his family retaining civil rights attorney Ben Crump. President Trump signaling a possible major escalation in the war in Iran. Trump telling Axios he is, quote, considering a massive attack bigger than ever before, unquote. And the president announced a sweeping new round of tariffs on the top 60 U.S. trading partners, including the European Union. A Secret Service agent on Vice President J.D. Vance's detail is under investigation and has been placed on administrative leave. The unnamed agent is suspected of leaking information about the vice president's travel, possibly compromising his security.
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9: 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It distracts your brain from stress. It also mimics the fragmented thought patterns that usually occur as you drift off to sleep. Sensory grounding is something else. That's when you work through things you can hear, feel, see, smell, or taste. That helps you to be in the moment instead of dwelling on the past or the future. Or just do a mental walkthrough of a place you know well. Familiar but neutral imagery that can calm the brain. I'm Dr. Sanjay Gupta, helping you live a better life.
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1: He is considered a legend in rock and roll in the history of funk. He's a Rock and Roll Hall of Famer, funk bassist, singer, songwriter. He rose to national prominence in the 70s with James Brown. He has revolutionized the slap bass. He is the one and only William Bootsy Collins, joins us here on America at Night. Bootsy, welcome to the show. Thanks for joining us.
2: Oh, man, I'm just honored to be here, and I'm just glad to be still breathing.
1: Thank you very much. So we could talk to you about all sorts of things, but you're out talking about mental health, which is so important, and so important for somebody like you to talk about mental health. First, let's talk about your own mental health journey. Why is this new project that you've done with Buckethead, why have you focused on mental health? Tell us about it.
2: Well, you know, I guess it took pretty much all my life and all my career to get up enough vibe to even talk or suggest that, you know, I had those kind of problems. You know, it's like the drug thing is one thing, you know, but to actually admit that you're kind of cuckoo, or, you know, you're okay, but you're not okay. So I decided that, you know, I need to talk about that. And people around me have just the same kind of problem, you know, and don't want to, you know, let the cat out the bag. And I figured, you know, if I go ahead and kick it off, maybe it'll inspire somebody else to talk about their problems. It's better to get it out than to keep it in.
1: Well, it's so important to talk about it, because once you talk about it, you destigmatize it and you allow other people to acknowledge, because mental health is such a stigmatized disease and such a stigmatized issue that the less you talk about it, the more stigmatized it becomes.
2: That's right.
1: And you give it power. And so people are surprised to hear you were one of the greatest rock and roll Hall of Famers there is, created some of the best music in the world, and yet you suffered from some mental health issues.
2: Well, there's a lot of us, you know, that suffer from that, but don't want to face it and don't want to talk about it. And I wanted to use my voice and my platform to bring that out of the one, because I know a lot of my friends, you know, they have the same kind of problem and, you know, don't want to talk about it. But I've ran into other friends and musicians that will talk about it if I kick it off, you know. So I figured if I could kick it off with my musician friends, I might as well kick it off to the world.
1: Yeah, great story. Yeah. So was music, you talked about drugs, self-medication, was music part of the medication along the way or without you even realizing it?
2: Yeah, that was the first medication. That was the medication that made me know we didn't need drugs. Drugs needed us, you know. But you know, you don't, you know, you're not really thinking about that at the time. You know, you're discovering music, you're discovering how to play, you're discovering all these different things at once, you know, and one level, you at one level at one minute, you at the next level. So it's like, you know, you don't really put the two together. You know, I've had a time to kind of step away or step back to look at myself and look at what I've been doing and what I've done. And, you know, it was time, because, you know, you look at a lot of rock stars and musicians, artists, and just people, everyday people, you know, going through changes. We all go through changes. You know, it's really about the challenge, you know, for musicians to have a challenge to discover a new song or talk about something else or not playing the same song every day, you know. It's all about discovering something new to conquer. And so I discovered this in myself, not even just, you know, looking at people in that way, just looking at myself. And I discovered that, you know, I need to challenge myself with this. And so that's what I'm doing with this record and bringing people together. And it's kind of in a fun way, but it's serious stuff we're messing with.
1: Yeah.
2: You know, and how else to do it better than to do it musically?
1: Sure.
2: You know, yeah.
1: So the full length album is called Mental Health. It's released this week. You've got a special live stream performance coming up this Saturday, but it's a collaboration with Buckethead. Take me through how this came to be.
2: Well, actually, back in 1991, I cut Buckethead's first album, Buckethead Land. Back in 1991, and we became real good friends with Bill Laswell as well. We recorded a group called Praxis, the Zillotron. We did some projects way back in the day. And so we always kept in touch, and we always were so much alike in how we thought, how we approached music, you know, and we were just like an odd couple. You know, we'd walk in restaurants and people would die laughing, fall on the ground, you know, and we would be dying laughing too because we know what they're laughing at. You know, because can you picture those two just walking into a regular restaurant, you know, and, you know, no instruments, just walking into, you know, in there to get some food, you know, or pulling up at the, what do you call drive through? You know, and watch people freak out. And so we had so much fun with that. And then I realized it was serious. You know, things were happening to us that we never, you know, never really dreamed of. And so I started to face it. And I started to realize things about myself that I wasn't aware of. And now I want to challenge that. And Buckethead, you know, he's in the same boat. We're both so much alike, you know, but people would never understand that, you know. So I wanted to do something that was entirely against the grain of how people thought about Bucket and how they thought about me, you know, because that's really what we're facing with this mental health thing. It's something you don't want to face. You know, but it's true. It's there, you know, and we have to deal with it.
1: And so the music came together. Did you guys sit down at the drive-thru and figure this out? Did you sit in the studio and just start rapping? How did this happen?
2: Okay. So, you know, we always been throwing music back and forth at each other, you know. So Bucket came in town and, you know, stayed here for a couple of weeks, and I'm in Cincinnati, Ohio, and we got the studio here at the on the property, and so, you know, he feels safe, I feel safe, and we really just vibe together. We get in the studio and vibe and come up with the basic tracks, you know, and then from there, you know, we do our different things, you know, and anytime we get a song that might fit the what we're really looking for, you know, then we throw it in the pot. And so out of about, I'd say about 50 songs, we came up with 16 that, you know, made the album. And so that's how we came up with it. And then these other artists and musicians that's on it, you know, we either, because everybody's on the road. Everybody, you know, this is the time where, you know, you can't hardly catch anybody, you know, free. And so, you know, I started this, when was it? In 2025. And so, you know, just reaching out, putting bugs in people's ear, just to see if they were available. A lot of them wasn't available, but I could send the track to them and they can throw down on it. And that's what we wind up doing. Bucket and I put the basic tracks together, and then we, you know, reached out to people like Dennis Chambers, Adam Deutsch, and of Lettuce, Robert Trujillo of Metallica, Billy Sheehan. You know, I wanted a whole batch of misfits, you know. And so that's what we got on this album. It's like a bunch of so-called misfits, but you know they're the top of the world about what they do.
1: Well, and it's also so revealing about mental health, right? Each one of you, it seems like, suffers through this, struggles with it, finds peace through music, and through your collaboration, you're able to find some peace. And I think your goal, is it not, to other people who are suffering to listen to this music and sort of find some common ground together?
2: Yeah, that's exactly right. And not only that, you know, just because we're musicians don't mean regular people are not going through this. So, you know, you can use music, you can use meditation, you can use walking, running, whatever your thing is that you do. You know, take time.
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2: You know, because it's a good thing to take a break sometime, because a lot of times, you know, you just got so much going on, so much pressure, that you don't realize that, you know, you need a break. You know, we call it mental health check-in, you know. So, you know, you can go to the site bootsycollins.com.
1: bootsycollins.com.
2: Yeah, yeah.
1: All right, so let's bootsycollins.com. You've also got the live stream event this Saturday from 5 to 7, live music interviews. That's all available. And then, of course, you can see the song Mental Health on YouTube. And then, of course, where all music is found. Bootsy Collins, a collaboration with Buckethead. A couple more minutes with the legendary musician, Rock and Roll Hall of Famer, Bootsy Collins. When you were when you were at your zenith and you were playing the sold out crowds and rocking out and funk music and James Brown and the crowds and the women and the celebrity and the stardom and all that.
2: I was out of my mind.
1: but did that clearly didn't help the mental health side of it, right? Because you were trying to live up to something you really didn't think you were. Take me through that for a moment.
2: Well, you know, if you don't experience the experience, you'll never get there. So if you ask me, you know, would I do it again? I would do it exactly the way it was done, because that's why we're talking right now. You know, I had to, you know, you got to realize that the experience is the key, you know, to where you're going to wind up to be. So, you know, I wouldn't take nothing, you know, over all those things I've been through, all those things I've seen, all those places I've been. I don't take that for granted, because if I hadn't have done that, I'd be just like everybody else. That, you know, you get to a point, you just jump off the bridge, you know, and that's not even an option that I even want to, you know, think about. So I have to find a way, you know, and people have to find a way, because there is a way. I mean, I'm a witness to that. You know, I want to be a model for that, you know, that people could look at and say, well, if that mother made it out of this mess, then I know I can make it. Mm. And so, you know, that's the thing that makes me feel good about this whole thing. Not that I made it through it, because I had no idea I was going to get through that. Every day, you know, it's some other crap flying. You know, and so, you know, you have to continue to treat yourself, treat your mind, your mental health. You have to continue to treat it, not just with medication, but taking a break from all this mess, you know, and we have to encourage each other to do it.
1: Yeah, that's a great message. Bootsy Collins, the reason why you're doing this interview is because Buckethead rarely speaks, and he speaks with his guitar.
2: Yeah.
1: And so that must have been some jam sessions for you and Buckethead to be talking solely through your guitars.
2: But you know, the funny thing about it is we do talk, you know, and it's so funny. Because it's not just an act, it's For real, you know, I mean, you know, myself, I can, you know, I came up talking like, you know, I was the brother on the street rapping, you know, full of rap, you know, you couldn't shut me up, you know, so, you know, but Bucket is completely different, which is, for me, is great. That's what I need. I need a companion that don't have the same traits that I have, you know, and that way I can see through it. I can see, you know, myself better, you know, if I got somebody around me that's completely opposite, you know. And it, musically, we're in the same vein, but the way he grew up, you know, is different than the way I grew up. You know, I was out on the corner rapping while, you know, he was like hiding from people. You know, and so it's a different thing, but you don't, you know, like down a person for, because they don't do it like you do it.
1: Yeah.
2: You know, we got to learn how to, you know, let people be and let them do how they want to do. And then you do how you do. And then hopefully you can come through.
1: You embrace the differences. That's William Bootsy Collins, legendary Rock and Roll Hall of Famer. He reshaped the landscapes of funk, rock, R&B, hip-hop, you name it. He's been there. He's done it. He's a legendary Rock and Roll Hall of Famer, and he's out talking about his mental health as well as the mental health struggles he dealt with. His new full-length album is called Mental Health. It's a collaboration with Buckethead. It's released this week. He's got a live stream event Saturday night, July 25th from 5 to 7. You can find that on live stream. And, of course, Mental Health is out there. The album is just released this week. Bootsy Collins, what an honor. Thank you very much.
2: Thank you so much.
1: Keep talking. Keep telling your story because there are people out there who need to hear it, and you are helping people when you talk about your mental health struggles. It is an honor to talk to you, sir. Good luck down the road, and thank you for joining us.
2: Thank you so much. Have a good one.
1: You got it. America at Night. Back in a moment. Thank you, sir.
0: America at Night with McGraw-Milhaven, where the nation comes to talk.
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18: Across the country right now, at this very moment, there are probably arguments taking place about who's doing more of the housework, the homework, the shuttling of kids from this activity to that. It's true. By and large, women do more of this than men. But doesn't have to be that way. And if you and your spouse can level that playing field, it's going to make both of you and your kids happier. Psychologist Yelena Kecmanovic says this might be how you get there. As hard as it might be at first, try to think of your partner like a teammate, not an adversary. Learn how to do some of the chores your partner does to get a better understanding of how much effort something takes. And finally, take the time to acknowledge what the other person is doing. And every now and then, even express your appreciation. That'll go a long way. I'm Dr. Sanjay Gupta, helping you live a better life.
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20: Hey, we are out of time. Don't forget the phone numbers. 1-844-2-McGraw, 1-844-262-4729. Stay right there. We're going to talk to a former USA Today soccer historian, thinks the U.S. will never win a World Cup. We'll put the finishing touches on the World Cup as we move on. Plus, Bill Cleveland is on the road, our traveling correspondent, the America at Night Westwood One traveling correspondent, Bill Cleveland. He is in Labadee, Pennsylvania, the home of Mr. Rogers, and he has got a story to tell. We check in with him every Thursday, and I have a feeling tonight he will not disappoint. So we get all that, and then, of course, your phone calls in hour number three, which is phone calls, text messages, voicemails, and everything else. So stay right there. Our executive director is Alex Hinton. Our engineer tonight is Richard Good. I'm McGraw-Millhaven. This is America at Night on Westwood One.

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5: Now seems as good a time as any to remind you, you don't always have to take healthy habits to the extreme. Not only are you unlikely to stick with something that's difficult, even if you can keep it up, it's probably going to be to the detriment of something else. And chances are that something else is more important. So if you're on a quest to improve your health, I promise the basics are going to take you much further. I'm talking about diet, try and be as plant-based as possible, exercise, meaning multiple rounds of cardio and strength training, and sleep. For most people, 7 to 9 hours a night. I'd like to think of these things as sort of a three-legged stool, right? If you're not doing any one of them, it's really hard to keep balanced with the others. The key here is you don't have to strive for perfection. Doing anything is going to be better than nothing. I'm Dr. Sanjay Gupta, helping you live a better life.
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8: From ABC News, I'm Dave Packer. The U.S. concluded a 13th straight day of strikes in Iran as President Trump is reportedly considering a, quote, massive attack. Meantime, oil prices have again soared past $100 per barrel as gas prices continue to rise. Patrick DeHaan of Gas Buddy says much of the rise is due to Iran targeting a new maritime choke point.
9: It's all because of what's happening with the strait. Now, two straits, not only the Strait of Hormuz, but Bab al-Mandeb, something strait that connects the Red Sea. And it's not just oil, but Ukrainian attacks on Russia continue as well. That's knocking out refining capacity that's badly needed. So this is just unfolding into not only an oil issue, but a refining issue. And of course, we also have Mother Nature to contend with as well in the weeks ahead.
8: President Trump announcing a sweeping new round of tariffs on the top 60 U.S. trading partners, including the European Union. Canada facing a 50% tariff. Prime Minister Mark Carney says Canada will respond by trading elsewhere.
10: We're a reliable partner in a world that's anything but. So we're diversifying our partnerships abroad.
8: In Madison, Wisconsin, Thursday, after a police-involved deadly shooting, the city's mayor, Satya Rhodes Conway, saying the immediate focus is supporting the family of Corey Ruiz and the community.
11: Maybe we need to be changing our standards of what it looks like to know that you're fit to be in our community, serving our community, because too often we have a Corey.
8: Police say they shot Ruiz after he pulled a knife during a confrontation and struggle. Shakeup and Vice President J.D. Vance's Secret Service detail.
12: We're learning, according to the Secret Service, that that agent on Vice President J.D. Vance's detail is facing an internal investigation and a potential criminal probe over accusations that this unnamed agent leaked information about the vice president's travel and potentially compromised the VP's security. In a statement, the Secret Service saying that, quote, any conduct that potentially threatens the safety of a protectee will not be tolerated.
8: You're listening to ABC News.
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15: And Mark, nuclear deal with Saudi Arabia may now be in doubt. President Trump announcing the Saudis have to join the Abraham Accords. White House Press Secretary Caroline Leavitt.
16: Yes, this deal with Saudi Arabia, the energy deal, is contingent on this condition as far as the president is concerned. So we'll continue to talk with our Saudi counterparts to get the deal finalized and hopefully see them joining the Abraham Accords very soon.
15: The Saudis have been against joining because they want to see the establishment of a Palestinian state, and Israel doesn't. Some 20,000 people forced to evacuate homes, resorts, and campsites in southwest France where a wildfire is spreading. A federal judge has extended the order blocking the proposed Paramount Warner Brothers Discovery merger for another 14 days, meaning the deal cannot close before August 18th. A hearing is scheduled in August on the 3rd in a lawsuit seeking to block the deal indefinitely. Break out the lightsabers and kryptonite. Comic-Con is officially underway in San Diego. The four-day event is filled with an artist's alley, movie panels, and product drops. And
17: we're also going to the Star Trek meetup and also the Star Wars meetups. The great opportunities to meet other people who love dressing up in costume, gathering together and sharing techniques and whatnot.
15: Actor Johnny Depp appeared in character as Ebenezer Scrooge, scolding attendees on the street about not having a job. Ebenezer is set for release November 13th. Dave Packer, ABC News.
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24: 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Gary McNamara and Eric Harley talk about everything from politics to social issues and news of the day. 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
25: All across America, we are Red Eye Radio. He is Eric Carly, and I'm Gary McNamara. Hi! All right, let's get this thing going. Yeah, let's fire it up. I was thinking on the way to work.
26: Oh, were you?
25: Yes.
26: I was listening to Ted Nugent.
25: I was just...
26: But go ahead.
25: Dog, dog. Dog eat dog. Dog, dog. Dog eat dog.
26: That's one of the oversized posters I had back in the day in the 70s. It was Nugent. Remember the one in the
25: white suit or the white pants?
26: Yeah, yeah. With the suspenders. No shirt. Suspenders and white bell bottoms.
25: The fact that you had that over the Farrah Fawcett poster bothers me.
26: No. The Farrah Fawcett poster was even closer to me.
25: Ah.

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1: Well, she goes, no, you need to have, like, your high school photos. No, you don't want that.
2: No.
1: God. No, and that one still smells like weed. But the whole problem.
2: From the photographer, not you. Make that clear.
1: Okay, well, all right, if you want to go that way. But we'll say that. Yes. But
2: he was the artsy type.
1: Yeah. He was an artist, not just a school photographer. But I said I'm gonna get a huge painting, just a massive painting of myself, and put it on that wall one day just to see my wife's face when she comes home. I don't have any more posters. I guess I outgrew that. You know, when you have to pay rent, it's like, I don't want to put any staples in the wall.
2: So what I was thinking,
1: yeah,
2: I was thinking a bunch of, I can't, the ride to work just flew by.
1: Yeah, mine did too.
2: Now I will,
1: and it was
2: shut
1: loud,
2: up.
1: Very
2: you
1: loud.
2: Only, you only got a couple of miles.
1: It was loud.
2: I've got the what is it, 27.4 miles.
1: Yeah.
2: Here, but and it went really quick because I actually like the drive.
1: Yeah,
2: because in my mind, because people ask me, oh, you got to drive? And I said, well, actually, you know, when I take the tollway, there's no traffic. I know this is Dallas-Fort Worth, but if you take the tollway at 10:30 at night, there is no traffic, none.
1: Right.
2: I mean, just if there's a car, you know, if there's a car 500 feet in front of me and 500 feet behind, that's a traffic jam.
1: We have the George Bush Turnpike.
2: Yes.
1: Which doesn't have any exits when it comes to Afghanistan.
2: Right. The beautiful thing is
1: Named after his father, actually.
2: Because it's the George Bush Turnpike,
1: yeah.
2: Democrats refuse to take it.
1: Yeah.
2: And so there's a lot less traffic.
1: I never thought of it that way.
2: Yes.
1: That's probably true.
2: Well, you saw the story about the West Palm Beach, the Donald Trump Airport.
1: Yeah, yeah.
2: Now, United claimed it wasn't true, but they said that there were people saying, you need to switch us to Miami or another airport. We don't want to land at that airport.
1: Yeah.
2: I'm like, well, geez, then liberals must be freaking about Reagan in D.C.
1: Right.
2: Oh, my.
1: Right.
2: It's actually the Fauci thing. And it was, and I was thinking about that and a bunch of different other things because Rand Paul has been on the whole gain of function thing, and even though Fauci has immunity, you know, they want to get, you know, to the, they want to get, I think, on record and get Fauci in front of it so they can ask him the specific questions. And by the way, I did find an audio cut yesterday where Rand Paul actually brought up the whole gain of function thing and said, doesn't matter what you call it.
1: Right,
2: it's what you were doing. You were basically manipulating a virus.
1: Right,
2: and he didn't really respond to that. And I guess the point is not that I want to go back to COVID, but it was in my mind going because there's been more of a narrative on this about Democrats asking that the whole party is simply anti-Trump, and it's like, where do they stand on the issues? We know where they're against. What are they actually for? Now, we know where the Democrats, Socialists of America are for, and the things that they are for are insane. And we do know enough about the majority of Democrats, for example, the radical transgender movement, the growing anti-Semitism. You know, we know all of that. But specifically, how would they solve problems? You don't hear anything. And it was the whole Fauci thing that, remember, COVID started during Trump. Fauci was a part of the Trump administration.
1: Yeah.
2: And besides no curiosity from Democrats as to why that, you know, why it happened, what we went through really in the first 2 years, the insanity that we went through, and no curiosity, because the question I

0: we would all have is that we still don't know. It's not documented. Why did Democrats and those opposing Trump not want to find out the truth on it?
1: Right.
0: And you could have made the case that, look, this was all part of the Trump administration. And even though, you know, Trump, you know, because remember Trump called it the China virus. And remember that? Racism, racism, racism.
2: Yeah, yeah.
0: We're old enough to remember when the Democrats said calling COVID a China virus was racist towards the Chinese.
2: Well, remember Nancy doing a photo op in Chinatown.
0: I know.
2: And which I think is, it's part of her district,
0: but
2: I think.
0: When right? you, but I guess the point is for Democrats,
2: yeah.
0: what do you really care about? If you didn't care, if you can blow off the fact that your life had to stop basically for 2 years because of COVID, because of government mandates, where government lied to you. We were lied to by government on a variety of different things.
2: Yeah.
0: Why aren't you upset about it at all?
2: Right.
0: If, you know, certainly Republicans, you know, Republicans are. They want to get to the bottom of it. But why no concern? When you see the fraud hearings that have been held. Last week, where no Democrat would show up on fraud. It really is amazing. I saw again James Carville just going, what the, you know, I have no idea what's going on. I mentioned Harold Ford was on the five going, what are we for? What's the Democrats besides hate? Because if you think about it, it's hate towards Trump and hate towards Jews. If you want to look at the two major passions of the Democrat Party right now, that's where they are.
2: Yeah.
0: And so the politicians are one thing, but what do the people want that vote Democrat? What do they actually
2: care about?
0: Yeah, what do they actually care about? What do they
2: right.
0: want?
2: Yeah.
0: And really, in a way, when you think about it, it's becoming a huge mystery. It's you have the Democrat Socialist of America basically daring the Democrats, saying we're going to take the most asinine, stupid positions, the most hateful positions, possible, the most racist, sexist, misogynist, and we're going to force you not to argue with us at the minimum. Now most of you are going to have to agree. Or you're going to have to say, oh, it's all part of the big tent. I can't imagine. Can you imagine saying that, Eric?
2: Yeah.
0: Well, you know something? We have this Nazi and we have this communist and yeah. we have these people that hate Jews
2: uh-huh.
0: and they practice identity politics of the, you know, of judging people by groups and individuals. And they're actually the most misogynist and sexist people towards American women who want privacy in the locker room, who want to be able to play, you know, their own sports. I mean, that's where, when you look at it, that those are the strongest stances that they're taking as to, you know, what they want to do with their behavior, and they've already done it.
2: And now they're promoting it as diversity within
0: yeah,
2: their party.
0: Right. I mean, I just, can you imagine that?
2: No, that's you know, that's the thing. It's insane.
0: But you've seen it. But on the right, it's different. Candace Owen and Tucker Carlson have been moved to the side.
2: Yeah.
0: They're, you know,
2: right.
0: they're right. not part of the Republican Party anymore.
2: No. No.
0: Immediately, there were some people going, whoa. Where the hell did this come from Tucker? What the hell happened to Candace Owen?
2: My wife can't figure what happened. I mean, it's an ongoing question with, she'll look at me sometimes, seriously, what happened to Candace Owen?
0: I
2: mean, it's just because something will pop up in social media or something. She'll see, and I'll like, I don't know. I don't know. I don't know why people think the way they think. You and I aren't, you know, on board team whatever, unless it's team red eye. And that's only some of the time.
0: And there's red, but we're not communist.
2: That's right.
0: In that name.
2: And it has nothing to do with smoking weed. So stop it. But it's, you know,
0: then you have to stop talking about your youth so much.
2: Who said anything about my youth? I actually can't remember if I did or didn't. But here's the thing.
0: Because there's no way I know you.
2: Yeah.
0: There's no way you put any foreign substance. You're even objecting to drinking water lately.
2: No, no, no. I drink a lot of water and diet Mountain Dew, but.
0: I'm just kidding.
2: Yeah.
0: No, but if you know Eric, it's like, you know, when he throws out these suggestions,
2: yeah,
0: they're actually laughable. If you sit on my side, they're all.
2: I don't do drugs. Yeah. I think.
0: When's the last time you even had a drink?
2: I don't know. It's been a couple of years.
0: Yeah.
2: And it was a.
0: Mine was 30 seconds ago.
2: Yeah. I know. By the way, you're out. The bottle looks empty. It was one of the 4-point beers.
0: Ultra.
2: Doesn't have, it's not a 6-point beer. And I had it with this food, this Chinese takeout that is the best Chinese takeout ever. And when I got it, I was like, oh, this screams having a beer. I heard a comedian say that I don't say I'm sober, because sober, you know, when you say I'm sober, that means you had a problem. It sounds like you had a problem at one time. Recovering alcoholics use that terminology, in other words. And he says, and I also don't want to be that guy at a party. You know, he goes, you know, every once in a while, I think it was Derek Stroop, the comedian. You know, every once in a while I have a beer. But I don't drink.
0: I'm not much of a drinker anymore. When, you know, the whole thing is what you just said. You getting him something to drink? Yeah, give me one of the 2.6 grams of carbs. The light alcohol 4.0 light calorie, got to be under 90 calorie beer.
2: Yeah, yeah.
0: With that mentality, probably in excess. Doesn't come to the table.
2: Yeah.
0: But so that's what I was thinking on the way into work.
2: No, it makes perfect sense. Because why aren't they just outraged? Why aren't they outraged about things like, you know, Fauci, as you mentioned, all that was going down during the Trump administration? Why didn't they use that as a take going? Because remember when he was on the debate stage and he said, yeah, we're going to have the vaccines available by the end of the year. And everybody mocked him. That night and the next day. And the vaccines came out in December.
0: Early December, they started giving it to healthcare workers.
2: Right. And we can have, you know, debates about the vaccines.
0: No, it's about the politics. Is there any consistency to your argument or to your beliefs?
2: Well, that's the whole thing. Why haven't they thrown the blame at him? Hey, look, you know, Fauci was under his rule. And, you know, now, when you look at it for what the reality is, we understand there were many people in positions, even in the deep state, in fact, maybe especially in the deep state, that kept things from this president during that term. And he had plenty of enemies from within. So maybe they realized, well, no, we can't really go there. But they certainly don't care about finding the truth out about gain of function, taxpayer money used for gain of function, Fauci lying about taxpayer money used for gain of function. They don't care about it.
0: Yeah.
2: You know, because they saw that as their opportunity to finally control people fully. They could control the language on social media. They could control your behavior.
0: That the politicians may have thought that.
2: Yes.
0: What about the Democrat voter? Why did they go along with it?
2: Yeah. Well, I think many of them wanted that. You know
0: like
2: mommy told me to stay home, so I'm going to stay home.
0: Mom, Dami is a communist, and he wants to do what a communist does.
2: Yeah.
0: The people that vote for him, as we've talked about, so many of them said, well, we don't believe he's going to accomplish anything by this, but we want free stuff.
2: Right.
0: So they don't necessarily agree. They just give me free stuff.
2: Right.
0: We don't care how you do it. If you're a communist, we don't care.
2: Right.
0: What you call you, what you label yourself. Just give. And that's my point. What about the Democrat voter? What do they want?
2: What do they care about?
0: We're Red Eye Radio.
2: Brought to you by Hotshot Secret.
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0: We are Red Eye Radio. He is Eric Carly, and I'm Gary McNamara. Where the Iran war is going, we'll get to that. And also, in New Jersey, the contractor says that there was no serious software error.
1: Right.
0: You know, we did nothing wrong. We'll get to this because it's like, whoa. Because
1: they're saying, the software company is saying, that the state knew they were non-citizens and registered them to vote anyway.
0: Yeah, that went from one state agency to another.
1: Right.
0: And it was obvious that they weren't citizens.
1: There
0: was no software error, and they say they can prove it.
2: WPRO.
3: The possibility of lung cancer can be pretty

0: ABC News, I'm Dave Packer. In Madison, Wisconsin, Thursday, after a police-involved deadly shooting, the city's mayor, Satya Rhodes Conway, saying the immediate focus is supporting the family of Corey Ruiz and the community.
1: Maybe we need to be changing our standards of what it looks like to know that you're fit to be in our community, serving our community, because too often we have a Corey.
0: Police say they shot Ruiz after he pulled a knife during a confrontation. The U.S. Coast Guard responding alongside the U.S. Navy, Canadian Coast Guard, and local agencies following a seaplane emergency landing in a Washington state bay. The U.S. concluded a 13th straight day of strikes on Iran, as the president is reportedly considering a, quote, massive attack. Meantime, oil prices again soaring past $100 a barrel as gas prices continue to rise. President Trump announcing a sweeping new round of tariffs on the top 60 U.S. trading partners, including the European Union. Canada facing a 50% tariff.
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9: 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That means the amount of time your muscles are engaged during a movement, the slower the movement, the harder it will be until you reach the point where you can't do another rep with good form. 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Also, remember this, pay attention to your breath. So important. Breathe out when you exert force. I'm Dr. Sanjay Gupta, helping you live a better life.
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16: We are Red Eye Radio. He is Eric Carlin. I'm Gary McNamara. Election fraud and more just a minute away.
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16: Before we get to the whole election fraud situation in New Jersey, we did mention in the last half hour the fraud hearing that was held by the Senate Judiciary Committee back 9 days ago, I think it was, that they held it. And only the ranking member, Gary Peters, Senator Peters, showed up, gave the opening statement, asked a couple of questions, then left. And Republicans are like, we're the Democrats. This is on fraud.
17: Right.
16: This is on taxpayer fraud, and no Democrat would show. And we're like, why wouldn't you show?
17: Right.
16: Because you can't defend your position, and you know that it's better for you just not to show up. You're not going to win coming out as pro-fraud by defending the people that commit fraud, or saying that looking for fraud is racism, or to go after people like Nick Shirley and say, well, you've what? I don't even know where you would go with that.
17: Right.
16: You were hyping this too much. You were trying to sensationalize it.
17: Uh-huh.
16: Well, you really can't sensationalize fraud against the American taxpayer. So they just figured we're not going to show. Yeah. And we just said, wow, can they continue to have that opinion? Uh-oh, here's Hakeem Jeffries. Mm-hmm. Ready for this?
17: Mm-hmm.
16: Here we go.
18: And I'll promise to the American people is that we will hold the crooks accountable.
17: Mm-hmm.
18: If you're a crook in the United States of America and you've been stealing from the American people, we're coming after you.
17: Wow, you sounded very passionate about that. First of all, we need to explain something. For those under the age of 80, a crook is a bad guy.
16: Yes.
17: Yeah.
16: And remember, it was what, the middle of June that the House, you know, put through a resolution to condemn fraud against the U.S. government. 177 Democrats voted against it.
17: Yeah. Yes.
16: And then we saw what happened again last week.
17: Right.
16: Where the Democrats just didn't show for the fraud. Apparently, they must be getting the feedback that that is not a popular opinion to hold.
17: Or maybe, Gary, maybe on that day when they didn't show. Like OJ, they were out looking for the real killer.
16: Oh.
17: You know, the real fraudsters.
16: Are the real fraudsters?
17: They were out there on the golf course? Yeah. The restaurants. And the restaurants in D.C. or wherever they drink. You know, it is so.
16: Huh? What? The crooks. They're in the Georgetown bars.
17: Yes. Let's go find them. Let's go find them. Yeah. Like OJ. He's like, I'll be looking for the real killers. Next thing you know, he's out on the golf course, like you said. No, but that's maybe, we'll just give him the benefit of the doubt. Because I understand from their house leader that they will not tolerate it. And they're going to go after the crooks. I just heard it on the radio just moments ago.
16: And we are not going to allow fraud to happen.
17: Fraud is bad. Against fraud. Boo fraud.
16: I'm going to save my passion. I'm going to save my passion for something important, like Caitlin Clark.
17: Uh-huh.
16: And her flopping is akin to racism.
17: Uh-huh.
16: And puts other minority and lesbian basketball players in danger. I'm sorry, that was a USA Today reporter. But I mean, that's where they have that's where they show the passion. Fraud. You heard them sort of very meek, like, okay, God, we've got to come out. Damn it, we got to come out against fraud.
17: Come on, guys.
16: What's wrong with the people of the United States?
17: Fraud.
16: Don't they want their taxpayer dollars going directly to criminals?
17: Well, you know, here's the thing. Maybe also another possibility on that day that they weren't there at the hearings, they were helping write that passionate speech you just heard. It took all of them to put it together. We'll just say we're against fraud. What do we want? No fraud. When do we want it? When it's convenient at election time.
16: So voter fraud, yeah. New Jersey, the big story there. I want to play, this is John Solomon, from Just the News. Mm. And I know before you say, well, that's a, conservative saying, New Jersey knew about this and that it was not a serious software error, as they said.
17: Uh-huh.
16: Well, of course, the conservatives are going to have that argument. No, we've got the Politico story on it also.
17: We do.
16: And you cannot consider them conservative in any way or form. But here was John Solomon the other night talking about this. Here we go.
19: As you know, last night the New Jersey governor admitted that 6,600 illegal aliens had made it onto New Jersey's voter rolls. At least that number, it could be a lot larger. And 400 of them actually cast a vote. That is the largest number of foreigners ever to vote in any collection of an election in American history. When we told you that last night, the governor said, not our fault, it was a software glitch, no big deal. Well, overnight, we reached out to the software company that runs New Jersey's system. And you know what they said? There's no software glitch at all. The state of New Jersey knew they were putting non-citizens, i.e. foreigners, onto the voter rolls. It is the state's responsibility to determine who is eligible to vote and who's not. The software had it marked right. That is a major contradiction. And just a little while ago, the Assistant Attorney General for Civil Rights in the U.S. Justice Department, Harmeet Dhillon, announced that there is an investigation of New Jersey now into whether they knowingly were allowing non-citizens to vote and to get on the voter rolls. Remember, a week ago, she sent a letter out saying, if you let non-citizens vote knowingly, you're in trouble. Well, now the vendor's comments raise the very strong possibility that one of the blue states in America may have acceded to allowing non-citizens to vote. We're going to keep a close eye on that.
16: So Politico, contractor disputes, Mickey Shirell's claims of New Jersey registration software error. The company at the center of the New Jersey voter registration debacle is pushing back against the governor of New Jersey and the claims that non-citizens were registered to vote because of a serious software error, asserting the state agencies were to blame instead. Shirell announced Tuesday that the 6,600 non-citizens had registered to vote between 2023 and 2024, with around 400 of them casting ballots. A stunning revelation. Remember, this is from Liberal Politico.
17: Right.
16: A stunning revelation that has made waves in Trenton and in Washington. When individuals applied for driver's licenses and ID cards at the State Motor Vehicle Commission, Sherrell said even those who indicated that they were non-citizens were erroneously added to the voter rolls anyway. Well, the France-based vendor, Ademia, when I saw that, I went, wait a minute. They're the ones who do TSA pre-check.
17: Mm. Yeah.
16: Because when I had to get TSA pre-check, I went to a, I don't even know what it was. I forgot what store it was. Like a furniture store. And they have it set up in there.
17: Oh,
16: it's
17: wow.
16: It's Ademia. And they do, that's how I got my TSA pre-check. However, said that its systems, the France-based vendor, Ademia, said that its systems functioned perfectly well and had, in fact, been specifically approved by the state before being implemented. The error, the company claimed, arose when the Motor Vehicle Vehicles Commission sent non-citizens' data to the State Division of Elections, which the company said should not have happened, but was the state's own doing. All 6,600 individuals indicated, yes, they wanted to register to vote, and no to being a U.S. citizen. Every one of them said they wanted to register to vote and no to being a U.S. citizen, said Lisa Shoemaker, Ademia's senior vice president of global corporate relations, said in a statement, the information was recorded correctly and always available to the Motor Vehicle Commission via the database that the Motor Vehicle Commission utilized to gather voter information and transmit it to the Division of Elections. At no point was a non-citizen ever marked as a citizen in the database. In June of 2024, Shoemaker said the Motor Vehicles Commission requested that Ademia change its setting so that those who indicated they were non-citizens were automatically marked as declining to register to vote. That solved the issue going forward, but the 6,600 people mistakenly added to the rolls in the year prior were not removed or disclosed publicly until now. So apparently they knew.
17: Yeah.
16: At an unrelated press conference on Thursday, Sherrell continued to lay blame on Ademia, saying that the state had already decided to part ways with the company before the voter registration scandal was discovered, a decision that was made due to Ademia's incompetence, the governor charged. Wow. I think it's well known that the Motor Vehicle Commission has been a mess and that Ademia is at the heart of that, long wait times, bureaucracy, and red tape. That's going to be interesting to see what happens.
17: Yeah, it will be, because the question would be, all right, then you're going to have to go through every step of that process.
16: The evidence would be there.
17: Yeah, I mean, there's no way it's not there. Because if a software company came back and said, yeah, we concur with the state and it was a glitch, then I think a lot of people would look at it and go, huh, all right, well, it's software, maybe it happens. Now, I don't know. I mean, after the 2020 election, maybe there would be total outrage. But you're not going to sit, we've talked about this before, and take the blame for something because your company is involved heavily, as you demonstrated, with a number of things. And has to be, their contracts are on the line. If something that huge happened and they didn't do something about it, then the trust for their company's product would be downgraded tremendously. Their entire business model would be destroyed. So let's see where this goes.
16: We are Red Eye Radio.
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9: I'm a big believer that it's the small changes you make every day that can lead you to feeling your best. 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Focus on your breath, set your intentions for the day, and do this before you ever look at a screen. Before you race to the coffee machine, drink a big glass of water. 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Research has shown that proper hydration supports cognitive function and energy levels. At the end of the day, you want to create your very own wind-down ritual, an hour before bed, whatever that might look like for you. But again, away from screens if you can. And as you get back into bed, it's all about breathing again. 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That really works for me. I'm Dr. Sanjay Gupta. Helping you live a better life.
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0: Beer Run Radio. He's Eric Carly, and I'm Gary McNamara. Did you see where we've talked about it? How the DSA now and the Democrats really are trying to soft sell socialism. I just love it.
1: Yeah.
0: Scott Jennings yesterday, because he's on CNN, and they're trying to bring up that basically any level of government that exists is socialism, and that's not socialism.
1: No.
0: I mean, it's just amazing.
1: No. Right.
0: And the one I liked yesterday, I forgot who said it. Libraries. All we want are libraries. Libraries are socialism.
1: Right.
0: No, it's not.
1: No, it's not.
0: No,
1: it is.
0: That's not what socialism is. And so now they realize they can't sell socialism, so they have to lie about what socialism is, where basically we're a socialist society now because we have government, and we just wish that socialist government to run more efficiently.
2: There'd be nobody there to put out your house fire,
0: right, exactly,
2: without socialism.
0: Right.
2: But yeah, firefighters, that's right. It's part of the socialist program.
1: No, it's not. Shut up. Quit talking.

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7: From ABC News, I'm Dave Packer. A call for calm. The mayor of Madison, Wisconsin says the state will conduct an investigation into a deadly police shooting that sparked protests in the city. During a struggle, police say an officer opened fire on a suspect who they say was armed with a knife. One protester interrupting a news conference, grabbing the mic from the Madison police chief.
8: You're going to say the same thing you all say every time a black body gets shot down in this city. This is a corrupt city.
7: The man shot identified as Corey Ruiz, the family retaining civil rights attorney Ben Crump. President Trump signaling a possible major escalation in the war in Iran. Trump telling Axios he is, quote, considering a massive attack bigger than ever before.
9: This comes as the conflict is already expanding. The Iranian-allied Houthi rebels now attacking two Saudi oil tankers in the Red Sea.
7: ABC News Chief Washington correspondent Jonathan Carl. Oil prices surging above $100 a barrel. In Washington state, one passenger in critical condition after a seaplane went down in the waters north of Seattle.
10: The aircraft crashed in the San Juan Islands near the maritime border with Canada. Data from FlightAware.com indicates the plane went down in the water not too far from the shores of a remote island, accessible only by boat. The plane's operator, Kenmore Air, says the flight left Seattle's Lake Union at around 4:30 with 10 passengers and a pilot on board. All have been rescued and some are receiving medical treatment. The cause of the crash has not been determined, but thunderstorms were reported in the area. Jeff Pogula, ABC News, Seattle.
7: A multi-day flash flood threat is developing in the southeast. Round after round of heavy rain triggering flash flood warnings in the Carolinas. At least two people are still missing after flooding in West Virginia. A victory Thursday for Republicans hoping to gain House seats in the midterms. A federal judicial panel allowing Tennessee to use a new congressional map that splits apart a majority black district in Memphis. You're listening to ABC News.
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7: Amazon confirms it's been carrying out layoffs this week within parts of its AGI, or Generative Artificial Intelligence, division. Workers there have been developing software with human intelligence that can act autonomously. Amazon says in a statement that building large AI models remains one of the most important things they're working on, but the company is sharpening its focus. The government has withdrawn subpoenas that would have compelled three New York Times reporters to testify about their sources.
13: The Department of Justice had little choice in the matter after a federal judge said he would throw out the subpoenas if prosecutors refused to withdraw them. The Department of Justice served the subpoenas to reporters earlier this month after the New York Times reported about security issues with the new Qatari-donated Air Force One. Lawyers for the newspaper said the subpoenas were, quote, the latest salvo in an escalating series of attacks on journalists to intimidate them. In addition to withdrawing the subpoenas, prosecutors also agreed to approach the court if they attempt to subpoena the reporters in the future. Peter Haralambos, ABC News, New York.
7: In Texas, two 18-wheelers collided on the Katy Freeway near Houston, sending one tractor trailer halfway over a bridge and dangling off the railing.
14: It's my first time ever seeing anything like that, and it was very scary. I've never seen anything like that in my life.
7: The roadway was shut down for hours, and the cab slammed into the ground below. Snack company PT Organics is recalling select pumpkin tree Peter Rabbit Organics banana and strawberry fruit puree pouches because there may be plastic inside. Dave Packer, ABC News.
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32: What are the chances you are listening to this while drinking a nice hot cup of coffee? If so, don't let me stop you. For years, we've been reporting on the health benefits of coffee, and that's not going to stop today. A new study, this one out of Harvard School of Public Health, found that coffee and tea could help lower your risk of developing dementia. People who enjoyed 1 to 3 caffeinated cups a day saw the biggest impact. In addition to the caffeine, coffee contains hundreds of bioactive compounds that can influence inflammation, glucose metabolism, vascular function, and oxidative stress. It's also possible coffee drinkers might be doing other things that keep them healthy. Eating a more balanced diet, getting plenty of exercise, sleep, not smoking, or drinking too much alcohol. And finally, staying socially active. I'm Dr. Sanjay Gupta, helping you live a better life.
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0: 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Gary McNamara and Eric Harley talk about everything from politics to social issues and news of the day. 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
1: All across America, we are Red Eye Radio. He is Eric Harley, and I'm Gary McNamara.
2: Hi.
1: I'm being interrupted. I'm reading some salacious stuff here.
2: Oh, let's get into it. What are you reading? Is it about me?
1: No, it was about the former CNN anchor, Brooke Baldwin.
2: Oh, really?
1: Yeah, it opened up about her sex life, declaring she's pretty damn good in bed, revealing four different men recently tried to sleep with her and insisting casual sex was very much on the table before she turned them all down.
2: Why?
1: Bottom line, I'm flattered.
2: I'm flattered?
1: Wow. You have a pretty low level of, you're a woman, men want to sleep with you. I am flattered. By the way,
2: does she know? Does she know anything about men?
1: Isn't that a little bit

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1: Because to have temptation, there needs to be some sort of opportunity. I have to stop this because I did. Remember when I did that a long time ago, and all of a sudden I started getting women writing to me, and it was like, well, I think I've seen your picture. I go, oh no, what did I do?
2: Yeah.
1: Let's tell the truth. My life is not as lonely as I attempt to portray at times on the radio.
2: No, I'm married, have 4 children and 8 grandchildren, and my life is lonelier than yours.
1: But it really did.
2: You have a cat.
1: But it is.
2: And have a better life than I do.
1: And that cat dominates my life.
2: Yeah.
1: For example, when I wake up tomorrow, mm-hmm. I've got 2 new doors being put into my house. The front and back door are being replaced.
2: Ooh, what do you do with a cat?
1: Exactly. It's like
2: is it garage time? Is it too warm to for the cat to?
1: Well, it was the other day when it was 90. She only went out for an hour.
2: Yeah.
1: And I was checking on her every half hour because it was just so hot. Mm-hmm. She was coming. But no, once she knows people in the house, she's going to. I can't put her in a cage. I can't put her in a room. I just have to basically monitor her for the 8 hours it's going to take because they're putting in new frames and everything else, everything around the door.
2: Now, does she have, like little toys, or does she have a little scratch post or anything like that?
1: That means nothing to her.
2: No?
1: Yeah.
2: Yeah.
1: Yeah, I have.
2: Just wine and TV. That's what she's into.
1: Right. Both my last cat and this cat, no interest in anything cat related.
2: Right.
1: The only thing they want to do is human interaction.
2: Yeah.
1: So
2: drink some wine, watch some Christmas in July movies on Hallmark, that kind of thing.
1: Exactly.
2: Yeah. Things that cats do. Yeah.
1: Right. Exactly. Yeah. That's right. It is Christmas in July on Hallmark Channel, isn't it?
2: Yeah. Perfectly fine.
1: Now, the one thing that is true, because this really did happen.
2: Yeah.
1: And this was back a few years ago. For a very short time, I was dating a woman. And it was one of the, times where you just get so busy. I mean, in this business. I mean, that was a time when, I was doing a local show and, you're just, you've got so much on your plate. Mm-hmm. I was working during the days and, just the number of speeches and everything else.
2: Mm-hmm.
1: And, I liked her, but it just got busy. And she just said, look, you really don't have time right now. And she said, and the other thing is really, and this is absolutely true. She said, when I met you, you told me that, hey, just so you know, that, my life is pretty boring. She said, your life is pretty boring. You're boring. She said that to me. Now, my response, what do you think my response was? Anger, rage,
2: yawn,
1: laughter. I burst out laughing.
2: Yeah, well.
1: When you're right, I told you it was.
2: Yeah.
1: You don't do anything.
2: So, right.
1: What she meant was, I don't socialize a lot, which is true. I mean, I'm not out there. Even though I'd had another woman one time when I was just busy, accused me of clubbing.
2: Of clubbing? She goes, like going out to clubs?
1: Yeah. She goes, I know what you're doing. You're avoiding me because you're out clubbing all the time.
2: You're on the dance floor.
1: What is love?
2: On the dance floor. Belly up to the bar.
1: I don't know.
2: How you doing?
1: I don't even know who does that song. But if that ever comes on, even if I'm going through the dial.
2: What was that? Yeah.
1: I forgot what that's called. Does not every guy in the world, even though that may not be their kind of music, shake their head like Will Ferrell and who's the other guy in that one?
2: Chris Kattan.
1: Chris Kattan.
2: Hadaway.
1: Hadaway
2: was
1: What is Love? Yeah.
2: Oh, man, I had to play that on the radio.
1: Did you really?
2: Oh, when it was a hit. Yeah, 93. Wow.
1: Your head just.
2: But I bet he made some pretty good money because they ended up doing, they did that, they did the movie. You got to pay for those, the music.
1: So. Oh, I'm sure that
2: Good
1: totally, that totally boosted sales.
2: Yeah.
1: It had to. But, the neck.

0: neck twitch, as I call it, the head neck twitch. Yeah. Automatically, if I hear that song, even wherever I am, that boom, dun, dun, dun, and you have. The only thing is, it's not the same. You need to have another guy next to you doing the head move at the same time.
1: Yeah.
0: But yeah, so that's Brooke Baldwin talked about her sex life. I talked about, you know, mine.
1: Well, I don't.
0: Or lack of.
1: The whole Brooke Baldwin story is like. And she's saying what she's claiming is she's good in bed.
0: Yes.
1: Why would you claim that?
0: I have no idea.
1: You know, because I mean, quite frankly, there's, you know, only a handful of people that are going to actually know if that's true or not. And so wouldn't you want to keep that private?
0: Well, what's the definition of good?
1: That you don't leave.
0: That's exactly. That'd be my definition. She stayed.
1: Yeah. It's like okay. This is that. You know what? Nah.
0: See,
1: I'm out.
0: My relationship stories are the best, though. I mean, that mine are funny. Mine are humorous because it go from one end to the other. Gary, you're boring. You really are. When you told me you're boring, you live a boring life. You really do. And then the other one accusing me of clubbing. Both got the same reaction from me. And and they were not happy because it was hysterical laughter on both sides.
1: Yeah. My wife has come to, she's learned to live with low expectations, you know, from me. As like honey-do lists aren't a thing with her. She's more of the honey-don't list. Look, don't get up on the roof. Don't do these. Don't try and take that on. We'll hire somebody who can do that.
0: The closest I ever came to clubbing. Now, remember, we could go to bars when we were 18. That's how old I am.
1: Yeah.
0: Yeah. Me.
1: I could go to bars and play bars. I couldn't drink in the bars.
0: Me and Benjamin Franklin and George Washington, we would hang out at the bars together.
1: Yeah.
0: Because 18 was a drinking age. The only thing I remember that could come close to clubbing, besides me as a club DJ filling in for a friend of mine in college and doing the disco for 2 weeks.
1: Yeah.
0: If you've never heard that story, very quickly, I can do this within 30 seconds.
1: Mm-hmm.
0: It was a place called the Port Shark. It was a disco.
1: Right.
0: And they had a shark's tank, small tank, with this little shark, baby shark, going through it.
1: Right.
0: And the DJ booth was a shark's mouth opened up, and you were inside the shark's mouth. And so a buddy of mine was going to college still, and I was club DJing around, you know, and he just said, hey, can you fill in for me at the disco? And I went, no, I'm not going to work at disco. But they paid great. It was like $100 a night.
1: Oh, wow.
0: And back then, that was 76.
1: Yeah.
0: It was good money. Like, what?
1: That's better money than radio now.
0: And I and I told him, I said, I, you know, number one, it's the last thing in the world I want to do. Number two, I don't even know how to do it.
1: Yeah, yeah.
0: You know, I spin more rock or whatever at that time. I can do that. I wouldn't even know. He goes, don't worry. He gave me like three lists and said, just repeat them. And put down every song for like 6 hours.
1: Well, look.
0: You know, how to do it.
1: Just play the Bee Gees over and over again.
0: Exactly. You know what the last song was every night on both lists?
1: Huh.
0: Last song of the night, Color My World. Was the last dance tune that you play, slow tune, Color My World by Chicago.
1: Chicago, really?
0: Yeah, it was the last every night. And so there I am. And remember, I didn't fit the scene at all. Probably I had jeans and a flannel shirt or something at a disco.
1: Yeah.
0: And so after you know, almost the 2 weeks were up, the ownership came to me, the management, and said, we love what you're doing. The crowd loves you. Not exactly what I wanted to hear. You mean I'm good at spinning disco? Don't like that. Mm-hmm. And they said, we'd like to hire you. I said, to replace Rick, who was the guy who was doing it.
1: Yeah.
0: And they said, yeah. And I said, number one, I'm not really into disco. And they upped it to like 150 a night, but I still said I just didn't want it. Money has never driven me, by the way, just so people know. There are just some, there are things. Remember the meatloaf? I won't do that.
1: Well, Stunt Baxter talks about there, he and another session guitarist, and he'd already played with Steely Dan at that point, you know, and Doobie Brothers, but he was still doing sessions. And he said they would joke about which note they, because they were doing disco albums for, you know, for
0: I saw that.
1: A while. Yeah. And he goes, we would joke about which note we were going to play all week. It's just one note. In a disco song, we joke about which note is it going to be this week.
0: Steve Lukather said the same thing about some of the stuff that he was on.
1: Right.
0: It was like they go, oh, God, we got to do this song.
1: Yeah.
0: Donna Summer or something like that.
1: But that's what Skunk played on. And it's work.
0: So how that ended was, I said, no, number one, I can't do it. Then they kept offering me more money. They said, the only thing is you've got to change what you're wearing. And so we're basically going to have a dress code, for the DJs here at Port Shark.
1: Mm-hmm.
0: And that is you'll have to wear leather pants, a silk shirt, unbuttoned down to the navel, a gold chain with the shark's tooth at the end. Goodbye.
1: Yeah.
0: I ended up at a rock bar, I don't know, making a lot less a couple weeks later, but much happier. I was also, by the way, going to college and working almost full-time at the bank, so.
1: Right, you know,
0: so it wasn't like that was my major
1: source. Yeah, they lost me at buttoned down to the navel.
0: Unbuttoned down to the navel.
1: Unbuttoned down
0: to
1: the navel.
0: To me, it was the gold chain with the shark's tooth at the end. I can't pull that off, can I?
1: I actually still wear one of those. Yeah, it's under my T-shirt right now.
0: Now, could I pull that off?
1: Yeah.
0: I don't like the fact that you said, yeah, the correct answer would have been no.
1: Well, you live with a cat. So, you live with a cat, a shark's tooth necklace? Yeah, you can do that.
0: Damn, he wins again.
1: I'm kind of wondering why you don't have one. I bet Amazon sells them.
0: I didn't ask what kind of shoes. I didn't know. You know, I did have a pair of clogs in the 70s for a short period of time.
1: Well, the platform shoes were in. I wasn't going to wear them unless I was going to dress up like Gene Simmons.
0: I didn't have platform shoes.
1: Yeah.
0: I did have a pair of clogs.
1: Yeah. Yeah. No platforms for me, man.
0: Gary McNamara. Deep confessions.
1: Yeah, exactly.
0: Now, isn't this better than Brooke Baldwin's?
1: Actually, yes. It's more entertaining and not quite as weird. Almost, but not quite.
0: We are Red Eye Radio.
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3: Vegetable garden growers, are you thinking about extending your season past the first frost, even first freeze of the fall? Penn State University Extension's Aaron Kinley says one method to consider is low tunnels.
4: It's about a 10-gauge wire that's a half hoop, and you have a fabric-like covering that goes over the top of that. And that just can keep your crops a little bit warmer, even if you do get light dips below 32 degrees, and sometimes even below 30.
3: Hoops should be placed over the center of the crop row between 3 to 4 feet apart and secured, and the cover not touching your vegetables. While a blanket works in the summer, Kinley suggests using a poly cover of between 4 to 6 millimeter thickness when temperatures are colder. She adds there is flexibility regarding materials to set up an extender. One thing to consider, along with the amount of time, money, and effort needed for setup. I'm Rod Bain reporting for the U.S. Department of Agriculture in Washington, D.C.
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0: is Eric Cronin. I'm Gary McNamara. Coming up on the bottom of the hour, we haven't done a racism update in a while.
1: Okay.
0: This one concerning Caitlin Clark. So talk. Let's talk women's basketball. We'll get to that.
1: All
0: and
1: right.
0: Also, the federal government, this is really going to be disturbing to the left. They're saying to the Democrats on the left, separate but equal, we're not going to allow. So, of course, that makes the federal government under Trump a racist.
1: Ah.
0: Because they don't want separate but equal.
1: Right.
0: So we will get to that. By the way, the Brooke Baldwin story.
1: Yeah.
0: New York Post.
1: Yeah.
0: The line that made me laugh the most was, she ultimately rejected all four men despite describing herself as someone who enjoys sex. Like.
1: Wow.
0: I. As opposed to what? Al Bundy?
1: Well,
0: what the?
1: Yeah, and this. And you do. Why are you doing an interview about it?
0: Because you've got nothing else. That's can be the only reason. You've got nothing else to sell.
1: I guess so.
0: Or you believe you have nothing else to sell.
1: Right. It's just weird.
0: Yeah.
1: Isn't it just weird?
0: You know, I said earlier, salacious. It's not salacious. It's hilarious.
1: It is.
0: I mean, it's just, it's stupid hilarious is what it is.
1: Yes.
0: Not even salacious. I just like it's
1: weird. It's just weird.
0: I know.

0: WPRO.
1: Adopt US Kids presents What to Expect When

0: News. I'm Dave Packer. Growing protests in Madison, Wisconsin, following the deadly police shooting of a black man who authorities say was armed with a knife. And then the jarring moment when the police chief was interrupted during a press conference about the case.
1: You're going to say the same thing you all say every time a black body gets shot down in this city. This is a corrupt city.
0: The man shot identified as Corey Ruiz, his family retaining civil rights attorney Ben Crump. President Trump signaling a possible major escalation in the war in Iran. Trump telling Axios he is, quote, considering a massive attack bigger than ever before, unquote. And the president announced a sweeping new round of tariffs on the top 60 U.S. trading partners, including the European Union. A Secret Service agent on Vice President J.D. Vance's detail is under investigation and has been placed on administrative leave. The unnamed agent is suspected of leaking information about the vice president's travel, possibly compromising his security.
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3: 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First off, as I was going through the latest Caitlin Clark story, we really haven't spent a lot of time on what's been going on there. There's a lot of other worldly issues,
9: yeah.
3: But I think one of the things that it proves, especially what we're going to get into, is the fact that this isn't all about Trump. It's about the things that you believe. And this story, like I said, I can't help. This is one of those days where the stories, I can't stop laughing. But a USA, first, before we go to the stories, I was going through the different stories. I went to the Washington Times story on it.
9: Yeah.
3: All right.
9: Mm-hmm.
3: And read the story and compared the story to other stories out there. And it's totally accurate.
9: Right.
3: From the Washington Times AI news desk.
9: Oh.
3: This article is constructed with the assistance of artificial intelligence and published by a member of the Washington Times AI news desk team. Well, why do you need a member of the AI news desk team if you have AI?
9: Are there
3: editors?
9: Are they saying that they produce it with AI and then... And the folks at the Washington Times listen.
3: Oh, I know.
9: So, I saw that the other day from somewhere else. It wasn't Washington Times. It was somewhere else. And it said AI was used in writing this article. And okay, to what extent?
3: Then they had the contents of this report are based solely on the Washington Times original reporting, wire services, and or other sources cited within the report. It's a way to gather. Because you could sit there I don't think there's anything wrong with it. I could sit there and go right into Google and go Google AI. What about this? And then the story comes out. But they have the references to the story.
9: Right.
3: So you can take all the references and go, no, that's garbage. That's garbage. That's garbage. That's garbage.
9: Right.
3: And
9: you could
3: do it very quickly and not have to write the entire story. Basically, it's the editing process for what's true and what is not true. It actually can save you a lot of time.
9: It actually could be a very useful tool in that setting.
3: Yeah. So, but I just noticed.
9: As long as it doesn't escape the sandbox and break into the New York Times, that would be a problem.
3: That'd be interesting. I'd like to see that story done.
9: Yeah.
3: Oh,
9: what?
3: So, if AI leaks from the government, who's going to be charged?
9: Mm-hmm.
3: I'm just
9: good question.
3: No, but a USA Today sports columnist apologized Thursday for invoking the 1955 lynching of Emmett Till in a column arguing that Indiana Fever star Caitlin Clark's on-court behavior and the reaction it draws from some fans contribute to unsafe conditions for black and queer WNBA players, touching off a wave of criticism from media figures across the political spectrum. Nancy Armour's column, published Wednesday ahead of the NBA All-Star Game, argued that Caitlin Clark's reactions to officiating, combined with the way some fans respond to her on-court complaints, contribute to an environment that endangers black and queer players in the league. In the original piece, Ms. Armour wrote, "It shouldn't need reminding. This country has an awful history of black people being harmed, even killed, in the name of defending white women. The WNBA's All-Star Game this weekend is in Chicago, Emmett Till's hometown, and a local art gallery is currently hosting an exhibit imagining his life if he hadn't been lynched. While it's incumbent on the WNBA to do more to protect its players, there should be an expectation on Clark to recognize wider consequences of her actions." The column drew immediate blowback from sports media figures who called the Till reference gratuitous, at the minimum,
9: yeah,
3: and out of step with the subject at hand, the dispute over WNBA officiating. By Thursday, Ms. Armour had posted a statement acknowledging she'd made an inartful comparison.
9: That's what I loved.
3: With the murder of Emmett Till.
9: Inartful. It was inartful.
3: Inartful. While maintaining...
9: What the hell does that even mean?
3: While maintaining that her broader point about safety of black WNBA players stood. The apology did little to quiet critics who mocked the column's reasoning, including one reporter from The Athletic writing, it was among the most insane choices he'd seen in a sports story from a major outlet. I mean, she needs to understand. You're in the middle of a game.
9: Yeah.
3: You get fouled.
9: Yeah.
3: It's a flagrant. You think,
9: yeah,
3: you know, they're targeting you.
9: Right.
3: You complain to the officials. That's what it is. It's a game on the court. End of story.
9: End of story. This wasn't like she just went off, you know, off the court. You know, and you know, did something, I don't know, racist, which she's likely not going to do. That's not what's going on here. Hasn't been her pattern of behavior, Caitlin Clark.
3: No.
9: She's complaining that it wasn't called.
3: Right. And then they talk about you, well, and then they say, but her flopping. If flopping is racist, then we should never allow the World Cup.
9: Yeah.
3: Ever into the United States.
9: Right.
3: But no, flopping's only racist if it's Caitlin Clark because she's white.
9: Right.
3: And she must understand that when she complains about an official's call or a technical foul or what she believes is unfair treatment, she must realize the wider spectrum of society from those who see racism in every damn thing they look at, that you must take them into consideration.
9: It's beyond an obsession. Inartful. Are you kidding me?
3: Inartful.
9: In my recent column, I made an inartful comparison with the murder of Emmett Till. I intended to connect the issues with the WNBA, this is Ms. Armour, is currently facing with its All-Star game being hosted in Till's hometown of Chicago. I obviously did not provide enough context for that.
3: That was the problem?
9: Really?
3: Context?
9: It lacked context? They don't apologize.
3: No.
9: Even when they think they're apologizing. Inartful. It lacked context.
3: Wow. And what I get from Caitlin Clark, she just wants to play basketball.
9: Yeah.
3: There isn't, there, you know, and again, when you get on the court, that's all that matters.
9: Right.
3: All that matters is playing ball. That's it. And I don't think she wants to get involved in all this stuff going on. Now, Sophie Cunningham, her teammates, a little bit different.
9: A little bit.
3: She came out, and again, people have their own personalities.
9: Yeah.
3: And if you're a basketball player or a musician, we talked about this yesterday. We've never been the ones who was saying yesterday that they need to shut up. Was it? What's his name from the Babies? I mean, from Journey, from the Babies.
9: And Jonathan Cain.
3: Jonathan Cain.
9: Was talking about Bruce Springsteen.
3: Right. And we're just like, no. I mean, I think everybody should talk. I don't want...
9: If they want to be preachy at their own shows, I mean, Mellencamp is scolding his own audience right in front of them.
3: Yeah.
9: I mean, he's facing the audience right there,
3: except
9: scolding
3: them. Except he pauses when he has to light another cigarette.
9: Exactly.
3: But...
9: Light the third cigarette because one of the three went out.
3: But yeah, so but if you want to do it, and Sophie Cunningham, it's like, you know, I think she understands, you know, that she understands the personality part of the business.
9: Yeah,
3: because
9: yeah.
3: That meme of the finger pointing was just
9: oh my
3: I mean that
9: gosh.
3: Just was I'm sitting there. If I'm on Madison Avenue, if there is even a Madison Avenue anymore, you know what I mean?
9: Yeah.
3: The whole market.
9: Mad Men. Yeah.
3: You're going, sign her up for something.
9: Oh, man, get her on.
3: But now they're not going to sign her up because she...
9: She said something controversial.
3: She goes, you know, and then it's like, here's the beautiful thing. When you sit there and say, this is the beautiful thing, is when she says, no, I think that girls should be able to play their own sports. Men shouldn't be allowed in it.
9: Right.
3: Are you transphobic? Do you hate transgender? No, I love everybody.
9: Right.
3: It's just there is no guarantee to play sports however you wish to play sports. You know, women should be protected. Women should be protected in the locker room. Think about that. I still, to me, and I mentioned this earlier, where the Democrats have gone, that you just wonder, you go, where do you really stand? But how they abandon women. Mm-hmm. To me, is still the most unbelievable political shift without any type of explanation that I've seen in my lifetime. And on a social issue, maybe a greater 180-degree turn without an explanation than any cultural issue I can imagine in the history of the United States.
9: And
3: a domestic issue like this.
9: And the glimmer of hope is that in 24, I don't know if it's still in play now, but in 2024, in the election cycle, it was the number one driver for female voters, not abortion.
3: It was the number one women's issue.
9: That's what I said, for female voters. And that is that's the problem.
3: Well, I don't know. I think there's a difference. There's a difference. You're saying that was the number one reason that they voted. That was the number one women's issue when listed with a number of issues.
9: I would put that, you know, in the same category.
3: Okay.
9: You know, I'd say that's a driver.
3: So no, it was a driver over abortion. That was the big story.
9: Yeah, that's
3: abortion.
9: That's
3: wasn't
9: where
3: really
9: I started. Yeah.
3: The issue. So,
9: right.
3: She basically is, and she doubled down on it again, which she should.
9: No, and she said, I said what I said, and then she went on to say that. Everybody wants to apply a political bent to it one way or the other. She goes, I disagree with the right sometimes. I disagree with the left sometimes. And I said to myself, hey, maybe she could fill in on Red Eye. You know, she goes, I sometimes have problems with the right. I have problems with the left. It's not the political thing. This is about women in sports. And they should be protected in sports.
3: Sophie, it's political.
9: Yeah. Well,
3: everything is political.
9: They're going to make it political, but yeah. She was saying assign me a label necessarily.
3: But it was never, and one of her, I think, points is that it was never political before now.
9: Mm-hmm.
3: Protecting women, not harassing women.
9: Yeah.
3: Misogyny and sexism.
9: Was a very simple equation.
3: Right.
9: And I think that's where she started, you know, in that response when she was standing in front of the media. She goes, I said what I said. It's a very simple equation. You know, I'm paraphrasing. Very simple. No men in women's sports. Biological men don't get to play in women's sports. Very unapologetic. She did not make any inartful comments without context.
3: I think her comments were quite artful.
9: I think they were.
3: We are Red Eye Radio.
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3: We are Red Eye Radio. He's Eric Cronin. I'm Gary McNamara. Eric, this is something to watch, and it really nobody else has even covered this. James Freeman in the Wall Street Journal did.
9: Hmm.
3: You know, because everybody's talking about artificial intelligence, how it's going to kill all the jobs and everything else.
9: Right.
3: Last week, as he writes, U.S. jobless claims were at its lowest number recorded in nearly 60 years. The number of people who filed for unemployment benefits was 187,000 in the week through July 18th. It's only 1 week. But they say stunning, the lowest new claims number since 1969, when the labor force was only half as big as it is now.
9: Interesting. Well, there's a lot going on in building, you know, Mike Rowe talked about it. We've talked about it. There's a lot going on in building data centers. The hometown, in fact, where my parents live and my in-laws live, they're building a data center there, and there's so much activity surrounding that, the construction of that, and then the people that will work in those data centers eventually. It's happening.

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7: From ABC News, I'm Dave Packer. The U.S. concluded a 13th straight day of strikes in Iran as President Trump is reportedly considering a, quote, massive attack. Meantime, oil prices have again soared past $100 per barrel as gas prices continue to rise. Patrick DeHaan at Gas Buddy says much of the rise is due to Iran targeting a new maritime choke point.
8: It's all because of what's happening with the strait. Now, two straits, not only the Strait of Hormuz, but Bab al-Mandeb, something, a strait that connects the Red Sea. And it's not just oil, but Ukrainian attacks on Russia continue as well. That's knocking out refining capacity that's badly needed. So this is just unfolding into not only an oil issue, but a refining issue. And of course, we also have Mother Nature to contend with as well in the weeks ahead.
7: President Trump announcing a sweeping new round of tariffs on the top 60 U.S. trading partners, including the European Union. Canada facing a 50% tariff. Prime Minister Mark Carney says Canada will respond by trading elsewhere.
9: We're a reliable partner in a world that's anything but. So we're diversifying our partnerships abroad.
7: In Madison, Wisconsin, Thursday, after a police-involved deadly shooting, the city's mayor, Satya Rhodes Conway, saying the immediate focus is supporting the family of Corey Ruiz and the community.
10: Maybe we need to be changing our standards of what it looks like to know that you're fit to be in our community, serving our community, because too often we have a Corey.
11: Police say they shot Ruiz after he pulled a knife during a confrontation and struggle. Shake up in Vice President J.D. Vance's Secret Service detail.
12: We're learning, according to the Secret Service, that that agent on Vice President J.D. Vance's detail is facing an internal investigation and a potential criminal probe over accusations that this unnamed agent leaked information about the vice president's travel and potentially compromised the VP's security. In a statement, the Secret Service saying that, quote, any conduct that potentially threatens the safety of a protectee will not be tolerated.
11: You're listening to ABC News.
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11: Mark, nuclear deal with Saudi Arabia may now be in doubt. President Trump announcing the Saudis have to join the Abraham Accords. White House Press Secretary Caroline Leavitt.
15: Yes, this deal with Saudi Arabia, the energy deal, is contingent on this condition as far as the president is concerned. So we'll continue to talk with our Saudi counterparts to get the deal finalized and hopefully see them joining the Abraham Accords very soon.
11: The Saudis have been against joining because they want to see the establishment of a Palestinian state, and Israel doesn't. Some 20,000 people forced to evacuate homes, resorts, and campsites in southwest France where a wildfire is spreading. A federal judge has extended the order blocking the proposed Paramount Warner Brothers Discovery merger for another 14 days, meaning the deal cannot close before August 18th. A hearing is scheduled in August on the 3rd in a lawsuit seeking to block the deal indefinitely. Break out the lightsabers and kryptonite. Comic-Con is officially underway in San Diego. The four-day event is filled with an artist's alley, movie panels, and product drops. And
16: we're also going to the Star Trek meetup and also the Star Wars meetups. The great opportunities to meet other people who love dressing up in costume, gathering together and sharing techniques and whatnot.
11: Actor Johnny Depp appeared in character as Ebenezer Scrooge, scolding attendees on the street about not having a job. Ebenezer is set for release November 13th. Dave Packer, ABC News.
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0: Now, it's Red Eye Radio. Gary McNamara and Eric Harley talk about everything from politics to social issues and news of the day. Whether you're up late or you're just starting your day, welcome to the show from the Relief Factor Studios. 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
1: All across America, we are Red Eye Radio. He is Eric Harley and I'm Gary McNamara. Oh, one more thing. We want to get to our coverage on what's going on in the Iran war. But first, we were doing our racism update. And we talked about the whole Caitlin Clark thing and that. We sort of expanded that to bring in Sophie Cunningham and the radical transgender movement. But this is another one, because Democrats will be furious about this. Listen to the racism coming from this administration.
2: Uh-huh.
1: The U.S. Department of Housing and Urban Development will aggressively crack down on colleges and universities who continue to house people by race. Separate but equal, this Republican federal government is saying is wrong. The Assistant Secretary for Fair Housing and Equal Opportunity wrote a clear colleague letter warning campuses against institutionalized separatism on the basis of race. Oh, my God.
2: Wow.
1: When the racial separation violates the Fair Housing Act, we will aggressively enforce the law and hold every reasonable institution fully accountable, regardless of the label, euphemism, or justification attached to the unlawful housing arrangement. Democrats are trying every single way to justify separate but equal in our society. Just like they did back in the 50s.
2: Well, no, I mean, here's the thing. Why? They're basically saying segregation works. That's what they're saying.
1: Yes.
2: Segregation is a good thing. That's what they're saying.
1: Remember the university, it was Missouri, right?
2: Mm-hmm.
1: The remember the riots there?
2: Mm-hmm. Mm-hmm.
1: What do we call the, remember that professor? What do we call that professor with the red
2: Carrot Top?
1: Carrot Top. Yeah, the

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1: You can't make... There's no logic. There's no connecting the dots at all.
2: No. There's... the letter from the the Department of HUD calls the term affinity housing a euphemism for discrimination. Of course it is.
3: Yes.
1: Wow.
3: It's segregation.
4: And we're thinking about having separate campuses.
3: Wait for it. Right? Wouldn't that be the next logical step?
2: Wow.
3: If you're going to separate in housing,
4: well, we're going to also split the campus.
2: Well, the thing is,
3: wow.
2: Here's the thing. You can say we wish to separate by race, but you can't say we're going to separate by whiteness.
3: Yeah.
2: Right?
3: Right.
2: You can't be white and say, I believe white people should have their own place. That you can't say.
3: Right.
2: But you can do the opposite.
3: You can do the opposite.
2: And it's affinity. Housing. Affinity.
3: Because it's how you show you care.
4: Listen, we care about you. That's why we don't want you over here.
3: What?
2: The Fair Housing Act states it is unlawful to make it unavailable or deny a dwelling to any person because of race, color, religion, sex, family status, or national origin. There you go.
3: Yeah, I mean, it's pretty simple. We've gotten past segregation.
2: And see, the thing
3: trying
2: is...
3: Trying to bring it back again.
2: Now, I never went... I never, you know, I never stayed. I never had a dorm.
3: Right.
2: But I know that when I went to college and the kids that dormed, the whole point was, hey... Everybody party together. That's why.
3: Right. Exactly.
2: Right? I mean, that was it.
3: That was it. I mean, I didn't go to college, but I watched movies about people who went to college.
4: I can't read, so I have to watch movies.
2: Oh, my gosh. Oh, I just...
3: I remember
2: going to college and when I was a bill collector. Mm-hmm. Now maybe bill collecting takes a certain, you know, type of a person or personality. I know that many years later, after I was gone, but I'd seen my old boss who hired me. I said, "I can't believe you hired me." He goes, "Well, we always hired the weirdos. We always hired the people that didn't seem to be fully a part of society because they make better bill collectors."
3: That kind of makes sense.
2: And so, I mean, it was a great crew. And probably if, because this was in Buffalo, probably if the number of, because we had blacks, Hispanics, whites, you know, you name it. I mean, it was multicultural, but I would probably say that the minority hiring was greater. There were 13% of the population is black.
3: Mm-hmm.
2: Probably it was, I don't know, 30-35%.
3: Hmm.
2: Okay. At that particular point. Because of the old CEO of Starbucks, I now pay attention to those kind of things.
4: Yeah, Schultz.
2: Okay, who's in my neighborhood? What color, skin, and ethnicity are there?
4: You should. Everyone should be aware of all the different ethnicities.
2: Remember, our point was, no, you shouldn't. Well, that's the whole point. You shouldn't care.
4: Imagine going to the door with a clipboard like you're taking your own census. Yes, I need to know what your ethnicity is.
2: That goes back over half century ago when I started that.
4: Yeah.
2: Because it was 1974.
4: Okay.
2: I don't remember not one... Even from everybody who worked there, and we were all going to college. We worked together. We played together.

0: played, you know, we partied together. Really, I mean, we were a pretty close unit of people that really, really liked each other.
1: Yeah,
0: and I don't remember anything, any type of racial animosity at all. Everybody was trying to do their, now, as I said, very independent people, all of them. I will agree with my old boss. There was a thing that, yeah, you're looking for the person that, that says, yeah, okay, I'll try this. I'll do that. A lot of independent personalities, a lot of independent human beings there, but we all hung out. We all, like I said, I'll never forget one time. My buddy Jerry and I were driving with our buddy. We were all going to lunch. Mm-hmm. My buddy Jerry, who I still talk about today,
1: mm-hmm.
0: and our buddy Norm, who's black, mm-hmm. big guy, great yeah. guy. I can still hear his laughter half century later.
1: Mm-hmm.
0: And we're driving somewhere, and you know we're going to lunch, and jumped in the car, and Norm's in the back seat, and all of a sudden another car pulls up next to us. And it's a car full of, I'll say, black teenagers, black men, more probably teenagers, 18, okay. 19, whatever.
1: All right.
0: And they're screaming at us.
1: Yeah.
0: And we open the window and go, what? And they were furious because Norm was sitting in the back and he was riding the N-word, is what they called it.
1: Oh, wow.
0: And we lost it laughing. All of us. We lost it.
1: Yeah.
0: And it's like, what? And that was, I'll never forget that.
1: Wow. And they were angry about that.
0: Yeah. Hey, why are you riding N-word?
1: Wow. Why is...
0: And yeah. we just, all of us were dying laughing because it was like...
1: Yeah.
0: Just happened that way. There was no thought process. And I've always thought to myself, that was my first experience with wokeness.
1: Yeah.
0: Assuming that there were... It was a nefarious purpose to doing what we were doing.
1: Right.
0: It was just like...
1: That you forced him to.
0: Right. It was right. Exactly. And it was like there was no thought to it. Somebody grabbed a door and went in.
1: Did you ever call shotgun? Like, hey, shotgun, if you weren't driving. Hey, shotgun.
0: Nah.
1: In Texas, we did, but we had actual shotguns.
0: Well, that's how you got the seat.
1: Yeah.
0: You yeah. pointed the shotgun.
1: Yeah, we... You know, if you're going to ride shotgun, you have to have one.
0: But yeah,
1: the thing is that the whole, you know, mentality of, you know, it's just absolutely bizarre. You know, I, as most people know, grew up, in San Antonio del Rio. So large Hispanic Latino population. All my friends from grade school. With the exception of a few, are Latino. I moved to North Texas. My parents moved to North Texas. And apparently, as a child, you have to move with your parents when they go. And so we moved to North Texas, where I graduated high school from a predominantly black high school. And I think it came from being, in part, an Air Force brat, but also being in that era. I wasn't an adult during the civil rights era. My parents were, but I wasn't. So I can't say anything about that. But when I was growing up, we had people from everywhere, especially when you lived on base. You know, their parents were stationed at that Air Force base, just like your parent, your dad, or whoever, you know? And so we had people from all different backgrounds, and to me, it never occurred at all.
0: I can't imagine at the colleges that I went to, and this goes back again over a half century ago. God, I can't believe it. Man, I'm old.
1: Yeah, you are.
0: Can I have a little self-pity session here for a moment?
1: Sure, go ahead.
0: Before we move on.
1: Yeah.
0: I can't imagine the outrage if somebody would have talked about separate dorm rooms.
1: Oh, my gosh. Are you kidding me?
0: Based on that anybody.
1: In the 70s? Yeah.
0: Yeah, it didn't matter. What, yeah. Right. Doesn't matter if you're a minority or a majority or whatever.
1: Yeah.
0: That if you promoted that, the outrage that there would have been from the student body if you would have done that.
1: Tried to use the ridiculous argument that we're doing it for the safety of others.
0: Or diversity.
1: Or diversity.
0: That affinity, and called it affinity housing, and said it was because segregated. To try to make the case. Now, we were closer at that point, for what, 20 years from Brown versus the Board of Education. So the whole separate but equal argument, you know, we were well aware with and disagreed with.
1: Mm.
0: And so if you were trying to sell that in the 70s, you, where I grew up, you couldn't sell that.
1: Right.
0: You could not sell that.
1: Right.
0: And to see that it was sold today and is still trying to be sold today is absolutely reprehensible.
1: They're trying harder than ever.
0: Yeah.
1: And they demonstrate their bigotry all the time on the left. This is one more example.
0: We are Red Eye Radio.
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0: We are on iRadio. He is Eric Carly, and I'm Gary McNamara. Coming up following the bottom of the hour, we will get to the war. Also, the president yesterday clarifying, by the way, the deal with Saudi Arabia is not a deal. It's a framework when they talk about a civilian nuclear program.
1: Right.
0: You know, it's a, well, what is it? It's a framework of a framework of a framework of a framework of a framework that they're talking about is going to be a 30-year thing. And I know, I mean, I saw the conservative outlets talk about the fact that, we should really be with non-proliferation. We really shouldn't be talking about even civilian nuclear programs. And, but when you look at it, none of the details are in there. And so Trump came out and said, well, no, all this is based on Saudi Arabia making a deal with Israel, you know, part of the Abraham Accords.
1: Yeah.
0: That this is all about the Middle East, complete and total peace, before we even start anything. And all of it would be with the supervision of the United States in order to get to that particular point.
1: Right.
0: And so my point is, oh, okay, this is a framework of a framework of a framework of a framework of a framework.
1: And enriched uranium is not an option. You know, is what, you know, the president is saying. It wouldn't be an option.
0: Right. So that's the problem when you just do frameworks. Then people start asking specific questions. Then it's like, okay, but when the president ends, is, you know, and says, well, this is what we want. This is what we want. Has Saudi Arabia agreed to that even in the framework?
1: Right.
0: Is the question that you would ask.
1: Exactly.
0: But it does give you an indication that the president is still pushing, which is a very, very good thing, to get Saudi Arabia. Because if you get Saudi Arabia signing a peace deal with Israel, then you've got others that will jump aboard at that point.
1: Right.
0: If you can get to the point of whatever your plan is, I would love, because nobody knows right now. We don't know what the end game is for the president.
1: Nope.
0: We don't know. They may know there. We don't know. I wish that what we've seen the last, what is it now, 12 days,
1: mm-hmm.
0: we saw tagged on to the initial attacks.
1: Yeah.
0: We disagreed with what the president did to begin with, but could it all still come out? Maybe. But if if oil prices continue and skyrocket to $120 a barrel or $130 a barrel, will the president think the same way, or will he back off?
2: WPRO. 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

0: News. I'm Dave Packer. Intensifying clashes with Iran over shipping routes. ABC's Jonathan Curl.
1: As the war in Iran intensifies, sending oil prices surging above $100 a barrel, President Trump is threatening a major escalation. The president telling Axios, I am considering a massive attack, bigger than ever before.
0: Growing outrage in Madison, Wisconsin over the deadly police shooting of a black man during a struggle. Authorities say he was armed with a knife. That man's family retaining civil rights attorney Ben Crump. The man who pleaded guilty to the shooting deaths of Minnesota Democratic lawmaker Melissa Hortman and her husband was handed two life in prison terms plus 40 years. Vance Poulter also critically wounded another Democrat in another shooting on the same day. The Justice Department has agreed to withdraw subpoenas to several New York Times journalists over a leak about security on the new Air Force One plane. This is a
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1: And he is Eric Carly, and I'm Gary McNamara. Welcome and good morning. I was looking at a, Breitbart had the story. They were reprinting another story. Let me just see, did I save it? Oh, yeah, I did.
2: All right.
1: The oil-producing nations of the Persian Gulf are stepping up their efforts to divert shipping away from the Strait of Hormuz. The Associated Press noted on Thursday that at least seven major pipeline projects are under discussion are under construction in the planning stage or are being discussed as possibilities. Work on all these projects accelerated after Iran delivered a wake-up call for Gulf oil producers by shuttering the Strait of Hormuz twice so far this year. And you look at it, because of drones, it makes it a lot easier to attack shipping.
2: Oh, yeah.
1: So even if the United States clears it and can get this done and Iran is defeated, shipping by other ways or getting it to areas where there is no danger is going to be, I think, a huge priority of oil companies and countries.
2: Well,
1: oil producing countries.
2: In fact, there was an article I saw yesterday. Don't have it in front of me, but basically the frustration right now, according to the article, the frustration was aimed at Trump for not getting the whole thing with the Strait done, you know, not figuring that out, and this going on for so long. Basically, the frustration that it can't go on, this can't go on forever. You're going to have to solve this. And I don't know how, again, I don't know how you do that. If you talk about a supply chain and reroute that kind of supply chain and rerouting, I'm interested to see what that looks like.
1: Saudis already have a decades-old pipeline that they could use to divert their oil to a Red Sea port. The Emirates have a port that theoretically allows them to bypass the Strait of Hormuz, although Iran has attacked it, and the gas processing facility in the city at the other end of the pipeline also is they say, is there to be used. The UAE is building another pipeline, putting a rush order on the $3 billion project to bring it online by mid-2027.
2: So, and you know, we've talked, too, about the Russian and China involvement here. And Hegseth was saying, I believe it was yesterday, confirmed, actually it was on Tuesday, that Moscow and Beijing are providing some level of support to Tehran, but he said he can't really go into the details. That's classified and should remain classified. That's something that from the beginning of all this, I assumed. There were telltale signs that Russia was involved, and I don't believe for a moment that China is not. So the question is, to what extent? Clearly they know. Hegseth says they know. He's not giving the details, but they know. And I believe that to be accurate and true. I believe that they're definitely getting help from Russia and China, and I don't know what it would be. I don't know if it's satellite technology, if it's actual weapons. I don't know. But the fact is that you've got this ongoing thing that's, you know, because here, if you look at Russia from their standpoint, man, they'd love to keep this conundrum going on for Trump until the end of his presidency. They would absolutely love that because it creates a distraction with the whole Ukraine thing. But it also creates chaos, which is what Russia is all about. They absolutely love the idea of the U.S. being in chaos and having problems in any effort. So, and it also explains why Israeli forces were in Azerbaijan. It was found out, and it's likely because they were trying to monitor to see if there was any movement between, because that would be the route you would take if you were doing it by land and you weren't using the Caspian Sea, which you probably wouldn't. You would go by land quietly through Azerbaijan from Russia down to Iran. And that's why Israelis, I'm sure, were there. They wanted to find out how much Russia was involved. To be clear, the Israelis aren't going to attack Russian forces, but you certainly want that intel.
1: Iraq is working with American companies on pipelines that would take its products from the oil terminal in Basra to ports in Turkey and Syria, and is considering a third pipeline that would send oil to a port in Jordan. The U.S. State Department is reportedly particularly enthusiastic about the Iraq-Syria project, which will refurbish and expand a long disused pipeline that was built in the early 1950s. The line was damaged during the 2003 U.S.-Iraq war, and restoring it became a much more attractive prospect after the Assad dictatorship was overthrown in Syria in 2004. By the way, something that happened when we were on vacation a couple of weeks ago, completely forgot about it. But talking about Iraq, we're done September 30th.
2: Oh, yeah. Yeah, we are.
1: And that was announced, hardly didn't have a blip on social media.
2: Right.
1: Both the United States and Iraq. Okay, it's time. Yeah. And I remember when it happened, I said this would take, that if we do this and we go in, as we have done, this is not going to be a process that's done in 5 years. You need to go through a couple of generations.
2: Yep. I mean,
1: and that's
2: think about
1: what you've done.
2: March 2003.
1: Yep.
2: Wow.
1: Yep.
2: And you think about something that was important, too. Abu Bakr al-Baghdadi played an important role on the capturing Mosul after we left Iraq under the direction of then-President Obama. And Mosul is where all the oil is produced and controlled. So the idea would have been, with ISIS under al-Baghdadi, you could then take that money, and they were using that money. And by the way, they captured Mosul for 3 years. And I remember when we came back from vacation, but it was during the summer, when Iraq, with a little help from the U.S., regained control of Mosul. And you said this is the underreported story of the year so far at that time. And it was incredibly important. It was critical because it could have been the building of a caliphate, you know, if not for that. If they had maintained control of Mosul and the Iraqis were not able to control it, you could have seen basically what you saw with Afghanistan and the terrorists, the Taliban, now controlling. The government is gone. There is no government in Afghanistan. It's the Taliban. And it's become a terrorism superstate. That could have been the case with Iraq if not for the recapturing of Mosul. So you look at the history, though, but go back. I remember I was actually traveling when we went in March 2003. And it coming to a close is interesting.
1: Wow.
2: It's crazy. All right,
1: you said that. I remember exactly where I was.
2: Yeah.
1: I was at a gas station filling up with gas when it
2: I was coming in. I went out for a run. I was staying at this hotel in Louisville, Kentucky. I came in. They had wheeled out, it's 2003. They wheeled out a television because it was such breaking news, and they put this television in the lobby. They didn't have one in the lobby normally. And they put one in the lobby, and I remember standing there going, wow, here we are. Here we go.
1: Yeah. I remember getting gas. And to go back to a previous hour, that was also a couple of months later, was when that woman told me I was clubbing.
2: Yeah. Yeah.
1: It was 2003. I just realized. Wow. But yeah, I remember the gas station that I was at.
2: Mm-hmm.
1: I remember being at the gas right around the corner. I didn't have my house yet. I was living in the townhouse when it, you and I were not working together at that point. We didn't start working together till, July 15th of
2: 2005.
1: Mm-hmm. So, but overall, again, I don't know what the goal is of the administration is right now. I'm not saying it's a bad thing. I'm just saying nobody knows what Iran is trying to do, especially with the Houthis getting involved, which they didn't get involved much earlier. And so, you know, the reports that they had gone after two Saudi tankers and obviously were at the game that they believe they're looking to see where do we believe the president is weakest. The president is well known. We all know everything has an economic element to it. We've talked about this before. It's how he thinks, right?
3: Yep.
1: Everything is economic. Yep. I'm not saying it's a bad thing. I'm just saying that's what we have come to understand in this president. Sometimes it might be a bad thing, but most of the time, hey, it's not bad. As Milton Friedman said, who are we to judge that political interest is somehow more moral than economic self-interest? There's a great point there. But the Iran's looking and saying, all right, Houthis get involved now because this is it for us. We need to make sure our goal is to get the president to back off because oil prices are through the roof. That's their goal.
2: Yeah.
1: Yep. You go, what's our goal beyond it? They don't even know yet. That's their goal right now. Their goal is to survive and live the leadership, but their goal right now is to get oil prices as just like it was before, but even more now because they're not sure. They want oil prices to go through the roof because now they're not exactly sure because what is it, 13 days, 12 days, 13 days now?
2: Mm-hmm. Mm-hmm.
1: And now they're not sure because the president isn't talking. He did a little bit last week, a little bit of a bottom deal. You know, maybe we can get them to a deal, but Marco Rubio's out there every day going, deal, it means nothing. We're continuing.
2: Yep.
1: So because of that, we don't know what the end game is for the United States here. Nobody knows what the end game is. When I say the United States, I mean the president.
2: Right.
1: He's the one, you know, what does he want to get to this point, to get to the point where he'll be happy? We don't know right now.
2: Right.
1: It certainly will not be another memorandum of understanding.
2: No, it won't be that.
1: We are Red Eye Radio.
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18: What are the chances you are listening to this while drinking a nice hot cup of coffee? If so, don't let me stop you. For years, we've been reporting on the health benefits of coffee, and that's not going to stop today. A new study, this one out of Harvard School of Public Health, found that coffee and tea could help lower your risk of developing dementia. People who enjoyed 1 to 3 caffeinated cups a day saw the biggest impact. In addition to the caffeine, coffee contains hundreds of bioactive compounds that can influence inflammation, glucose metabolism, vascular function, and oxidative stress. It's also possible coffee drinkers might be doing other things that keep them healthy. Eating a more balanced diet, getting plenty of exercise, sleep, not smoking, or drinking too much alcohol. And finally, staying socially active. I'm Dr. Sanjay Gupta, helping you live a better life.
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0: Beer Red Eye Radio, he's Eric Cronin, and I'm Gary McNamara. Let's end this hour with our Let's Watch Liberal Heads Explode update.
1: Okay.
0: National Review had the story.
1: Uh-huh.
0: The scorching heat waves that the UK and Europe are experiencing this summer.
1: Yeah.
0: Are according to the Met Office, this is the UK's Climate Change and National Weather Service.
1: Okay.
0: That the heat wave is being caused by clean air.
1: We can't let this happen.
0: Because the air is becoming cleaner, less particulate matter. There is not the pollution was keeping.
1: Giving a shade.
0: Was giving shade. And now that the pollution is gone, the rays of sunshine can get through and make it a little bit hotter.
1: They really work to no end, don't they?
0: You know what I'm looking for? I'm looking for that. You see it on Facebook where there's two buttons to push. Clean
1: yeah.
0: air.
1: Yeah. Right.
0: Clean air, global warming.
1: Right.
0: And the liberals sitting there sweating. You know, it's like, I don't know which one to push.
1: Right.
0: I don't know what to do here. What do we do?
1: We created too many laws. Now we're raising the Earth's temperature. Oh, my gosh.
0: Europe has warmed at twice the rate of the rest of the world since the 1980s. But according to the...
1: Yeah, but they're always trying to work ahead.
0: But according to the study, the opposite is true. Well, that's what they were saying. It's warmed twice. The opposite is true. Much of the increase in temperatures can be attributed to Europe's recent success in reducing the amount of airborne particulate matter since the pollution acts as a sunshade. So there you go.
1: So London fog wasn't fog at all. It was
0: it was wildfires from Canada.
1: Yeah, maybe. Diesel. Something else.

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6: From ABC News, I'm Dave Packer. A call for calm. The mayor of Madison, Wisconsin, says the state will conduct an investigation into a deadly police shooting that sparked protests in the city. During a struggle, police say an officer opened fire on a suspect who they say was armed with a knife. One protester interrupting a news conference, grabbing the mic from the Madison police chief.
7: You're going to say the same thing you all say every time a black body gets shot down in this city. This is a corrupt city.
6: The man shot identified as Corey Ruiz, the family retaining civil rights attorney Ben Crump. President Trump signaling a possible major escalation in the war in Iran. Trump telling Axios he is, quote, considering a massive attack bigger than ever before.
8: This comes as the conflict is already expanding. The Iranian-allied Houthi rebels now attacking two Saudi oil tankers in the Red Sea.
6: ABC News Chief Washington correspondent Jonathan Carl. Oil prices surging above $100 a barrel. In Washington state, one passenger in critical condition after a seaplane went down in the waters north of Seattle.
9: The aircraft crashed in the San Juan Islands near the maritime border with Canada. Data from FlightAware.com indicates the plane went down in the water not too far from the shores of a remote island, accessible only by boat. The plane's operator, Kenmore Air, says the flight left Seattle's Lake Union at around 4:30 with 10 passengers and a pilot on board. All have been rescued and some are receiving medical treatment. The cause of the crash has not been determined, but thunderstorms were reported in the area. Jeff Pogula, ABC News, Seattle.
6: A multi-day flash flood threat is developing in the southeast. Round after round of heavy rain triggering flash flood warnings in the Carolinas. At least two people are still missing after flooding in West Virginia. A victory Thursday for Republicans hoping to gain House seats in the midterms. A federal judicial panel allowing Tennessee to use a new congressional map that splits apart a majority black district in Memphis. You're listening to ABC News.
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6: Amazon confirms it's been carrying out layoffs this week within parts of its AGI, or Generative Artificial Intelligence, division. Workers there have been developing software with human intelligence that can act autonomously. Amazon says in a statement that building large AI models remains one of the most important things they're working on, but the company is sharpening its focus. The government has withdrawn subpoenas that would have compelled three New York Times reporters to testify about their sources.
12: The Department of Justice had little choice in the matter after a federal judge said he would throw out the subpoenas if prosecutors refused to withdraw them. The Department of Justice served the subpoenas to reporters earlier this month after the New York Times reported about security issues with the new Qatari-donated Air Force One. Lawyers for the newspaper said the subpoenas were, quote, the latest salvo in an escalating series of attacks on journalists to intimidate them. In addition to withdrawing the subpoenas, prosecutors also agreed to approach the court if they attempt to subpoena the reporters in the future. Peter Haralambos, ABC News, New York.
6: In Texas, two 18-wheelers collided on the Katy Freeway near Houston, sending one tractor trailer halfway over a bridge and dangling off the railing.
13: My first time ever seeing anything like that, and it was very scary. I've never seen anything like that in my life.
6: The roadway was shut down for hours, and the cab slammed into the ground below. Snack company PT Organics is recalling select pumpkin tree Peter Rabbit Organics banana and strawberry fruit puree pouches because there may be plastic inside. Dave Packer, ABC News.
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0: Now, it's Red Eye Radio. Gary McNamara and Eric Harley talk about everything from politics to social issues and news of the day. Whether you're up late or you're just starting your day, welcome to the show from the Relief Factor Studios. 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
1: all across America. We are Red Eye Radio. He is Eric Carly, and I'm Gary McNamara. Hi. All right, let's get this thing going. Yeah, let's fire it up. I was thinking on the way to work.
2: Oh, were you?
1: Yes.
2: I was listening to Ted Nugent.
1: I was just...
2: But go ahead.
1: Dog, dog, dog eat dog, dog, dog, dog eat dog.
2: That's one of the oversized posters I had back in the day in the 70s. Was Nugent. Remember the one in the
1: white suit or the white pants?
2: Yeah, yeah. With the suspenders. No shirt, suspenders, and white bell bottoms.
1: The fact that you had that over the Farrah Fawcett poster bothers me.
2: No. The Farrah Fawcett poster was even closer to me.
1: Oh, okay.
2: Yeah, it had to be.
1: Okay.
2: Yeah. No, she was my girlfriend at that time. She didn't know. If stalking laws applied to children back then, I would have been in trouble. I mean, I didn't actually go anywhere and chase her down, but yeah, she was the one, you know? And music wise, I had, Zeppelin, I had Nugent, and I had Peter Frampton. Trying to think. I think that's, I mean, there's only some of those, so many of those oversized posters you could have.
1: But I never had a poster as a kid.
2: Yeah.
1: Or even as an adult, I don't believe I've ever had a poster.
2: Yeah. I don't know that I would have one now. I mean, I would, the idea of a man cave to me. It's like, well, no, I'll just stay in bed.
1: I just have huge pictures of myself on the walls of my house.
2: I was talking to one of my granddaughters because she said, there's all these posters of, pictures of various family members on this one wall, but I'm not on that wall. And she goes, well, Papa, why aren't you on the wall? Where are you? And we have this one picture of me with my wife when we were younger. And it's really small. She goes, no, you need to have like your high school photo. I said, no, you don't want that.
1: No,
2: God. No. And that one still smells like weed. But the whole problem.
1: from the photographer, not you. Let's make that clear.
2: Okay. Well, all right. If you want to go that way, but, we'll say that. Yes. But
1: he was the artsy type.
2: Yeah. He was an artist, not just a school photographer. But no, I said,

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1: The beautiful thing is, because it's
2: named after his father, actually.
1: Because it's the George Bush Turnpike.
2: Yeah.
1: Democrats refuse to take it.
2: Yeah.
1: And so there's a lot less traffic.
2: I never thought of it that way.
1: Yes.
2: That's probably true.
1: Well, you saw the story about the West Palm Beach, the Donald Trump Airport.
2: Yeah. Yeah.
1: Now, United claimed it wasn't true, but they said that there were people saying, you need to switch us to Miami or another airport. We don't want to land at that airport.
2: Yeah.
1: I'm like, well, geez, then liberals must be freaking about Reagan in.
2: Oh my gosh!
1: In D.C.
2: Right.
1: Oh my.
2: Right.
1: It's actually the Fauci thing, and it was, and I was thinking about that and a bunch of different other things, because as Rand Paul has been on the whole gain of function thing, and even though Fauci has immunity, you know, they want to get, you know, to the. They want to get, I think, on record and get Fauci in front of it so they can ask him the specific questions. And by the way, I did find an audio cut yesterday where Rand Paul actually brought up the whole gain of function thing and said, it doesn't matter what you call it.
2: Right.
1: It's what you were doing. You were basically manipulating a virus.
2: Right.
1: And he didn't really respond to that. And I guess the point is, not that I want to go back to COVID, but it was in my mind going, because there's been more of a narrative on this about Democrats asking that the whole party is simply anti-Trump. And it's like, where do they stand on the issues? We know where they're against. What are they actually for? Now, we know where the Democrats, Socialists of America are for. And the things that they are for are insane. And we do know enough about the majority of Democrats, for example, the radical transgender movement, the growing anti-Semitism. You know, we know all of that. But specifically, how would they solve problems? You don't hear anything. And it was the whole Fauci thing that, remember, COVID started during Trump. Fauci was a part of the Trump administration.
2: Yeah.
1: And besides no curiosity from Democrats as to why that, you know, why it happened, what we went through. Really, in the first 2 years, the insanity that we went through, and no curiosity, because the question that we would all have is that we still don't know. It's not documented. Why did Democrats and those opposing Trump not want to find out the truth on it?
2: Right.
1: And you could have made the case that, look, this was all part of the Trump administration. And even though, you know, Trump, you know, because remember, Trump called it the China virus. And so, remember that? Racism, racism, racism.
2: Yeah, yeah.
1: We're old enough to remember when the Democrats said calling COVID a China virus was racist towards the Chinese.
2: Well, remember Nancy doing a photo op in Chinatown.
1: I know.
2: Then, which I think is, it's part of her district,
1: but
2: I think.
1: But I guess the point is, for Democrats,
2: yeah.
1: What do you really care about? If you didn't care, if you can blow off the fact that your life had to stop basically for 2 years because of COVID, because of government mandates, where government lied to you. We were lied to by government on a variety of different things.
2: Yeah.
1: Why aren't you upset about it at all?
2: Right.
1: If, you know, certainly Republicans, you know, Republicans are. They want to get to the bottom of it. But why no concern? When you see the fraud hearings that have been held. Last week, where no Democrat would show up on fraud. It really is amazing. I saw again James Carville just going, what the, you know, I have no idea what's going on. I mentioned Harold Ford was on the Five going, what are we for? What's the Democrats besides hate? Because you've

0: you think about it, it's hate towards Trump and hate towards Jews. If you want to look at the two major passions of the Democrat Party right now, that's where they are. Yeah. And so the politicians are one thing, but what do the people want that vote Democrat? What do they actually
1: care about?
0: Yeah, what do they actually care about? What do they want?
1: Yeah.
0: And really, in a way, when you think about it, it's becoming a huge mystery. It's, you have the Democrat Socialist of America basically daring the Democrats, saying we're going to take the most asinine, stupid positions, the most hateful positions, possible, the most racist, sexist, misogynist, and we're going to force you not to argue with us at the minimum. Now you're most of you are going to have to agree. Or you're going to have to say, oh, it's all part of the big tent. I can't imagine. Can you imagine saying that, Eric?
1: Yeah.
0: Well, you know something? We have this Nazi, and we have this communist, and we have these people that hate Jews, and they practice identity politics of the, you know, of judging people by groups and individuals. And they're actually the most misogynist and sexist people towards American women who want privacy in the locker room, who want to be able to play, you know, their own sports. I mean, that's where, when you look at it, that those are the strongest stances that they're taking as to, you know, what they want to do with their behavior, and they've already done it.
1: And now they're promoting it as diversity within their party.
0: Right. I mean, I just, can you imagine that?
1: No, that's you know, that's the thing. It's insane.
0: But you've seen it. But on the right, it's different. Candace Owen and Tucker Carlson have been moved to the side.
1: Yeah.
0: They're not part of the Republican Party anymore.
1: No. No.
0: Immediately, there were some people going, whoa. Where the hell did this come from Tucker? What the hell happened to Candace Owen?
1: My wife can't figure what happened to, I mean, it's an ongoing question with, she'll look at me sometimes, seriously, what happened to Candace Owen? I mean, it's just because something will pop up in social media or something. She'll see and I'll like, I don't know. I don't know why people think the way they think. You and I aren't, you know, on board team whatever. Unless it's team red eye. And that's only some of the time.
0: And there's red, but we're not communist.
1: That's right.
0: In that name.
1: And it has nothing to do with smoking weed. So stop it. But it's, you know.
0: Then you have to stop talking about your youth so much.
1: Who said anything about my youth? I actually can't remember if I did or didn't. But here's the thing.
0: Because there's no way.
1: Mm-hmm.
0: I know you.
1: Yeah.
0: There's no way you put any foreign substance. You're even objecting to drinking water lately.
1: No. I drink a lot of water and diet Mountain Dew, but.
0: I'm just kidding.
1: Yeah.
0: but if you know Eric, it's like, you know, when he throws out these suggestions, they're actually laughable if you sit on my side. They're all.
1: I don't do drugs. Yeah. I think.
0: When's the last time you even had a drink?
1: I don't know. It's been a couple of years.
0: Yeah.
1: And it was
0: mine was 30 seconds ago.
1: Yeah. I know. By the way, you're out. The bottle looks empty. It was one of the 4-point beers.
0: Ultra
1: doesn't have, it's not a 6-point beer. I had it with this food, this Chinese takeout that is the best Chinese takeout ever. And when I got it, I was like, oh, this screams having a beer. I heard a comedian say that I don't say I'm sober because sober, you know, when you say I'm sober, that means you had a problem. It sounds like you had a problem at one time. Recovering alcoholics use that terminology, in other words. And he says, and I also don't want to be that guy at a party. You know, he goes, you know, every once in a while, I think it was Derek Stroop, the comedian. You know, every once in a while I have a beer. But I don't drink.
0: I'm not much of a drinker anymore when, you know, the whole thing is what you just said. You getting him something to drink? Yeah, give me one of the 2.6 grams of carbs. The light alcohol, 4.0, light calorie, got to be under 90 calorie beer.
1: Yeah. Yeah.
0: With that mentality, probably in excess doesn't come to the table.
1: Yeah.
0: But so that's what I was thinking on the way into work.
1: No, it makes perfect sense. Why aren't they just outraged? Why aren't they outraged about things like, you know, Fauci, as you mentioned, all that was going down during the Trump administration? Why didn't they use that as a take going? Because remember when he was on the debate stage and he said, yeah, we're going to have the vaccines available by the end of the year. And everybody mocked him that night and the next day. And the vaccines came out in December.
0: Early December, they started giving it to healthcare workers.
1: Right. And we can have, you know, debates about the vaccines.
0: No, it's about the politics, is there any consistency to your argument or to your beliefs?
1: Well, that's the whole thing. Why haven't they thrown the blame at him? Hey, look, you know, Fauci was under his rule. And, you know, now when you look at it for what the reality is, we understand there were many people in positions, even in the deep state. In fact, maybe especially in the deep state, that kept things from that president, well, this president, during that term. And he had plenty of enemies from within. So maybe they realized, well, no, we can't really go there. But they certainly don't care about finding the truth out about gain of function, taxpayer money used for gain of function, Fauci lying about taxpayer money used for gain of function. They don't care about it.
0: Yeah.
1: You know, because they saw that as their opportunity to finally control people fully. They could control the language on social media. They could control your behavior.
0: The politicians may have thought that.
1: Yes.
0: What about the Democrat voter? Why did they go along with it?
1: Yeah. Well, I think many of them wanted that. You know,
0: like
1: mommy told me to stay home, so I'm going to stay home.
0: Mom, Dami is a communist, and he wants to do what a communist does.
1: Yeah.
0: The people that vote for him, as we've talked about, so many of them said, well, we don't believe he's going to accomplish anything by this, but we want free stuff.
1: Right.
0: So they don't necessarily agree. They just give me free stuff.
1: Right.
0: We don't care how you do it. If you're a communist, we don't care.
1: Right.
0: What you label yourself. Just give. And that's my point. What about the Democrat voter? What do they actually want?
1: What do they care about?
0: Right. We're Red Eye Radio.
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15: We've all been there, in a boring meeting, a long lecture, struggling to stay awake. No matter how hard you try, you nod off, and that is never a good look. Aside from the obvious, making sure you're getting enough sleep, there are a couple quick pick-me-ups that experts recommend before you take your seat. If you have time, you might try to squeeze in a quick nap, just a couple minutes even. That can increase your alertness. Or try to pop outside for a quick walk, get your blood and your hormones pumping, splash some cold water on your face, or grab a cup of coffee, obviously. If you're not a caffeine drinker, even just taking small sips of water throughout your meeting could be enough to keep you awake. Of course, you could also make a point to engage in the meeting. You're not likely to fall asleep while you're actually talking. I'm Dr. Sanjay Gupta, helping you live a better life.
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0: Radio. He is Eric Carlin. I'm Gary McNamara. Where the Iran war is going, we'll get to that. And also in New Jersey, the contractor says that there was no serious software error.
1: Right.
0: We did nothing wrong. We'll get to this because it's like, whoa.
1: Because they're saying, the software company is saying, that the state knew they were non-citizens and registered them to vote anyway.
0: Yeah, that went from one state agency to another.
1: Right.
0: And it was obvious that they weren't citizens. There
1: right.
0: was no software error, and they say they can prove it.
2: WPRO.
3: Did you know that more than 90% of poisoning

0: News. I'm Dave Packer. Growing protests in Madison, Wisconsin, following the deadly police shooting of a black man who authorities say was armed with a knife. And then the jarring moment when the police chief was interrupted during a press conference about the case.
1: You're going to say the same thing you all say every time a black body gets shot down in this city. This is a corrupt city.
0: The man shot identified as Corey Ruiz, his family retaining civil rights attorney Ben Crump. President Trump signaling a possible major escalation in the war in Iran. Trump telling Axios he is, quote, considering a massive attack bigger than ever before, unquote. And the president announced a sweeping new round of tariffs on the top 60 U.S. trading partners, including the European Union. A Secret Service agent on Vice President J.D. Vance's detail is under investigation and has been placed on administrative leave. The unnamed agent is suspected of leaking information about the vice president's travel, possibly compromising his security.
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8: Back in 2019, I made a documentary for HBO called One Nation Under Stress. And what was true then is still true now. Money and financial problems are consistently ranked as the number one cause of stress in the United States. And a brand new study out of the Mayo Clinic found that worrying about money may age the heart even faster than traditional risk factors. Unlike an acute stressor, such as a short-term work deadline or a brief illness, financial strain is often chronic and ongoing. And because money affects so many aspects of daily life, financial stress can be difficult to escape. Even so, financial stress does not mean you're doomed. Just means you need to double down on the things you know are good for heart health. Diet, exercise, sleep, and of course, not smoking. I'm Dr. Sanjay Gupta, helping you live a better life.
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1: We are Red Eye Radio. He is Eric Carlin. I'm Gary McNamara. Election fraud and more just a minute away.
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1: Before we get to the whole election fraud situation in New Jersey, we did mention in the last half hour the fraud hearing that was held by the Senate.
2: Yeah.
1: Judiciary Committee back 9 days ago, I think it was.
2: Yeah.
1: That they held it. And only the ranking member, Gary Peters, Senator Peters, showed up, gave the opening statement, asked a couple of questions, then left. And Republicans were like, we're the Democrats. This is on fraud.
2: Right.
1: This is on taxpayer fraud, and no Democrat would show. And we're like, why wouldn't you show?
2: Right.
1: Because you can't defend your position, and you know that it's better for you just not to show up. You're not going to win coming out as pro-fraud by defending the people that commit fraud or saying that looking for fraud is racism, or to go after people like Nick Shirley and say, well, you've what? I don't even know where you would go with that.
2: Right.
1: You were hyping this too much. You were trying to sensationalize it.
2: Uh-huh.
1: Well, you really can't sensationalize fraud against the American taxpayer. So they just figured we're not going to show. Yeah. And we just said, wow, can they continue to have that opinion? Uh-oh, here's Hakeem Jeffries. Mm-hmm. Ready for this?
2: Mm-hmm.
1: Here we go.
3: And our promise to the American people is that we will hold the crooks accountable.
2: Mm-hmm.
3: If you're a crook in the United States of America and you've been stealing from the American people, we're coming after you.
2: Wow, you sounded very passionate about that. First of all, we need to explain something. For those under the age of 80, a crook is a bad guy.
1: Yes.
2: Yeah.
1: And remember, it was what, the middle of June that the House, you know, put through a resolution to condemn fraud against the U.S. government. 177 Democrats voted against it.
2: Yes.
1: It's like, because then we saw what happened again last week.
2: Right.
1: Where the Democrats just didn't show for the fraud. Apparently, they must be getting the feedback that that is not a popular opinion to hold.
2: Or maybe, Gary, maybe on that day when they didn't show, like OJ, they were out looking for the real killer.
1: Oh.
2: You know, the real fraudsters.
1: Are the real fraudsters?
2: They were out there on the golf streets.
1: Course?
2: On the yeah. The restaurants. And the restaurants in D.C. or wherever they drink. You know, it is so.
1: Huh? What? The crooks. They're in the Georgetown bars.
2: Yes. Let's go find them.
1: Let's go find them.
2: Let's go find them. Yeah. Like OJ, he's like, I'll be looking for the real killers. Next thing you know, he's out on the golf course, like you said. No, but that's maybe we'll just give them the benefit of the doubt, because I understand from their House leader that they will not tolerate it, and they're going to go after the crooks. I just heard it on the radio just moments ago.
1: And we are not going to allow fraud to happen.
2: Fraud is bad.
1: Fraud is bad.
2: Against fraud. Boo fraud.
1: I'm going to save my passion. I'm going to save my passion for something important, like Caitlin Clark. And her flopping is akin to racism and puts other minority and lesbian basketball players in danger. I'm sorry, that was the USA Today reporter. But I mean, that's where they have that's where they show the passion. Fraud. You heard them sort of very meek, like, okay, God, we've got to come out. Damn it, we got to come out against fraud.
2: Come on, guys.
1: What's wrong with the people of the United States? Fraud. Don't they want their taxpayer dollars going directly to criminals?
2: Well, you know, here's the thing. Maybe also another possibility, on that day that they weren't there at the hearings, they were helping write that passionate speech you just heard. It took all of them to put it together. We'll just say we're against fraud. What do we want? No fraud. When do we want it? When it's convenient, at election time.
1: So voter fraud, New Jersey, the big story there. I want to play, this is John Solomon, from Just the News. Mm. And I know before you say, well, that's a, conservative saying, New Jersey knew about this and that it was not a serious software error, as they said. Uh-huh. Well, of course, the conservatives are going to have that argument. No, we've got the Politico story on it also.
2: We do.
1: And you cannot consider them conservative in any way or form. But here was John Solomon the other night talking about this. Here we go.
4: As you know, last night the New Jersey governor admitted that 6,600 illegal aliens had made it onto New Jersey's voter rolls. At least that number, it could be a lot larger. And 400 of them actually cast a vote. That is the largest number of foreigners ever to vote in any collection of an election in American history. When we told you that last night, the governor said, not our fault, it was a software glitch, no big deal. Well, overnight, we reached out to the software company that runs New Jersey's system. And you know what they said? There's no software glitch at all. The state of New Jersey knew they were putting non-citizens, i.e. foreigners, onto the voter rolls. It is the state's responsibility to determine who is eligible to vote and who's not. The software had it marked right. That is a major contradiction. And just a little while ago, the Assistant Attorney General for Civil Rights in the U.S. Justice Department, Harmeet Dhillon, announced that there is an investigation of New Jersey now into whether they knowingly were allowing non-citizens to vote and to get on the voter rolls. Remember, a week ago, she sent a letter out saying, if you let non-citizens vote knowingly, you're in trouble. Well, now the vendor's comments raise the very strong possibility that one of the blue states in America may have acceded to allowing non-citizens to vote. We're going to keep a close eye on that.
1: So Politico, contractor disputes, Mickey Shirell's claims of New Jersey registration software error. The company at the center of the New Jersey voter registration debacle is pushing back against the governor of New Jersey and the claims that non-citizens were registered to vote because of a serious software error, asserting the state agencies were to blame instead. Shirell announced Tuesday that the 6,600 non-citizens had registered to vote between 2023 and 2024, with around 400 of them casting ballots, a stunning revelation. Remember, this is from Liberal Politico.
2: Right.
1: A stunning revelation that has made waves in Trenton and in Washington when individuals applied for driver's licenses and ID cards at the State Motor Vehicle Commission. Shirell said even those who indicated that they were non-citizens were erroneously added to the voter rolls anyway. Well, the France-based vendor, Ademia, when I saw that, I went, wait a minute. They're the ones who do TSA pre-check.
2: Yeah.
1: Because when I had to get TSA pre-check, I went to a, don't even know what it was. I forgot what store it was, like a furniture store. And they have it set up in there.
2: Oh, wow.
1: It's Edemia. And they do, that's how I got my TSA pre-check. However, said that its systems, the France-based vendor, Edemia, said that its systems functioned perfectly well and had, in fact, been specifically approved by the state before being implemented. The error, the company claimed, arose when the Motor Vehicle Vehicles Commission sent non-citizens' data to the State Division of Elections, which the company said should not have happened, but was the state's own doing. All 6,600 individuals indicated, yes, they wanted to register to vote, and no to being a U.S. citizen. Every one of them said they wanted to register to vote and no to being a U.S. citizen, said Lisa Shoemaker, Edemia's senior vice president of global corporate relations, said in a statement. The information was recorded correctly and always available to the Motor Vehicle Commission via the database that the Motor Vehicle Commission utilized to gather voter information and transmit it to the Division of Elections. At no point was a non-citizen ever marked as a citizen in the database. In June of 2024, Shoemaker said the Motor Vehicles Commission requested that Edemia change its setting so that those who indicated they were non-citizens were automatically marked as declining to register to vote. That solved the issue going forward, but the 6,600 people mistakenly added to the rolls in the year prior were not removed or disclosed publicly until now. So apparently they knew.
2: Yeah.
1: At an unrelated press conference on Thursday, Sherelle continued to lay blame on Edemia, saying that the state had already decided to part ways with the company before the voter registration scandal was discovered, a decision that was made due to Edemia's incompetence, the governor charged.
2: Wow.
1: I think it's well known that the Motor Vehicle Commission has been a mess and that Edemia is at the heart of that, long wait times, bureaucracy, and red tape. That's going to be interesting to see what happens.
2: Yeah, it will be, because the question would be, all right, then you're going to have to go through every step of that process.
1: The evidence would be there.
2: Yeah, I mean, there's no way it's not there. Because if a software company came back and said, yeah, we concur with the state and it was a glitch, then I think a lot of people would look at it and go, oh, all right, well, it's software. Maybe it happens. Now, I don't know. I mean, after the 2020 election, maybe there would be total outrage, but you're not going to sit, we've talked about this before, and take the blame for something because your company is involved heavily, as you demonstrated, with a number of things and has to be, their contracts are on the line. If something that huge happened and they didn't do something about it, then the trust for their company's product would be downgraded tremendously. Their entire business model would be destroyed. So let's see where this goes.
1: We are Red Eye Radio.
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18: What are the chances you are listening to this while drinking a nice hot cup of coffee? If so, don't let me stop you. For years, we've been reporting on the health benefits of coffee, and that's not going to stop today. A new study, this one out of Harvard School of Public Health, found that coffee and tea could help lower your risk of developing dementia. People who enjoyed 1 to 3 caffeinated cups a day saw the biggest impact. In addition to the caffeine, coffee contains hundreds of bioactive compounds that can influence inflammation, glucose metabolism, vascular function, and oxidative stress. It's also possible coffee drinkers might be doing other things that keep them healthy. Eating a more balanced diet, getting plenty of exercise, sleep, not smoking, or drinking too much alcohol. And finally, staying socially active. I'm Dr. Sanjay Gupta, helping you live a better life.
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0: Bear When I Radio. He's Eric Carly, and I'm Gary McNamara. Did you see where we've talked about it? How the DSA now and the Democrats really are trying to soft sell socialism. I just love it.
1: Yeah.
0: Scott Jennings yesterday, because he's on CNN, and they're trying to bring up that basically any level of government that exists is socialism, and that's not socialism.
1: No.
0: I mean, it's just amazing.
1: No. Right.
0: And the one I liked yesterday, I forgot who said it. Libraries. All we want are libraries. Libraries are socialism.
1: Right.
0: No, it's not.
1: No, it's not.
0: No.
1: No, it is.
0: That's not what socialism is. And so now they realize they can't sell socialism, so they have to lie about what socialism is, where basically we're a socialist society now because we have government, and we just wish that socialist government to run more efficiently.
2: There'd be nobody there to put out your house fire,
0: right, exactly,
2: without socialism.
0: Right.
2: What? Yeah, firefighters, that's right. It's part of the socialist program.
1: No, it's not. Shut up. Quit talking.

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8: President said to be considering a massive attack on Iran. Governor's going to send relief. Rhode Island Energy Electric customers going to see sticker shock this coming winter. In sports, Red Sox will have the Blue Jays in for the weekend after the end of their franchise tying winning streak. Cranston Western softball's run comes to an end. Heartbreak in Connecticut on Thursday. WPRO AccuWeather, they're using the S word to describe this weekend's AccuWeather forecast. More than one person says it is going to be stunning, and we deserve it. The weather's a little mercurial around here. We'll have sunshine, low humidities, temperatures around 80 degrees. That's going to continue through the weekend, clear into next week. Let's kick off the morning with your full forecast details. Good morning. I'm Bill Haberman. This is the WPRO First News at 5 o'clock. Yeah, here we go, right? It is Friday, huh? Not a moment too soon. It is very early, of course. Meteorologist Joe Lundberg. The sky looks nice, though, out east. That's a good part about being up early. Meteorologist Joe Lundberg is up early as well. 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They're online at seascapeinc.com. Okay, Joe, here we go. 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
9: Good morning, Bill. Our fabulous weather will continue today and through the weekend across the area. Sunshine today, mixing with just a few high clouds this afternoon. Otherwise, just a gorgeous day, the high 81. There'll be some clouds around early tonight, but it should clear up late tonight, with lows ranging from 52 in some outlying areas to about 57 in Providence. Tomorrow, just a great start to the weekend. Lots of sunshine, low humidity, our high 81, and it remains quite nice on Sunday with sunshine and a few clouds, the high 79. For Monday, more sun than clouds, one more dry day with a high near 80. Gets cloudier on Tuesday and more humid. Look for a shower and thunderstorm in the afternoon, the high 78. With WPRO's exclusive AccuWeather, I'm meteorologist Joe Lundberg.
8: All righty, Joe. It's going to be a day of light winds out on Narragansett Bay. We'll shift to the south at around 5 knots. Our waves are going to run at right around 2 feet. Let's talk about where we were. Got to 80 degrees on our Thursday. What a nice day it was. The normal high this time of year is 84 degrees. Another day of no precipitation. Again, the National Drought Monitor says the drought conditions continue, particularly across eastern sections of Rhode Island. Sunrise on the way, 5:32 this morning. Sun is going to set 8:12. Again, no advisories in place. They've dropped the heavy surf advisory, the high surf advisories that lapsed as of 8 o'clock last night. All stations reporting clear skies across Rhode Island to start the day. Our temperatures are generally right now in the mid to upper 50s. We're at 60 here in Providence to start the day again with light variable winds set around the state now. Newport 58 degrees, 56 in Westerly, 54 degrees at Smithfield. Boy, speaking of Newport, what a great forecast for the Folk Festival, which kicks off later today at Fort Adams State Park. Steady barometer right now with the westerly breeze at 5. Our current temperature, again, as we say, starting the day at 60 degrees. WPR News Times 503. Your top stories this morning in the Rye High Home Improvement Specialist News Center. There's word that Bahrain has activated its air raid sirens, warning residents to shelter from a fire. This is hours after the U.S. military said it wrapped up its 13th night of strikes against Iran. President this morning telling Axios he is close to pushing the button on a massive attack. Let's bring aboard ABC's Jonathan Carl.
10: The president told Axios he is, quote, close to a decision on his threat of a massive attack on Iran. And senior White House officials told me today the president is considering a range of options, including military operations at the level that we saw at the height of Operation Epic Fury at the start of the war.
8: And again, that is ABC's Jonathan Carl reporting this morning. We're also getting word that at least 7 explosions were heard near a military base that hosts U.S. forces in the northern Iraqi city of Erbil. And this happened 9:30 local time there. A journalist observing 4 plumes of black smoke rising into the sky from areas either near or inside the base at the city's airport. There's no immediate information on casualties as a result of this. Oil prices as well surging on Thursday. This is after the Houthi rebels in Yemen say they targeted 2 Saudi oil tankers in the Red Sea, again potentially widening the war between the U.S. and Iran. WPR News Time is 504. Those energy prices getting part of the blame as Rhode Island Energy plans to hit their customers with a 15% increase this coming winter.
11: We try to buy it as efficiently and as cheaply as we can, but as you mentioned in the lead-in, the market is what it is, and it impacts every single supplier, not just Rhode Island Energy, although we always seem to be the story. But the reality is the supply is coming from the same market, and the prices are driven by that market, and we pass it along dollar for dollar. There's no markup.
8: It's Utilities President Greg Cornett. He was live with WPR's Matt Allen Thursday afternoon. The governor announcing plans to tap into $28 million in rate relief for Rhode Island's customers this winter.
12: Rhode Islanders are facing an unprecedented combination of challenges hitting all at once, creating an emergency that requires action. The 4th highest electric rates in the country have been made worse.
8: Yeah, that's Governor McKee out, who was at the United Way on Thursday afternoon. Opening arguments are on the way Monday. The jury now in place to hear the Commonwealth baby-killing case against Lindsay Clancy in Plymouth, Massachusetts.
13: What I can't fathom is the district attorney's intent to put a circus in front of this jury that's calculated to just inflame the passions of the jury.
8: That's Lindsay Clancy's lawyer, Kevin Reddington, during pretrial arguments. Jennifer Sprague is with the Plymouth County District Attorney's Office.
14: The Commonwealth did not choose the horrific nature in which they died. The defendant did. It is not the Commonwealth putting on a circus or a parade. Now, if defense would like us to reduce some of these witnesses, that would mean not talking about one of the children. So if he would like to tell me which of these children don't matter.
8: The Duxbury woman claims she was insane when she killed her 3 children in 2023.
15: 3. Her ex, the children's father, is expected to be the lead witness next week. Police in Newport have identified a suspect in last weekend's double shooting there. Police say they've obtained an arrest warrant for 19-year-old Taekwon Charnson. He's going to face charges of felony assault with a gun and also firing in a compact area. Two people were shot and wounded in an incident in the area of Truman Street and Rosedale Avenue. The victims with non-life-threatening gunshot wounds. Independent investigation in Foster Gloucester has found administrators and staff were not aware of an inappropriate relationship between a former gym teacher at Ponagansett High School and a one-time student there. The district releasing the findings conducted by retired federal judge William Smith sent out to the community in an email on Thursday. Man wanted for murder in the Dominican Republic has been arrested in Massachusetts. This is Brian Rafael Gomez. He was the one in the middle of that controversy surrounding Providence federal judge Melissa DeVos. Again, he was released again with the judge saying she had no knowledge that he was wanted for murder in the Dominican Republic. The Department of Homeland Security issued a press release and social media post condemning her as an activist judge. But again, it turned out she had no knowledge of that, a murder charge. A federal prosecutor was sanctioned in the U.S. Attorney's Office. Then in New England news this morning, a man was injured after firing a gun at a driver in a road rage incident in the parking lot of the public library at Hingham, Massachusetts. Driver who was shot at fled and has not been located on Thursday. The injured driver wasn't shot. He's expected to survive. Two gunshots reported at the public library there late on Thursday afternoon. Officers learned that a passenger in one vehicle who had a license to carry opened fire on the other. It's where the chairman of the Massachusetts Democratic Party has been hit with drunken driving charges last month in Southborough, Massachusetts. This is Steve Carrigan, who is from Lancaster, Mass, accused of DUI. He pleaded no contest in a hearing in Westboro District Court back in June. Case continued without finding for a year. He has also lost his driver's license for 45 years. New Bedford man accused of killing someone on the Boston Common and assaulting another person. He's been ordered held without bail and to undergo a mental health evaluation. Boston City Councilman Ed Flynn says in the aftermath of an attack that residents are very concerned about a lack of Boston police presence in the area surrounding downtown Boston as well as the Leather District and Chinatown. WPR News Time is 5:09. We are rolling on this morning with national news, starting with the weather maps now. Tropical Storm Bertha bringing heavy surf and some flooding to southern Louisiana and Texas as it came ashore on the Gulf Coast. Let's bring aboard ABC National meteorologist Lee Goldberg with the latest on the storm.
16: It's technically still a tropical storm with 40-mile-per-hour winds, but it falls apart tonight as it moves inland over Texas. It's been a lopsided storm, very heavily weighted to the south with heavy rainfall south of the center. That means locally heavy rainfall for parts of South Texas before it dries out tomorrow night.
15: And again, that's ABC's Lee Goldberg. The storm made landfall for the first time Wednesday as it grazed the Louisiana coast and then came ashore again Thursday in Texas near Galveston. In the meantime, two people are missing after severe flooding in West Virginia. That state's governor is Patrick Morrissey.
17: Over 100 efforts, the swift boats that came in, local DNR. We had over 10 drones that were operating, 10 choppers that were busy is helping in terms of the search and rescue efforts. A real collaboration between folks on the local level and the state level.
15: U.S. health officials are monitoring a new outbreak of the cyclosporum. This involves 72 people.

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1: Headed on the Katy Freeway around 11 a.m. Officials shutting down the roadway for hours.
2: And that is ABC's Trevor Ault this morning. WPR News Time is 512. Let's head around the world this morning. Frederick Merz in Germany is reshuffled top post to boost his government there. The move comes as regional elections approach, where a far-right party in Germany is expected to gain significant power. Health officials report four Palestinians and one Israeli have been killed after a shooting incident in the northern West Bank. Circumstances are not clear. Violence has flared there over recent days. The Palestinians say they're treating four injured Palestinians, three of them, they say, in critical condition. An Indian activist has ended a 26-day hunger strike, but protesters and India's self-described cockroach movement say they will continue demonstrating until the education minister resigns there. That hunger strike became a rallying point in those protests, which began a month ago over alleged leaks in some of the country's most competitive exams. A Turkish governor has been sacked after pictures of him in tight cycling shorts went viral. The governor of Ardahan province was removed from his post on July the 17th by presidential decree. Some Turks have criticized him for wearing tight attire during a public event. There's new wildfire issues in Europe. Spain's government has declared a national emergency with multiple wildfires, forcing the evacuation of 10,000 people near Madrid. The measure means Spain's interior ministry has taken charge of overseeing that firefighting effort in Spain. Laura Loomer has sat down with Vladimir Zelensky in Kyiv after an about-face regarding the war. Loomer, for years, had minimized Russia's invasion of Ukraine, but during a visit to the country, she conceded that she had been wrong. Finally, a replica of the House of the Virgin Mary in the Philippines, which welcomes devotees. And Asia's largest Catholic nation is opening. The priest who led the project, which was opened in 2024 in Alfonso. The structure mirrors the original shrine in Ephesus, Turkey, where Mary is believed to have spent her final years. The priest says the site offers refuge and unconditional acceptance. Coming up, as the WPRO First News continues, WPR Business News on the way. Meteorologist Joe Lundberg is on the way back with the AccuWeather forecast. Full sports roundup starts with the Red Sox, who open a series against the Blue Jays tonight at Fenway Park. Sports is next. 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
8: Now seems as good a time as any to remind you, you don't always have to take healthy habits to the extreme. Not only are you unlikely to stick with something that's difficult, even if you can keep it up, it's probably going to be to the detriment of something else. And chances are that something else is more important. So if you're on a quest to improve your health, I promise the basics are going to take you much further. I'm talking about diet. Try and be as plant-based as possible, exercise, meaning multiple rounds of cardio and strength training, and sleep. For most people, 7 to 9 hours a night. I'd like to think of these things as sort of a three-legged stool, right? If you're not doing any one of them, it's really hard to keep balanced with the others. The key here is you don't have to strive for perfection. Doing anything is going to be better than nothing. I'm Dr. Sanjay Gupta, helping you live a better life.
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2: Good morning. It is bright and early. WPR News Time is 5:15. Very early. Good news is it is Friday. Boy, the weekend. Boy, the meteorologists just can't get over themselves on this weekend forecast, which is very good. Using the S word, stunning. The F word as well for Joe Lundberg. Fabulous. We'll take it too. A lot of sunshine around here, right? For visitors. And the weather's always like this, right? Of course. Sunshine with temperatures around 80 degrees. This is clear through the coming weekend with low humidities. That'll continue as well the first part of next week. We'll turn a little bit more unsettled on Tuesday. Again, we'll bring back the humidity and a chance of a shower or thunderstorm. Temperatures right around 80 degrees. As always, your full forecast details are coming up in just a couple of minutes as the WP

0: 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We are rolling on now. WPRO Business News. Overseas markets are down in the night as Brent light sweet crude shot to its highest prices in May as the fight continues in the Middle East. The dollar continues to trade against 164 Japanese yen again, which is a decades low. Nathan Bove is up bright and early with us this morning. Nathan from SOA Financial with the Money Talk Morning Market Preview.
1: Good morning and happy Friday, everybody. Oil prices are back above $100 a barrel and pushing investors to dump tech stocks amid fresh worries that hyperscalers are overspending on AI. Brent crude futures jumped 7% to $100.69 a barrel after Houthi militants claimed attacks on two Saudi Arabia tankers in the Red Sea. That's pushing up borrowing costs around the world, with the 10-year Treasury yield at its highest level in more than a year amid fears that inflation could heat up again. U.S. stocks fell after earnings from Google and Tesla stoked fears about big tech's AI spending. Alphabet dropped 7.1% after raising its capital spending forecast for this year to as much as $205 billion. Tesla, meanwhile, tumbled 15% after its free cash flow turned negative in the second quarter. The moves helped pull the NASDAQ more than 2% lower, while the Dow Jones Industrial Average shed 507 points, or 1%. The S&P 500 retreated 1.2%. I'm Nathan Bove of the SOA Financial Group. Thanks, and check out the Money Talk show tonight and every week that at 7 p.m. right here on WPRO.
0: Again, oil prices have retreated slightly after hitting $102 a barrel in the night. We'll run the numbers coming up in a moment. President Trump going ahead with new double-digit tariffs on dozens of U.S. trading partners. So the clock runs out Friday and the stopgap levies he imposed after the Supreme Court decision, the loss on those tariffs again that were imposed. Again, consumers already feeling pinched since the Iran war may feel more pain after those oil prices hit $100 a barrel. Mark Carney in Canada says Canada will continue to negotiate new trade deals with the U.S., but says the country is willing to respond to new threatened tariffs. Again, they would go into place on August the 19th. Ford and China's automaker company Geely Auto have announced plans to manufacture low and zero emission vehicles at Ford's factory in Spain, that is in Valencia. That partnership is a bid to reignite Ford's offerings for the European auto market. Trump administration seeking to rename Penn Station as part of an $8 billion redesign of the train station. Sean Duffy says that a name change was among the administrative priorities. Again, the name change, according to reports, we'll have more coming up, would put the president's name on Penn Station in New York. Let's run the numbers right now. Wall Street's futures, they are mixed right now. Bring up the oil prices, though. Those oil prices have retreated in the night. North Sea light sweet Brent crude is down 3.5% in overnight trading. We're just above $97 a barrel. Again, we hit 102 early in the night's trading. West Texas Intermediary down 3% at just over $89 a barrel. And let's run the numbers. The futures contracts right now are mixed. Dow futures are up 218 points. The S&P is up 16. We have the NASDAQ, which has just gone positive. We'll call it positive territory. We're up 28 points. That's your business news this morning. WPR News Time is 519. As we bring back meteorologist Joe Lundberg, who joins us again in the Yard Guard by Seascape Weather Center with the WPRO AccuWeather Forecast.
2: Sunshine today, a few clouds this afternoon, quite pleasant, the high 81, partly cloudy for a while tonight, then mainly clear late, low 52 in some outlying areas, 52 in Providence. For tomorrow, mostly sunny, the high 81, another nice day Sunday with sunshine and a few clouds, high 79. For Monday, sunshine, some clouds and pleasant, the high near 80. Tuesday will turn mostly cloudy and more humid with a shower and thunderstorm likely, especially in the afternoon, the high 78. With WPRO's exclusive AccuWeather, I'm meteorologist Joe Lundberg.
0: All righty, Joe, out on the bay, winds are going to shift to the south today. Very light, 5 knots. Our waves, they are going to run right around 2 feet. Again, skies clear to start the day. Temperatures running mid to upper 50s across Rhode Island. Calm winds, clear skies across the state. It's 58 degrees to start the day at Newport. These are all 5 a.m. updates. 55 across the water at Westerly, 54 degrees to the north and west at Smithfield. Barometer continues to rise. Winds are calm. Skies are clear. Current temperature at dawn over southern New England is 59 degrees. Coming up as the WPRO First News continues, WPRO Sports on the way. The Red Sox are going to have the Blue Jays up to Fenway this weekend. Get you updated as well. Cranston Western softball at the New England Regionals. Celtics in the news, re-signing one of their reserves. And Patriots training camp opens up tomorrow. 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
0: 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It is time again for WPRO Sports. So the Red Sox are back at it against the Blue Jays tonight. They'll be in Boston for the weekend series. Toronto in town. Three-game series. It's going to be the wrap of the longest homestand of the year. 10 games for the Red Sox coming off the end of their franchise-tying 15-game winning streak. They split that day-night doubleheader against the Orioles on Wednesday. They'll be back in action tonight at Fenway. The Yankees kicking off a 6-game road trip. They'll have the first of three this weekend down at Philly as they'll take on the Phils there. Then it's off to Chicago and the White Sox. Bristol, the Cranston, Bristol, Connecticut, that is Cranston Western's run has come to an end in the softball regionals. Host team scoring 3 times in the bottom of the sixth inning as they rally past the Rhode Island champs 4-3 in the finals, the New England Softball Championship. Nice run for Cranston Western coming to an end. Celtics are extending forward Jordan Wall. She is a 3-year, $15 million contract. He appeared in 68 games, 25 starts for the Big Green this past season. First practices start tomorrow morning in Foxborough. Patriots training camp is kicking off. First of three preseason games that takes place 2 weeks from next Thursday. The Patriots going to have the Colts in at Gillette Stadium. ESPN this Sunday is going to run a 15-minute story about the Division II Championship Blackstone Valley Hockey Co-op and their return to the ice after the shootings at Lynch Arena. They're also going to focus as well on their captain, Colin Dorgan, and his decision to continue playing after that attack for this past winter. WPR Sports Time is 5:25. Let's head around the sporting world this morning. Diego Paiva didn't even make it to training camp for the Baltimore Ravens. He has been cut before the start of the team's first workout. He is the first Heisman Trophy in many years to go undrafted after winning the Heisman Trophy. President Trump had the champion Dodgers at the White House on Tuesday. Shohei Ohtani, Freddie Freeman, and the World Series champs there. The president calling the Dodgers one of the great brands. Anywhere in the world. This was during an event at the Rose Garden, again, for the defending champ, the Los Angeles Dodgers. In baseball news, talking about the Red Sox back in action, big time for the Tigers starts. Tarik Skubal says that his preference is to finish the season with the Tigers and compete for a championship. However, he knows that his next start could be the last with the team. The trade deadline is coming up. Tigers, unless they stay in connection, said to be putting the back-to-back Cy Young Award winner on the market. Don't forget, WPR CRO, talk sports every night. Kevin McNamara's got your full sports roundup. We do that every night, 6 until 7 o'clock, right here on WPRO. That's WPRO Sports this morning. Coming up as the WPRO First News continues, we have your top stories on the way. In about 4 minutes, we're going to get the very latest on the fight with Iran. More with the president told Axios in the night, considering a major attack. Also going to get an update in as well. Those electric rates this coming winter. As Rhode Island Energy reports a double-digit increase is on the way. We'll tell you what the governor had to say about that and what his plans are for a little relief. At Plymouth, Massachusetts, the jury is now in place. Opening arguments going to begin on Monday in the baby-killing case against Duxbury's Lindsay Clancy. Those stories are all on the way. Coming up, your top stories at 5:30 as the WPRO First News continues. WPRO News Time is 5:27. A couple of entertainment-related stories this morning. Starting first, as we say, Shop Talk. Department of Justice is dropping those subpoenas that were fired off at reporters and some relatives of staffers at the New York Times for their coverage of the grounding of the new Air Force One. Let's bring aboard ABC's Peter Haralambos with more on that story.
9: The Department of Justice had little choice in the matter after a federal judge said he would throw out the subpoenas if prosecutors refused to withdraw them. The Department of Justice served the subpoenas to reporters earlier this month after the New York Times reported about security issues with the new Qatari-donated Air Force One. Lawyers for the newspaper said the subpoenas were, quote, the latest salvo in an escalating series of attacks on journalists to intimidate them. In addition to withdrawing the subpoenas, prosecutors also agreed to approach the court if they attempt to subpoena the reporters in the future. Peter Haralambos, ABC News, New York.
0: In Los Angeles, pretrial hearing continues in the case against the singer David. A doctor performing the autopsy on the 14-year-old victim in the case is set to testify later today. That's Celeste Hernandez. Speaking aboard ABC's Alex Stone, who's been covering that hearing in Los Angeles.
15: The judge seems to be wanting to speed things up. She wanted to get going a little bit earlier today than they had the last 2 days. But originally, this was going to go 3 to 7 days. We're on the third day. So it could wrap up as early as today. They have a few more witnesses to call. Question's going to be if there'll be any rebuttal witnesses, if the defense is going to put anybody up. We expect that there will be an almost immediate decision to move this forward to trial. They just have to show the lowest level of probable cause. They don't have to show proof beyond a reasonable doubt.
0: And that is ABC's Alex Stone reporting this morning from Los Angeles.
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17: Punk icons The Ramones are just one of the many artists who will be getting a star on the Hollywood Walk of Fame next year. Other class of 2027 honorees include Pedro Pascal, Kate Hudson, Survivor host Jeff Probst, and Friends star Lisa Kudrow.
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17: Today is going to be the day that we learn when the new Oasis documentary will appear. Oasis, Don't Look Back in Anger, a look at the British band's triumphant 2025 reunion tour, will debut at the Venice International Film Festival in early September. It hits theaters September 11th.
19: Hello, everyone. I'm Katy Perry, and welcome to the Lifetimes Tour.
17: And in other music movie news, Katy Perry, the Lifetimes Tour, live from Paris, arrives September 2nd. The movie gives fans a front-row seat to Katy's elaborate 2025 Lifetimes Tour production. Michelle Franzen, ABC News.
0: Coming up, Michelle, as the WPRO First News continues, we're going to be joined by ABC's Jonathan Carl next to get the latest on Iran. So more, too. Electric costs going up this winter. Top stories are coming up next.
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30: As a parent, when you send your kid off to school in the morning, you know that they're going to be learning, they're going to be spending time with their friends, but A new study out of UCSF found adolescents are spending an average of 70 minutes of their school day on their phones. Now, some kids will say they need their phones to help with schoolwork, but this study found that they were spending the vast majority of their screen time on TikTok, Instagram, and Snapchat, not really apps that you're going to be turning to for homework help. Now, the study's lead author said, "Don't blame kids for using their phones at school. Teach them how to resist them. Focus on what they'd get by putting them aside rather than what you're taking away. Explain how phones could hurt their academic performance, and also remind them of this. Nothing takes the place of real face-to-face friendships." I'm Dr. Sanjay Gupta, helping you live a better life.
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0: The president said to be considering a massive attack on Iran. Governor's going to send relief to Rhode Island energy customers. Could have sticker shock this coming winter, the utility warns. Red Sox going to have the Jason this weekend at Fenway Park. Cranston Western softball run has come to an end in Connecticut. WPR weekend AccuWeather. They've been using the S word or the F word about the stunning and fabulous weekend AccuWeather. We have earned this, right? We're talking about winter electric. That is a long, long time away. We'll have sunshine today. Temperatures around 80 degrees. We're going to stay this way clear through the weekend with sunshine. Low humidities clear into the first part of next week. It'll turn humid again on Tuesday with a chance of showers and thunderstorms. Let's kick off the half hour with your full forecast details. Good morning, I'm Bill Haberman. This is the WPRO First News at 5:30. 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
3: Good morning, Bill. Our fabulous weather will continue today and through the weekend across the area. Sunshine today, mixing with just a few high clouds this afternoon. Otherwise, just a gorgeous day, the high 81. There'll be some clouds around early tonight, but it should clear up late tonight, with lows ranging from 52 in some outlying areas to about 57 in Providence. Tomorrow, just a great start to the weekend. Lots of sunshine, low humidity, our high 81. And it remains quite nice on Sunday with sunshine and a few clouds, the high 79. For Monday, more sun than clouds, one more dry day with a high near 80. Gets cloudier on Tuesday and more humid. Look for a shower and thunderstorm in the afternoon, the high 78. With WPRO's exclusive AccuWeather, I'm meteorologist Joe Lundberg.
0: All righty, Joe. Be a good day for boating out on the bay. Northerly winds will shift to the south as we head into the afternoon. 5 knots or less. Our waves should run right around 2 feet. Let's talk about our day on Thursday. As we got to 80 degrees, our high temperature again, that was right around 3 o'clock in the afternoon. 4 degrees up below the normal, which is 84 degrees. Sunrise taking place as we speak, 5:32 this morning. Sun is going to set at 8:12 this evening. Again, clear skies, light winds to start the day. Temperatures mid to upper 50s. Very comfortable to start the day. All stations across Rhode Island report clear skies and calm winds right now. It's 58 degrees to start at Newport, 55 across the water at Westerly, 54 degrees to the north and west at Smithfield. The rising barometer, calm wind here in Providence. Current temperature starts the day at 59 degrees. 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Your top stories this morning. The Rye-High Home Improvement Specialist News Center. Getting word this morning that at least 7 explosions have been heard near the U.S. military base in Erbil in northern Iraq. That is in the semi-autonomous Kurdish region of Iraq. Said those explosions began this morning, according to an Associated Press journalist who observed at least 4 plumes of black smoke rising from the sky from the areas near and inside the base at the city's airport in Erbil. There's word of that attack after the U.S. military said it wrapped up a 13th night of strikes against Iran. Let's bring aboard ABC's Jonathan Carl with more this morning from Washington.
4: The president told Axios he is, quote, close to a decision on his threat of a massive attack on Iran. And senior White House officials told me today the president is considering a range of options, including military operations at the level that we saw at the height of Operation Epic Fury at the start of the war.
0: And again, that's ABC's Jonathan Carl reporting this morning. Oil prices have retreated in the night after hitting $102 a barrel. Word that the Houthis in Yemen, who are backed by Iran, targeted two Saudi oil tankers in the Red Sea. WPR News Time is 5:35. Stories are following here at home. Those world energy prices getting part of the blame, along with regional regulations. Rhode Island Energy says their customers are going to get hit with a 15% increase in their electric rates this winter.
5: We try to buy it as efficiently and as cheaply as we can, but as you mentioned in the lead-in, the market is what it is, and it impacts every single supplier, not just Rhode Island Energy, although we always seem to be the story, but the reality is the supply is coming from the same market and the prices are driven by that market, and we pass it along dollar for dollar. There's no markup.
0: Utilities President Craig Cornett live with WPR's Matt Allen on Thursday afternoon. Governor jumping into action as well, going to tap into a $28 million fund to provide rate relief for Rhode Islanders this winter.
6: Rhode Islanders are facing an unprecedented combination of challenges hitting all at once, creating an emergency that requires action. The fourth highest electric rates in the country have been made worse.
0: This is Governor at the United Way on Thursday afternoon. At Plymouth, Mass., opening arguments now scheduled for Monday. The jury now seated to hear the Commonwealth's baby-killing case against Lindsey Clancy.
7: What I can't fathom is the district attorney's intent to put a circus in front of this jury that's calculated to just inflame the passions of the jury.
0: That's Clancy's lawyer, Kevin Reddington, in a pretrial hearing after the seating of the jury. Jennifer Sprague is a prosecutor, the Plymouth County DA.
8: The Commonwealth did not choose the horrific nature in which they died. The defendant did. It is not the Commonwealth putting on a circus or a parade. Now, if defense would like us to reduce some of these witnesses, that would mean not talking about one of the children. So if he would like to tell me which of these children don't matter.
0: Goodness, Jennifer Sprague, the Plymouth County DA, the Duxbury woman, Lindsey Clancy, claims she was insane when she killed her three children in 2023. Her ex, the children's father, is expected to be the lead witness starting next week. A few other stories are following here at home this morning. Newport police in the night identifying a suspect in the double shootings earlier this week. 19-year-old Tyquan Johnson is wanted for charges of felony assault, also for firing in a compact area. Two people were shot and wounded in an incident in Newport Sunday night at Truman Street and at Rosedale Avenue. Independent investigation into the Foster Gloucester Regional Schools finding administrators were not aware of an inappropriate relationship between a former gym teacher and a one-time student at Pawnagansett High School. The district releasing the findings of that investigation by retired federal judge William Smith to community members in an email on Thursday. A man wanted for murder in the Dominican Republic has been taken custody in Massachusetts. Brian Gomez, the one released from custody in April by Providence federal judge Melissa DuVose. This is a controversy surrounding the federal government issuing that press release and social media post confirming the judge is an activist judge. However, it turned out that she was unaware of, again, that murder warrant that was wanted in the Dominican Republic. News across the U.S. now. Tropical storm Bertha bringing heavy surf and flooding to southern Louisiana and Texas as it comes ashore on the Gulf Coast. ABC meteorologist, national meteorologist Lee Goldberg with more on the system.
10: It's technically still a tropical storm with 40-mile-per-hour winds, but it falls apart tonight as it moves inland over Texas. It's been a lopsided storm, very heavily weighted to the south with heavy rainfall south of the center. That means locally heavy rainfall for parts of South Texas before it dries out tomorrow night.
0: That's ABC's Lee Goldberg. Storm came ashore Louisiana Wednesday. Second landfall on Thursday near Galveston in Texas. In West Virginia, at least two people remain missing after severe flooding there. Here's the governor there, Patrick Morrissey.
11: Over 100 efforts, the swift boats that came in, local DNR. We had over 10 drones that were operating, 10 choppers that were busy is helping in terms of the search and rescue efforts. A real collaboration between folks on the local level and the state level.
0: U.S. health experts are investigating a new outbreak of the cyclospora. They say 72 people have been sickened in a, as of yet, not identified which products are linked to the illnesses. This after the business, again, they believe centered on Taylor Farms as a source of a multi-stake cyclospora outbreak. In news around the world this morning, Germany's chancellor has reshuffled top posts to boost his government. Says Friedrich Merz tries to fend off advances expected to be made in a far-right party party there at regional elections to be held in Germany. Laura Loomer has met with Vladimir Zelensky in an about-face on her positions on the war. Loomer, for years, had minimized Russia's invasion of Ukraine. During a visit to that country, though, she said that she had been wrong. WPR News Time is 5:40. Some of the other stories are following the news of note on our Friday morning. This is it, by the way, the final full week of July, which is arriving right now. Beautiful AccuWeather forecast. Real stunner is on the way. Temperatures 80 degrees. We're going to stay right around 80 with sunshine and low humidities. Clear through the coming weekend into the first part of next week. As always, your full forecast details are coming up in just a couple of minutes as the WPRO First News continues. A couple other stories we're following in New York. Speculation is on that President Trump's name is going to go on the renovated Penn Station. They say their administration has urged senators to rename Penn Station as it undertakes an $8 billion redesign of Penn Station. Transportation Secretary Sean Duffy stopped short of saying whether the Penn Station should be renamed to Donald Trump Penn Station. They put his name already on the airport at Palm Beach, Florida, the Donald J. Trump International Airport. Speaking of New York, there is trouble on the Upper West Side. A couple of stabbings there near Central Park on Thursday afternoon. Let's bring aboard ABC's Aaron Katursky.
9: Two men in their 50s were stabbed in separate locations here on the Upper West Side of Manhattan in broad daylight around 1:30 this afternoon. One of the men is of Asian descent. The other is Jewish. The police commissioner said the suspect was heard shouting Allahu Akbar, and that's what's leading them to work to determine whether this was meant as a hate crime. But the police commissioner was careful to say the suspect's mental health also appears to have been a factor.
0: And again, that's ABC's Aaron Katursky reporting this morning. Trouble continues in Madison, Wisconsin after a deadly police shooting that occurred there. This is complete with a protester taking the microphone away from the police chief at a news conference on Thursday afternoon. Here's ABC's Pierre Thomas.
12: An eruption of raw emotion as local leaders tried to provide an update on the fatal police shooting of a black man at a busy intersection in Madison, Wisconsin.
13: We don't want to hear anything you've been saying.
12: That stunning moment as a man spewing anti-Semitic and anti-capitalism views suddenly emerges from the audience and literally takes the microphone from the Madison police chief while he's participating in a press conference on the shooting. The bizarre scene arising out of a city gripped in tension.
0: ABC's Pierre Thomas reports this morning. Democrats expected to recommend the states that hold the first presidential primaries there. They say they're going to move away from Iowa and New Hampshire to more racially diverse states.
14: There's been a lot of attention on both South Carolina and Nevada. South Carolina for its significant black electorate. You cannot forget that in 2020 for Joe Biden, black voters are what propelled him to the nomination. And then in Nevada, what we're looking at is the Latino voters there, the working class voters there. There's lots of organized labor in the state of Nevada.
0: MSNBC's Avery Harper with the debate, Democratic in their primary schedule. They're going to cut the ribbon today on the Gordie Howe Bridge. This is the one between Detroit and Windsor, Ontario, over the Detroit River. It was supposed to be a celebration with both countries. Canada, though, is saying no after the president's announced 50% tariffs on Canadian goods. Speaking of Canada, they're sending their wildfire smoke here, and their bears are out of control. Let's bring aboard ABC's Alex Stone with more.
15: Brooke and Craig Koski say they were left terrified Sunday after coming across the animal while hiking with their dog Lola near Banff in Alberta, Canada.
16: What are we going to do? He wants the trail.
15: The bear slowly following the group as they edge backwards.
17: Back off! Get out of here!
15: Craig yelling at the animal, which eventually turned off the trail and into the forest.
0: And again, well, bears in Alberta. That's ABC's Alex Stone. Of course, we have the sharks here in New England. WPR News Time. 5:44.
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19: Looking pretty good so far as we kick off the Friday morning commute. 95, 195 are both delay-free, getting in and out of Providence. 610 inbound and 146 south are moving okay as you make your way towards 95. In the Bay State, 95 northbound, no major issues. From Attleboro right up through Foxborough, 195 is moving okay. East and west between Fall River and New Bedford. I'm Robin Murphy.
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21: I read this interesting story the other day, which was written by a colleague of mine, about why so-called, quote,
1: admin nights are the new book club for busy adults. Now, I learned this is a term coined by journalist Chris Collin, who wrote about this life hack in the Wall Street Journal. An admin night is when people come together for a night, a fun night, while holding one another accountable to an assignment. The ones usually considered back burner tasks, the ones that you've been putting off. The person you choose to do an admin night with matters a lot, because that's your accountability partner. That's what one person told us. People love the social aspect because it can bring these boring tasks to light, make them feel more fun, and where you go matters as well. You need to have enough space and hopefully not too many distractions. And again, don't forget to leave some time for fun. I'm Dr. Sanjay Gupta, helping you live a better life.
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3: The great weather continues today with sunshine for the most part. A few high clouds this afternoon, or high temperature 81. Partly cloudy early tonight, then clear after midnight, though 52 in the countryside, 57 in the city. Mostly sunny tomorrow. Another beautiful day with a high of 81. Sunshine mixed with just a few clouds Sunday, the high 79. For Monday, sunshine, some clouds, and pleasant, the high near 80. Tuesday will turn mostly cloudy and more humid. Look for a shower and thunderstorm, especially in the afternoon. Tuesday's high 78. With WPRO's exclusive AccuWeather, I'm meteorologist Joe Lundberg.
0: All righty. Joe's getting bored, huh? That's what their forecast. Used to things being a little bit more active around here weather-wise. Take it, though, huh? It's time for WPRO Sports this morning. It's a great weekend to head on up to Fenway Park. They got a big crowd for the Red Sox playing well. The Blue Jays are in town as the Sox come off that franchise-tying 15-game winning streak. First of three tonight. Yankees on the road. They'll kick off a six-game road trip. First of three down at Philly tonight. Then it's off to the south side as they take on the White Sox in Chicago. Cranston Western's run has come to an end in Bristol, Connecticut as the host team scores three times in the bottom of the sixth inning as they rally past the Rhode Island Island champs 4-3 in the finals of the New England championship. Celtics are extending forward Jordan Walsh 3 years, $15 million more. He appeared in 68 games for the Big Green this past season, 25 starts. First practices are tomorrow morning in Foxborough for the Patriots as training camp kicks off. First of three preseason games 2 weeks from Thursday. So the Patriots will take on the Colts at Gillette Stadium. On Sunday, ESPN is going to run a 15-minute story about the Division II championship, Blackstone Valley Ice Hockey Co-op here in Rhode Island. So focus on their return to the ice after the shootings at Lynch Arena and the decision of the team's captain, Colin Dorgan, to continue playing after the attack on his family this past winter at Lynch. Let's head around the sporting world now at 5:51. Some of the stories that we are following in sporting news. We'll start with baseball. Tarek Skubal says that he wants to wrap up the season with the Detroit Tigers and go for the World Series. On a speculation, the defending back-to-back Cy Young Award winner is going to make his last start for the Tigers on Friday with a big decision for the Tigers on the way as they determine whether he is going to return and continue on. Some other sports stories we're following this morning. Back to football. Ravens have waived quarterback Diego Paiva as the Heisman-winning quarterback doesn't even make it to training camp. His first Heisman winner in many years not to be selected in the NFL draft. President Trump had the Dodgers in at the White House. Shohei Ohtani, Freddie Freeman, and the Dodgers at the White House on Thursday. The president calling the team one of the greatest brands anywhere in the world during a Rose Garden event to celebrate, again, their back-to-back World Series titles. Don't forget, WPRO Talk Sports every night. Kevin McNamara's got your full sports roundup as we do that every night, 6 until 7 o'clock right here on WPRO.
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0: 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The WPRO AccuWeather forecast now. Meteorologist Joe Lundberg up bright and early. And it's going to be a beautiful weekend here in southern New England. This is the way it ought to be, right? It's not this way all the time. Sunshine, though humidity's clear through the coming weekend. Temperatures holding at around 80 degrees. We'll start next week that way as well. Next shot at rain looks to be on Tuesday with showers and thunderstorms. Turn a little bit more sticky and unsettled on Tuesday. But again, long way to go till we get there. Your full forecast details are coming up in just a couple of minutes as the WPRO First News continues. Got your top stories on the way at 6 o'clock this morning. We get the latest on the fight with Iran. More U.S. strikes in the night. Also, they say the Iranians have taken a swing at U.S. forces at Erbil in Iraq. We'll have that story on the way. Reports coming up. ABC's Jonathan Carl will tell you what the president's told Axios in the night about the fight. And an update, too, on these electric prices. That was the big story on Thursday. Rhode Island Energy preparing their customers for sticker shock this winter. Governor says he'll tap into a $28 million fund to provide rate relief. Also going to get more as well. Opening arguments on the way set at Plymouth, Massachusetts on Monday in the baby killing case against Lindsey Clancy. Those stories are all coming up. Your top stories on the way at 6. Rhode Island's anchorman is working hard now. The news and Gene Valicenti as he joins us with your roundup and reaction to the day's top stories coming up in just about 10 minutes. WPR News Time is 5:56.
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1: Things are looking good on both sides of 95. Warwick to Pawtucket and back again. No trouble to report on 195 in either direction right now getting through the work zone. That is the Washington Bridge. 610 inbound, heavy but moving past Dean Street as you head towards 95. I'm Robin Murphy with your Right Now Traffic.
0: All righty, Robin. WPRO Business News right now. Overseas markets, they have been down in the night as, again, trading continues. Oil prices touching $102 a barrel in the night. They have retreated after that. That's, of course, as the fight continues on. The U.S. dollar trading at near 164 Japanese yen, which remains near a decades-long low. That's your business news this morning. Top stories are on the way now.
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5: Even for people who fall asleep easily, staying asleep can be difficult. You wake up, your mind starts to race, you can't turn those thoughts off. Sleep experts say there are a few things you can try. Cognitive shuffling. That's when you choose a random, impersonal, non-emotional word. Then for each letter of that word, think of as many words that begin with each letter as you can before moving on to the next one. It distracts your brain from stress. It also mimics the fragmented thought patterns that usually occur as you drift off to sleep. Sensory grounding is something else. That's when you work through things you can hear, feel, see, smell, or taste. That helps you to be in the moment instead of dwelling on the past or the future. Or just do a mental walkthrough of a place you know well. Familiar but neutral imagery that can calm the brain. I'm Dr. Sanjay Gupta, helping you live a better life.
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0: From the Rye High Home Improvement Specialist News Center, this is the WPRO News. It is 6 o'clock. Good morning. A series of explosions has been heard near a military base hosting U.S. forces in Erbil in northern Iraq. This came hours after the American military said it had finished a 13th night of strikes against Iran. President is telling Axios this morning he is close to pushing the button. Here's ABC's Jonathan Carl.
21: The president told Axios he is, quote, close to a decision on his threat of a massive attack on Iran. And senior White House officials told me today the president is considering a range of options, including military operations at the level that we saw at the height of Operation Epic Fury at the start of the war.
0: And again, that's ABC's Jonathan Carl reporting this morning. Oil prices in the night touching $102 a barrel. They have backed off since that. This all after the news. The Houthis targeting a company of Saudi oil tankers on the Red Sea. Here at home, those energy prices in part getting the blame, along with regional regulation for Rhode Island Energy and their plans to hit their customers with a 15% rate increase this winter.
23: We try to buy it as efficiently and as cheaply as we can, but as you mentioned in the lead in, you know, it gets, the market is what it is, and it impacts every single supplier, not just Rhode Island Energy, although we always seem to be the story. But the reality is the supply is coming from the same market and the prices are driven by that market, and we pass it along dollar for dollar. There's no markup.
0: It's Utilities President Greg Cornett live with WPRO's Matt Allen Thursday afternoon. The governor announcing plans to tap into a $28 million fund to provide electric rate relief for ratepayers here in Rhode Island. Opening arguments now set for Monday at Plymouth, Massachusetts. A jury in place to hear the Commonwealth's baby-killing case against Lindsay Clancy starting next week.
24: What I can't fathom is the district attorney's intent to put a circus in front of this jury that's calculated to just inflame the passions of the jury.
0: As the defense attorney Kevin Reddington in pretrial hearings, the Duxbury woman claims that she was insane when she killed her three children. Her ex, the children's father, expected to be the lead witness next week. Speaking of the courts, the Department of Justice is backing off plans to hit reporters from the New York Times with subpoenas after their coverage of the new Air Force One being taken out of service. Here's ABC's Peter Harlambos.
25: The Department of Justice had little choice in the matter after a federal judge said he would throw out the subpoenas if prosecutors refused to withdraw them. The Department of Justice served the subpoenas to reporters earlier this month after the New York Times reported about security issues with the new Qatari-donated Air Force One. Lawyers for the newspaper said the subpoenas were, quote, the latest salvo in an escalating series of attacks on journalists to intimidate them. In addition to withdrawing the subpoenas, prosecutors also agreed to approach the court if they attempt to subpoena the reporters in the future. Peter Harlambos, ABC News, New York.
0: WPRO News Time is 6:03. It's time again for WPRO Sports. The Red Sox will get back at it against the Blue Jays. They'll be in for a weekend series. The Sox coming off their franchise-tying 15-game winning streak that ended against the Orioles on Wednesday night. Yankees will be at Philly for the first of three. Then it's off to Chicago and the White Sox. Cranston Western's run has come to an end at the regional softball Connecticut. The host team, Bristol Connecticut, scoring three times in the bottom of the sixth inning as they rally past the Rhode Island champs Thursday 4-3. Celtics are extending forward Jordan Walsh, 3 years, $15 million. First Patriots practices are tomorrow as training camp kicks off. First preseason games, the first of three, 2 weeks from this Thursday. That'll be at Gillette Stadium against the Colts. ESPN going to run a 15-minute story, they say, this coming Sunday. The Division II championship of the Blackstone Valley Hockey Co-op here in Rhode Island, and their return to the ice along with the team's captain, Colin Dorgan, after the shooting attacks at Lynch Arena. That's WPRO Sports this morning. WPRO News Time is 6:04.
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1: things are looking good on both sides of 95. Warwick to Pawtucket and back again. No trouble to report on 195 in either direction right now, getting through the work zone. That is the Washington Bridge. 610 inbound, heavy but moving past Dean Street as you head towards 95. I'm Robin Murphy with your Right Now traffic.
0: All righty, Robin. 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Enjoy your yard. Boy, you see the forecast this weekend, huh? Enjoy your yard. Leave the pets the Yard Guard by Seascape. The WPRO AccuWeather forecast and a beautiful weather. Sunshine, low humidities, temperatures around 80 degrees, clear through the coming weekend. We'll be in the 50s tonight. We'll stay that way to start next week. A little bit more unsettled and sticky on Tuesdays. We bring back the shower threat in the afternoon.
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5: I read this interesting story the other day, which was written by a colleague of mine, about why so-called, quote, admin nights are the new book club for busy adults. 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An admin night is when people come together for a night, a fun night, while holding one another accountable to an assignment. 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And again, don't forget to leave some time for fun. I'm Dr. Sanjay Gupta, helping you live a better life.
6: Is up with you. 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
10: 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I always thought Oprah's name was Oprah. And her production company is Oprah spelled backwards, Harpo. Turns out Oprah's name is not Oprah. She came clean in the podcast. What's this? I haven't heard from Oprah in a while. Other than the internet conspiracy theories, you know, with her involved in Hollywood and the whole underbelly of Hollywood. Apart from that, Oprah, what's your real name?
11: Oprah Winfrey is not actually named Oprah. In fact, her real name is Orpah. Speaking on a July 21st episode of Baby, This is Kiki Palmer, the talk show host says,
13: "It was Orpah from the Bible, Ruth 1st chapter 14th verse."
11: Explaining the verse further, she says, "It's that whole Ruth and Naomi story. Ruth said, 'Wherever thou goest, I will go.' And then Orpah said, 'I'm going back. I'm sorry, I can't. Too long. The road's too long.'" And speaking on why her name evolved into Oprah, she says it all started as a kid.
13: Nobody knew how to spell it.
10: I thought it meant money in Latin. So Oprah wasn't weird enough. It's
5: Orpah.
10: Orpah?
5: Orpah.
10: Orpah.
5: Yeah.
10: Orpah from the Bible. All right. You read about Oprah these days? She's, you know, her. I don't know. The African stuff. You know, she's got the little camps going over there. A lot of stuff on the internet about, you know. Do they read their own press, these people?
5: The Hawaii wildfires, remember that?
10: Yeah, oh, that's right. Yeah, her house didn't burn down. She's buying up all of Hawaii, and they're building bunkers with the rest of the Illuminati.
13: On my birth certificate, it's Orpah, and then people started calling me Oprah. It's just a difference between the P being before the R or after the R.
11: Oprah says she didn't learn until she was about 20 that Oprah was actually not her given name. And to this day, the original name is still on her birth certificate.
10: Yeah, that's right. She buys the house. What was she got? She's in Maui.
5: Yeah, Maui.
10: Yeah, buys the private jet into Maui. Then she's got a big spread, like a ranch. And she's buying up more property out there. And then the town's burned down. Everybody said, how come her place didn't burn down? What about this celebrity? What about that celebrity? Anyway, you want to read about Oprah these days, you go to the internet. Just Google her. All kinds of stuff comes up. Orpah. You want to read about Orpah, you go there. You want to meet some of your, I don't know if they're your favorite stars. You want to meet some celebrities? Well, they're coming to the Comic-Con, RI Comic-Con, in November, and the list is out. Michael Douglas. Now, didn't this stuff start as like science fiction? Come meet the Star Trek guys. Then it went to comic books. Now everybody who's any kind of a celebrity is getting in on this. And it's easy money.
8: Yeah, like Mick Foley from WWE.
10: Yeah. Michael Douglas, the actor Michael Douglas, is coming to Comic-Con in Rhode Island.
8: Yeah.
10: I see, that's a whole nother level of Comic-Con now.
8: Then you got Henry Winkler coming.
10: Henry Winkler, the Fonz,
8: yeah,
10: is coming. But this is not what Comic-Con's... Comic! They're not... Those guys weren't in comics.
8: No, they're
10: in movies and TV series.
8: Right.
10: Melissa Gilbert. This is jammed up with a husband, right? Is he bringing a husband? I don't think so. Melissa Gilbert. Little House on the Prairie. She'll be here for 3 days, Friday, Saturday, and Sunday. You know what it is, Tom? It's easy money.
8: It's really easy money.
10: It's easy money. And, look at the lineup. By the way, go to ricomiccon.com, and you'll see the lineup. There's got to be 80% of these stars you never heard of.
8: Oh, yeah.
10: I mean, if you had, like, one B-roll in one series that was short-lived,

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1: Yeah, no, Donnie Most. You know who Donnie Most is?
2: Not a clue.
1: Was on Happy Days.
2: Played okay.
1: Rough Mouth.
2: Gotcha. So yeah. That's for you.
1: I'll tell you, these guys have aged. Don't be surprised when you see them, okay?
2: Is there anybody that you'd want to see before they go?
1: And nor is Henry Winkler.
2: Yeah.
1: What did you say?
2: Is there anybody that's like a must-see for you right now?
1: But I would never go to this. Now, Christopher Lloyd is good.
2: Yeah.
1: Back to the Future.
2: Mm-hmm.
1: He's good. No, I wouldn't go. They pay to you know, rub shoulders with your celebrities. But this Anson Williams, another happy, this is supposed to be the Happy Days year. Anson Williams is coming. Potsy from Happy Days. Do you know who I'm talking about?
2: You're throwing names at me that I don't even understand.
1: You. I know. Anyway, it goes on and on and on. And listen, they'll bring you in. They'll put you up at a hotel and go sit at the table, sign autographs. Somebody will take a picture.
2: We'll give you food.
1: We'll pay you a flat fee.
2: We'll put you
1: plus,
2: in the green room.
1: A cut of your autographs.
2: Yep.
1: Yeah. All right, Comic-Con coming into the convention center when?
2: November.
1: November.
2: Yeah.
1: We'll as we get closer.
2: We'll get better names soon, eventually.
1: We'll get better names, I'm sure. Yeah. Hey, TMZ is down in Washington these days, and they love to grab the senators and members of Congress and ask them oddball questions. For example, they happen to grab Gabe Amo, Rhode Island's 1st District Congressman Gabe Amo. He's actually a Magaziner's congressman. 1st District Congressman Gabe Amo asked about the casting of the new blockbuster movie Odyssey, because, you know, Hollywood's got to be diverse now. So, you know, it doesn't matter. They don't know Greek from mythology. You know, it's all mixed up. Everybody's in there. And Elon Musk says, that's ridiculous. You know, I'm going to have AI make a version of the Odyssey where they look Greek and they look true to the myth. Gabe Amo, what do you think about that?
3: On the Odyssey thing, I know you haven't seen it. What do you think about Elon Musk says he's going to have Grok make an accurate version, a historical...
4: Where everybody looks exactly the same?
3: Yes.
4: Yeah, well, that's Elon's dream. I think that's something that he's exported from his Afrikaner, past in South Africa. I think we have a nation, a world, multicultural, reflective of all of us. I read the Odyssey in ninth grade.
3: Wow.
4: Oh, yeah.
3: Smart kid.
4: You know, let's just say my homework could have been a little stronger.
1: Gabe missing no opportunity to give the knee-jerk, politically correct reaction. Odyssey, right? Greek mythology, Carthaginians, the whole thing, right? Yeah. Listen, you want to make a movie in Hollywood, you got to be diverse. So it doesn't matter, you know, if there were no Asians in the Odyssey, stick an Asian in there. They need to stick an African-American. This is what Hollywood does. Otherwise, you can't even get nominated for the Academy Awards.
2: Now, they do say this movie Odyssey is supposed to be amazing.
1: It's supposed to be a good movie.
2: Yeah.
1: Yeah. But what's funny is TMZ is asking oddball questions of members of Congress. And I didn't even know if they know who they are.
2: Not a clue.
1: And Gabe Amo, Elon Musk. Well, he was a racist Afrikaner from South Africa. That's why he feels like that.
3: Why do you think Elon says that, like, the characters in the movie don't look like the characters in the book?
4: Was he around? Does he know what they look like?
3: Well, I think he has his own interpretations based on reading the book.
4: Look, it's very consistent with his views that there's only one way to see the world.
1: There you go. If we make a movie about Da Vinci, Tom. Who was the actor who played Driving Miss Daisy? You know, what's his name?
2: Oh, Morgan Freeman.
1: Morgan Freeman. Let's make Morgan Freeman Da Vinci.
2: Why not?
1: That's what Hollywood loves. And then we'll ask Gabe Amo, were you around? I only know the statues in Italy. I'm just telling you.
2: Morgan Freeman is
1: anyway,
2: Da Vinci.
1: Gabe, Morgan Freeman is Da Vinci. There you go. Jackie Chan as the Florentine King. what the hell's their names over there? They're so funny, right? But Gabe Amo, he doesn't miss a beat.
2: No.
1: I think at night he goes home and studies the Democrat talking book. Not enough to have the points on a card. He actually studies them. Play it again. Gabe, Elon says this Hollywood casting stuff's getting crazy. You got Morgan Freeman playing Da Vinci. You know, nobody who's in the Odyssey actually reflects the mythological masterpiece. What do you think about that, Gabe?
3: Why do you think Elon says that, like, the characters in the movie

0: don't look like the characters in the book.
1: Was he around? Does he know what they look like?
2: Was he there? I was there.
3: Was anybody who read the book around? Of course not. It's ancient mythology. All right, keep going.
2: Tom Cruise is the last samurai.
3: Tom Cruise is the last. Yeah.
0: Why do you think Elon says that, like, the characters in the movie don't look like the characters in the book?
1: Was he around? Does he know what they look like?
0: Well, I think he has his own interpretations based on reading the book.
1: Look, it's very consistent with his views that there's only one way to see the world. And, you know, I know that he's already told Grok what to spit out on the other end. But Grok, you're intelligent, you're AI. There's more in the world than what Elon wants.
3: Is that a reference to Shakespeare? More heavens, more stars in heaven than your philosophy. Gabe Amo. Jackie Chan as Columbus. Who's the guy who wrote Hamilton? What's his name? You love that movie.
2: Lin-Manuel Miranda.
3: Lin-Manuel Miranda as Columbus. TMZ in Washington, very entertaining.
2: It's been a great addition, hasn't it?
3: They catch Magaziner a couple of times.
2: Yeah.
3: Right?
2: Yeah.
3: Maybe he told Amo, hey, take the back steps. TMZ catches you.
2: He came out
3: on good ink on this.
2: He came out on the other side of that pretty good Magaziner.
3: Yeah.
2: With the TMZ stuff.
3: Well, you're right. Yeah, he did okay. He handled it all right. Magaziner, he's another one. Does his own videos now. They don't need reporters. I take my own video. They'll use it.
4: Gene, I went to the movie theater last night and watched Amistad, but it was with all Caucasians. Same thing.
3: Well, listen, if you want to get nominated for an Oscar, tell me, you know Amistad, the story of Amistad?
2: No.
3: Yeah, look it up. It's a Rhode Island thing. Shot the movie up here. All right. As we say in the news, miss, in other news tonight, guess what vendor the Connecticut Registry uses? Go ahead, guess. Guess what company they use to transmit data when it comes to keeping records in the Connecticut Registry?
5: That's concerning.
3: The same vendor New Jersey uses, IDEMIA, which is the same one we use, IDEMIA. It's the same one suspected of being involved in the mistakes that led 6,600 voters, non-citizens, register to vote in New Jersey, and 400 of them actually voted. Now, IDEMIA says, hold on there a second, Mr. Newsman. We only convey it. It's the Board of Elections in New Jersey was responsible for the vetting. Don't blame us. They're pushing back against Governor Mikey Sherrill over there. And of course, in Rhode Island, our registrar, Bud Craddock, says, we use them, but we use them differently, and I don't think the abuse is there. However, the Secretary of State, Greg Amore, responsible for elections integrity, he's ordered a review. And he's going to talk to the registry. He's going to talk to IDEMIA. In the meantime, in Connecticut, what'd they find? One guy?
2: One guy registered in
3: West Hartford.
6: We're concerned and want to make sure that we don't have a New Jersey problem.
7: Republicans are raising questions after a West Hartford man was registered to vote despite not being a U.S. citizen. West Hartford Republicans have released documents showing Seo Sekunyanin was registered to vote in that town. He never did vote. Sekunyanin gained attention after a rally in opposition to his detention by ICE. Sekunyanin's registration came from the Department of Motor Vehicles' automated system in 2018. A problem with New Jersey's system recently resulted in 6,600 non-citizens being registered to vote in that state.
6: And of course now what we're seeing in West Hartford brings some concern that illegal immigrants may be registered.
7: The Connecticut DMV says it uses the same software vendor as New Jersey, but only to capture and transfer signatures, not to apply for a voter registration.
3: Yeah, see, the state to state now. Well, we use them for this. In Rhode Island, we use them to actually manufacture the actual license that you put in your wallet or your handbag. And they also transmit data to our Board of Elections. And Amore, the Secretary of State, he's ordered a review. And he's going to meet with the registry, and he's going to talk to IDEMIA, too. Your House Minority Leader, Republican Mike Chippendale, says that's a start. But, Amore, why don't you just turn all the records over to Uncle Sam, the records the Justice Department wants? Right? What's so secret that the federal government can't have whatever you're holding on to? What?
5: If I'm the secretary, I want the Trump administration to look at that and say, your roles are fine. Then I can tell everyone else, stop talking about election integrity. Yeah. Your own president said it's fine.
3: But Chippendale on Coastal ABC with me yesterday, Gene off script. There are more from Chippendale on whether or not the secretary is being aggressive enough.
8: Should Amori?
5: If.
8: Is Secretary of State Amori fighting the Justice Department, the Trump administration? He doesn't want to turn over complete voter records to the Justice Department. Look, a critic would say, what does he have to hide? Are you that critic?
5: Yeah. Yeah, and I think that that's a really good question. That's the fundamental question here. I hope that there's nothing wrong with our voter rolls, and I know he does as well. The sure way to do this is to let the Department of Justice review the list and ensure that there is nothing wrong with it.
3: Well, Amori says, I'm not going to do that. Those records belong to the state, not the federal government. And you know what? He went to court with a bunch of other states that don't want to do it, and a prevailed judge threw it out. Now, the federal government is appealing. Is appealing that. In the meantime, you might ask yourself, what is a non-citizen doing in the registry system or the registry building to begin with? Well, that ship has sailed. That your legislature decided to give non-citizens, illegal aliens, driver license privilege cards that look exactly like a driver's license. So they're in the building, their names are in the system, and the potential for abuse is there. By the way, Chippendale, you're Republican. You voted for that? Said, yes, I did. I did because it was sold to us. One bill of goods was sold to us, and it turned out to be something completely different. I thought if they're going to go to work, you know, for safety's sake, they're going to break the law anyway, so let's at least get them registered and get them licenses. But they told us, Gene, that the license was going to look different, that you'd be able to tell a driver privilege card from a regular license. Turns out that wasn't the case. They lied to us.
8: Might you revise your thinking on that, Leader Chippendale?
5: Had I known it was going to be implemented the way it was, which was not the way it was presented during the floor debates, it was changed during the implementation process, I would have never voted for it. We were ensured that there would be indicators on the physical license or driver privilege card that would disqualify that person from voting. And the truth of the matter is there is no such identifying information on there. Right. And furthermore, if you run those driver privilege cards through a poll book at a polling place, it will not flag it as an ineligible voter.
3: All right, the Democrats lied to him, he said. They sold us a bill of goods, turned out what passed in the end is not what we thought we were voting for. So what was the reason you voted for it? Well, the case they made. Listen, these people are breaking the law anyway. They're driving anyway. So why don't we just, you know, get some information on them, get them in a system, give them something. Maybe they'll pay their insurance, register the car the right way. That was the whole BS they sold that. In the meantime, I was just in Italy, right? I'm not an Italian citizen. Was over there for 10 days. I rented a car. Fine. Drove on their roads. Yep. I don't know the Italian driving rules from the American ones. They'll rent your car. You got an international driver's license? Yes. So why isn't that enough for somebody who's here in this country? Where's your international driver's license from AAA Mexico? No, we got to give them licenses. Well, now you got to open the door for abuse, too. 625.
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10: Both sides of 95 looking pretty good in and out of downtown Providence. Northbound in the Bay State got a crash being cleared after 152. That has traffic backed up past 123. Watch for backup too on 295 northbound approaching 95 in Attleboro. 195 getting busy but still delay free east and west over the Washington Bridge. Looking pretty good in both directions over the Braga Bridge and through Fall River as well. I'm Robin Murphy with your Right Now Traffic.
9: From the Seascape Yard Guard Weather Center.
11: Sunshine today, a few clouds this afternoon, and quite comfortable, high 81. Partly cloudy for a while tonight, then clear late, though 52 in the countryside, 57 in downtown Providence. Mostly sunny tomorrow, high 81. With WPRO's
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17: I read this interesting story the other day, which was written by a colleague of mine, about why so-called, quote, admin nights are the new book club for busy adults. Now, I learned this is a term coined by journalist Chris Collin, who wrote about this life hack in the Wall Street Journal. An admin night is when people come together for a night, a fun night, while holding one another accountable to an assignment. The ones usually considered back burner tasks, the ones that you've been putting off. The person you choose to do an admin night with matters a lot because that's your accountability partner. That's what one person told us. People love the social aspect because it can bring these boring tasks to light, make them feel more fun, and where you go matters as well. You need to have enough space and hopefully not too many distractions. And again, don't forget to leave some time for fun. I'm Dr. Sanjay Gupta, helping you live a better life.
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0: Why do you think Elon says that, like, the characters in the movie don't look like the characters in the book?
1: Was he around? Does he know what they look like?
22: Jay Mamo with TMZ. By the way, Seagulls, you're very funny this morning. Keep it going. All right, Tom, question of the day. What would be your casting? What would be your version of a ridiculous casting decision?
2: Ooh, I like that.
22: For example, 440 says Woody Allen is Pontius Pilate. 418, Danny DeVito as Hulk in Driving Miss Daisy.
2: Bill, Eddie Murphy as Gilligan.
22: Eddie Murphy as Gilligan. Miss Daisy, I got to make water.
23: Oh, boy.
22: Oh, Hulk, you have to stop again. I got to make water. It's 6:30.
23: Hey, Gene, good morning. See what Helena had to say about the governor on those electric rates. This is the WPR News at 6:30. She calls it in a statement a stunt, Gene. Governor McKee tapping into $28 million to provide a relief. Already Rhode Island Energy warning us all of sticker shock this coming winter.
24: Rhode Islanders are facing an unprecedented combination of challenges hitting all at once, creating an emergency that requires action. The fourth highest electric rates in the country have been made worse.
23: That was the governor out at the United Way. In New England news this morning, it was trouble at the public library in Hingham, Mass. Thursday afternoon. Shots are fired in the parking lot. No one was hit, save road rage incident, they believe. Laura Loomer has surfaced in Ukraine to interview Vladimir Zelensky. She's had a change of heart about Ukraine, not saying why. At one time, she called Ukraine a country full of Nazi apologists led by a jihadi apologist. WPR News Time, 6:31.
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10: Not looking too bad right now on either side of 95, in and out of Providence, getting busy, but no backup. We do have a crash being dealt with 95 northbound after 152 in North Attleboro. Traffic is backed up past 123. You've got backup on 295 north heading towards 95 there in Attleboro as well. 195 getting a little busy east and west over the Washington Bridge. No major backup yet. 610 inbound busy, but moving past Dean Street. I'm Robin Murphy with your right now traffic.
23: 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The WPR Wacky Weather Forecast. A lot of sunshine on the way. The weather's always this way, right? People visiting? Not exactly.
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17: Even for people who fall asleep easily, staying asleep can be difficult. You wake up, your mind starts to race, you can't turn those thoughts off. Sleep experts say there are a few things you can try. Cognitive shuffling. That's when you choose a random, impersonal, non-emotional word. Then for each letter of that word, think of as many words that begin with each letter as you can before moving on to the next one. It distracts your brain from stress. It also mimics the fragmented thought patterns that usually occur as you drift off to sleep. Sensory grounding is something else. That's when you work through things you can hear, feel, see, smell, or taste. That helps you to be in the moment instead of dwelling on the past or the future. Or just do a mental walkthrough of a place you know well. Familiar but neutral imagery that can calm the brain. I'm Dr. Sanjay Gupta. helping you live a better life.
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1: And I'm living it up, oh yeah. Friday night, living it up, and last.
22: Tom, I'm going over the list of celebrities coming in for Rhode Island Comic Con in November.
3: Yeah.
22: Avatar was an animated movie, right?
3: It was live action.
22: Avatar?
3: No, it was live action. Yeah, it was.
22: But then it goes to the AI generated stuff.
3: Yeah, some of it, like when they start. Effects, like, right? You see the blue people there, okay. AI generated.
22: So they got like Elizabeth Yu, known for Avatar.
3: Not a clue.
22: Would you like? You wouldn't know any of these people.
3: I've never seen Avatar.
22: I watched it. It was well done.
3: The way Avatar was done. The way Avatar was described to me, it's Pocahontas with aliens.
22: That's a good way of describing it. Yeah. No, that's an excellent way of describing it. Henry Winkler, Tom. He's a big star.
3: Huge.
22: Huge. I'd go to Henry's booth.
3: Yeah.
22: Now, Henry, what does Henry know of? Happy Days.
3: Happy Days, yeah.
22: Happy Days. Happy Days. And what is he hawking now on TV? Doesn't he do the incontinence commercials?
3: Incontinence commercials.
22: Reverse mortgages, right? Something like that. Says Henry's a commercial pitchman. Age-related macular degeneration. Isn't that the stuff we sell? We got a commercial for that. Is that Izervay?
3: Is that Izervay?
22: Is that Izervay?
3: Macular degeneration? That's your eyes, right?
22: Izervay, we like the commercial so much we're willing to take the needle in the eye just because we like the commercial.
1: Living it up.
22: Now, when you go to see these stars, I mean, Happy Days was a hit in 77, 78. The time has changed. So don't, you know, the Fonz in his leather jacket's not going to be there. It's a more senior Henry.
3: We should try to get him
22: now,
3: in studio.
22: I only say that because I've had experience with it. For example, one Halloween, a long, long time ago, we had Butch Patrick, who played Eddie Munster, was hosting a party in Rhode Island. That's what he did later in life. He hosted Halloween parties. Hey, look, the action dries up in Hollywood. You always got to do something, right? So he went around hosting Halloween parties. So he happened to be in Providence hosting a Halloween party. I said, you want to interview Butch Patrick? I said, yeah, why not? Yeah, Tom, I'll say yes to anything.
3: Yeah.
22: You want to interview Barry Manilow? Yeah. Sophia Loren? Yes, bring him on. Anyway, Butch Patrick, fine. And now, naturally, you know, for some reason, I've got visions of little Eddie Monster walking in with pointy ears and a little...
3: jet black hair.
22: Fauntleroy outfit, you know, like Eddie Monster.
3: He has a cape on.
22: With knee socks and, you know, buckle shoes. Anyway, Butch Patrick comes in and... Listen, he's lived a weathered life, let's just say that. You know, so it's not a shock, but I'm just saying it's like it kind of that does shatter the illusion, even though you know.
3: When you see him out of character, yep.
22: Yeah, when you see them, and especially when you see them in Time Has Passed.
3: Right.
22: You know, since the black and white monsters, lot of water under that bridge. So I'm just saying, you know, you go there, Henry, you know, they're older, Tom. That's why there's no other way to say it. They're older.
3: They're older, yeah.
22: Yeah,
3: they're aging.
22: We all do, Tom.
3: We all age.
22: What do you think? I'm still running around with a mustache?
3: Exactly. Ric Flair was hunched over last time I saw him.
22: In the opening of that new show, you are. Tom, I think I want to go to this thing now. This piqued my interest.
3: I'm telling you, so we usually get a great lineup of people that come out here. So, you know, it's not even filled out yet of who's coming out here. I am happy to see Mick Foley coming out here. I do want to meet him.
22: By the way, this is quite the undertaking. You got to fly all these people here.
3: Put them in
22: hotels.
3: Put them
22: up. There's only so many rooms in there. Yep. What do we call it now? The Omni?
3: Yeah, the Omni.
22: It's the Omni now.
3: You got the Omni, you got the Graduate.
22: Right. So I would say that Michael Douglas, he's going.
3: Where are you going to the Marriott Courtyard?
22: No, I put him in the Paolino's place to Beatrice.
3: Mm.
22: Yeah. I put him in Paolino's place to Beatrice in Kennedy Plaza.
3: What about Fonzie?
22: Fonzie, he could go to the Beatrice, or I'll give him a nice suite in the Omni.
3: Yeah. And then when you get to the B and C level people, they start going to the Motel 6.
22: I was just going to get to that. Now, Melissa Gilbert, Tom.
3: Yeah.
22: You know, she's the husband's jammed up on child sex charges. Timothy Busfield, you've been following that story?
3: No, I haven't.
22: She kind of stands by them. By him. I don't know if she's backing off a little bit. Little House on the Prairie. By the way, didn't she play like a 10-year-old in Little House? Going to look different. Just want to warn you. You know, she's not running around in a gingham dress anymore. Now, Tom, where do you want to put Melissa Gilbert? Well, listen, if she brings the husband, we're putting him in the pallet shelter.
3: Put him
22: in a little cabin over there for them.
3: I would, she could go into the Hotel Providence.
22: About that, Tom.
3: Which is nice in there, by the way.
22: Hotel Providence is very nice. That's what I'm saying. You might be shooting too high over here.
3: Hmm. Mm. Courtyard too nice?
22: Hmm. That might be.
3: Might be more her lane.
22: Don't forget, she's bringing the husband. Christopher Lloyd?
3: Oh, he goes into the Beatrice. Lloyd. He goes into the Beatrice.
22: He'll go into Beatrice.
3: Yeah, he's an A level.
22: Yeah, Christopher Lloyd. He's good.
3: A guess.
22: Like Doc.
2: What?
3: Where Marty, it's your kids, Marty. Beatrice? It's your kids.
2: I was here when it was a bank. What happened?
22: We've gone back to the future.
2: Paolino was the mayor.
22: What?
2: Paolino bought the mall. There was no mall.
22: back to the future, Providence.
2: The bunny's the answer. You'll be there. No.
22: Hey, that'd be a funny movie.
3: What?
22: The future, Providence.
3: Back to the future, Providence.
22: Yeah. Back to the future was a good movie.
3: It's a great movie.
22: The subsequent, the sequels, not so good.
3: Maybe
22: especially the one where they went back to the West. They couldn't even follow it. Are we going back to the back or back? What are we doing here? The premise was good. Back to the Future. Anyway,
3: it's not Spielberg's best, obviously, but I think it's. I don't know. I enjoyed it.
22: It was a good movie. Yeah. All right. Let's see what the seagulls say. Let's see. 497. Sabina Matos will be at Comic-Con as Casper the Friendly Ghost. And we come from the graveyard.
3: Enjoy that.
22: Picking up some names. 226, Gene, you even interviewed Anthony from Prince Pasta fame. I did. One of the most memorable interviews I've had.
4: Anthony!
22: Now, if Anthony was here, I'd get him a gig at Comic-Con. Anthony left us, passed away. The great Anthony Martignetti. You know who became Anthony? He became a court sheriff in Massachusetts later in life.
3: Yeah,
22: he was
3: yeah,
22: only
3: yeah.
22: a kid. He wasn't an actor. They cast him for the commercial, which shall live on forever. But he spent his life as a court sheriff. 438-9776. Fonzie hosts a show on the History Channel.
3: You know, I could see
22: History
3: that.
22: Channel a lot longer. A lot more. I don't watch it that much anymore. Do we have History Channel on YouTube?
3: Yeah.
22: YouTube TV?
3: There is some great... I just
22: don't watch it anymore.
3: I watched some great History Channel documentary. I watched one on North Korea, like about how Kim Jong-un came into power and then Kim Jong-il,
22: how he
3: took over. Yes.
22: I like those.
3: You can get those on there. They're very good.
22: Right. Where, like North Korea, it's all just a phony like movie set downtown make everything look good.
3: There's a good one on Fort Knox. Where they keep the gold, yeah.
22: Didn't Trump want to go in there and look for the gold himself? Didn't he say that?
3: Yeah, that we were going to get that, like we were going to find out what the drones were flying over New Jersey.
22: Yeah, I'm going to go in there and I'll see if the gold is there.
3: Yeah, never got that.
22: But no, you know where the gold is? All the gold is in your Oval Office. By the way, have you seen this video that they put out, the tour of the Oval Office?
9: Yes, go ahead.
22: Yeah, I saw it. It's backfiring. Scavino, one of your top aides, he decided to go in the Oval Office. You weren't there at the time. And he's, you know... showing you the Oval Office, and it gets more ridiculous by the day with the appliques and the gold and the filigree. It looks like the old smoking rooms in an Italian funeral home, you know, in the back with the wallpaper and everything.
3: It looks like something part of a Disney attraction.
22: It absolutely. you say this has got to be a put on. No, it's not. Well, whatever he can put on, he puts on gold and everything. The gold, the appliques, portraits. Trophies, models, model airplanes, mugshots, more gold. It's just craziness.
3: More model airplanes.
22: Model airplane. It's like what he has done to the Oval Office is just, it's comical at this point.
3: It's actually very funny because it keeps growing. That's the funny part about it.
22: It's going to be like a hoarder at some point. He'll be on the reality show, Hoarders, the Oval Office.
3: You get this fake gold from, like, TJ Maxx, right?
22: This stuff you can get. Yeah, you can get it. It looks like stick-on gold.
3: Yeah.
22: And then on the... Have you seen on the mantelpiece? He has, like... He's loaded it up with... I don't know. I really don't know what they are. It looks like trophies. And then it looks like a golden vase. Or some of it looks like something... Like, you put somebody's ashes in.
3: An urn.
22: And he's got them lined up. But now does he think this looks good? I guess.
3: Yes, he does. Yes, right? He does.
22: He thinks this, the gustibus non disputandum, there's no accounting for taste. I'm telling you. What did you say? De gustibus non disputandum. There's no accounting for taste. All right, Melissa Gilbert can stay at the Smith Applebee's house in Smithfield. Okay, not to be confused with Applebee's.
3: The Oval Office has more gold than a puff Gucci chain.
22: Yes, we get Anthony. Anthony in North Providence. He could sell Trump puff Gucci chains. Hang them on the hang them on the urns. Anyway, so the comments, right?
3: Yeah,
22: They're brutal. They're just brutal. But Tom, it is so ridiculous at this point what he has done to the White House,
3: and he doesn't care. He loves it.
22: He doesn't care. More the better.
3: Yeah.
22: The more, the better.
3: He loves to show it off.
22: The Rose Garden, put in pavers. With he's got tables and chairs and umbrellas. It looks like the Palm Court at Mar-a-Lago. What time is brunch? Are you a guest here? Yes. Then it's the Hall of Shame, right? With the portico down to the Oval Office, where he framed Biden up as
3: the auto pen. Yeah.
22: This is just, it's unbelievable. What happened to the beautiful federalist grandeur of the White House?
3: Yeah, no, that's gone.
22: That's gone. No, the only grandeur here is TJ Maxx faux gold appliques.
3: Imagine what it's going to look like when a socialist gets into the Oval Office.
22: Well, that's a good idea. We made with AOC win. Did you see AOC win is leading the poll in New Hampshire?
3: Yeah.
22: For the Democrats?
3: Yeah, President AOC might be a real thing.
22: President AOC? Can you imagine that?
3: Yes, I can.
22: Yep.
3: By the way, this is what she had to say about socialists yesterday.
4: One of your colleagues tells me DSA is a communist organization. What do you make of that? How those words are used interchangeably on the right.
9: I just don't care. I think these folks call everyone they don't like a communist. I think that America is a free country. You know, they're out here palling around with whoever they want to pal around with. So what? Like, people can do what they want. I don't... I'm not here to be the belief police around here. But
22: By the way, she's embracing all this attention.
3: She loves it.
22: She loves it.
3: She knows what's happening right now.
22: Yeah. Well, you know, they're talking about you maybe running for president. In fact, you're leading the New Hampshire poll. Well, you know, instead of saying, oh, that's silly. No, well, you know, she's loving this. She's a creation of the media. You know that, right?
3: Yes, she is.
22: Complete creation of the media.
3: The bartender from the Bronx.
22: Bartender from the Bronx.
3: Yep.
22: Took a whim. It wasn't even a serious campaign. It was like someone says, Tom, put your name in. Okay.
3: She beat a guy that was there for, like, what, 20 years?
22: She beat the guy who was poised to be the next Speaker of the House. Just think of that. The uninformed electorate. She beat a guy who was poised to be the next Speaker of the House. That's how long he'd been there. And that's how much power he had amassed. But over time, the demographics changed in that district in the Bronx.
3: Yeah.
22: And some unknown, completely unqualified...
3: Bartender from the Bronx.
22: Bartender from the Bronx is the congresswoman. And it was such a story that she got so much media attention. And that's how we created AOC. Absolute, complete media creation. And now it's like the monster that got out of the lab.
3: AOC plus three.
22: AOC for president.
3: Yep.
22: Right? Kamala's got to be worried about Kamala. Can you believe Kamala is, like, seriously thinking about another run? I mean, can you imagine this?
3: Yes, I can, actually.
22: Can you imagine Kamala Harris?
3: Career politician.
22: Career politician. There's nothing else she could do. Right? So maybe it's going to be her and AOC someday. Right? They'll have to duke it out in the primary.
3: Gosh.
22: Yeah.
3: And then they're talking about Mamdani maybe replacing Schumer one day.
22: Well, I mean, that's what they're saying. If she runs for president, Mamdani definitely run for Senate.
3: Mm-hmm.
22: Now, some people are saying Schumer's done. He's toast.
3: Yeah.
22: No, impossible. You know. In fact, he may have to run her campaign. That's how badly damaged he is. Mamdani, huh? Mamdani.
10: The 2028 new polling shows that amongst Democratic voters, you are their top nominee. What are your thoughts on that?
22: What'd she say?
3: You're going to have to ask a voter about that.
22: Yep.
3: Yeah. And she's leaning in. President AOC.
22: President AOC. Listen, I know you never thought you'd see it, but the world spins and changes faster than you can keep up. I know myself. There are things that'll never happen in my lifetime. Oh no. Oh no.
3: Well, you were one of the bigger Trump doubters, right?
22: Yep. I said it several times. Trump? Are you kidding me? Are you kidding me? Never impossible. It's a joke campaign. It's like, you know how in high school they put the ugliest kid up for best looking? And he wins. Yeah. They used to do that in my high school. Like the kid with googly eyes. They give him best eyes. Today, that'd be a DCYF case, right?
3: A DCYF.
22: I did. Kids had googly eyes. Best eyes. The ugliest kid. Best. And you know what? They did this years ago, Tom.
3: Yeah. It's torture, but
22: it was torture.
3: This is
22: right.
3: It made people tougher back then.
22: Again, were the teachers okay with this?
3: Yes.
22: The yearbook advisor okay with this?
3: The teachers looked the other way.
22: How can you make Timmy? He only has half a head. You want to make him best looking? They gave it to him. And there's Timmy's black and white picture. He got half a head, best looking. What? Well, Tom, the dumbest kid, most likely to succeed. This is true. I'm telling you. Any dumb, most likely to succeed. Harry Halfhead, best looking.
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19: Both sides of 95 looking pretty good right now, getting in and out of Providence. A little busy, but no delays. Crash has been cleared. 95 northbound past 152 in North Attleboro. Residual delays, though, start before 123, heading all the way up, and you still have backup on 295 northbound, heading towards 95. 195 eastbound, getting a little bit heavy, approaching the Washington Bridge. Not a major backup yet, though. Westbound, busy, but moving through East Providence. I'm Robin Murphy with your Right Now traffic.
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22: 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That's headquarters. Two in East Providence. And then two overseas in Pawtucket. And then Cranston is the brand new one. Brand new. That's where Mayor Hopkins goes. And the one I go to is Cohasset Avenue in West Warwick. Because I like Carlos and Ed over there. They take good care of me. Now, when I go, I say, give me the in and out. So they pull the car right in. You know, after they run it through, then they put it inside and Carlos takes care of it. He does the in and out, the armor roll, everything. Carlos, little spot over here. 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
17: I read this interesting story the other day, which was written by a colleague of mine, about why so-called, quote, admin nights are the new book club for busy adults. Now, I learned this is a term coined by journalist Chris Collin, who wrote about this life hack in the Wall Street Journal. An admin night is when people come together for a night, a fun night, while holding one another accountable to an assignment. The ones usually considered back burner tasks, the ones that you've been putting off. The person you choose to do an admin night with matters a lot, because that's your accountability partner. That's what one person told us. People love the social aspect because it can bring these boring tasks to light, make them feel more fun, and where you go matters as well. You need to have enough space and hopefully not too many distractions. And again, don't forget to leave some time for fun. I'm Dr. Sanjay Gupta, helping you live a better life.
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22: Chicos, keep it coming. We're doing ridiculous casting based on Elon Musk's criticism of the Odyssey and Gabe Amo firing back at Elon Musk. Boy, now that's an odd table for two, isn't it?
3: That just handed it up to us today.
22: Yeah, so you're very funny. Keep it coming. Tom, this is a good one here. Secretary of State Amory as Sergeant Schultz.
28: I see nothing. I was nothing.
22: He had those voter rolls.
28: I did not even get up this morning.
22: Amoria Sergeant Schultz. Who plays Smiley?
3: We were just talking about this. The guy from Harry Potter, Daniel Radcliffe.
22: Daniel Radcliffe is Smiley. Yes.
4: Nailed it. Perfect.
22: Yeah, yeah. Who plays Morales? Let's think about that.
3: Yeah, well, let's think about that.
22: All right. Keep your cards and letters coming. We throw them in the garbage. But your text, particularly your audio text, we do appreciate. Yes. All right, 7 o'clock, here's Bill Haberman.
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4: From the Rye High Home Improvement Specialist News Center, this is the WPR News at 7 o'clock. Good morning. A series of explosions has sounded near a military base hosting U.S. forces in Erbil in northern Iraq. Came hours after the American military says it finished a 13th night of strikes against Iran. President, meantime, telling Axios he's considering pressing the button, a massive attack on Iran, as ABC's Jonathan Carr reports.
30: As the war in Iran intensifies, sending oil prices surging above $100 a barrel,
0: President Trump is threatening a major escalation. The president telling Axios, I am considering a massive attack, bigger than ever before.
1: And again, that's ABC's Jonathan Carl reporting this morning from Washington. And news here at home now, Rhode Island's energy chief praising the governor's tapping the $28 million fund to ease the pain this winter with electric rates going up 15%.
2: I welcome it. I welcome it on behalf of our customers. I welcome it. You know, that fund that he used is essentially the fund that is a carbon tax fund. So, I mean, effectively, our customers are already paying for it, and he's just using that money to give it back to help some relief.
1: Well, that's great. Cornette live, WPRO's Dan York, second of two appearances. He was also on with Matt Allen. Helena Bonanno Folks not as impressed, though. She is calling the governor's action a stunt. In WPRO business news now, overseas markets mixed in the night. Oil prices touching $102 a barrel, with the Houthis targeting those Saudi tankers. Nathan Bove is with us this morning. So a financial, the Money Talk morning market preview.
6: Good morning and happy Friday, everybody. Oil prices are back above $100 a barrel and pushing investors to dump tech stocks amid fresh worries that hyperscalers are overspending on AI. Brent crude futures jumped 7% to $100.69 a barrel after Houthi militants claimed attacks on two Saudi Arabia tankers in the Red Sea. That's pushing up borrowing costs around the world, with the 10-year Treasury yield at its highest level in more than a year, amid fears that inflation could heat up again. U.S. stocks fell after earnings from Google and Tesla stoked fears about big tech's AI spending. Alphabet dropped 7.1% after raising its capital spending forecast for this year to as much as $205 billion. Tesla, meanwhile, tumbled 15% after its free cash flow turned negative in the second quarter. The moves helped pull the NASDAQ more than 2% lower, while the Dow Jones Industrial Average shed 507 points, or 1%. The S&P 500 retreated 1.2%. I'm Nathan Bove of the SOA Financial Group. Thanks, and check out the Money Talk show tonight and every week that at 7 p.m. right here on WPRO.
1: And our final note, Nathan moves on to rename Penn Station after President Trump. There were multiple reports. Sean Duffy batted off a letter to the Senate that the administration is going to order Amtrak to rename Penn Station for the president. As you can imagine, going over like a lead balloon for Chuck Schumer, accuses the transportation secretary of working to flatter the president. WPR News Time is 7:03. It's time again for WPRO Sports. Cranston Western's run has come to an end. The softball regionals is the host team. Bristol, Connecticut scores three times in the bottom of the sixth inning. They rally past the Rhode Island champs 4-3 on a Thursday afternoon. Toronto in town for the weekend at Fenway. Red Sox open a weekend series against the Jays. They're coming up their franchise tying 15-game winning streak. The Yankees are at Philly. The first practice is on the way. It's starting tomorrow in Foxborough. Patriots training camp is kicking off. First of three preseason games 2 weeks from next Thursday against the Colts at Gillette Stadium. More on the president. He welcomed the world champ Dodgers back to the White House, the second year, 2 years, as we all know. The Dodgers coming off those back-to-back championships. WPRO News Time is 7:04.
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9: 195 eastbound, slow moving between Gano Street and the Washington Bridge. Westbound, moderate volume past Broadway. 95 southbound, just a little bit heavy, that right lane especially through the merge with 146 south. Southbound also, we've got some pretty heavy volume after 117 heading towards Route 4. 95 northbound, busy but moving in and out of the capital city. 610 inbound, heavy but moving between the Atwells overpass and the 95 ramps. I'm Robin Murphy with your right now traffic.
1: 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The WPRO AccuWeather forecast, beautiful forecast. Chamber of Commerce weather, as they say. Sunshine, temperatures around 80 degrees, low humidity. Clear through the coming weekend into the first part of next week. We could get some showers in here on Tuesday.
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14: 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Strength and conditioning specialist Dana Santis told us, with body weight training, you create progressive overload by changing joint angles, adding instability, or choosing more challenging variations of the same exercise. Two other factors driving progressive overload are time under tension and muscular fatigue. That means the amount of time your muscles are engaged during a movement, the slower the movement, the harder it will be until you reach the point where you can't do another rep with good form. You want to stop before you collapse. Also, remember this, pay attention to your breath. So important. Breathe out when you exert force. I'm Dr. Sanjay Gupta, helping you live a better life.
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0: I said this is a good cast we're putting together.
1: Yeah, this is good. We're making the movie of Politics 2026 in Rhode Island. Daniel Radcliffe plays Smiley.
0: Yep.
1: That's a good one. Who plays Morales?
0: Johnny Depp.
1: Johnny Depp.
0: Oh, you know what? Mario Lopez is a good call, too.
1: I'd go with Johnny Depp.
0: Yeah.
1: Johnny Depp. Who plays McKee? Ted Danson's
0: a good one.
1: Ted Danson.
0: Yep. Somebody also said Big Bird is Governor McKee.
1: Big Bird. Okay, no. Ted Danson plays McKee. I don't have... Who plays Helena?
0: Gina Davis.
1: You know, I thought of her.
0: Gina Davis.
1: I said Gina Davis could play her. I was going to Dr. Melfi, the one who plays the psychiatrist. And
0: yeah.
1: But no, you're right. Gina Davis is better for her.
0: Gina Davis would make a good Helena.
1: Who plays Ken Block? Jason Alexander.
0: Yeah, George from Seinfeld.
1: George from Seinfeld. It's a natural. Any others here?
0: Somebody said McLovin from Superbad. You know who McLovin is?
1: No.
0: Okay, look up McLovin. Type in McLovin to your computer. It's okay.
1: McLovin?
0: McLovin. Oh, everybody's going to... Gene's going to find out who McLovin is for the first time. This is great.
1: Was it just...
0: Just
1: MC
0: one word.
1: Lovin?
0: MC Lovin.
1: Oh, came right up.
0: That's Smiley.
1: Okay. That looks like Smiley a little bit. As a child. As a disturbed child in the Chicago suburbs.
0: Oh, I like this one. Brad Garrett as McKee.
1: from
0: Everybody
1: Seinfeld.
0: Loves Raymond.
1: No, a Raymond.
0: Yeah.
1: Yeah, I could see that. But I think Ted Danson's more of a McKee, don't you think? With
0: I
1: the hair and the look,
0: Danson's
1: kind of
0: good.
1: The avuncular personality.
0: I'll tell you what, though. I do like Brad Garrett a little bit, though.
1: Brad Garrett.
0: But you know what? Brad Garrett's a little too dry to be McKee. McKee's
1: not that
0: dry. By the
1: way, Brad Garrett, they cast him in The Honeymooners. They made a remake of The Honeymooners. He played Ralph. It was the most ridiculous casting ever.
0: Yeah.
1: He was good in Raymond. You know, Raymond's kind of a sleeper. I hear a lot of people say they like everybody loves Raymond.
0: Yeah.
1: That's kind of a... We just had this the other day. That's the cast that... excellent actors, except Raymond.
0: Peter
1: he was more like a Jerry Seinfeld actor. Like, just say the lines and played himself.
0: He was in the recent movie with Pacino and De Niro, The Irishman. He was one of the attorneys in The Irishman.
1: Yeah.
0: He's good in that.
1: Must have known somebody.
0: Have you seen The Irishman?
1: I have, yeah.
0: Yeah, he was good in that, I thought.
1: Yeah. But in Raymond, he wasn't he like Seinfeld in Raymond? Like, Seinfeld really wasn't an actor. He just did the best he could.
0: Right.
1: And the ensemble around him carried the show. I think that's how Raymond was in that. There was some, Peter Boyle. Mm-hmm. He played the father, right?
0: He was the father in Everybody Loves Raymond, yeah.
1: Funny. The mother was funny, too. And the wife was good. You know, the wife could play Helena, too. What's her name? The wife, and she could play Helena, but I think you're right. Gina Davis.
0: Gina Davis.
1: Yeah.
0: That's an easy one for me.
1: Yep.
0: Patricia Heaton. So that's your Helena.
1: Patricia Heaton.
0: Yeah.
1: Yeah. Yeah. All right. Why are we doing this? Because TMZ caught up with Gabe Amo, Congressman Gabe Amo, the 1st District Congressman. And TMZ now, they just run up to members of Congress. It's very entertaining. And they ask him ridiculous questions. And, of course, these members, half of them, I don't know if they know what's going on, if they get it. But I think Gabe's pretty hip. I think he knew what was happening.
0: Gabe gets it.
1: Gabe gets it. So they asked him about Elon Musk's criticism of the new blockbuster, The Odyssey, that is too diverse. It doesn't reflect the myth. It doesn't reflect. It reflect the ancient myth of the Iliad and the Odyssey. You know, because we're casting, it's Hollywood diversity gone mad. People who have no business being in the movie, they stick them in the movie just because Hollywood wants diversity. So now Gabe, who's very good Tom at the Democrat talking points, he didn't skip a beat. Well, that's terrible.
2: Why do you think Elon says that, like, the characters in the movie don't look like the characters?

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1: AI, there's more in the world than what Elon wants.
2: Gabe, keep it light. Keep it light and funny. Don't get into Elon's Afrikaner, whites only, South African. Keep it light. Tom, I got to take a couple of points off of that.
3: Yeah, a little bit.
2: You started good, but a little bit, you know.
3: Some people are mean.
2: Yeah. Mean seagulls, Tom.
3: Dick Van Dyke would be a good McKee. I agree with that.
2: Yes. Yes. But only McKee is 100-year-old now. The current Dick Van Dyke is up there, you know. By the way, one of our seagulls said, will McKee be at Comic-Con? Well, if things don't work out, we'll get you a little desk.
3: We'll get you a little desk.
2: We'll get you a little desk. You sit here, take pictures, sign autographs. It's easy money, Tom.
3: Put you in the Rhode Island section.
2: Yeah, we'll have a little Rhode Island section. Things don't work out. Comic-Con is coming to Rhode Island.
3: Yeah.
2: November, we got the list. Now, there's some surprising choices, because I thought it was all science fiction, comics. That's how it started out. Now it's just, listen, if you're not making any money in Hollywood, you know somebody, we'll get you a gig at Comic-Con. It's an easy gig. We fly in, give you the hotel, you sit here, sign autographs, takes pictures, easy money. Give you a flat fee plus a cut of the autographs. So that's why they do this. 90% of them you've never heard of.
3: Yeah, like Janie Haddad Tompkins.
2: I happen to know her. No, I never heard of her. Adam Savage. From Mythbusters. You know Mythbusters? Is that on History Channel? Or is that one of the Discovery shows? Mythbusters. He's going to be in. But then there's some... it's a couple from my generation. Anson Williams, Tom. Potsy. From Happy Days. You don't know.
3: Not a clue.
2: Donnie Most. Ralph Mouth from Happy Days.
3: Not a clue.
2: And Henry Winkler.

0: Come, Blockbuster television show. I mean, every kid is watching this Blockbuster television show. So big.
1: Yeah.
0: And Fonzie, Tom, was only, he was kind of a B character. But yeah, his portrayal was so convincing, and he was so good, and he was so funny. He eclipsed all the other stars. Which, I read the book, Opie's book. What's his name there? What's the director?
1: Ron Howard.
0: Ron Howard's book. It's very good, by the way. The book is called The Boys. He wrote it with his brother, who was also a Hollywood actor. Fonzie, after the first year, eclipses all the other stars. He becomes the star of the show. He can't live without. And Ronnie Howard was kind of a little disturbed at that. And he almost quit. And the producers kind of convinced him to stay. And then he was kind of subordinated to Fonzie at some point. So just a little trivia, Tom. Now, the other rest of the cast are all dead, right?
1: Pretty much, I guess.
0: The father?
1: Yeah.
0: The mother's dead?
1: The parents are dead.
0: Did the girl, the little sister, she died? Erin Moran?
1: Let's see.
0: Is she dead? Alive.
1: Marion Ross, is she alive or dead? She's alive!
0: She's alive!
1: Marion Ross is alive.
0: Oh, can we get her?
1: Can we get her?
0: Can we get her on a gurney like Nunavik? Drek, Marion Ross, she'd be good. The father died, I know that. Did Erin Moran, is she still with us?
1: Erin Moran is
0: sister.
1: Dead.
0: She's dead.
1: She's dead.
0: Oh, she died young.
1: Yeah.
0: That makes me sad.
1: She died in 2017.
0: That yeah. makes me sad.
1: She died.
0: She had a spinoff. Erin Chachi. Joni Loves Chachi. Do you know Tom Jump the Shark comes from Happy Days? There was an episode where Fonzie was on a motorcycle and get jump over the shark. That's when they said, this is too much. You've lost. You lost the script. You should have ended it last. See, that's why Seinfeld bailed out.
1: Because he didn't want to just keep making shows just to make shows. Yeah.
0: Did he just say they offered me $30 million to keep going?
1: I wouldn't do it. No.
0: Because I didn't want to be like Happy Days, Jump the Shark, where you stayed around a season too long.
1: Somebody says that you should be signing autographs at Comic-Con.
0: Why not?
1: Yeah.
0: Easy money.
1: I'm with, yeah.
0: Easy money.
1: Put you in the Rhode Island section.
0: Put me in the Rhode Island section. I'll be there. I'll be there, sitting right next to McKee.
1: That Larry, that's a good idea. If you're thinking, put a

0: Rhode Island section together for Comic-Con.
1: I'm telling you, you put these people are so hungry for, like, the brush next to somebody who's ever been on TV.
0: I saw it last night with you. People, oh, look, there he is.
1: Well, listen, at the Hollywood, Tom, you get it. If you get one hit in your life, it's a big deal.
0: Yeah.
1: You get one hit, it's a big deal. And it used to be, so the show goes away. Now what do? Well, you drive a limousine. What do? You just can't, lightning doesn't strike twice. So just think of it. These things are invented to keep the money flowing. It's a really great idea.
0: Especially if you have a cult classic. If you have one of those cult classics, and Comic-Cons are, like you said, easy money.
1: Easy money. You know who I met? Okay, Lost in Space. I loved that Lost in Space.
0: Right.
1: Kid show when I was a kid. The guy who played Major West, became a school teacher in Massachusetts, right? After the show, he had kind of a short-lived Hollywood career, a little bit. Made a couple of things, was on a soap opera, but then he got out of it. And Mark Goddard. Then he became a school teacher in Massachusetts. And he was in Rhode Island once for a Comic-Con. Because science fiction, sit down, sign autographs, it's easy money. And he came on the show. It was very, very nice. I had a great time with him. It was when he was doing the weekend shows. Anyway, Christopher Lloyd, Tom.
0: Back to the Future.
1: And this one is odd. Michael Douglas.
0: That's a good get, Michael Douglas,
1: pretty big star.
0: That's a good get.
1: Does Michael need a little money?
0: Never know.
1: You're going to pay a premium for him.
0: Inflation hits us all.
1: Yeah. Hey, Gene, listen, it's not what you make, it's what you spend.
0: Somebody said put the Alex and Ani lady into the Rhode Island section, too.
1: Carolyn Raphaelian. Hold on. McKee, Carolyn Raphaelian.
0: You.
1: I'll be there. Who else? Put Mario there. Oh, Mario, get a line.
0: Now, did we ever find out, what's his name, the guy from Scarface, is actually from Rhode Island?
1: That was your assignment from yesterday. You're supposed to book Stephen Bauer for us.
0: Stephen Bauer.
1: Yeah. Get a hold of him.
0: That's a lock.
1: Listen, if you don't... Oh, here's another one. Hold on. Kathleen Turner. You know the actress Kathleen Turner?
0: Not a clue.
1: Known for Romancing the Stone. She'll be here Friday, Saturday, and Sunday. 3 days for her. And then we get to the bunch of stars you have never heard of. If you're an obscure consumer of media, maybe you heard of Mei Hong. Okay, who's Mei Hong?
0: Maria Zhang.
1: Known for K-pop Demon Hunters.
0: That's actually a big thing. It's not your generation. I don't think it's really my generation, but it's big. K-pop Demon Hunters, yeah.
1: Michael Weatherly, known for NCIS and Bull. Oh, you know who we get, Tom, in the Rhode Island section? Steve Sciarippa.
0: Steve Sciarippa would be good, yeah.
1: Yeah, easy money.
0: Oh, John O'Hurley, Rhode Island section.
1: John O'Hurley, he'd be good for that.
0: Yep.
1: Yep. This one's a little controversial, Tom. Melissa Gilbert, Little House on the Prairie. Now, why is it controversial? Because her husband is up on child sex predator charges, and she's been defending him, and she's kind of... That's an odd choice. Is that pending the outcome of the trial, Tom? Melissa Gilbert book, pending the outcome of the trial.
0: Yeah, she might not have to be able to make it.
1: Yeah, we'll see. Don't count on it. If you get her, you get her, but if you don't, I understand. She might be a little busy with her husband. Timothy Busfield? He's another actor. Mimi Rogers?
0: Not a clue.
1: Known for Bosch. I don't even know the show. Known for Bosch? The hell is that?
0: Ooh, James Woods for the Rhode Island section. Good call, 451.
1: James, he's too big. He'd be a regular one.
0: Oh, he'd be right.
1: He'd be good. James Woods would be good.
0: Well, he put the Real Housewives in the Rhode Island section.
1: Oh, well, hey, that's an idea. You know what, Tom? We could do Real Housewives who actually made the cut, and then...
0: The ones that didn't?
1: The ones that didn't.
0: This one is an absolute...
2: I'm an AJ.
1: Brilliance. Hold on, this is brilliance.
0: We put her in there. And if you pay...
1: Narona. We'll put Narona. Give him a desk.
0: Give him... Absolutely.
1: Right? Yeah. The Rhode Island section. What was her friend's name?
0: Veronica.
1: And that was Veronica's whale.
0: That was Veronica's whale.
1: Oh, my God. That's really...
3: Narona.
1: Fung?
0: Alan Fung definitely was in there.
1: Right?
4: Just unbelievable.
1: It is? All right, Comic-Con comes in November. We will keep an eye on this in case any other. Kathleen Turner, Tom. She was a hot actress. She was known as kind of a sex kitten kind of a thing.
0: Sex kitten?
1: I mean, the movies made a long time ago.
0: Yeah.
1: All right, so listen, just be prepared. Some of these stars are not going to look like you remember them.
0: That's right. Mm-hmm. Some of them might have a limp.
1: Some of them might, you know, it's walkers and wheelchairs. It's be compassionate, all right?
0: They move a little slow.
1: Take it easy. We're going to get to you, sir.
0: Wait your turn.
1: Just right over here. Take a picture here. Hurry up.
0: Olivia Culpo, Rhode Island section, Pallet Shelter Band, Rhode Island section. Very good. I like that.
1: Yes, very good.
0: The penguins from the zoo.
1: Penguins from the zoo. Alina's commercial is running with me in it.
0: Oh, it's running right. Oh,
1: was that McKee's commercial with me in it?
0: I was about to say, because McKee's had you in it. I didn't know Alina had you in hers, too. Yeah.
1: CBS accepted secret payments as me and Patrice. Oh, by the way, speaking of CBS, Tom, I had Dr. Dan, our buddy.
0: Yeah.
1: From radio. Dr. Dan still practicing? Dr. Dan has kind of mixed reviews on CVS getting into the pet medication business. He'll tell us about it right after this. It's 7:23.
2: I'm an aging.
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5: Both sides of 195 get a little bit heavy approaching and moving through the work zone at the Washington Bridge. Not a major delay, though, in either direction. 95, busy but moving in and out of Providence. Southbound is a little busy heading towards Route 4. 610 inbound, moderate volume past Dean Street. 295 looks pretty good north and south between 146 and 37. I'm Robin Murphy with your Right Now Traffic.
4: From the Seascape Yard Guard Weather Center.
6: Sunshine today, a few clouds this afternoon, and quite comfortable, high 81. Partly cloudy for a while tonight, then clear late, though 52 in the countryside, 57 in downtown Providence. Mostly sunny tomorrow, high 81. With WPRO.
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12: Now seems as good a time as any to remind you, you don't always have to take healthy habits to the extreme. Not only are you unlikely to stick with something that's difficult, even if you can keep it up, it's probably going to be to the detriment of something else. And chances are that something else is more important. So if you're on a quest to improve your health, I promise the basics are going to take you much further. I'm talking about diet, try and be as plant-based as possible, exercise, meaning multiple rounds of cardio and strength training, and sleep. For most people, 7 to 9 hours a night. I'd like to think of these things as sort of a three-legged stool, right? If you're not doing any one of them, it's really hard to keep balanced with the others. The key here is you don't have to strive for perfection. Doing anything is going to be better than nothing. I'm Dr. Sanjay Gupta, helping you live a better life.
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18: So later today, President Trump will join the nation's press elite at the White House Correspondents' Dinner. Take two. The do-over, happening nearly 3 months after the president, cabinet members, and press had to duck for cover as an alleged would-be assassin tried to rush the ballroom at the Washington Hilton.
1: That's tonight at the Waldorf. Where is the Waldorf in Washington?
0: I don't know, but it used to be Trump's hotel.
1: Oh, that's it?
0: Yeah.
1: Okay, it was, oh, I get it, which was the old post office building.
0: Yeah.
1: Have you been to it?
0: No.
1: I've been inside.
0: I've been to D.C. once.
1: Okay, that's, there's always something, huh? Just coincidence that we're going to have the
0: oh,
1: redo.
0: Look at that.
1: Is that the old Trump Hotel, which has been renamed the Waldorf?
0: Yep.
1: Okay. No, I got to think about this now. So that's the remake tonight. The redo, the second bite of the apple, because the first one ended in an assassination attempt. The guy didn't get too far, right?
0: No.
1: Okay. That building is a magnificent building. The interior looks like... I think Gustav Eiffel had something to do with the interior, because you could see the ironworks, similar to the Eiffel Tower, if I'm not mistaken. So that's it.
19: Now tonight, part of that plan includes enhanced screening procedures, airport-style magnetometers, a controlled entry point. Even the tickets are different. They're now digital. But perhaps the biggest change is the venue itself. Tonight's dinner will be held at the Waldorf Astoria instead of the Washington Hilton. And the guest list, much smaller, capped at 680 people instead of the 2,600 who attended in April. Reportedly, the First Lady, Vice President, Secretary of State, all will not be in attendance because of scheduling conflicts, but a host of other cabinet members are expected to be there. Now, the more intimate size does not change the approach of the Secret Service. Curran says they go into every event expecting bad people to show up because simply that is the world we live in. And
1: hold on, what a dud this is going to be.
0: No Tom, Melania, this is, no
1: this
0: Vance.
1: Is like, this is like the wedding for the second marriage. Did you go? I didn't go to that one. Trump's not going to be there.
0: No, Trump's going to be there. Rubio's
1: there. He just said he wasn't. Did he just say he wasn't going to be there?
0: Oh, I thought he was.
1: Play the tail end of that.
19: I thought much smaller, capped at 680 people instead of the 2,600 who attended in April. Reportedly, the First Lady, Vice President, Secretary of State, all will not be in attendance because of scheduling conflicts.
0: So Trump will be there.
1: Oh, Trump will be there.
0: Melania, Rubio, and Vance.
1: Melania,
0: won't
1: she doesn't go anywhere with him. What? Just a surprise? He goes to Europe on these trips. She's not there.
20: Yes, go ahead.
1: Go ahead. You're going to go. All right. So he'll be there. But, Tom, this sounds like a dud. Second bite of the apple.
0: The second wedding.
1: Yeah, it's the second wedding. I'm not going to that. You can't. I already gave enough money in the envelope. Forget it. It's 7:30.
21: Hey, Gene, good morning. See this business in Madison. This is the WPR News at 7:30. As protests continue, Gene, over a police shooting this week, they had a protester storm the podium at a news conference the police were holding. Guy took the mic right out of the hands of the police chief.
22: You don't want to hear anything you've been saying.
23: That stunning moment as a man spewing anti-Semitic and anti-capitalism views suddenly emerges from the audience and literally takes the microphone from the Madison police chief while he's participating in a press conference on the shooting. The bizarre scene arising out of a city gripped in tension.
21: NBC's PR Thomas reporting this morning the cyclosporine is still spreading. They say a cluster has developed. A hospital in Keene, New Hampshire, 16 cases there. They believe it's tied to the lettuce from Taylor Farms. And finally, speaking of the media, the Justice Department is withdrawing the subpoenas that it hit several reporters from the New York Times with, trying to get them to testify about their sources for that article about the new Air Force One. WPR News time is 7:31.
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2: 195 eastbound, a little bit sluggish once again between the highway and the Washington Bridge. Westbound, moderate volume past Broadway. 95 southbound, right lane, tap of the brakes through the merge with 146 south. 610 inbound, heavy but moving past Dean Street. In the Bay State, 95 northbound, mostly under the speed limit after 152, heading up through Mansfield into Foxborough. 24 northbound, a slow ride after 140, heading towards 495. I'm Robin Murphy with your Right Now Traffic.
21: Morning, Robin. Indeed, you are from the Yard Guard by Seascape Weather Center. Enjoy your yards. Boy, especially with the forecast this weekend, huh? Leave the pest to Yard Guard by Seascape. Off to 80 degrees, sunshine, low humidity. You like it? It's going to continue all weekend long. Clear into the first part of next week. We could get some...
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12: As a parent, when you send your kid off to school in the morning, you know that they're going to be learning, they're going to be spending time with their friends. But a new study out of UCSF found adolescents are spending an average of 70 minutes of their school day on their phones. Now, some kids will say they need their phones to help with schoolwork, but this study found that they were spending the vast majority of their screen time on TikTok, Instagram, and Snapchat. Not really apps that you're going to be turning to for homework help. Now, the study's lead author said, don't blame kids for using their phones at school. Teach them how to resist them. Focus on what they'd get by putting them aside rather than what you're taking away. Explain how phones could hurt their academic performance, and also remind them of this. Nothing takes the place of real face-to-face friendships. I'm Dr. Sanjay Gupta, helping you live a better life.
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0: Calling for your dog.
1: Now hold on, we can't blame Helena for that. She actually was gone long before CVS decided to get in the pet med business. Gene, you're not going to hang that one on me, all right? I think Helena's dancing to this now.
0: You think so?
1: She's doing a little mom dance. Yeah. By the way, it's so funny to see her dancing in a McKee's commercial. It's just hysterical. He's got her dancing at the end of it.
0: Lean into it, Helena. Lean into the dancing. It.
1: Drill down. What else they teach in the Ivy League? Lean into it, drill down, circle back.
0: Yeah, that's another one.
1: I am, Gene. I'm circling back. Yeah, we're not going to blame Helena for the CVS pet meds thing, all right? CVS getting into the pet medication business. Now, Dr. Dan, Tom, longtime radio, our friend over here from the radio. He's great. I really like Dr. Dan.
0: Right.
1: Now, he's a good guy. He's still practicing, you know.
0: Yeah.
1: He makes house calls. Dr. Doolittle, too. And he goes on a Block Island. So it's a very interesting cast out there on Block Island. Dr. Dan says, you know, I'm okay with it. You know, like, am I crazy about it? No, I'm okay with it. However, other vets, they're not crazy about the idea that CVS is getting into the pet medication business because usually you get your pet meds from the vet. The vet says, okay, your dog needs this, and you walk out with a bottle of it, you know, or a jar, whatever it is. You don't go to CVS, but now you're going to go to CVS if you so choose.
8: You said your colleagues, the veterinary profession at large, they frown on CVS getting into this. Just make clear why.
9: Yeah, well, I think it has to do with taking away the relationship, the client-patient-veterinary relationship, where we like to be the connection.
1: Yeah. So, Tom, it's been a long time since I had a dog.
0: Right.
1: What happened to my dog, Tom?
0: He got it in the back of the head. Hey, two
1: dog
0: of them.
1: Got two in the back of the head. He's in the Meadowlands.
0: Yep.
1: Never mind. You go to the vet says your dog needs this, and then you walk out, he gives you a bottle of pills. So they've had that action for a while. And Dr. Dan said, well, what about in the middle of the night? You got a problem with the dog. You can call the vet. You're not going to call CVS. So that seemed to be what he says other vets are objecting. But he says, I'm fine with it.
9: So my profession and I probably differ on this. The profession does not like this at all, from what I hear. I don't care in the long run. I think for our patients, wherever they can get their medications, that's fine with me. They might be a little less expensive at CVS. I'll tell you what, though, in the middle of the night, who's going to help you when the medicine has caused a problem? Seriously, you can call us in the middle of the night. You can't call CVS.
1: While I had Dr. Dan on my 10 a.m. show on Coastal ABC, I did take the opportunity to lament that the whales are locked up in Mystic.
0: I figured you would.
1: Yeah, because we were following up all the whales from Marineland.
0: Yeah.
1: They've been hoisted up, shipped, put in the tank. By the way, did you see the tank they put them in?
0: Yeah.
1: They can't move.
0: No.
1: The whale go nuts.
0: They're completely sedated.
1: I got claustrophobic just looking at the whale in the transport tank. Anyway, so Marineland, bad place, closed, sick whales, moved them to aquariums in the U.S., make a traumatic transport. Yes, yes, yes. Right, Dr. Dan? How did we get so far?
8: A whale does not belong in a tank in Connecticut. It
9: totally
8: just doesn't.
9: Agree.
8: When do we end this, Doctor?
9: I have no idea. What we've done is we've ruined these animals. Now they cannot go out to see where they belong. And instead of ranging hundreds or thousands of miles, they can't even go a quarter mile in their tank. It's really bad.
8: The mental strain on an animal that naturally swims thousands of miles, it's like putting you in a shot glass I mean, really, how do they take it? Look, the ones at SeaWorld, the killer whales, they didn't take it very well. They went after their trainers. When are we going to say enough is enough? Look, we got the elephants out of the circus, okay? And the circus came back, by the way. And
9: yes,
8: we're moving the elephants out of Roger Williams Park, finally. And I hope they don't get any more ones. What is enough enough, Doc?
9: Well, I think it's enough now. The problem is these animals are no longer suited to live in their natural habitat. Yeah. Gene, I don't have an answer for this. I don't know what to do. Euthanasia or putting to sleep was one of the options they discussed. I just don't know. I don't know.
1: Don't know, Gene. I lament it with you. Tom, I think I see the end coming. I think the end is coming.
0: You've put me on this quest, so I'm all about it now.
1: Yeah,
0: I want the aquariums closed.
1: I think I see the end coming. That eventually that's the end of whales in captivity in aquariums and places like SeaWorld. I think the end is coming. But the SeaWorld doesn't have the killers anymore. Killer whales. Poor killer whales. Roam the planet. You stuck them in a swimming pool.
0: A little tank.
1: SeaWorld. To make them perform, too. It's not enough. You got to bother them. Come on, let's go. Another show.
0: Let's go.
1: You're hungry, right, Shamu? Yeah, I'm hungry for you.
0: I want to see that melon.
1: Yeah. Hey, Gabe, throw me another piece of fish. Hey, pet my melon. Come over here. Pet my melon.
0: You got to pay for that.
1: Little grimy little ice cream filled kid's hands petting my melon. The indignity of it all.
0: And you get the one kid that's going to smack the melon, not going to touch it. They're going to smack
1: the melon. Pet the melon. This kid's smacking the melon. Pet the melon. Lady, will you watch your kid here?
0: Bouncing that melon like a basketball.
1: Right. Oh, it's for research purposes. Really? Yeah. Come here, research this. That's one of the beluga quotes. Come here, research this. That's not my melon, by the way. Other end, please. Those are my peaches. Please.
0: It's my peaches.
1: Although I see the end coming. Tom, Steve Cass?
0: Yeah.
1: One of our illustrious predecessors here?
0: Yeah.
1: Very, very strong advocate against elephants in the zoo. I remember Steve.
0: You picked up the mantle.
1: He was talking about that for years before they finally got the elephants, not the zoo, the circus. Oh, Steve was on that. He was talking about it when it wasn't very popular.
0: So, when they would come here to Rhode Island, he would make a big stink about it?
1: Yes, he would. Steve Cass, elephants don't belong in the zoo. I don't know if you know that. He got him out. Good for Steve. I applaud him. Where's my bell?
0: Somebody's actually defending putting the animal in a tight capsule. They're called animal transport capsules. You don't want the animals to be able to move much, and you want to keep them very calm.
1: How about this? We don't want the animals to move. And we certainly don't want them stuck in a shoebox. Yeah, we don't. Don't defend them. You're wrong on this. You're going to lose. You watch.
0: We flew 6 dolphins years ago from Colorado to California to Bahrain when the USS Stark was hit with a Rocky XST missile. We patrolled the waters around the star for quite some time while repairs were being done. So I guess they moved.
1: Well, those are specials.
0: Yeah.
1: Yeah. It's a special trained dolphins to do that. All right, you want to make the case? Make the case. The one sitting in the tank in Connecticut, there's no case for that. Dr. Dan, Tom.
0: Dr. Dan.
1: Dr. Dan.
0: He's with you.
1: He's with us. We got a couple of fugitives coming back to Rhode Island soon.
0: Yeah.
1: This is good. You know, the doctor who was up on a rape charge disappeared years ago?
0: Mm-hmm.
1: They grabbed him in New Jersey. The long arm of the law reaches out to New Jersey. What did he do wrong? He registered to vote. No. It's got nothing to do with it, Gene. Don't confuse the Jersey stories. The doc, the fugitive from Rhode Island, up on rape charges, he bailed out before they could grab him in court. He was caught in New Jersey. We are returning him to Rhode Island today at some point. You got the crime file for me?
0: Here you go. Here's the Ronald Simpson story.
4: Ronald Fisher in his new mugshot after his capture last week. And Dr. Richard Graydon, the chief medical officer listed at Imix Biopharma. The company has not responded to our messages and has taken down the Graydon bio on its website. The company notified federal regulators it fired Graydon Friday, which was the day after news of Fisher's capture broke. The feds say Fisher was using the Richard Graydon alias. U.S. Marshals in Rhode Island tell me they now believe that goes back until at least 2017, and he was living in the New York area during that time.
1: NBC 10's Brian Crandall. So the doc is Ronald Fisher. He was living under an assumed name, and he got back into the medical business, too. And he was a very skilled yachtsman, and authorities believe that's how he was able to elude us. for all of these years until they caught up with him in New Jersey. He's coming back to us today. Brian Rafael Gomez. Does that name ring a bell, Tom?
0: Yes, it does.
1: Is he going to be at Comic-Con? No.
0: No.
1: He's at Fugitive Con. He's the guy ICE brought into court in Rhode Island, and Judge Beauce Dubois, she released him. And remember, ICE made a big deal about this. You released him. He's a wanted murderer. Why did you release him? And then they slammed her on their social media pages. Turns out, as we say in Rhode Island, come to find out, the judge never knew he had a murder charge. And she said, had I known he had a murder charge, I would have held him. But your inept prosecutor never told me that. So don't blame me on social media. That's this guy. Well, they caught him. Brian Rafael Gomez, he was arrested in Massachusetts. He'll be back here.
2: The suspect wanted for homicide in the Dominican Republic is back in custody in Massachusetts. Brian Rafael Gomez was released from custody months ago because the judge didn't know he was wanted in that homicide. ICE told the prosecutor in the case not to share the information with Judge Melissa Dubose. We are trying to get an update from the U.S. Attorney's Office about what's next for Gomez.
1: We grabbed Gomez. We grabbed the fugitive doc. And we have a jury seated in the Lindsay Clancy trial. Woman who killed her children, then tried to kill herself. She's up on charges in Massachusetts. Opening statements Monday.
14: With a jury now in place, the trial of Lindsay Clancy heads into the next stage. The 35-year-old Duxbury woman is accused of murdering her three young children. Prosecutors allege she strangled each of the victims with exercise bands in the basement of their home in 2023. Clancy's attorney is planning the so-called insanity defense. He says she suffered from postpartum psychosis and was over-medicated. The defense does not dispute the facts around the children's deaths and wants the judge to limit witness testimony from first responders who were at the scene.
1: Postpartum depression will play a big role in this trial. Now, there was a similar case. Woman killed her children. Another state, a Georgia case. And eventually she was found not guilty by reason of insanity. So we'll see. It's a horrible story. It's going to be very, very graphic testimony, what she did to the kids. And then she jumped out the window, right? She's paralyzed because she jumped out the window. But she survived and put her on trial. Now, her lawyers say you're making a spectacle of a woman who had obvious mental issues. And the docs didn't medicate her enough, and everybody overlooked it, and then this is what happened. That's her defense. State sees otherwise. Killed the children.
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20: 195 westbound, pretty slow moving now from before the Pawtucket Avenue overpass heading out past Broadway. Eastbound slow between 95 and the Washington Bridge. 95 southbound under the speed limit after Smithfield Ave heading down through the merge with 146 south. It's a heavy ride too past 117 heading for Route 4. 95 northbound, moderate volume heading into and through downtown Providence. We're heavy but moving on the 610 inbound between the Atwells overpass and 95. I'm Robin Murphy with your right now traffic.
1: Now, Tom, want to go to Cape Verde, celebrate our best of Rhode Island wins? 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Do a weekend over there. We'll see all our friends. And you know what? We could fly out of PVD. It's beautiful. Cabo Verde Airlines is now flying nonstop to the islands. We'll go to Praia. 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Cabo Verde Airlines, flying out of PVD. Breeze started that nonstop flight back to L.A. again, which is great. Nonstop. You catch the right one. Or just go breeze through if the schedule's not right. Do the breeze through service. Get on the plane here, stop in Norfolk or another city on the way. And don't even unbuckle your seatbelt because we're just picking up some more passengers. 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Next stop, LAX or San Diego. Breeze, right? We wanted that. We need it coast to coast. We got it from Breeze. Delta seasonal service to Minneapolis. You have a protest or you know, something to do out there in Minneapolis. 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
24: If you're looking to get stronger, you don't necessarily need a bunch of heavy weights to do that, at least not to start. Body weight workouts, when you do them the right way, can be really effective. Strength and conditioning specialist Dana Santis told us, with body weight training, you create progressive overload by changing joint angles, adding instability, or choosing more challenging variations of the same exercise. Two other factors driving progressive overload are time under tension and muscular fatigue. That means the amount of time your muscles are engaged during a movement, the slower the movement, the harder it will be until you reach the point where you can't do another rep with good form. You want to stop before you collapse. Also, remember this, pay attention to your breath. So important. Breathe out when you exert force. I'm Dr. Sanjay Gupta. Helping you live a better life.
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1: All right, Seagulls, get busy. 301, Gene, meds are moneymakers for vets. I was charged $56 for 20 pills called Chewy when I got home. 1995.
0: Chewy.
1: Chewy. 1995, so she saved that. Don't mind paying more, but I think it's too much. 527, Gene, you would get claustrophobic in an open field.
0: Probably true.
1: I probably would.
0: Probably true.
1: I probably would, yeah. It's getting worse. I don't know what's happened to me. 474, gee, my dog needed topical eye ointment. I bought it at the vet's office. Check the price at CVS. Let's see. CVS was $10 more than the vet's price. 413, it's a racket. It's because many vets upcharge their medicine. 413, my cat has been getting meds for the past 3 years. So if they're saying that is something new, that's not true. Well, they announced it themselves that they're getting into the pet med. And maybe your cat's been getting something that's readily available.
0: Yeah.
1: 438-9776.
0: You want to play... actually, you know what? You want to play this call that you sent me?
1: That I sent you?
0: Yeah.
1: Is this from... I'm torturing the telemarketers?
0: Yes.
1: I've decided to do this now. I've decided to turn the tables on the telemarketers.
0: You like this,
1: just
0: Bill.
1: Because they bother me.
2: I'm with you.
1: Messages on my phone, so I've had
2: it's
1: it with
2: annoying,
1: them.
2: Annoying, Gene.
1: This is what I'm doing now, Bill. Telemarketers.
2: How did they get our phone numbers? I thought some phones were supposed to be protected from this. It's so annoying.
1: Someone the other day, she called me and said, oh, how'd you get this number? Oh, it's out there.
2: Yeah.
1: Okay.
2: Thanks.
1: Anyway, this is what you do when the telemarkets call you too much.
2: Go ahead, Gino.
4: Yes?
6: So the reason I might call is so that you know that you are not receiving your SSDI benefits. Is that correct?
4: No.
6: Are you receiving?
4: No, I'm a young man. No.
6: Oh, young man. Sir, can you please confirm me? How old are you?
4: 19.
6: You're just 19? Oh, wow.
4: Yes.
6: Okay.
4: I have a deep
6: thank
4: voice.
6: Thank you so much for having me.
4: I have a deep voice.
6: Okay.
4: Have
6: a good day.
4: When do I get Social Security? Do you know when can I have it?
6: Yes, sir. When you about 50, then.
4: When I'm 50? 50?
6: When you about 50. Yes, yes.
4: I thought it was 62. No more 62?
6: No, sir. 50 to 63.
4: Oh, I see. Do you know how much money I'll get?
6: Yes.
4: How much?
6: Is it $26,000 to $4,000?
4: Oh, very good. Mm-hmm. Where did you get my name and number from? Am I on a list?
6: Sir, are you 19 years old?
4: 19 years old, yes. I'll be 20 in May.
6: Okay, sir. Sir, then you are not eligible for this. Have a good day.
2: Have a good day.
1: You are not eligible for Social Security.
2: Have a good day.
0: How old are you? 19.
1: I'm 19.
2: See,
1: yeah.
2: The problem is, by answering it, Gene, you're just going to encourage them to call more.
0: Well, that's the real note. They're calling and they're going to. Yeah.
2: They're going to answer. That's the problem with it. So, even though it was fun. One? It was a lot of fun.
0: Let's see one I got right now.
1: Time for one more?
0: No, we got to go to Bill.
1: All right. But this is what I'm doing. It's torture the telemarketer.
2: When do you get time to do this? You're on TV and radio.
0: He's sitting at home bored.
1: On the drive back. I bought a Tesla.
2: You got a Tesla? Yeah.
1: When do you sleep on the drive home? All right, it's 8 o'clock. Bill Hammond has your headlines.
2: Dude.
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2: From the Rye-High Home Improvement Specialist News Center. This is the WPRO News at 8 o'clock. They're now saying it was a drone attack that was aimed at Erbil in northern Iraq, where U.S. forces are stationed. The AP says explosions and black smoke are reported. The U.S. meantime carrying out a 13-day of hits. President meantime considering pressing the button. A massive attack, says ABC's Jonathan Carl.
8: The president told Axios he is, quote, close to a decision on his threat of a massive attack on Iran. And senior White House officials told me today the president is considering a range of options, including military operations at the level that we saw at the height of Operation Epic Fury at the start of the war.
2: Here at home, those energy prices getting part of the blame, as well as regional regulations, Rhode Island Energy, and their plans to hit customers with a 15% increase this winter.
9: We try to buy it as efficiently and as cheaply as we can, but as you mentioned in the lead-in, the market is what it is, and it impacts every single supplier, not just Rhode Island Energy, although we always seem to be the story, but the reality is the supply is coming from the same market, and the prices are driven by that market, and we pass it along dollar for dollar. There's no markup.
3: That's the Utilities President, Craig Cornett, live with WPRO's Matt Allen. 102 Affairs is on WPRO. The governor announcing plans to tap into a $28 million fund to provide a rate relief. His rival, Helena Bonanno Foulkes, calls that a political stunt. Opening arguments are on the way Monday in Plymouth. The jury now is seated. They're going to hear the Commonwealth's baby-killing case against Lindsay Clancy.
12: The Commonwealth did not choose the horrific nature in which they died. The defendant did. It is not the Commonwealth putting on a circus or a parade. Now, if defense would like us to reduce some of these witnesses, that would mean not talking about one of the children. So if he would like to tell me which of these children don't matter.
3: That's Jennifer Sprague. She's with the Plymouth County DA's office. The Duxbury woman says she was insane when she killed her three children in 2023. Her ex, the children's father, expected to be the lead witness next week. A couple other stories this morning. Newport police issuing an arrest warrant for a 19-year-old wanted for last weekend's double shooting there. Retired federal judge releases the report, says administrators and staff were not aware of an inappropriate relationship between a gym teacher and a student at Pontagansett High School. Got released by federal judge Melissa DeBose, has been arrested in Mass. He's 25 years old. A prosecutor admitted failing to tell the judge he was wanted for murder in the Dominican Republic. That was the orders of the federal government. The judge subsequently was blasted by the Trump administration. Look at this. Laura Loomer has surfaced in Ukraine for an interview with Vladimir Zelensky. She says she has had a change of heart about the Ukrainians. She previously called them Ukrainians a country full of Nazi apologists led by a jihadi apologist. She's not saying what has caused that turnaround for Laura Loomer. WPR News Time is 8:03 on Chicago. Time again for WPRO Sports. We're just days away from the first workouts for the Patriots. Going to hear from Coach Vrabel later today. As we all know, Coach had an eventful offseason, to say the least. The first preseason game for the Patriots going to be 2 weeks from next Thursday. Red Sox longest homestand of the year winds down. The Blue Jays arriving for a weekend series at Fenway. The Yankees are at Philly. Bristol, Connecticut playing at home, scored 3 runs in the 6th inning as they rally past Cranston Western to win the regional softball title 4-3 Thursday afternoon. Caitlin Clark's teammate Sophie Cunningham says she wants to extend love to all, but says she is not taking back her comments about transgendered athletes in women's sports. She says she wants to protect young girls who should not have to go up against biological men. WPRO News Time. It's 8:04. And speaking of four.
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20: 95 East slow between 95 and the Washington Bridge. Westbound brake lights start just before the East Shore Expressway overpass. 95 southbound mostly under the speed limit from the Pawtucket S curves to the 610 connector. Both sides of 95. You've got backup to watch for getting onto 195 East. Southbound is also a heavy ride after 113 heading down past 117. 295 not looking too bad. Definitely some busy spots, but no major hang-ups between 37 and 146. I'm Robin Murphy with your Right Now Traffic.
3: 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The WPRO Wacky Weather Forecast. Great weekend for the yard. 80 today, sunny skies, low humidity. This is going to continue clear through the coming weekend. I think this may be the best weekend weather-wise on the way this summer. Temperatures around 80 degrees, nighttime lows in the 50s. We'll stay there to start next week. Could get some.
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1: 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Well, but Governor Hochul thinks she's doing us all a favor. 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But I'm shopping in Rhode Island. Doesn't matter. 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More information, Cardi's.com. And the Cardi brothers are partnering up with Ocean State Job Lot, the Rhode Island State Police, and law enforcement for cops, kids, and classrooms. We need backpacks and school supplies. Put it in the box, right in the store. They'll get it to the kids. Cardi's.com. Oprah's in the news. Apparently, Oprah's not a real name. Who knew? It's close. Tom would have spelled it this way, but it's not her real name. What's her real name? Orpah.
5: Oprah Winfrey is not actually named Oprah. In fact, her real name is Orpah. Speaking on a July 21st episode of Baby, This is Kiki Palmer, the talk show host says,
10: "It was Orpah from the Bible, Ruth 1st chapter 14th verse."
5: Explaining the verse further, she says, "It's that whole Ruth and Naomi story. Ruth said, 'Wherever thou goest, I will go.' And then Orpah said, 'I'm going back. I'm sorry, I can't. Too long. The road's too long.'" And speaking on why her name evolved into Oprah, she says it all started as a kid.
10: Nobody knew how to spell it.
1: So now you know. That was worth turning into the radio today just to find that out.
0: Orpah. Now you got something. You know
1: now,
0: what?
1: Now you have something to talk about when you get to work. Orpah.
0: That's a Jeopardy question.
1: Yep.
0: What's Oprah's real name?
1: Real name?
0: Orpah. Yeah.
1: How much did you bet, Tom?
0: Oh, 800.
1: Bet more. Yeah. She's not in the news that late. She's been kind of quiet, right?
0: Hey, listen, wouldn't you be with the money she made?
1: Yeah, the money she's got, she doesn't have to do anything. But she I'll tell you where the internet goes after her a lot. So she's in with the whole Hollywood, underbelly of Hollywood, and a lot of stuff about her. And then they went after her, right, for the Hawaiian.
0: The Maui fires.
1: The Maui stuff. How come her house didn't burn down?
0: Her house didn't get touched.
1: The houses with the blue roofs didn't burn down. She's out there with the rest of them building bunkers. Anyway, listen, you're a star that big, you're going to get sucked in. But Orpah's her real name. Is Oprah coming to Comic-Con?
0: She'd be a good one.
1: She doesn't have to go to Comic-Con. I don't need the easy money, Gene. The lineup for Comic-Con, R.I. Comic-Con in November is out. Big stars, Michael Douglas.
0: Yep.
1: Michael Douglas. It's easy money, Gene. Michael Douglas, Henry Winkler, Donnie Most, and couple other stars from the old Happy Days. The rest of them are dead.
0: Kathleen Turner.
1: Kathleen Turner is going to be there. Kathleen Turner. Tom, don't expect these stars to look like you remember them. You know, a lot of wind in those sails. So Kathleen Turner's coming in, and about 80 to 90 other stars you've never heard of. Unless you're an obscure reader of comic books and you saw one episode of Avatar, and you're dying to meet the third alien. Yeah, he'll be there.
0: Henry Winkler will be there. John Ratzenberger.
1: Ratzenberger. Cheers. Good. Who else?
0: See, this is the generational gap.
1: Yeah,
0: I know him as Ham from Toy Story.
1: Oh, okay.
0: See that?
1: Well, that's good.
0: Rickles. Rickles I knew as Mr. Potato Head first.
1: Rickles is Mr. Potato Head.
0: Yep.
1: Right. Oh, Ratzenberger was Ham. Now, you know, he always comes to Rhode Island? He's a big boater and fisherman. He used to come to Warwick on a regular basis. I interviewed him once because he was big on pushing kids to go into trades as opposed to, you know, college is not for everybody, but if you become a plumber or an electrician, you'll have money. So he was big on that, and I had him on the show once. John Ratzenberger. Are there any obscure ones, Tom? Oh, Gene, we got obscure here.
0: Yeah, I mean, there's a lot of stuff that you don't know for now. But
1: people you never heard of.
0: But the lineup's still filling out, so, you know, you're going to get more wrestling people in here that I like. Mick Foley's coming, so he's already announced.
1: Melissa Gilbert is coming. A little controversial. little controversial. Melissa Gilbert, Little House on the Prairie. She's like 9 or 10 when she was in that. Her husband, Timothy Busfield, he's up on child sex predator charges.
0: Yeah.
1: And the latest headline from July 23rd, TVinsider.com, Melissa Gilbert issues bold response to Little House on the Prairie reboot. What is she saying? Doesn't like it? Mixed reactions. I have remained silent since the release of the new version of Little House on the Prairie for two reasons. Honestly, I'm afraid I'm unable to be fully objective about this. I'm too deeply involved. Secondly, I really don't think it's my place to weigh in. The audience reactions to speak for themselves. And then she's kind of getting pushed back because she's defending the husband. It's a whole mess. But Tom, should we say she's scheduled pending the outcome of the trial, Melissa Gilbert?
0: She's scheduled at the moment.
1: She's scheduled at the moment.
11: Why speak out now?

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1: Standing by your husband? Who is this guy? Melissa Gilbert and a whole cast of unknowns are coming to Comic-Con. Ah, will Orpa be there?
2: Orpa.
1: Orpa will not be there. Hey, Tom, this is a fun... TMZ is down in Washington now. They grabbed Gabe Amo.
2: They got Amo yesterday.
1: They grabbed Congressman Magaziner's congressman. Magaziner lives in the 1st District. He represents the 2nd. Gabe Amo is our 1st District congressman.
2: Yep.
1: And what's funny about this is that TMZ is just asking them obscure questions that have nothing to do with politics.
2: Which I love.
1: Which is the funniest thing in the world.
2: It humanizes these people almost.
1: Yeah, and I don't even know if they know what's going on, but Amo took the bait on, listen to this question. Elon Musk is critical of the casting of the new Odyssey movie. It's a blockbuster, that movie. And it's based on the mythological story, the Iliad and the Odyssey, right? The Greeks, the Trojans, the whole thing. And so some TMZ reporter asks Gabe Amo, now follow this, this is so obscure, what do you think about Elon Musk being critical of the casting of the new movie, The Odyssey? What do you think about that, Rhode Island 1st District Congressman Gabe Amo?
3: On The Odyssey thing, I know you haven't seen it. What do you think about Elon Musk says he's going to have Grok make an accurate version, a historical...
4: Where everybody looks exactly the same?
3: Yes.
4: Yeah, well, that's Elon's dream. I think that's something that he's exported from his Afrikaner, past in South Africa. I think we have a nation, a world, multicultural, reflective of all of us. I read The Odyssey in 9th grade.
3: Oh, wow.
4: Yeah, oh, yeah.
3: Smart
4: yeah.
3: kid.
4: Let's just say my homework could have been a little stronger.
2: Moses Brown graduate.
1: He went to Moses, huh?
2: Yeah.
1: Nice.
2: Yeah.
1: Nice. Look at Gabe.
2: Reading The Odyssey at Moses Brown.
1: Gabe, he took the bait, but then I don't know. Keep it light. Keep it fun.
3: Why do you think Elon says that, like, the characters in the movie don't look like the characters in the book?
4: Was he around? Does he know what they look like?
2: Was he there?
1: Were you around for Tarzan? We know what he looks like. Were you around for the Ten Commandments? You think he looked like Moses, looked like Charlton Heston?
3: Well, I think he has his own interpretations based on reading the book.
4: Look, it's very consistent with his views that there's only one way to see the world. And, I know that he's already told Grok what to spit out on the other end. But Grok, you're intelligent, you're AI. There's more in the world than what Elon wants.
2: He's talking to the robot now.
1: Yeah.
2: He's going crazy.
1: Listen, Gabe's good with the talking points.
2: Yes.
1: He's got them memorized.
2: He studies them.
1: Elon Musk thinks it's crazy to have Chinese and African Americans playing Greeks and Trojans. Well, let me tell Elon that white supremacist Afrikaner from South Africa, that must be what it is, Gene.
2: Got to ask Amo about the Odyssey now. What'd you learn when you were in 9th grade?
1: That's right. Let's quiz him on the Odyssey. Then we'll get to the Iliad. Just take your time over here. Who's playing Gabe in the movie? Charlie Sheen.
2: Charlie Sheen will play Gabe.
1: Charlie Sheen's going to play Gabe, and Eddie Murphy is Magaziner. Just in keeping with Hollywood today.
2: Yeah, nothing needs to match up with what, history says.
1: Well,
2: so.
1: First of all, you can't even get nominated for an Academy Award unless you do this.
2: No, you need, I think
1: you
2: need
1: have to have a diverse cast. Yeah. Doesn't matter if it's, like, historically incorrect. Like, for example, Tom, Morgan Freeman is Da Vinci.
2: Yes.
1: The great Italian artist and designer, Morgan Freeman, is playing Da Vinci.
2: Jack Black is Jack from Titanic.
1: There you go. Mr. Medici, I gots to make water. Driving Mrs. Medici, I gots to make water. Oh, Hawk.
2: Christopher.
1: It's a little odd, isn't it? But, hey, keep it light. Keep it funny. That's what's TMZ.
2: Christopher Lloyd playing Lincoln.
1: Christopher Lloyd is Lincoln, right? Who's playing Columbus? Lin-Manuel Miranda. He played Hamilton. What? He can't play Columbus? Hold on. It's such a stretch.
2: No, you're right.
1: It's such a stretch.
2: By the way, George Washington was a black guy in Hamilton.
1: That's right. Yeah. You liked Hamilton, didn't you?
2: Love it. I think it's one of the best things I've ever seen in my life.
1: Okay, I saw it. I think it's... I thought it was very good. I didn't love it. I didn't think it was the greatest play ever.
2: Yeah.
1: It was hard to follow.

0: That's the big. That's the big beef. You can't follow the lyrics because they're rapping it so fast. You can't follow it.
1: When you listen to the soundtrack, it's different than being there live in the Richard Rodgers Theater. So when I saw it in the Richard Rodgers Theater, I saw it with the original cast and everything. But you're right, because of the acoustics of the building, it's hard to keep up with it.
0: That's been the complaint.
1: But when you listen to the soundtrack and you're able to understand the words, it's like, oh, this is great.
0: And if you know the basic outline of history.
1: Yeah.
0: You know,
1: Hamilton was shot in Jersey.
0: They fight the British. We win. He gets shot and killed in Weehawken, New Jersey, right around the corner from where I grew up.
1: I could have done without the affair scenes, you know? When Hamilton had an affair, they were blackmailing him. I could have done without that.
0: Yeah. So that was the this started in Broadway. You know, they would have all black cast of Guys and Dolls or something like that.
1: Mm-hmm.
0: It was a way to get more minority actors involved. So they just take a play and all black, which was that's kind of reverse discrimination. These all black production. No white guys. That was the way it was. Still do that. I don't think they still do that anymore, but they did that for a while because I saw Guys and Dolls.
1: Right.
0: Anyway. By the way, so I used to walk my dog. When I had my dog, Mike, you know, before he was assassinated.
1: Right.
0: Before my father took him out. Gene, that's not true. Your dog is 500 years old, living on a farm in South Jersey. We walked him around the corner, and I would walk him in front of the Hamilton Memorial, which is where he was shot. He was shot in the duel on Weehawken. The Palisades cliff on Weehawken. And... Tom, I'm just thinking, you know, years ago when you walked the dog did its business. You walked away. You didn't pick it up. Because I was driving home the other day. There's a guy who walks his dog around my neighborhood. He's like picking it up. Did you ever think about, Tom?
1: So you
0: pick up your dog's crap.
1: Yeah, but you also clean up your daughter's crap when they're babies.
0: It's your daughter's not your dog, okay? Yeah, that's another reason I don't have a dog. You got to pick up after the dog. Are you kidding me?
1: Yeah, but you did it with you cleaned up after your kids.
0: It's completely different. Don't compare a dog to a kid.
1: I'm just saying, people love their kids.
0: Just stop to think about that. Guy's walking his dog. Pretty big dog too.
1: Yeah.
0: Dog takes it. You know, does his dump. He's got the hand. He's got the bag in his hand.
1: It's a nice little image for everybody out there.
0: This is like years ago, Tom.
1: Yeah.
0: Dog did it. Walk away. So it's not your problem. It's somebody else's problem.
1: It's the earth now. It's part of the earth.
0: By the way, here's something good that came of that. Years ago, you're a little kid, you stepped in that all the time.
1: Ugh.
0: Yeah. No, you did.
1: The smell. Ugh.
0: I'm just telling you, you stepped in it. Little kids would do that. Today, you don't do that more. You don't do that anymore because it's very rare that you see that. So it is a good thing.
1: We have some decency in this world.
0: It is a good thing. It is an odd thing, though. Just throwing that out there. All right, Gabe Amo.
1: The boomers started this dog poop pickup business with their lawn obsessions.
0: Yeah. Well, when you think about it, listen, you bring your dog crap on my lawn. I'm not going to pick it up. Well, that's what landscapers are for. No, I'm not going to pick it up. He had his bag and it didn't even have the scooper. No, okay, they used to have the pooper scooper.
1: Right.
0: At least you didn't do it, the scoop. Now, I don't think anybody uses them. I think they just pick it up with their hand. So they love their animals so much.
1: You put your hand in the bag.
0: Yep.
1: And then you put your hand into the poop. And then you carry. And then you turn the bag inside out. Poop's in the bag.
0: I just want you to think about that. Are you kidding me? Yep. Are you kidding me? You're picking up after the dog. Yes. Anyway, I'm just telling a side benefit. You don't step on that stuff anymore.
1: Years ago, there were men's and ladies' bathrooms.
0: That's true.
1: You people.
0: Are you a lady man? Yes. No. The guy in Thailand. Are you a lady man? Yes. No. Have you seen those videos?
1: Yes, I have.
0: The lady man.
1: You lady boy or are you a lady?
0: A lady, lady boy. No, I'm not. What? It's so stupid. Oh, the Lady Man video. Now, if you watch one Lady Man video, the algorithm's going to spit those back at you.
1: Just get Lady Boy videos after Lady Boy videos from
0: you
1: Taiwan.
0: You stumbled across a Lady Boy video. Are you a Lady Boy? Yeah, no. But now you're going to get, and Diane's going to walk past me. She said, what the hell are you looking at?
1: She's going to.
0: I don't know. It's not me. It's the algorithm.
2: What the hell is that?
0: Are you a Lady Boy? No. Yes.
2: What the hell is that?
0: Four, 474. Tom, they're very funny with these casting. A little inappropriate, but very funny.
1: That's very funny.
0: Yeah.
1: New York had the curb your signs, curb after your dog signs.
0: Well,
1: which I had no idea what that meant back in the day.
0: Yeah, keeps curb your dog.
1: Yeah.
0: In other words, that, Tom, this is an evolution. It used to be years ago, we would implore you, please let your dog do its business off the curb. You follow? In the street.
1: Oh.
0: You follow? Which is difficult to do because the dog is smelling the grass.
1: Yeah, and they're just going to go wherever they want to go.
0: So what are you going to push it? Push its behind into the street? No, over here. Just push it.
1: Go.
0: Go, Gad. Go now. The dog's, I don't want to go now. The scent is over here. You got me 2 feet away from where I'm interested. Anyway, yeah, in New York, it was. Well, Tom, years ago, people would just walk. I'm telling you, look how hard this is. You would walk the dog.
1: Right.
0: Didn't matter if you had a German Shepherd or a poodle, whatever it was. You'd walk the dog. It would find a grassy little patch on the sidewalk by a tree, take a leak all over the place, and then do its business. And you would walk away. It's somebody else's problem.
1: Gene, can my dog take a dump in your yard? I will leave it like the old days.
0: Well, if you can get past the security guard. So now New York started with, please curb your dog.
1: Yes.
0: Like, push its behind into the street at least. Right? Then it started with pick up after your dog.
1: Yes.
0: Then we had the pooper scooper. Mm-hmm. The wooden thing with the thing on the end.
1: Now we just got the bags.
0: Now we just got these people. They just pick it up with their hand with a plastic bag.
1: Is that a regression in the human race?
0: It is. It just strikes me as odd. Now the dog must be laughing at you. Right? Yeah. You call me dog, huh? Who's the dog now? Get that spot over there. You missed it. 8:24.
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4: 195 westbound slows down past the Pawtucket Avenue on-ramp now. Getting out past Broadway eastbound, slow between Gaino Street and the Washington Bridge. 95 southbound, mostly under the speed limit just before Smithfield Ave. Down through the merge with 146 south. Northbound 95, busy but moving in and out of the capital city. Got some pretty heavy volume on 4 south, getting through the lights at Oak Hill and West Allenton. I'm Robin Murphy with your Right Now Traffic.
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5: Sunshine today, a few clouds this afternoon, and quite comfortable, high 81. Partly cloudy for a while tonight, then clear late, though 52 in the countryside, 57 in downtown Providence. Mostly sunny tomorrow, high 81. With WPRO.
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19: Now seems as good a time as any to remind you, you don't always have to take healthy habits to the extreme. Not only are you unlikely to stick with something that's difficult, even if you can keep it up, it's probably going to be to the detriment of something else. And chances are that something else is more important. So if you're on a quest to improve your health, I promise the basics are going to take you much further. I'm talking about diet, try and be as plant-based as possible, exercise, meaning multiple rounds of cardio and strength training, and sleep. For most people, 7 to 9 hours a night. I'd like to think of these things as sort of a three-legged stool, right? If you're not doing any one of them, it's really hard to keep balanced with the others. The key here is you don't have to strive for perfection. Doing anything is going to be better than nothing. I'm Dr. Sanjay Gupta, helping you live a better life.
20: 949-1550.
0: Are you a radio producer who's been abused by his fat-headed host? You may be entitled to compensation. Just telling you.
1: A lot of compensation.
0: Do you come in daily? Are you miserable? Are you being abused at work? Are you a radio host?
1: Are you shouted at hourly? Get
0: Hold
1: me
0: on.
1: This,
0: Are you
1: get
0: the radio
1: me that.
0: Host abused by the producer? Yep, you never asked
1: by the producer. Please.
0: You may be entitled to compensation.
1: Bend over backwards.
0: You may be entitled to compensation. This portion of broadcast brought to you by Kudo Construction. The roof took a beating in the blizzard. Did you get up there? Have you seen the damage that was done? You don't even know about it. You forgot about it because the nice weather came in. Well, get the Kudo boys up there. Get the ladders up. 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Did those shingles crack? Did the water get in? Do you have mold? You don't even know about it. We'll get them up there for inspection anyway because the hurricane season's right around the corner. And then we're really going to worry, right? Now is the time to act proactive. Get the roof done. If you need a full roof, they come down and say, wow, you know what a mess is up there? 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
21: 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This is the WPR News at 8:30. Gene, the sad news at Roger Williams Park Zoo that Lucy the goat, Gene, has gone to goat heaven. Lucy lived for 13 years at the zoo here in Providence. They say she came down with liver failure. Speaking of zoos, Gene, the mayor in Attleboro is renewing her focus on the Capron Park Zoo, telling the city council the administration is considering giving the keys to a private firm to run the place. This is Catherine DeSimone, who earlier this year backed off to plan to close the zoo with fierce opposition in the city.
0: Give me the keys. I'll run it for you. I'll take care of it.
21: Gene, you grew up in the New York. What do you think of Penn Station renaming it Donald Trump Penn Station?
0: Oh, God. Can't believe that? Is he just trolling people down there?
21: Gene, though, they say the transportation secretary batted off a letter to Senate leaders saying the administration was going to order Amtrak to rename Penn Station for the president, Gene.
0: Yeah, I'm telling you, some of these liberal Dems, they won't even go to New York anymore.
21: As you can imagine, it's going over, Gene, like a lead balloon with Chuck Schumer.
22: Good morning. Hi.
21: Who accuses the transportation
1: you
21: secretary.
1: You want to know what Chuck Schumer said?
21: Of working to flatter the president.
1: No way.
21: There you go. In WPRO Sports, poor Lucy the goat, huh, Gene? In WPRO Sports, the Red Sox open a series against the Blue Jays in Boston. The Yankees are in Philly, and it's the eve. First workouts of Patriots training camp. Mike Vrabel is going to meet the press today. As we know, he has had an eventful offseason. WPR News.
1: Something happened?
21: Wait, something happened? It's 831.
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2: 95 southbound, still running mostly under the speed limit between the Pawtucket S curves and downtown Providence. It's heavy but moving before 117 heading towards Route 4. 95 northbound, moderate volume getting in and out of Providence. 195 eastbound slows down a bit between Gano Street and the Washington Bridge, and westbound is slow just before and after Broadway. I'm Robin Murphy with your Right Now traffic.
21: You know who's bored these days? Check mark. He's not going to be leading the news tonight. The weather's boring. It's beautiful, by the way. It's just boring for the weather guys. 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
0: We do this every week. Job Lot gives us $2,000 in gift cards to give away to a deserving nonprofit. Tom, we make the call. Sometimes I find them, sometimes Tom finds them, sometimes it's recommended. Right? Father Marciano from Warwick, he recommended this one. I'm going to take him up on it. We think it's a good organization. It's Casa Sobre La Roca, the Reverend Raymond Sanchez is on the line. Good morning, Reverend Sanchez.
32: Good morning, Dean.
0: Father Marciano speaks highly of you. He says you're helping needy people. Tell me what you're going to spend the $2,000 in gift cards on.
32: we have a lot of families in need, a lot of single mothers and people in our community that are facing hardships as well as dealing with addiction. So we stretch out our hand and provide whatever they need additional to spiritual help.
0: Great. Yeah. Now, what community do you serve? Is it Warwick, Greater Warwick? Where are your people?
32: We're located in Connecticut Village. Okay. It's right in the heart of Connecticut, so mostly that area.
0: Nice. All right. Well, $2,000 in JobLock gift cards. You can get anything over there. So food and anything else you need. Great. Well, Father Marciano speaks highly of you. This is the Reverend Raymond Sanchez with Casa Sobre La Roca. Muy bueno. Thanks for coming on and spend the money well. Thank you.
32: Thank you, Dean.
0: Bye. All right. Very good. Job lot, job done.
3: Now, Gene Bellisanti presents Job Lot, Job Done, sponsored by Ocean State Job Lot.
1: It's one of our World Cup songs.
0: Yeah, this is good. Is this Shakira?
1: No, this is Freed from Desire.
0: Oh, I like it. I haven't heard this one. I thought it was Shakira. All right, Seagulls, 529. Tom, did you get an award for Best Dressed TV Reporter on a hot summer day?
1: I did not.
0: You did not. However, we did pick up two at the Best of Rhode Island.
1: Thank you.
0: Last night. Big crowd last night. I think that might have been John's biggest crowd ever.
1: There's a lot of people there last night.
0: They packed it into the Waterfire Arts Center, whatever they call that place.
1: Took us a while to get through there, huh?
0: By the way, you could literally walk there from your house. You showed me where your apartment is?
1: Yeah.
0: Yeah. That's where you live, huh?
1: That's where I live.
0: Right over there.
1: You can say where I live. It's fine. Yeah. I mean, I live right next to the Waterfire building. Yeah.
0: Is that Olneyville?
1: It's on the tip of Olneyville. I've cosplayed as an Olneyville resident for the past 8 years.
0: All right. Okay. Tom, I had to drive to find parking last night.
1: Yeah, you walked far.
0: And where do they park?
1: You parked in the Alco lots. So,
0: was I allowed to park there? Or is that for residents only?
1: No. That's a business. That's a business. So that's where a bunch of different offices are and whatnot.
0: How many people do you think were there last night? A couple of thousand?
1: Yeah, a couple thousand.
0: The place was packed.
1: Yeah. Yeah, it took a while to move around.
0: So what did we pick up?
1: You got Best Male News Anchor.
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1: Now, we almost apparently didn't get it last night until we had to make there was almost a scene made last night, to be honest. I was ready to lose my mind.
0: Yeah, we knew we won the radio. Going in, right? And then so we show up and you got to go pick up the plaque.
1: Yeah, you got to wait online to pick up the plaque.
0: And they're very gracious people, and they're flipping through, and they go, here's your plaque.
1: Yep.
0: And it was the TV plaque. And we're waiting.
1: Yep.
0: You know, we're waiting, like Oliver. More, please? We're waiting. And she says, no, I'm sorry, you're on the list. Just TV this year. But thanks for coming back, you know. And Tom's like, wait a minute, something must be wrong.
1: Something's not right here.
0: Yeah. Tom, you were kind of like an entitled hotel guest.
1: I was ready to lose
0: my mind.
1: There
0: must be something wrong here. Just a minute there. Check again.
1: And then she goes,
0: no.
1: Go check the magazine if you think we missed something. So yeah. I darted over to one of those new
0: Tom
1: magazines.
0: Tom runs to grab a mag. He's feverishly, he's like Al Pacino in The Godfather. It says he's dead. What? Flipping through the newspaper. Go ahead. You find it.
1: So I find it. I flip through the magazine. I go, look, we're right here.
0: So we had to go back.
1: We had to go back and get the second award that we were owed.
0: All right. So we got two, and you got the plaque?
1: I have the plaques.
0: You got other plaques. Are you going to hang those? You hang those up?
1: I put five up. I've got five up.
0: All right, good. Just to decorate your house with them.
1: 14 and 8 years, baby. Thank you very much.
0: You know who we have to thank for that?
1: Seagulls.
0: Seagulls.
1: The Gullies.
0: Seagulls. Made it happen.
1: Now...
0: Hi, welcome back. Here's your plaque. It's TV. Is there another one? No, I don't know. There must be a mistake.
1: My favorite part was you look at me and you go, are we getting greedy? I go, yes, let's get greedy.
0: There must be a mistake. Hey, congratulations to our colleagues downstairs.
1: Yep.
0: Becca, Kim, and Jay.
1: Yep. They are
0: on Pro FM. Are they our competition?
1: Yes.
0: Kind of, sort of, but kind of friendly competition.
1: Friendly competition.
0: They got Best Morning Music Radio Show?
1: Yeah.
0: Okay. Nice. So we took a nice picture. Where are we going to put that? The Cumulus website or something?
1: They have it, yeah. I got a copy of it. There's a nice picture of me and you.
0: Mario got got best morning news anchor. Patrice got best female anchor, and a whole host of other Channel 10 people pick up stuff. Nice.
1: Now, the category I wanted to hijack was best local news source. Unfortunately, we lost to a TV station on that one. We lost to Channel 10.
0: Which I guess I could take credit for that.
1: You can't take
0: Am
1: credit for
0: that. Am I
1: part
0: of that?
1: Yeah, you are.
0: Yeah.
1: You right. are Channel 10.
0: It's not a complete. I'm part of that. So, anyway, nice time last night. Did you have any food or did you bail up without eating? Because that's a big part of it.
1: No, I ate before I went.
0: You did? I got a Dell's on the way out.
1: Yeah, you did.
0: So we had to leave early. We had to go home.
1: I was so happy just darting out of there.
0: Yeah, well, you had a long way to go. You lived like right next door to me.
1: I walked right home, crawled right in bed.
0: 663, congratulations, Gina Tom, best team ever. Thanks for all the love. Well, thank you. No, it's you guys. We thank you. Really do. Congratulations, guys. Well deserved.
1: Thank you.
0: Amazing. 523, time for a new T-shirt and hat to thank the Seagulls.
1: We do need new T-shirts. I agree with that.
0: We do need new T-shirts. Remember the last T-shirt thing we got? The Chinese ripped us off in 20 minutes.
1: Within 20 minutes.
0: That was the most unbelievable thing. We announced our T-shirt. It was a cute T-shirt. The money was going to go to charity. So we announced it like 6 o'clock in the morning. By 6:20, the Chinese had got us on websites.
1: And I actually bought one of them.
0: How is that possible? We just did a T-shirt. They were selling the logo we made up on onesies, hoodies, jackets. It was such an eye-opener. I don't know how they did that.
1: So if you really want a News with Gene Valicenti sweatshirt, the Chinese can make it for you right now.
0: The Chinese will make it up. It's probably still on the web.
1: It is. So if you type in the News with Gene Valicenti sweatshirt, it pops right up.
0: The News with Gene Valicenti sweatshirt.
1: Pops right up.
0: And it pops right up. Is it on a website selling other things, too, like coffee mugs and everything?
1: Let's see. Coffee mug.
0: That was such an eye-opener. How did that happen so fast?
1: Instantly.
0: Well, how do you think that happened?
1: I don't know.
0: Is it like a Chinese spy here listening to us? And then immediately telling the factory in Shanghai, hey, make them up.
1: Yeah.
0: How did that happen so fast?
1: Type in the News with Gene Valicenti T-shirt and the Chinese will make it for you in 1995.
0: They even cut the price, 1995? I may buy one. 438-9776.
1: Very funny.
0: Very funny. You're very funny. Inappropriate. Very funny. 805, skibbity dip dop dop. Yes, yes.

0: Yahoo!
1: Gentry bo gentry. Steve Carell plays Jack Reed.
2: I could see that. It's not a bad one.
1: Uncle Jack's got new commercials out.
2: Yeah, he does.
1: He's tough Jack in the new commercials.
2: For his Senate run.
1: He's tough Jack. I'm not going to stand for it.
3: Yeah, are you woke?
1: I am. You got up early every morning. 438-9776. All right, Tom, a little more news now.
2: Yeah.
1: A little more news. Guess what company the Connecticut Registry uses for its information and the conveyance of information?
4: Oh, my God.
1: Yes, it's true, Governor. They use the same company New Jersey uses, which is the same company we use, IDEMIA.
2: Yep.
1: And they found a bad vote. They found a bad vote.
2: West Hartford.
5: We're concerned and want to make sure that we don't have a New Jersey problem.
6: Republicans are raising questions after a West Hartford man was registered to vote despite not being a U.S. citizen. West Hartford Republicans have released documents showing Seo Sekunyanin was registered to vote in that town. He never did vote. Sekunyanin gained attention after a rally in opposition to his detention by ICE. Sekunyanin's registration came from the Department of Motor Vehicles automated system in 2018. A problem with New Jersey's system recently resulted in 6,600 non-citizens being registered to vote in that state. The Connecticut DMV says it uses the same software vendor as New Jersey, but only to capture and transfer signatures, not to apply for a voter registration.
1: IDEMIA, Tom.
2: I'm starting to pick up a trend here.
1: We don't want to be like New Jersey. Like, you don't want to be like New Jersey. What are you, exit 16E?
2: You sure, Amore?
1: Secretary of State, Greg Amore, he's aware that, the registry uses the same. Yes, it does convey information to us, but we do it a little differently. Anyway, Amore says, I'm going to sit down and I'm going to speak to the registry. I'm going to speak to IDEMIA, and I'd like a review. Now, is that going far enough? House Minority Leader Mike Chippendale was on TV with me yesterday. He said that's a start. But Amore should really turn over all the voter records, everything he's got, turn it over to the Justice Department so they can vet it and then come back and say you're good.
7: If I'm the secretary, I want the Trump administration to look at that and say, your roles are fine. Then I can tell everyone else, stop talking about election integrity. Yeah. Your own president said it's fine.
1: Well, Maury says, I'm not going to do it. Because that's the elections of the states, not the federal government. And he prevailed in court because the case was thrown out. However, the federal government has that on appeal. Mike Chippendale, I see now you surprised me. You actually voted for the driver privilege cards for illegal aliens? I would have thought you would have voted against that. But Chippendale said, well, look, at the time they presented it as a safety issue, are these people going to drive anyway? Okay, we're not going to stop them from driving, so why not train them, get them insured and whatever it is. So that's why I voted for it. Yeah, I did. On the other hand, they sold us a bill of goods, and in the end, they lied about it.
8: Might you revise your thinking on that, Leader Chippendale?
7: Had I known it was going to be implemented the way it was, which was not the way it was presented during the floor debates, it was changed during the implementation process, I would have never voted for it. We were ensured that there would be indicators on the physical license or driver privilege card that would disqualify that person from voting. And the truth of the matter is there is no such identifying information on there. Right. And furthermore, if you run those driver privilege cards through a poll book at a polling place, it will not flag it as an ineligible voter. So a fraudulent voter registration will absolutely allow an illegal alien to vote in our elections. No, I would never support it if I knew they were going to implement it the way that they did.
8: Okay, so you were misled, it sounds like. They promised you one thing.
7: We were lied to, Gene.
1: Lied to by the Democrats who pushed this through. And that in the end, the driver privilege card for illegal aliens, it looks exactly like the license. You can't tell the difference. Okay? So. And how many have we given out? Oh, they can't tell us that. Remember we went through this with Bud Craddock?
2: Can't tell us that.
1: He said, I'm precluded. I can't tell you that.
2: Yeah.
1: They couldn't even tell McKee, right? Did he give us a ballpark?
2: I don't even think he gave us a ballpark. Did he give us a ballpark?
1: He did give us a ballpark.
2: Well, he'll be in here next week, so we can ask him.
1: All right, we'll ask him. Bud Craddock. Bud Craddock said, we do use IDEMIA, but we use it differently than New Jersey. But, Tom, can we bet on Kalshi whether or not we're going to get non-citizens registered to vote in Rhode Island?
2: I would say there's going to be one that pops up.
1: I would say.
2: It seems like it.
1: See if we can bet on that on Kalshi, because I want to
0: Make some money.
1: Put that in.
0: Yeah, we could make some money on that.
1: Yeah. See if we could bet on whether or not Rhode Island's going to find non-citizens. By the way, who did the Seagulls say Amore's playing in the movie? Sergeant Schultz.
0: Sergeant Schultz.
1: I know nothing! Funny. Hey, Amore's been getting a good going over the past couple of weeks, huh?
0: Yeah, it's part of the business, isn't it?
1: Hey, it's a part of the business. Come on.
0: He gets it.
1: Right, he gets it. Secretary of State Greg Amore, former high school history teacher, Tom. Hey, if you could deal with the kids, you could deal with us, right?
3: Oh, I see nothing. I was not here. I did not even get up this morning.
1: What records? What records?
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19: We've all been there, in a boring meeting, a long lecture, struggling to stay awake. No matter how hard you try, you nod off, and that is never a good look. Aside from the obvious, making sure you're getting enough sleep, there are a couple quick pick-me-ups that experts recommend before you take your seat. If you have time, you might try to squeeze in a quick nap, just a couple minutes even. That can increase your alertness. Or try to pop outside for a quick walk, get your blood and your hormones pumping, splash some cold water on your face, or grab a cup of coffee, obviously. If you're not a caffeine drinker, even just taking small sips of water throughout your meeting could be enough to keep you awake. Of course, you could also make a point to engage in the meeting. You're not likely to fall asleep while you're actually talking. I'm Dr. Sanjay Gupta, helping you live a better life.
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5: 195 eastbound slow once again between 95 and the Washington Bridge. Westbound slows down right around the East Shore Expressway overpass, getting out past Broadway. 95 southbound under the speed limit past Smithfield Ave, down through the merge with 146 south, and it's pretty slow after 113 heading down past 117. 95 northbound, just watch for brake lights hopping onto 195 east. I'm Robin Murphy with your right now traffic.
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19: Back in 2019, I made a documentary for HBO called One Nation Under Stress. And what was true then is still true now. Money and financial problems are consistently ranked as the number one cause of stress in the United States. And a brand new study out of the Mayo Clinic found that worrying about money may age the heart even faster than traditional risk factors. Unlike an acute stressor, such as a short-term work deadline or a brief illness, financial strain is often chronic and ongoing. And because money affects so many aspects of daily life, financial stress can be difficult to escape. Even so, financial stress does not mean you're doomed. It just means you need to double down on the things you know are good for heart health: diet, exercise, sleep, and of course, not smoking. I'm Dr. Sanjay Gupta, helping you live a better life.
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1: Tom, Everybody's favorite partying politician, State Representative Enrique Sanchez, makes Fox News.
0: Yeah, you saw that?
1: Yeah, Democratic Rhode Island lawmaker threatens ICE. Your day of reckoning will come, mother blankers.
0: Yeah, that's not good for Enrique.
1: Wow. Yeah, Enrique posted that. He said all this dealing with ICE has blanked me up in the head. I don't think there's any dispute about that.
0: See, it feels like a him issue.
1: Yeah, it could be you. ICE responds. State Representative Sanchez should be thanking our law enforcement for removing these dangerous criminals. Attacks and demonization of ICE law enforcement are wrong. Because of smears like this, ICE now faces a 1,300% increase in assaults against our agents who put their lives on the line. Well, we'll see if anybody, if the speaker, the new one, Blazewiczki, sees fit to have Enrique maybe into the office for a little discussion, or maybe some of the Republican leadership up there might want to wonder if that rises to the level of sanctions or whatever other mechanism you want to use to call them on the carpet. Huh? Right. Censure, right? They call it censure in Congress. I don't know what they call it up here. Certainly qualifies. He's threatening ICE agents, huh? Threatening federal officers.
0: See you
1: That's
0: Monday.
1: Enrique. Got to run. It's 9 o'clock. See you on the news tonight on NBC 10 at 6 and on Coastal ABC at 10. Ciao.
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3: From the Rye High Home Improvement Specialist News Center, this is the WPR News. It is 9 o'clock. They say it was drones now that carried out explosives targeting Erbil in Iraq, where U.S. forces are stationed. This came hours after the American military says it finished a 13th night of strikes against Iran. The president, meantime, telling Axios he's considering pressing the button. A massive attack on the Iranians. ABC's Mary Bruce has more this morning from the White House.
4: Overnight, the U.S. launching strikes on Iran for the 13th consecutive night. Iran responding with another wave of drone attacks against U.S. assets in Kuwait. The strikes continuing as President Trump now threatens a major escalation in the war, telling Axios he's considering a massive attack bigger than ever before, saying the U.S. is prepared and that he's close to making a decision.
3: ABC's Mary Bruce reports from the White House. News here at home now. The governor's headed off to Dorcas this morning. He's going to sign four bills there that his office says protects immigrants' rights. Among those laws, a ban on ICE arrests in courthouse and also banning agents from polling places. By the way, the governor getting high marks from the chief of Rhode Island Energy for tapping into that $28 million fund to ease electric rate hikes this winter.
6: I welcome it. I welcome it on behalf of our customers. I welcome it. You know, that fund that he used is essentially the fund that is a carbon tax fund. So, I mean, effectively, our customers are already paying for it, and he's just using that money to give it back to help some relief.
3: That's Greg Cornett live with WPR's Dan York. Helena Bonanno, folks, not as impressed with the governor's announcement. She calls it a stunt. In WPR Business News, home sales are bouncing back, according to Rhode Island's realtors. Sales up 14% over the same time last year. Median prices hitting another record here, $550,000. Entertainment news, Gene and Tom, we're talking about TV. 1970s TV icon Linda Carter, Wonder Woman, is turning 75 years old. That show ran 5 years, 1975 through 1979. Coming up, as the WPRO news continues, traffic updates on the way, the AccuWeather forecast, that's coming up as well. Tara Granahan takes your phone calls next. 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
19: Back in 2019, I made a documentary for HBO called One Nation Under Stress. And what was true then is still true now. Money and financial problems are consistently ranked as the number one cause of stress in the United States. And a brand new study out of the Mayo Clinic found that worrying about money may age the heart even faster than traditional risk factors. Unlike an acute stressor, such as a short-term work deadline or a brief illness, financial strain is often chronic and ongoing. And because money affects so many aspects of daily life, financial stress can be difficult to escape. Even so, financial stress does not mean you're doomed. It just means you need to double down on the things you know are good for heart health: diet, exercise, sleep, and of course, not smoking. I'm Dr. Sanjay Gupta, helping you live a better life.
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11: 195 eastbound slow once again between 95 and the Washington Bridge. Westbound slows down right around the East Shore Expressway overpass, getting out past Broadway. 95 southbound under the speed limit past Smithfield Ave, down through the merge with 146 south, and it's pretty slow after 113 heading down past 117. 95 northbound, just watch for brake lights, hopping onto 195 east. I'm Robin Murphy with you right now, traffic.
3: 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Here's meteorologist Joe Lundberg now as he joins. This could be the best weekend weather-wise of the summer to this point. The WPRO AccuWeather forecast.
12: Sunshine today, a few clouds this afternoon, and quite comfortable, high 81. Partly cloudy for a while tonight, then clear late, low 52 in the countryside, 57 in downtown Providence. Mostly sunny tomorrow, high 81. It's WPRO's exclusive AccuWeather. I'm meteorologist Joe Lundberg.
3: Got bright morning sunshine to start the day across Rhode Island. Our temperatures right now running mid to upper 60s. Winds are very light, if not calm, across all of Rhode Island. Here in Providence, current temperature 67 degrees. I'm Bill Haberman, WPR News. WPR News time.
15: Happy. Yes. Did you say Linda Carter is only 75?
3: 75, that's it.
15: Did you think she was going to be older than that?
3: You know, I hadn't given much thought. I was thinking to find an entertainment story.
15: All right, better question. Yeah, was she on your list of, because we're the same age.
3: Yeah.
15: Was she on your list of hotties on TV? I mean, she's
3: a little bit ahead of me age-wise, I think. A little bit when I was
15: in
3: that
15: age. I'm not saying she's our age, yeah, for crying out
3: but
15: loud.
3: But you know, yeah.
15: But you know, when you're watching TV and you're in this, whatever, the fourth grade,
3: yeah,
15: fifth grade.
3: Boy, that's when TV was TV, as we say.
15: All right, so. TV hottie when you were growing up. Do you have one?
3: That's a tough one you're putting me.
15: All right. I could have asked you the square root of pi and you would have known that. Or who was governor of Rhode Island in 1962 and you would have known that.
3: I wouldn't have known. Would it have been Chafee? No, I'm just kidding.
15: Not that
3: long
15: Chafee.
3: Ago, no.
15: All right. Think about it.
3: 75, though, huh, Tara?
15: I thought, my heart stopped. Well, not that I'm, like, attached to Linda Carter, but I thought you were going to say something happened to her.
3: Remember the song?
15: You
3: know? Yeah, no, of course. Na-na-na, Wonder Woman.
15: Right. Yes. I literally asked Nick Flanagan for that.
3: Nick, you remember she deflected the bullets with the things on her wrist. That was very good. That was amazing
15: then,
3: she could do that.
15: Then there was Electro Woman and Dinah Girl. Remember that? Electro Woman and Dinah
3: that
15: Girl.
3: It was a morning thing, right? With
15: maybe.
3: The soap opera star, I think, was that. So, anyway.
15: All right. So you're not falling for my Linda Carter was one of the TV hotties of the 70s. Because she looks, her body was, if you drew her, you know, if you drew the perfect woman, it would
3: fabulous.
15: Be.
3: Fabulous.
15: Yeah.
3: Fabulous.
15: Like, what is that? 38? No, 36. Yeah. 24, 36. I don't remember what your measurements were supposed to be perfect.
3: Oh my gosh.
15: All right, sorry, I dragged you through this.
3: She's
15: all right, maybe I'll do a show now.
3: Tara Terrific is taking your phone calls right now. WPR News time is 9:08.
15: Off the rails.
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15: Elections integrity, talk of voter fraud, energy bills. But wait, who was your favorite hottie when you were growing up watching TV when there were three channels? Because we're talking about Linda Carter, Wonder Woman, right now on the Tara Granahan Show.

be our new theme song, Nick Flanagan. In your satin tights, fighting for your rights. How did I forget how cheesy that is? Oh, fantastic way to enter a Friday. Good morning, everyone. Welcome into the program. I mean, I'm not saying I'm ripping up the script, but that just threw me for a loop. When Bill Haberman in the news was saying, and, you know, here's the entertainment kicker story. I thought he was going to say something bad happened to Linda Carter. I'm thinking, oh, she must be up in age. Well, 75 is not, I thought she might be a little older than that. I mean, she was got to be in her 20s maybe when she was being Wonder Woman. And she's only 75 years old. Well, happy birthday to her. And I Googled it really quickly. And the outfit, oh my gosh, the outfit. Now, she's a beautiful woman, right? I mean, I'm a woman. I can say who's a beautiful woman. She was considered like the hottest thing. And I'm trying to find out exactly when that was running. Wonder Woman. And it's funny, one Bristol 4th of July parade, 75. Okay, so we was like, Abby and I were kid, little kids. So he's kind of grossed out now that I asked him if he thought she was a hottie back in the day. So we might have to go a little bit. We have to go a little bit older. But you know, when you had a little crush, I should say that your TV crush growing up. All right, I won't say hottie if it's throwing people off because you're, you know, only whatever 7. But yeah, 70. That only ran two years, 75 to 77. Wow, she made a killing if that were the case. And she's stunning. You know, the dark hair, the light eyes. But I have this poster in my basement. Well, and someone made a poster and put my face on a Wonder Woman costume. And the body's spectacular. It was such a thrill to get. I kept it. And said something like, you know, Tara Grant and WPRO. It was just very sweet, very sweet. Someone just ran up to me. I'm in the parade years ago, and they had made it for me. I have so many things like that. I never throw anything away because someone took the time.

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1: Here, and I'm not sure I'm going to look at it. I asked for the Secretary of State early this morning, pretty early. I don't know if his press person saw my text yet, but if he wants to come in and do a reboot or refresh or catch you up on what he's thinking, because I was pretty heavy on him. Yesterday, I had Representative Mike Chippendale, the House Minority Leader, on. He said, you know, listen, we go way back. Good guy, worked with him, you know, up here at the State House, but he's got to do an investigation. Ken Block said the same thing, got to do an investigation. Aaron Gukian, running as a Republican. Ken Block's running as an independent, by the way. I remind you of this always because we need to focus, and you need to know what's going on. Aaron Gukian is running as a Republican. He's called for an investigation. Other than that, you know, happy summer, everybody, because sounds like, you know, members of the General Assembly are kind of checked out. And so we'll get to all of that. And maybe the Secretary of State has, you know, a plan to make some kind of an announcement today. It is the beautiful, beautiful days of the summer. A lot of people are not focused on what I would say we should be focused on. There was a big push yesterday to get you to pay attention to something that is like, but very important when you open up the envelope and you get the bill. And that's the energy conversation and the electric bills. And Mr. Rhode Island Energy, Mr. Cornett, give him a lot of points for being incredibly accessible. He's calling in everywhere, and I'm not asking him to call in because we've got his voice all over the place. That's fine. I'll give him a break. But he's saying, listen, it's, you know, supply and demand and what's happening in Iran, and it's the markets. But we are looking at the the highest rate increase that we've had, I think, I'll just say in a long time. I don't know if it's ever. And people are struggling. So we'll go to the people angle of it instead of the nuts and bolts, because I think we covered that to death yesterday, most shows. We'll get to the people angle of that. But I got to tell you, I'm looking at the picture of Linda Carter in the little outfit, and we play the Wonder Woman theme, and it brings you back to being a little kid watching TV, and she has to be on people's crush list, I would think. I just remember when we were little, everybody loved the Fonz, the Hardy Boys, the Starsky and Hutch. I always went for the darker hair guy. I don't know what that is. So if it was Starsky and Hutch, I was with Starsky. Who was some of the other ones? I'm thinking of the posters in our room, my sister and I. For some reason, we had Peter Frampton. Not that he was a crush, but it was just like a thing to do when the album came out. Leif Garrett, we had a crush on. We had the weird, strangely enough, I feel like we had women on the wall too. Like we might have had, probably because we thought they were like cool and pretty or whatever. I think we had the Farrah Fawcett with the bikini, with a red bathing suit. And we walked down the street like Charlie's Angels, myself, my sister, and my cousin Anne Marie. And I don't mean to be mean, but nobody wanted to be Kate Jackson. We made her be Kate Jackson. Because Tara rhymed with Farrah, even though I had dark hair, brown hair. And my sister, of course, wanted to be Jacqueline Smith. And Anne Marie had to be Kate Jackson. your childhood crush on TV. Maybe it's a singer. Maybe it's Donnie and Marie, you know? I don't know if we had a crush on Donnie. He was a little gooby. Did you call people goobers? He was a little gooby. But we watched it. Oh, see, my house with the singing and the dancing. I mean, that's what we did. My parents did. So Solid Gold was always on. Obviously, Sonny and Cher, Donnie and Marie. I think we knew all this. We knew the whole opening number to Solid Gold. Solid Gold, living up my life with music. We knew the whole routine. Deans and Woonsocket on WPRO. Anybody want to have a little fun on a Friday? We have tickets to give away, too. We'll get to the news stuff. But I heard Linda Carter in Bill's News, 75 years old, and I went, whoa. Oof, time's flying. Hi, Dean in Woonsocket.

0: Hi. Hi, Tara.
1: Hi.
0: For us growing up, it was always, the question was always Ginger or Marianne.
1: Oh, yes.
0: Always.
1: Yes, yes,
0: always.
1: Yes.
0: And
1: all right.
0: By the way, John Cassidy's coming to Park Theater, I think, in Cranston.
1: Is he really?
0: I believe he's got a show coming.
1: You know what? My girlfriends
0: there
1: and I,
0: go.
1: We could make a night out of that. We could make
0: there
1: a night out of that.
0: All
1: so
0: right.
1: What,
0: thanks, Sarah.
1: Wait a minute.
0: Oh, I'm sorry.
1: Were you
0: okay,
1: Ginger or Marianne? You can't leave me like
0: Marianne.
1: That.
0: Oh, Marianne. Ginger was too poofy for me.
1: Too
0: Marianne.
1: Foofy. She was too high maintenance, right?
0: Well, if I'm stuck on an island, Marianne could probably make a garden and grow stuff, you know? Ginger's going to get up on the bamboo stage and, what, do a concert for me?
1: That is so funny. Thanks, Dean. And okay, so going to that, as girls, I'll have to text my sister, but we wanted to be Ginger because she had all the glam, right? Ginger, okay, it's always going to come back to the Housewives. Ginger on Gilligan's Island was the original housewife, right? Before Bravo was ever invented. Ginger had, like, how did she have sequins and sparkles and hair and makeup and glam on a deserted island? Right? How long were they supposed to be on that island, by the way? Because how many outfits could you have packed? It's just so funny to think about, right? So, but the shows were so much more wildly entertaining. And, like, what kind of drugs were the people on that sat at a table and pitched the idea for Gilligan's Island? The theme song, the kooky characters. You just don't get that anymore. We fell into a formula type, right? We fall into formulas of TV. Back then, no shows were alike. Bewitched? Now I'm going off on a tangent. Like, heavy drugs going into Bewitched. We're going to have a lady that wiggles her nose. One of the kid wiggles her nose. And she's, or Jeannie. All right, I Dream of Jeannie, which my mother was up for that. Actually, she got it. And then something happened and she came home to Rhode Island. Jeannie would have had black hair and blue eyes. I Dream of Jeannie. We're going to put the lady's going to come out of the bottle. She's a genie. And no two shows were alike. All the way up to, as we get a little older, Love Boat, Fantasy Island. And then how did we fall into like a formula? The late night soap operas, Dallas, Dynasty. What was the other one? I watched all of them. And then the cop shows. Now we have 18,000 versions of NCIS or whatever it is. I've never watched a full episode of any of those. The cop drama. It's always so depressing. Oh, Law and Order. I have a very good friend. She can't fall asleep unless she has Law and Order on. Like, that would disturb me, and I would never sleep. It's always about somebody getting attacked and killed and molested, and ugh, who wants to watch that at night? Yeah, we fall into formulas, and then it's almost like just plug in the actor. So kooky back then. Anybody want to have some nostalgic TV? I guess it was mostly the 70s. I mean, who thought of MASH? That would have been such a huge show about wartime doctors, right? And fighting and hiding and dressing up like women. Before it was, you know, a political thing to dress up like a woman, right? A political issue. I don't know. I just saw Linda Carter and my brain just went 4389776. All right. Suzanne Summers, 265, of course, right? Three's Company. Valerie Bertinelli. She's adorable with the little nose. I never saw the crush thing with Valerie Bertinelli. She's adorable. All right, we're going to get into all of this. The formula was Aaron Spelling, someone said. Yeah, we could go back and look at it. Was he the mastermind behind all of them? And Norman Lear? I mean, they were just geniuses. TV, so regular TV. What do you watch on like 6, 10, and 12? Nothing. I can't name one thing. Oh, maybe Jeopardy on Channel 12 at 11:30. All right, let's talk. Let's have a little fun. I started off with your TV crushes when you were little. And then maybe we talk about TV in general because it's such a different world now. Such a different genre. It's 9:23.
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10: Across the country right now, at this very moment, there are probably arguments taking place about who's doing more of the housework, the homework, the shuttling of kids from this activity to that. It's true. By and large, women do more of this than men. But doesn't have to be that way. And if you and your spouse can level that playing field, it's going to make both of you and your kids happier. Psychologist Yelena Kecmanovich says this might be how you get there. As hard as it might be at first, try to think of your partner like a teammate, not an adversary. Learn how to do some of the chores your partner does to get a better understanding of how much effort something takes. And finally, take the time to acknowledge what the other person is doing, and every now and then, even express your appreciation. That'll go a long way. I'm Dr. Sanjay Gupta, helping you live a better life.
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1: Nothing is going to stop me from my date night tonight because I've already looked at the menu since yesterday and I should know it by heart. Top of the Bay. If you want to treat yourself to a great lunch or dinner this week, this weekend, and also enjoy that amazing view, run. No, look no further than the Top of the Bay restaurant, Oakland Beach in Warwick. They have delicious food, all different appetizers. I can just see us having maybe a little shrimp cocktail. I have to have a cup of chowder. I'll split it with my hubby. We're trying to go easy on, you know, we have a wedding tomorrow, so I can't get bloaty. And that's why Top of the Bay is great. I'll get a nice piece of fish, maybe something light, maybe a salad. Although I know I'm going to fall into the boom, boom shrimp, probably face first. And then the view, as I always say, my goodness, their view is breathtaking, overlooking Narragansett Bay at Top of the Bay in Oakland Beach in Warwick. You want a steak, an Italian dish? 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Top off the entree with a Top of the Bay signature cocktail. Yeah, you know what? They can talk me into just about anything at Top of the Bay. Definitely an espresso martini. 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Boiled lobster, baked potato. 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So Top of the Bay is always thinking of you. 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Appy hour is Monday through Friday from 3 to 6 p.m. at the bar only. 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
1: All right, so listening to Bill Haberman's news, and he said, and happy birthday to Linda Carter, Wonder Woman is 75, and my brain just went, brr. Kent in Providence. TV crush, Kent in Providence. Hi, Kent.
13: Yes. Hi, how are you?
1: Good, how are you?
13: Yes, yes. I was just listening to the topic there, and I just thought about when I was a kid back in the 70s. I thought about Lindsay Wagner. Is she the one that played the Bionic Woman?
1: Yes.
13: Yes, Lindsay Wagner. I don't know what it is about her. She was a heartthrob to me back in the day.
1: That's a good one.
13: Yes, yes. And another one, unforgettable to me, Angie Dickinson as policewoman.
1: Oh, yeah. Yeah, yeah, yeah.
13: My goodness.
1: A little older, right? But she was smoking, yes, in her day.
13: Too old for me, but.
1: and then made an impression.
13: Tootie on Facts of Life.
1: Tootie?
13: Tootie on Facts of Life. Yes.
1: Yes. She is a stunning woman. Right now, you know, yes. she really
13: and her and I are actually about the same age anyway.
1: Okay.
13: Yeah. And last but not least, trust me, not least at all, she's another one. I don't know what it is about her. It was Joyce DeWitt on Three's Company.
1: Janet. Right.
13: Yes.
1: Oh, that's so funny. You didn't go for the blonde. You went for the brunette.
13: I don't know what it is about her. She just had something about her.
1: All right. Thank you, Kent. Thank you, Ken. It's funny that the more demure, like, not plain, she wasn't plain, but compared to Suzanne Summers, a lot of guys went for that, just like Ginger and Marianne. All right, 9:30. Hey, we'll continue this. The texting line is blowing up. It's 9:30. Let's get over to Bill Haberman. Good morning, Bill.
14: Are you having fun in there, Tara?
1: Yeah, why not? It's Friday. Look at the day this is.
14: Are you sure we're not talking about non-citizens on the voter rolls?
1: We might be.
14: Can we talk about the inspector general?
1: We might be.
14: Nick, I want to sanction her.
1: No, the bridge is still broken, but that's okay. Look at this weather.
14: Is there a crash on the broken bridge, Tara?
1: I don't know. I don't care. I'm sitting in here.
14: You know who's bored right now is Checkmark. What is he doing, right?
1: Yeah.
14: He's got nothing to do. He's not going to lead the 6 o'clock news with the red all behind him.
1: This is like Arizona weather. This is perfect.
14: Let's go to Mark and the weather. He's got his feet up, sound asleep
1: on
14: the desk.
1: He deserves
14: right?
1: it all these years later.
14: You know, we blame him for bad weather.
1: Put up with me for a while.
14: Let's credit him for good weather. Way to go, Checkmark. Good stuff. Tara, good morning. Sounds like Enrique Sanchez has caught the attention of Homeland Security, Tara. Say the Providence State Rep's social media post was demonization. He wrote profanely on social media that a day of reckoning will come for ICE. This is the same day, by the way, the governor heads off to Dorcas. He's going to sign 4 immigrant rights bills, including a ban on ICE agents in courthouses here, as well as polling places. President said to be considering a massive attack on Iran after a 13th night of strikes. Explosions and smoke were seen in Erbil, Iraq, where U.S. forces are stationed. First renderings are out. Drawings, $2 billion plan to rebuild the Sagamore Bridge to Cape Cod. It comes complete. Boy, they're having all the bells and whistles on this one. Complete with a sunset outlook and a pathway for pedestrians. 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
15: 195 eastbound, slow between 95 and the Washington Bridge. Westbound, slow before and after Broadway. 95 southbound, under the speed limit before Smithfield Ave. Through the merge with 146 south, it's pretty sluggish from 113 down past 117 as well. Got a little bit of a jam up on 4 south, getting past Frenchtown Road down toward Route 2, South County Trail. Slow moving after 10 Rod Road down towards Route 1. 1 south is backed up through the light at the tower, and we've got reports of a crash. 1 south at
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10: Back in 2019, I made a documentary for HBO called One Nation Under Stress. And what was true then is still true now. Money and financial problems are consistently ranked as the number one cause of stress in the United States. And a brand new study out of the Mayo Clinic found that worrying about money may age the heart even faster than traditional risk factors. Unlike an acute stressor, such as a short-term work deadline or a brief illness, financial strain is often chronic and ongoing. And because money affects so many aspects of daily life, financial stress can be difficult to escape. Even so, financial stress does not mean you're doomed. Just means you need to double down on the things you know are good for heart health. Diet, exercise, sleep, and of course not smoking. I'm Dr. Sanjay Gupta, helping you live a better life.
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0: twirling around. Linda Carter. Stunning actress. She was a beauty queen first, I think. And I think all the, I don't know. I just remember everybody thought she was, you know, a hottie, had a crush on her. And that show was only on a couple of years. But it was, when you go back and hear it, or you go back and watch it, it's so, it's just so crazy funny. I mean, and well, I mean, I we thoroughly enjoyed it, but it was cheesy, right? But I was thinking, because at the top of the hour, and, you know, I'm just going to go through a couple of text messages here, unless you want to call in, 438-9776, because it's always funny to go back and think of what you watched. I remember babysitting with my same cousin that I talk about a lot. We were always together. She had three older brothers. She was in the middle, and then two younger siblings, so they had six children. And so the two younger ones always played together, and the three older boys were doing their thing. So she was always with, as soon as school got out, she was basically lived with us. And it was just, you know, she and my sister and myself, we, the three of us were always doing something crazy. And she and I babysat together on Saturday nights, make a dollar or two probably. And we always had The Love Boat on, I want to say 9 o'clock. It was either 8 o'clock or 9 o'clock, and then Fantasy Island. And we'd get a little scared by Fantasy Island sometimes. It was a little spooky. I don't know. We were weird. But the TV shows back then, I mean, it's so funny and so over the top, right? I don't know. It's funny to, like, I guess it would be decades of, right? So the 70s, and were we watching Happy Days? People were talking about Laverne and Shirley, how people had a crush on Laverne. So I was asking you who your TV crushes were. 508, hi Tara. My childhood TV crush was Miranda Cosgrove. Who's that? Do you know who that is? Oh, is that, this is a younger person? Oh, is this like a Disney thing?
1: I forget if she was Disney or Nickelodeon. I think
0: this is like my kids' age.
1: Show, but yeah, they're probably around maybe slightly younger than I am.
0: Oh, geez, great. I love having the younger listeners. Are you kidding me? Now I see her. I think I know who she is because I think my children. Oh, yeah, she's adorable. Yeah, I just pulled her up. She was School of Rock. She was a little girl in School of Rock. Okay. But she also did. Oh, iCarly. Yes. Okay, I remember that.
1: She was also on the show Drake and Josh, I believe.
0: Okay. Yeah, those were okay. Those are all like, all right. So that listener is about 30 years old.
1: Probably,
0: right?
1: Yeah.
0: That's awesome. we're doing some ratings and data mining here. Okay, yes. So that threw me only because my head was in the 70s. 864, funny Love Boat 92. Oh, okay, hold on. Funny Love Boat, 9 to 10, came up 92. That's okay. Fantasy Island was 10 to 11. Yeah, so by 10, and we were babysitting for my Aunt Joan and Uncle Hank, so they had two boys that were younger than us, so we would be punchy by then. We'd put them to bed and be crazy punchy. Tara, I was in love with June Cleaver. Leave It to Beaver. 487. Scott Baio, Willie Ames, and Leif Garrett. Okay, that's it. That's, you're my age. Scott Baio, Willie Ames, and Leif Garrett. We definitely had Leif Garrett on our wall. Somebody said Wonder Woman. That's how we got on this whole thing. 265. 996. I don't care what you say. She was pretty, but she still looked weird in that diaper. Oh, yeah. The Wonder Woman, a costume. Yes. It did look a little bit like a diaper. I don't know what that was about. But guess what? That look is, if you look, watch fashion shows, that look is back. Not Wonder Woman, but the weird padded bottoms. Lady Gaga did a lot of that. 545. Barbara Eden was a hottie. They didn't even show a belly button until the second season. Well, she was the first person to show a belly button, if that's the urban legend, if you will. That was the story. Sally Field, someone said. See, guys go for the, you think the guys are going to go for the bombshell, and the guys go for the cutie patootie. You're saying, Janet over Chrissy on Three's Company. You're saying Marianne over Ginger on Gilligan's Island. Sally Field isn't a bombshell. She's an incredible actress. If you ever watch that scene, it's an amazing scene with, I always say the wrong one. I get terms of endearment confused with another one, like a strong female cast. See, what about Laverne and Shirley? I thought Shirley was pretty cute. Tony Danza, he aged well. Yeah, we had a crush on Tony Danza. Not when he was doing the whole Alyssa Milano show, but when he was younger. Who's the boss? Yeah. Tiffany Amber Thiessen. Okay, that's 90210 stuff. And was she? Oh, she was the. Oh, okay, so before that, she was Saved by the Bell. She's got like the round face with the big blue eyes. She does a lot of cooking shows now. She's a very beautiful woman. I could see that. Katie Holmes was stunning. So Katie Holmes, that was Tree Hill, One Tree Hill. Was that her show?
1: No, she was Dawson's Creek.
0: Oh, Dawson's Creek. Okay, see, I'm aging. I aged out of that. That's the 90s, I'm saying.
1: Yeah.
0: Yeah, yeah.
1: Maybe even early 2000s.
0: Yeah, I was birthing children, so I wasn't really glued to the TV and working. Adrienne Barbeau. Now, she was always, I always remember her. I don't know. She was an actress, obviously. I have no idea if she's still with us. She was very sexy. And I remember her from the games. We're doing this on the fly here, obviously. No prep needed. When the, of the stars, games of the stars, they had tube socks on. It was, oh gosh, you had a captain of the team of the Hollywood. Oh. Battle of the Network Stars. Battle of the Network Stars. And they basically did, like, you know, tug of war and the courses. They ran through the courses. Yes, that's how I remember Adrienne Barbeau. But she was on a show, and maybe you can help me with that. Adrienne Barbeau, B-E-A-U at the end. Oh, Bo Derek, of course. Yes, I just saw her on a podcast. She looks fantastic. Marlo Thomas from That Girl. Yes, somebody said Marianne. Burt Reynolds said that. Hold on. Burt Reynolds said that not making it work with Sally Field was one of the biggest mistakes of his life. She did a good job playing against Pierce Brosnan and Mrs. Doubtfire. Oh, God, yeah, it was a great role. She's phenomenal. Peggy Lipton. Peggy Lipton was the cop show. She was pretty. She was like, Mod Squad. Yep. Peggy Lipton was the Mod Squad. And her daughter is on from The Office. The two of them had a... she and one of her co-actors had... I can't think of her name. She and Quincy Jones had the daughter.
1: I think Rashida Jones?
0: Yes, Rashida.
1: She was not... she was on The Office briefly. She's more known for being on Parks and Rec.
0: Okay, Rashida Jones. Yeah, that's her daughter, believe it or not. Peggy Lipton from the Mod Squad. All right, this is fun. My crush was Peggy Lipton from the Mod Squad, so I got another one. Adrienne Barbeau, Highlander TV. Okay. Adrienne Barbeau was Maude's daughter. And Maude came, well, Maude later on became the Golden Girls, right? That actress. But yes, she was Maude's daughter, right? And those were like, some of those shows... Obviously, they had rough themes, you know, they dug deep into social issues, even though they made it, you know, they made it funny. Oh, Kelly LeBrock. Yeah. Weird Science. She was really a model. And then she fell into acting. Donna Douglas in Beverly Hillbillies. So that must have been the blonde girl. I would never be able to pull that name out. Yeah. Ellie Mae. I would have never known her real name. Ellie Mae Clampett from the Beverly Hillbillies. Yeah, well, she was the little bombshell, right? Funny how they always had, like I said, the plain girl, if you will, and then the bombshell. But it's so it's interesting to me that a lot of people wanted the more solid, I hate to say plain, because they're all beautiful women, but the more grounded actress. Lonnie Anderson of WKRP in Cincinnati. Yep. So Olivia Newton-John, she was stunning. Tara Granahan starring in The Truman Show 2. What does that mean? Truman Show. I can't believe Farrah Fawcett has not been mentioned. I did mention her because when we walked down the street, we were so weird. My sister, myself, and my cousin Anne-Marie would walk in the order of the open of Charlie's Angels. And none of us were blonde. My cousin Anne-Marie had the most gorgeous color hair. And she didn't like it, but then everybody else goes and buys it and dyes their hair that color. Like that chestnutty, not strawberry blonde, but like a chestnut color hair. She was born with it. Her daughter's got it too. It's gorgeous. And everybody wants it now, of course. But when you were little, it was a little different. And no blonde. So just because Tara rhymed with Farrah, I was Farrah Fawcett. We were so silly. I'm going to have to text her. Catherine Bach on the Dukes of Hazzard. Sure. With the Daisy Dukes, right? With the short shorts. She was a beautiful girl, too. Annette Funicello. Okay. Frankie and Annette. Here we go. 741. This person's got a list. Daisy Duke, Heather Locklear, TJ Hooker, Heather Thomas, Fall Guy. Now that's some 80s stuff, right? I'm 57 years old. 321 says Meg Ryan. Yeah. Meg Ryan before fillers were invented, unfortunately. And I say that with all due respect, do whatever you want. But she was just America's little sweetheart face, and it got changed for sure. John Stamos. Yeah, Blackie from General Hospital, and of course, Full House. Uncle. Again, I'm a little old for the Uncle Jesse. And also a great drummer, right? Jumps in with the Beach Boys and all that stuff. I don't know who this is. 862. Annetta Corsote and Helen Crump. Okay, somebody, I'm getting gagged here. And I'm falling for it. Annetta Corsoe. Oh, no. This is an actress. Best known for playing, Helen Crump on the Andy Griffith Show. I got you. And Judge Cynthia Justin on Matlock. All right. I would not have recognized her. Annetta Corsoe. I was not a big Andy Griffith fan. No offense. Eliza Dushku. Yeah, I know who that is. From Buffy. She played Faith. She was also in that big cheerleading movie. Again, the dark, edgy girl, right? Eliza Dushku. She's really something else. Oh, Kim Basinger was a crush. These are coming in faster than I'm getting dizzy. Bunny North. Bunny? Do I have a Bunny North in the room? I feel like I'm doing roll call. Is there a Bunny North? A Bunny North and I. She presented the weather? Popular? What, Channel 10? Hold on. Bunny North was a popular 1960s local TV personality, fashion model, and weather presenter on Channel 10. Alongside Nancy Byers in the early 1960s. My mother did the weather on Channel 12 in the late, no, maybe early 70s. Yeah, she just went to the Warwick Public Library and grabbed a few books and read them. And she had a photographic memory. And so she popped up and did the weather. With Hank Bouchard was on Channel 12 then. I never heard of Bunny North, have I? 1960s. So she may have been the first weather lady ever around here. I was always told my mother had the first exercise show, Shape Up with Mary Lou, ever on TV. But who knows? And you grow up with all these kooky stories. I don't know. Well, cheers to Bunny North. That's a 1960s. Yes, Lauren Hutton. Sent from the app. Let me go down a little bit here. I missed some. Us guys want the girl next door type, says 465. Apparently so. See, ladies, we're wasting all this money on glam. And they want the kind of the sidekick of the blonde. Go figure. The daughter of Herman Munster. I can't recall who that is. Good morning, Terry. Adrian Barbeau was B. Arthur's daughter. Yes, we got that one. We have that one. Phyllis Diller. Just kidding. How about Stephanie Powers from Heart to Heart? What a knockout she was. Yeah, that color hair is my cousin's hair. That's what I was talking about. Glad you said that. Stephanie Powers. Heart to Heart, we watched. Why do I want to say that was like a Monday night? Northern Exposure was Monday night, because that was my very first live shot during Hurricane Bob at Channel 6. I came on after, I saw the credits rolling, and I thought, I have no business doing this, because I just raised my hand and said I'd go cover the hurricane barrier, because we forgot to cover it at Channel 12. I mean, Channel 6. Hello. Yeah. And I was a producer. I'd never been on TV. And they said, oh, God, we have to put somebody at the hurricane barrier. So I said, I'll go. And I did, and oof, I wasn't good. Dr. Quinn, Medicine Woman. That is Jane Seymour. Now she does, yeah, isn't it? Jane Seymour, she does the creep skin commercials now. She sells creepy lotion for creepy skin, you know, when your neck and your arms get all creepy. Suzanne Summers, Thighs for Days. So funny, Sally Field. Everyone's got a crush on Sally Field. I would have never thought. I mean, she's fantastic. You like that comfort, that comfortable, solid woman. Although I will say my favorite, now this is not the topic, but my favorite Christmas gift I remember, probably because we have a photo, the Flying Nun doll. I was so excited to get the Flying Nun doll. And that was Sally Field. From Here Come the Brides, Bobby Sherman. Oh, he was a heartthrob a little before my time. All right, 438-9776. It's 954.
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7: What are the chances you are listening to this while drinking a nice hot cup of coffee? If so, don't let me stop you. For years, we've been reporting on the health benefits of coffee, and that's not going to stop today. A new study, this one out of Harvard School of Public Health, found that coffee and tea could help lower your risk of developing dementia. People who enjoyed 1 to 3 caffeinated cups a day saw the biggest impact. In addition to the caffeine, coffee contains hundreds of bioactive compounds that can influence inflammation, glucose metabolism, vascular function, and oxidative stress. It's also possible coffee drinkers might be doing other things that keep them healthy. Eating a more balanced diet, getting plenty of exercise, sleep, not smoking, or drinking too much alcohol. And finally, staying socially active. I'm Dr. Sanjay Gupta, helping you live a better life.
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0: 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West Greenwich, great food and fun and music there, too. All right, I wanted to hear what Dan in East Greenwich, who the crush was, text me, if you will. We'll get to some other things as well. The elections conversation, which has kind of taken over. The energy bills. What is your energy bill right now? I mean, is it a lot of people saying it's holding steady. But with word yesterday, higher, you know, rate hikes coming our way. We'll talk about that as well. It's 10 o'clock. Here's Bill Haberman.
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18: From the Rye-High Home Improvement Specialist News Center, this is the WPR News at 10 o'clock. Good morning. The president said to be considering going big on Iran after a 13th night of attacks. Iranian drones, meantime, targeting Erbil in Iraq, where U.S. forces are stationed. Let's get the latest on the fight now. From the White House and ABC's Mary Bruce.
19: Sources tell ABC News one option under consideration is a return to the kind of full-scale strikes seen in the opening days of the war. The conflict is already expanding, with Iranian-backed Houthi rebels attacking two Saudi oil tankers in the Red Sea, choking another key waterway.
18: It's ABC's Mary Bruce reporting today from the White House. WPR News Time is 10:01. We're getting word from Newport. The guy struck while crossing Memorial Boulevard late Wednesday night on a mobility scooter. Has died of his injuries. Driver of that vehicle is accused of driving drunk. They say he had a 0.17 in blood alcohol. Governor's going to be at Dorcas this hour. He is signing four bills on immigrants' rights. This includes a ban on ICE agents at courthouses and polling stations here in Rhode Island. Homeland Security accusing State Representative Enrique Sanchez of demonizing ICE agents. It's according to Fox, which reacted, Sanchez writing profanely on social media earlier this week, that a day of reckoning was coming for ICE. Hurricane Fausto is strengthened into a Category 2 hurricane in the Pacific Ocean and is expected to approach Hawaii over the next week there. Again, Fausto is way out there, 1,300 miles west of Baja California, 1,600 miles to the east of Hawaii. Top winds are 100 miles an hour. Bonnie Sports, Brown is moving quickly to replace the departed Mike Martin. ESPN reports they're bringing in Stanford associate head coach Eric Ravino to be the new coach on College Hill. He had spent the last 2 years with the Cardinal in California after a 10-year run at Portland. Mike Martin was the winningest coach in Brown history before leaving for an assistance job at the University of Michigan. Don't forget, we talk sports every night here on WPRO. This is Kevin McNamara, joins us every night. The Kevin Mac Sports Hour, every night, 6 until 7 o'clock. Right here on WPRO. Coming up as the WPRO news continues, traffic updates on the way, the AccuWeather forecast, that's coming up as well. Tara Granahan continues taking your phone calls next. WPR News Time is 10:03.
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7: Even for people who fall asleep easily, staying asleep can be difficult. You wake up, your mind starts to race, you can't turn those thoughts off. Sleep experts say there are a few things you can try. Cognitive shuffling. That's when you choose a random, impersonal, non-emotional word. Then for each letter of that word, think of as many words that begin with each letter as you can before moving on to the next one. It distracts your brain from stress. It also mimics the fragmented thought patterns that usually occur as you drift off to sleep. Sensory grounding is something else. That's when you work through things you can hear, feel, see, smell, or taste. That helps you to be in the moment instead of dwelling on the past or the future, or just do a mental walkthrough of a place you know well. Familiar but neutral imagery that can calm the brain. I'm Dr. Sanjay Gupta, helping you live a better life.
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29: 195 eastbound slow between 95 and the Washington Bridge. Westbound slow before and after Broadway. 95 southbound under the speed limit before Smithfield Ave through the merge with 146 south. It's pretty sluggish from 113 down past 117 as well. Got a little bit of a jam up on 4 south getting past Frenchtown Road down toward Route 2, South County Trail. Slow moving after 10 Rod Road down towards Route 1. 1 south is backed up through the light at the tower, and we've got reports of a crash 1 south at Government Center. I'm Robin Murphy with your right now traffic.
18: Oh boy, that is beach traffic. That's going to be the forecast with clear through the coming weekend with the beautiful, beautiful weather. Real slow go right now, Route 4 and Route 1. Why not 2 to 10 o'clock in the morning? 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The WFRO AccuWeather Forecast off to 80 today. Sunshine, low humidities. It is going to stay this way. Clear through the coming weekend with nighttime lows in the 50s. It'll stick through the first part of next week. Maybe a chance of showers on Tuesday. It's quite a way out. Temperatures have risen. We're in the low 70s across the state. Our winds are light and generally out of the north. Here in Providence, current temperature is 73 degrees. I'm Bill Haberman, WPR News. 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
0: We chatted about this yesterday, and things are starting to evolve even more so in New Jersey when non-citizens say, I'd like an ID, please, a driver's license, and then they get signed up to vote. And is it happening in other places? Why do we have this veil over our eyes here in Rhode Island? Let's get a checkup right now on the Tara Granahan Show.

0: It says the front and the back must be identical. In the bill, it says identical. It doesn't say that they will lack the barcode for voting privileges. It doesn't say anything about that at all.
1: It won't have a barcode on it.
2: All right. I don't know if you recall that Representative Patricia Morgan and Representative Bob Craven years ago. Thanks to Nick Flanagan for pulling that out. I mentioned it yesterday, and it got into a heated conversation where they ended up shutting off her mic. I don't know if we have a longer version of that. That was not the back and forth. Well, she kept saying, you know, it says identical, and he's saying, and then she said, it says identical in the bill, and he says, whoa, whoa, whoa. In her lifetime at the State House, this wasn't the only dismissal of Representative Patricia Morgan. And in other, probably the truck tolls was the most heated where they shut her mic off. And she would bring the goods. So she, here she is saying, you know, holding her paperwork saying it says identical in the bill. Identical meaning the driver's privilege cards that we hand out, give to those who are here undocumented or illegally. We grant those to those people, and according to the bill that they were debating there, they were said to be identical to the regular Rhode Island driver's license. So how do you tell the difference? Maybe you don't care. Well, how do you tell the difference when they go to vote and you have to show your driver's license or your privilege card? Listen, I've never worked the polls. I go to vote all the time. Maybe I missed one. Maybe I was, whatever. I don't see them. They slip the license into the top of the machine. It almost looks like a laptop. And I'm just assuming that the privilege cards for the undocumented people would be spit out if you tried to vote. Maybe you just don't know the rules and you're like, well, I'll go vote. Everybody's saying come. And I see all the signs. It says come vote here. I'll go vote. I don't know what goes into someone's mind. But obviously, it's a thing in some states. New Jersey's in the hot seat right now, right? And it only became a story here in Rhode Island because we have the same vendor. We use the same vendor. So we did all that yesterday. IDEMIA. And you've heard the voice of Greg Amore, the Secretary of State, over and over again, I'm sure, doubling down, saying, I am not going to cooperate with the feds, with the Trump team. I'm not giving over the voter rolls. That is private information. And that's it. Now, there was a chatter yesterday that he may say, well, maybe we'll look at it. Maybe we'll do an audit. Maybe we'll. And I haven't heard anything since, unless I'm missing something here. Then, you know, I see on social media that I'm just trying to see if there's a little update here because I got so taken aback with having fun in the first hour that I need to check the social media sites. The last article I see is a little dated. You know, Greg Amore saying that no signs that non-citizens were registered to vote in Rhode Island. That's what happened in New Jersey. Non-citizens got registered to vote. Did they take advantage of it in New Jersey? Yeah, some did, and I guess the number's going higher. The feds are saying we might prosecute those people. So somebody wrote to me and said the numbers are going higher in New Jersey. And I'll check that. And I didn't hear much in the news, so I have to make sure that we're getting accurate information. 438-9776. So the Department of Justice gives New Jersey 5 days to hand over voter data. This was yesterday, after non-citizen registration scandal. They're demanding the names and details of 6,600 non-citizens added to the state voter rolls, about 400 of whom cast ballots. And I don't know if that 400 number has gone up. And we talked about this yesterday. And I've asked the Secretary of State if he wants to come on and, you know, restate his case, or maybe it's been changed, because he got a lot of flack yesterday. And I sit here and I say, from me as well, because there's no harm, as I said for quite a bit of time yesterday, there's no harm in taking a deep dive. and ensuring that, you know, we're not, I guess, diluting the importance of having clean voter rolls. Nothing's going to be perfectly clean. I said this yesterday, too. Nothing is going to be perfectly clean. You know, you say, we're going to solve the homeless crisis. Never are you going to get it down to zero. Never. I mean, I don't mean to be pessimistic, but I'm realistic. Are we going to have not one, you know, dead person on the voter rolls? We're going to get down to, we're going to have no mistakes? No. But when you're talking thousands of people being signed up to vote,

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1: UHIP is a black mark. Again, under Gina Raimondo. But that system was a disaster from the rollout. Cost us almost just under $1 billion, I believe. Unbelievable. And, you know, and back in the day, they were trying to defend it to the point where they even changed the name. Now it's Rhode Island Bridges instead of UHIP, because UHIP has a negative connotation, apparently. And then that got hacked. After it was screwed up, then it got hacked. I think something with the health department got hacked. Our information has been hacked more in Rhode Island, I think, than most places. We have an issue with computer systems. In general, I remember years ago, I've told this story, but we always have new listeners. Years and years ago, I got pulled over, coming home after the 11 o'clock news. I did the 11 o'clock news at Channel 6. And so what was it? Had to be like almost midnight. And the police officer, I was very close to my house. The police officer pulled me over. License and registration. Oh, of course. What did I do? I'm thinking, what did I do? But, I don't say one word. Goes back, checked my license and registration. Comes back to the car, leans in, and he says, all right, well, you know, you have a taillight out. And I said, I did not know that. I just came from work. And the more I talked, he leaned in and he said, Tara? I said, yes. Again, not having Granahan on my license, I had my married name. And he's like, oh, my God. He's like, do you remember me, Mike's friend? You set me up with my wife. I said, I did. Yes, I did. Anyway, he's got his whole uniform on, his hat, you know, whatever. So I could, and it's almost midnight. I said, you got to be kidding me. Lovely guy. They're still together and they have three kids. I said, you've got to be kidding me. I said, I had no idea. I'd lost touch. It was like my high school boyfriend's friend. Lost touch, but we were, you know, all, I'm still great friends with the childhood boyfriend, high school boyfriend. And this was one of his good friends, and he was a security guard at a concert that we got. I would say we got attacked. Guys were sitting on, it was crazy. It was a crazy, crazy, crazy day. And I saw him and I knew him and I said, I can't, you got to help us get away from these guys. And he walked us outside and everybody calmed down and I introduced him to my friend and they were together forever. And just one of those stories. So he said, well, all right, just get home. I said, I live right over there. He said, get home, fix it, you know, Monday morning. So I was doing weekends. So I said, okay, thank you so much. Oh, no, excuse me. What he said was, the whole point of the story, Tara. What he said was, I should be taking you out of the car and impounding your car. I said, for a taillight? He said, you have an outstanding... Your license has been suspended for like 2 years. I said, no way. He said, yes. Get home, fix the taillight, and fix your license. Because if somebody else pulls you up, and he was nice, okay? So a warning, right? And now I'm ticked off at the world, and I've got to suffer through the weekend knowing that I have a suspended license, and I have no idea why. Yeah, it's a long story. So I go to the registry. And they kind of snatch my license. Not yet. I say, well, I don't understand. I fill everything out. Back then, I'm sure we weren't doing as much on the computer, but you mail it in or whatever you have to do. Fill out the form. Show your insurance and get your license renewed. And they said, your license is suspended. And they looked it up and they said, you have an unpaid ticket. I said, when? Where? If I get a ticket, I'm paying it right away because I don't want to think about it anymore. And I haven't gotten a ticket in forever. So... this woman said to me, it looks like it's an unpaid parking ticket. I said, from what? So we did the whole thing. And it turns out that out of the kindness of my heart, I went and spoke at a journalism class at URI for someone who used to be in the media. His class was about journalism media. Will you come talk to my class? Okay. And I said to him, because I went to URI, the parking's always tricky. Where do you want me to park? And he told me where to park. And then as I pulled in, I saw the sign.

0: that said employee parking only. And I said to him, "Professor, you sure I can park here? Because I know how the campus police are and everything else." And he said, "Yes." He walks me out to my car after I do his whole class for an hour. And I have a ticket. And I said, "Oh, that's great." And he said, "Don't worry, Tara. I'll take care of it." Apparently, the professor never did. So a couple of years later, I'm driving around on a suspended license and I have no clue. And so not only am I going to throttle him, the lady snatches my license out of my hand at the registry. And I snatched it right back. And I said, "Wait a minute. Tell me how I didn't know that I had a suspended license. I've been living in the same house for years." She said, "We sent notices. It looks to me here that we sent notices to your residence in North Providence." I said, "I never, ever lived in North Providence. I don't know anyone who lives in North Providence. I have gone into North Providence. I've never lived there. It's lovely. Mineral Spring. I've never lived there." She said, "Well, you know, sometimes our computers, traffic tribunal or whatever, and they don't talk to each other, so it could be a mistake." I said, "Well, you're not taking my license." Therefore, I had to go into a room with like a counselor type person, this giant man, because I was getting aggravated. And we made it work. They were telling me all these fines and this and that. And I said, "I never received a notice that I had a suspended license. You prove it and I'll pay it. I never, ever did." And I don't know. I think I only had to pay to renew my license. That goes back to maybe the late 90s. Computer problems. It's 2026. I have not a lot of faith in our systems. I just don't. So here we are and we stand by, and I continue to wonder why on earth the Secretary of State would bring this down upon him. He's getting bagged on social media. He's getting bagged on our texting line. You were calling it, and I feel badly because everyone says he's such a nice guy. It doesn't work like that. You're in a position to protect the situation and or investigate the situation. And after the bomb of celebrating the state of Rhode Island for the country's 250th birthday, you would think they would want to save a little face here. Let me go to the phones. George is in North Kingstown on WPRO. Hi, George.
1: Hey, Tara. How are you?
0: Good. Thank you.
1: Listen, I don't mean this as a criticism. I think it's because you're a nice person, and I think other people who you had Chippendale on the other day is a nice person and considerate of other people. But the problem is that, and you just said it with other people, he's a nice guy. But I've never heard him rationalize, and you're trying to rationalize, and I understand that. You're rationalizing and saying, "Well, this is why," and you're pleading your case. And no matter how much you plead your case, they just come back and they say, "No, no proof of it. I don't see anything. That's not a nice guy." And we do it all the time on the side of people, myself included, where we are gracious. And I learned when I was younger, I'm older now, when you're gracious, there are two types of people. There's one person who says, "That's a very nice person. You know, they're considerate, they're gracious. I really appreciate that." And then there's another group that are, "That's your Achilles heel. And I'm going to take full advantage of that." And that's what they do. They don't give you an inch.
0: Mm-hmm.
1: They never say, "You know, Chippendale's great." I've never heard. Look for a clip where the other side has said about Chippendale, "He's a nice guy." They never do. They will never give you that. And that tells you who they are. So we should all come back and just say, "Listen, you're all for transparency."
0: Yeah.
1: I mean, I listen to the governor's debate and I listen to the attorney general's debate. Transparency, transparency, transparency.
0: Yeah. Yeah.
1: "Oh, but you can't see this."
0: Right.
1: Right?
0: Oh, yeah.
1: Well, that's the end of it. You're not a nice person. We don't have to say you are or you're not. But you know what? You said transparency. We want transparency. I'm going to repeat myself. Transparency. I don't have to rationalize transparency. You're either giving it to me or you're not. So give me transparency.
0: I hear you, George. And you know what? You would think, too, that what's happening in New Jersey now is this company, IDEMIA, is saying that their state government knew this. This wasn't a glitch. They knew this. So now you're going to get the whole, now we're going back to talking about, you know, this whole, which can be a conspiracy theory that we're trying to get people who are here illegally to vote, and we won't. And why would you want that conversation coming back around, right?
1: Because that's
0: ever.
1: What, you know what they want? They want anarchy. It's just like when you watch protests and everything. If I want to, if I disrupt things, it's just like a country attacking you. They want to destroy what you have. Once they destroy what you have, they can manipulate it throughout the whole thing. That's all it's about. It's about blocking you every place that you can. And you can the more you rationalize with them, the more they're going, oh, I'm getting over on these people. They just keep trying to make an argument. But I'm not interested in an argument. I'm just interested in stonewalling. I'm just interested in getting what I want. And I think the candidates and the people who are standing up for what is right just have to say, you know what? We want transparency. You're not being transparent, so you're a liar.
0: Mm. Listen, George, a lot of people feel the way you feel. And he's going down. The Secretary of State is going down this path unnecessarily, it feels like to me. Thank you, George. I hate to cut you off. Do have to break here. It's 10:25.
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0: All right, let's talk about if it's time and when it's time. 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
10: Back in 2019, I made a documentary for HBO called One Nation Under Stress. And what was true then is still true now. Money and financial problems are consistently ranked as the number one cause of stress in the United States. And a brand new study out of the Mayo Clinic found that worrying about money may age the heart even faster than traditional risk factors. Unlike an acute stressor, such as a short-term work deadline or a brief illness, financial strain is often chronic and ongoing. And because money affects so many aspects of daily life, financial stress can be difficult to escape. Even so, financial stress does not mean you're doomed. It just means you need to double down on the things you know are good for heart health: diet, exercise, sleep, and of course, not smoking. I'm Dr. Sanjay Gupta, helping you live a better life.
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0: All right, because we're not taking any action about looking at the voter rolls to make sure everything's hunky-dory. Who is hunky-dory? Hunky-dory, the conversation goes back to driver's licenses for the undocumented people here. And why would you bring that on? So let's talk about that. It's 10:30. Let's get over to Bill Haberman. Good morning, Bill.
15: It turns out that firm involved in the non-citizen business in New Jersey also did work for the Connecticut Registry as well, where there are similar calls for an investigation. Fortunately, they turned up one non-citizen on the voter rolls there. Speaking of immigrants, governor's going to sign up 4 bills, immigrants' rights. He is at Dorcas this morning to it. Among the legislation to be signed, a ban on ICE agents from the courthouses and polling places. It's word from Newport. The guy critically hurt while trying to cross Memorial Boulevard on a scooter late Wednesday night has died of his injuries. Driver is 47 years old. He's accused of drunk driving. Investigators say he was double the legal limit for booze. In New York, a little health scrape for Jon Bon Jovi last night. He had to bring an early end to his show at the Garden. They say he's been dealing with a sinus infection there. Bon Jovi playing the 8th of a 9-show run in New York. 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This afternoon, we should reach about 80 degrees, bright sunshine, low humidities. It is going to stay this way clear through the coming weekend. We're giving the weather guys the weekend off. Looks like we'll stay this way to start next week as well. A little rain may get in here on Tuesday afternoon. 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
17: 195 westbound, slow moving before the East Shore Expressway overpass out past Broadway. Eastbound is slow from 95 to the Washington Bridge work zone. 95 southbound, mostly under the speed limit between the Pawtucket S curves and downtown Providence. Both sides of 95, watch for brake lights, hopping onto 195 east. Southbound is also a heavy ride after 113, heading for Route 4. 295 southbound, slow getting through the work just past Route 2. Watch for backup there. We've got some backup 195 eastbound, getting over the Braga Bridge and heading into Fall River. Got some road work that should be wrapped.
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10: What are the chances you are listening to this while drinking a nice hot cup of coffee? If so, Don't let me stop you. For years, we've been reporting on the health benefits of coffee, and that's not going to stop today. A new study, this one out of Harvard School of Public Health, found that coffee and tea could help lower your risk of developing dementia. People who enjoyed 1 to 3 caffeinated cups a day saw the biggest impact. In addition to the caffeine, coffee contains hundreds of bioactive compounds that can influence inflammation, glucose metabolism, vascular function, and oxidative stress. It's also possible coffee drinkers might be doing other things that keep them healthy. Eating a more balanced diet, getting plenty of exercise, sleep, not smoking, or drinking too much alcohol. And finally, staying socially active. I'm Dr. Sanjay Gupta, helping you live a better life.
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27: Is Rhode Island going to work with the federal government on those initiatives?
28: When the Department of Justice, when the Trump administration talks about working with, they want our entire voter list, including
3: private information. That's against Rhode Island law. It's against federal law. And we are not going to deliver that, just as seven Republican secretaries of state have said we're not going to deliver that. So I don't know what other collaboration that Mark Wayne Mullen is talking about. But on that side of the issue, we're not going to share that private data with the federal government.
0: All right. On that side of the issue, digging in, the Secretary of State, Greg Amore. And now with the New Jersey situation spiraling, with the non-citizens going to get a license and then they get automatically put on the voter rolls and some voted and they're not here legally. And now you've got that investigation. The Department of Justice says you have a few days and you've got to get us all the information on these people. They could be prosecuted. All hell's blowing up in New Jersey. The company that the governor of New Jersey is saying, well, it's their glitch. That company, IDEMIA, is saying, nah, you know about this. So what do we know here in Rhode Island since we use the same vendor, the same company? And how are we so certain we're so glitch-proof? And why would you just not say, okay, we'll look into it. We just want to make sure everybody feels comfortable. That's my job you pay me for. And why would you not do it? And now you open up the door to having this whole conversation again about the driver's permits that we give to people, or privilege cards, I should say, that are here illegally. Why do you want that? Just give the people what they want, an investigation. Norm's been holding, but I think you want to talk about energy, but we're not talking about energy. Good morning, Norm in Cranston.
5: Yeah, I got to wait till we talk about energy, okay, Tara?
0: All right. If you want to call back in, thank you, Norm. I appreciate it. Mary's in Warwick on WPRO. Hi, Mary.
6: Hi, good morning. How are you, Tara?
0: Good, Mary. How are you?
6: Good. This is the same Mary that gave you the 666 numbers and that kind of information.
0: Yes, yes. All right. The 666, all right. So people know, is a code that Rhode Island uses in place if you don't have a Social Security number, but you need, you know, whatever, medical.
6: You need welfare.
0: Welfare,
6: or,
0: Medicare,
6: or,
0: yeah.
6: Right.
0: They go by 666. So that is a thing.
6: Right.
0: We've looked into that. Okay. Thank you,
6: That's
0: Mary.
6: That's how they bypass the system.
0: Yeah.
6: But anyway, I mean, this is not an old issue. Okay. Carl Rove, in I think it was 2000, said he thought at least 1 to 2 million illegal aliens had voted in the federal election for president. But the voters, I think there was 102 million voters then. So that would have been like 2%. Now we have over 150 million that vote in the presidential election. So it's, you know, gone up by 50% in 25 years, the number of voters. I wanted to just refer back to, I mean, this is old information, but just so people know it. We had 19 hijackers on 9/11. Okay, between them, they had 63 driver's licenses.
0: Oh, God, remember, yeah.
6: Eight of them were registered to vote.
0: Hmm.
6: Right. So this goes back into the system because they've been taking it brick by brick, the integrity out of the system. I just wanted to go and give credit to RhodeIslandNewsToday.com.
0: Yep.
6: They did a deep dive into IDEMIA. Rhode Island has used them since 2002. Okay.
0: Mm-hmm. Mm-hmm.
6: It's a French company. So our information is going to France. And I mean, you know, internationally, our information is going all over the place. They use credentialing software to produce licenses, ID cards, real ID, which I had to go through a million hoops to get, okay? And they issue Rhode Island drivers privilege cards, and they also do TSA pre-checks.
0: Hmm.
6: All right, so they're a very well-known company. They operate at least with 36 different states. Rhode Island is one of them. One of the things that I knew was going on, but I couldn't really document it well, I'll throw it out because I don't know for sure. Gina Raimondo was taking illegal permanent residents and registering them to vote. Now, why would you do that?
0: Now, where's that piece now?
6: That was from somebody that worked the polls that told me this.
0: Oh, okay. All right.
6: Okay, so, all right. So take it for what it's worth one way or another.
0: Well, yeah.
6: But we, you know, the people voting illegally in the elections, foreign nationals, they take my right away when they do this. A lot of Americans died for this right, okay? And they're standing on the backs of these people that died so they can get their little political power or benefits or whatever it is they want to take from this country. I mean, we should be absolutely ballistic about this. This is treason, pretty much. stealing elections this way. And I think this is going to blow up in the Democrats' faces because people know this is going on, and it's been going on a very, very long time. And, you know, and it's just appalling to me. It's just, you know, that we allow this. If you're here illegally, they're aiding and abetting you, all right, to fly under the radar so that you don't get deported. I mean, all these, the governor's going to sign, you know, all these things today to say that the federal government cannot do X, Y, and Z when it comes to, you know, arresting people here illegally.
0: That's our governor?
6: Yes. Apparently he's signing a couple of, it was on your news this morning.
0: I know, but I, you know, sometimes I have to go
6: that's
0: pee.
6: That's right. Yeah. Yeah. Some of the, we all have things to do, you know.
0: I've been on, so. on the commercial breaks.
6: Yeah, that he's going to prohibit federal government from being in the polls. I mean, he can't do any of this. He can't tell the federal government, you know, I need you to do this, that, and the other thing.
0: Oh, that's a thing. That's a thing right now. Nobody wants anybody near. Yeah. That's a Democratic. I think it's kind of to spook people. Same thing with, you know, we can't have ICE looking around. I don't know. Yeah.
6: I don't want to have to pay indefinitely for somebody here illegally who doesn't belong here. Okay, I don't want to have to deal with the crime anymore. I've already lost a family member. I don't want to do this anymore. I don't want to, you know, every time a story comes out, it's like reliving it all over again.
0: Yeah, no, I know. You've told your story that you lost your relative to someone who was here in the, you know, illegally here and not
6: who had a driver's license. He had a driver's license. That's how one of the ways they caught him, believe it or not. He had a driver's license issued by the state of Florida. And this has been going on for, I would say, well over 20 years. Okay, probably more like 30. So, I mean, we really have to clean this mess up because our elections are not clean and they're manipulated. There are House seats that, you know, a couple of hundred votes, that was the difference.
0: Well, that's the, you know, we often go to the big, you know, presidential elections and say, you know, Donald Trump is stuck on 2020, but this whole New Jersey situation. Thank you, Mary. And you know, hate the fact that you lost someone. That's the easy way out, right? Kind of lazy. Oh, Donald Trump is ticked off because he lost in 2020. Okay, great. Got it. This is 2023 and 2024 that the New Jersey debacle has happened. So, yeah, we would all like to go forward and... Or we don't, because for whatever reason, Rhode Island is saying, no, everything works fine here. Everything's fine. We don't have glitches. What? Computer glitches? We've never heard of such a thing. She says with dripping sarcasm. And again, I say, and thank you to Nick Flanagan, he pulled out the longer version, because yesterday I mentioned it, and we have the audio today. Probably 3 years ago now, this whole conversation about giving driver's privilege cards, that's what we call them here in Rhode Island, to people who are here, undocumented people, that's a thing. That's what we do. And it was a big hullabaloo up at the State House. And Representative Patricia Morgan said, how do you determine what's a driver's license, quote unquote, normal driver's license that we all have? And we use to vote with, how do we determine the difference between that and a driver's privilege card for people who can drive, but they're not supposed to vote because they're here undocumented, if they're identical? And she got all the pushback. What do you mean identical? We're going to know the difference. Blah, blah, blah. Everyone's going to know the difference. The bill says they are identical to a Rhode Islander's. Having trouble speaking. I think I need caffeine. Rhode Island driver's license. No. Then why is the word identical in the bill? Oh, come on, Patricia. It's just Patricia Morgan. Blah, blah, blah, blah, blah. So let's play the longer, the two and a half minute one. I play this to remind you that this is now where we're all going, down this path once again with our little bag with the stick. And we're going to start to argue about this again because... It comes back to the investigation in New Jersey with the same vendor that we use here in Rhode Island. Why would there not be slippage in the situation? So let's remind everybody that now, because you don't want to do an investigation into the voter rolls, we're all talking about this again.
7: The most important part of a license in voting is that barcode, and these permits won't have that.
8: Are you sure? Because it says the front and the back must be identical. In the bill, it says identical. It doesn't say that they will lack the barcode for voting privileges. It doesn't say anything about that at all.
7: It won't have a barcode on it. And it won't have a barcode that could be used in that manner. So I'm telling you, the identical use of that word, the word identical, is misinterpreted by you as saying somehow this is a device, this is a permit that you could show someone and pass it off as being something other than exactly what this bill allows. That will not be the case.
8: Identical is a word. Identical means identical. I mean, it's hard to really interpret it as anything other than what the word means.
7: And it's going to look
8: bill,
7: like a
8: it
7: license.
8: It says identical. It doesn't say that it will be, that these license plates will be coded or somehow made, have a marking or a difference on them that makes voting impossible. It just doesn't.
7: Well, the legislation,
8: it's a flaw in the bill.
7: The legislation is very clear that it is not allowed to be used to vote.
8: It says it, but practically, how do voting officials know?
7: Because it won't have that barcode, and it'll be clear to the election officials when they see it.
8: Okay, it's not in the bill.
7: I disagree, but thank you.
8: Well, can you point me to where it is in the bill then?
7: You're misinterpreting, you're overinterpreting the word identical.
8: Identical is a word. It means identical.
7: I understand what it means.
8: It means the same.
7: But if the legislation clearly says you can't use it to vote, then they wouldn't put a device in it that would allow you to vote. So
10: one
7: they
10: minute.
7: Won't put that barcode in that will mislead.
8: If it looks the same.
7: It's got to be able to go through the barcode and be.
8: I'm not sure that voting officials would know unless there is some difference. And that's not what the bill says.
7: They use that barcode to swipe, just like we do for many things.
8: Thank you, Chairman.
0: What's the definition of identical? What's the definition of insanity? No, what's the definition of identical? Being one and the same. Hitler, you're an identical twin. Being one and the same. Steve in the car on WPRO. Hi, Steve.
11: Hey, good morning, Tara. How you doing?
0: Good. How are you?
11: Yeah, not too bad. And just to remind you, we all had to go down and get these real IDs. And this is why we had to get real IDs, because our state and other government, so the state started issuing fake IDs. You know, it's ridiculous. Like when I was a kid, when I was 16, you'd get these fake IDs, like backdoor someplace. Now you just go down to your own state and they issue a state fake ID. You have no idea who the person is. It's not backed up by anything. So then you make all your residents have to go down and reprove who they are and get a real ID. When you really think about it, it's completely ridiculous what, you know, Rhode Island and other states have done.
0: Who's going down to get it? Where's the fake ID? I mean, I had a fake ID, but it was somebody else's driver's license.
11: Tara.
0: Oh, you think that's a fake?
11: People,
0: okay.
11: They just walk in. They see who they are. Do they get a birth certificate if they were born in another country? No. Like, so they just take who they say they are and they give them a driver privilege card. And that driver privilege card looks identical to my license. Except now I had to get a real ID, so now I got the check mark.
0: I hear what you're saying.
11: That's why we all had to go down and get the real ID. Because Rhode Island's issuing fake IDs to people, you know, they just walk in and say, this is my name. And they just say, okay, cool. They put down the name and the date of birth on the privilege card, and that's who you are.
0: Well, you know, thank you, Steve. I appreciate it. I have to look, I mean, I have no idea what you have to present for the privilege driver's card. And you're not forced to get a real ID. And the real ID is a federal program, not a Rhode Island program. Anybody else exhausted? I'm exhausted just for Patricia Morgan having to go through that, and that was a couple of years ago. And the only reason why I play it is to remind you that do you really want to go through this again? Well, we are. It's Rhode Island likes to just reach around. That's from reach around and ratchet off. What is that from? Original Kings of Comedy? Can't remember which comedian. Something about the grandma would beat you with a twig or something. A wretch around and wretch it off. We like to do that to ourselves a lot, don't we? Do we ever learn from anything? I replay the Representative Morgan. I believe it's Representative Bob Craven. Going around and around. And some people are laughing. I don't know if they're... I was laughing at the fact that she's standing there saying, you have the word identical in the bill. You're misinterpreting that. What do you mean? What's the definition of identical? Being one and the same. Why would they just not say to her, then we'll take the word out and we'll reword the bill? Instead, they wanted to try to make her look foolish for being right, for being correct. They're going to wretch around and wretch it off. 10:54.
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9: A better life with Dr. Sanjay Gupta.
10: I read this interesting story the other day, which was written by a colleague of mine, about why so-called, quote, admin nights are the new book club for busy adults. Now, I learned this is a term coined by journalist Chris Collin, who wrote about this life hack in the Wall Street Journal. An admin night is when people come together for a night, a fun night, while holding one another accountable to an assignment. The ones usually considered back burner tasks, the ones that you've been putting off. The person you choose to do an admin night with matters a lot, because that's your accountability partner. That's what one person told us. People love the social aspect because it can bring these boring tasks to light, make them feel more fun, and where you go matters as well. You need to have enough space and hopefully not too many distractions. And again, don't forget to leave some time for fun. I'm Dr. Sanjay Gupta, helping you live a better life.
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0: All right. Hey, we got more tickets. Right? It's just in, maybe? For Sunday night, after 11:35, 1/2 hour away, after 11:35, we have more tickets to give away for this show, which is Chicago and Styx, the Windy Cities Tour at the Xfinity Center, Sunday night. 2 days away, honey. I'm spontaneous. I won some tickets. We're going out. That's after 11:35, plus, you'll name that artist, plus, tell me something good. We'll be back. It's 11 o'clock. Here's Bill Haberman.
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2: From the Rye-Hi Home Improvement Specialist News Center, this is the WPR News. It is 11 o'clock. Good morning. We're getting word from Newport that it was a resident of Chapel Terrace who was struck by an accused drunk driver crossing Memorial Boulevard on a mobility scooter on Wednesday night. Police say, sadly, the victim did not make it. Investigators say charges are being umped against the accused drunk. Death resulting now. Prosecutors say he was twice the legal limit for alcohol. In Washington, they say the president's considering going big to try to force the Iranians to say uncle. So far, it doesn't appear the message has gotten through, says ABC's Mary Bruce.
3: Overnight, the U.S. launching strikes on Iran for the 13th consecutive night. Iran responding with another wave of drone attacks against U.S. assets in Kuwait. The strikes continuing as President Trump now threatens a major escalation in the war, telling Axios he's considering a massive attack bigger than ever before, saying the U.S. is prepared and that he's close to making a decision.
2: And again, that's ABC's Mary Bruce reporting from the White House. Sounds like Enrique Sanchez has caught the attention of Homeland Security. Fox Digital is writing DHS is calling a social media post from the Providence rep demonization of ICE agents. He wrote earlier this week profanely on social media that a day of reckoning is coming for ICE. In the meantime, the governor's signing legislation at Dorcas today for immigrant rights bills. It's including a ban on ICE agents being in the courthouses here as well as in the polling places. From outside Atlanta, a 16-year-old has pleaded guilty to all 55 counts in a deadly shooting 2 years ago at a high school there, Appalachie High School. Again, he is facing the potential of life in prison after that plea. Two students were killed along with two teachers and several others were wounded as a result of that attack in September of 2024. In sports, Brown has just confirmed its hire of Mike Martin's replacement. The school is bringing in Stanford associate head coach Eric Ravino to College Hill. He is a Cardinal alum who spent the last 2 years with his alma mater after a 10-year run as head coach at Portland and 6 years as a top assistant at Georgia Tech. Mike Martin announcing earlier this month he was departing Providence for the University of Michigan after becoming the winningest coach in Bears history. Don't forget, WPRO talk sports every night. Kevin McNamara's got you full sports roundup every night, 6 until 7 o'clock right here on WPRO. Coming up is WPRO News Continues. Traffic updates on the way. The AccuWeather forecast, that's coming up as well. Tara Granahan continues taking your phone calls next. WPR News Time is 11:03.
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17: Both sides of 195 pretty slow approaching and moving through the work zone at the Washington Bridge. 95 southbound, a heavy ride before Smithfield Ave heading into downtown, mostly under the speed limit from 113 down past 117 as well. Both sides of 95, watch for brake lights hopping onto 195 east. 195 eastbound, slow moving out of Fall River as you head out past 88 into Westport. Got some work happening there. Watch for backup both sides of 114 on the Mount Hope Bridge. I'm Robin Murphy with your Right Now Traffic.
2: 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The WPRO AccuWeather forecast. It should make about 80 degrees this afternoon with low humidities and bright sunshine. It's going to stay this way. It looks like clear through the coming weekend into the first part of next week. Next chance of rain may not be until Tuesday. Across Rhode Island right now, temperatures are generally in the mid-70s, a little bit warmer to the north and west, upper 70s right now. Again, winds are very light across the state. We're generally out of the north-northeast in Providence, current temperature 76 degrees. I'm Bill Haberman, WPR News. 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
24: Sammy, we are adults, and this is ridiculous. Hit the crap.
18: You go. Girl.
25: Rhode Islanders are facing an unprecedented combination of challenges hitting all at once, creating an emergency that requires action. The fourth highest electric rates in the country have been made worse.
26: We run a very lean operation. We don't hire if we don't need to hire. We try to operate within facilities that are you know, adequate but not lavish. We try to do all of those things to keep costs down for our customers.
0: Oh, all right. The dreaded energy conversation coming after the dreaded elections integrity conversation. That's why I started off the show talking about TV in the 70s and your TV crushes. But looking ahead, after 11:35, tell me something good. Every Friday here on the Tara Granahan Show. And name that artist, because we've got our grubby little hands on more tickets for you to go see Chicago and Styx on Sunday evening at the Xfinity Center, 2 days away. You're the hero if you come home with these tickets, right? Listen, you say we never do anything together, honey. We never go out anymore. Well, we're going to go spontaneous to Mansfield, Massachusetts at the Xfinity Center, right around the block. To see Chicago and Styx, and we'll play Name That Artist after 11:35 today. So I know a lot of people played for those last week, and I said if we get more, we'll do it again. So we shall do that. You heard Governor McKee there last week, last Thursday, a week ago. He said to me, I'm going to do something to help save people some money on their electric bills, and it'll be coming soon. I said soon rather than later. He said yes. And then a week later, he had his press conference yesterday. And he declared an energy affordable emergency. It doesn't add up to a lot, but it's something. Right? Do you get a little warm, fuzzy feeling that someone's doing something? Maybe you do, maybe you don't. Maybe if you want to be really negative, you say, oh, it's too little, too late. They're crushing us. He's doing it because it's election time. Oh. Or do you get a little warm, fuzzy saying, oh, well, you know, What if I save $50 on my bill? That's a lunch for two. Don't drink. Right? That's four people going down and get the lobster rolls. Almost. Somebody's got to pitch in $10. All right, let's play the nuts and bolts from Channel 12. Number nine.
1: Right now is the time to take action.
3: Governor Dan McKee signing this executive order Thursday. It directs $28 million in emergency relief to Rhode Island Energy customers. It comes as the energy company announces a 15% price hike for this upcoming winter.
1: Rhode Islanders are facing an unprecedented combination of challenges hitting all at once, creating an emergency that requires action. The fourth highest electric rates in the country have been made worse.
3: The cause of the hike, Rhode Island Energy President Greg Cornett says, is the rising market rate for supplies. It's driven by geopolitical factors and new rules by New England ISO, which operates the region's power grid.
26: We've seen a significant increase in the administrative costs from New England ISO, which we are now to be a member of by the state, and they put in some additional enhancements, some additional programs to try to deal with reliability and resource adequacy, and so the costs for that are now being borne by the supplier.
3: Once approved by the Public Utilities Commission, the governor says the average customer will receive $61 in credit.
1: The message is that's what we have available to us right now. Like I said, that will offset the increase that's coming this winter.
3: Cornett says the company understands the hardships Rhode Islanders are facing and works every day to lower their costs.
26: We run a very lean operation. We don't hire if we don't need to hire. We try to operate within facilities that are you know, adequate but not lavish. We try to do all of those things to keep costs down for our customers.
3: Now, McKee's challenger in this upcoming governor's race, Helena Folks, sent us a statement saying that Rhode Island is still reliant on expensive natural gas, and we are still paying for the governor's failed energy and environmental policies. Sophia Szabo reporting, 12 News.
0: All right. There's a lot of wonky energy talk in there. I heard $61. Now, I just said, you know, the two lobster rolls we talk about? Go down to Salty Brine State Beach. $29.99, you get two giant fat lobster rolls and french fries. So I said $50, but it's $61. That would cover it. Now, that would be four lobster rolls. That's a deal and a half. So I'm going to take my Rhode Island Energy credit and go get four lobster rolls. But I'd have to tip the kids there. So I need a... I'm not tipping them a dollar. Plus his tax. So you and I could go. So Nick Flanagan's going to help me out here. I'm trying to think of what's the last thing I spent $60 on. That doesn't cover a Manny and Petty anymore. It used to.
4: I like how you said, I have to help you out here. And then what's the last thing I spent $60 on? I can't help you in that
0: I'm
4: one.
0: I'm giving you time to think about for you while I gab. God pads the timing so that I don't throw you under the bus here.
4: Oh, I'm pretty sure I know the last thing I spent $60
0: All right.
4: On.
0: Last thing, I should just pull up my bank account. $61 we're going to get back from the emergency that the governor put in place.

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2: All right. I'm pulling up my checking account here. $61. Why, there's so many security codes, right? As if I work for the Pentagon and they're trying to get in, hack into my stupid checking account. I'm not looking at Amazon stuff because then I don't even know what that entails. Because Amazon breaks up their list of things. Let me take Norman. Norm's called back in while I look up what I spent $61 on recently. Hi, Norm.
3: Hey, Tyra, terrific, capital TTG.
2: Hey, hey.
3: And shout out to the greatest producer, capital NF, Nick Flanagan.
2: All right.
3: Happy being here to both of you. And I just want to say, you know, about this thing with the energy situation. When the, what do you call it, when it was National Grid before, you know what I mean? Those guys, they're in bed with the PUC, you know what I mean? I'm going to tell you something. I called in about a tree at the end of my driveway and the other side of the street, hanging over the street light, blocking the light. It's a kid-friendly neighborhood. Kids ride their bikes up, and sometimes I keep an eye out for them, you know, so they don't get hit by a car, you know. Well, anyways, they said to me, you're from the National Grid time. He said, you're one of those guys that probably depends on the street light to light your house up. I said, well, pal, let me tell you something. You've never been to my house because I've got solar lights and I've got lights on the side of my house. And I just recently put cameras on there, you know what I mean? But that was after the fact. But I got those lights that shine all over the place. So anyways, they were going back and forth with the city of Cranston. Who's responsible, you know what I mean, to cut the trees, you know, that are hanging over the street, blocking the lighting, you know, for people walking down the street and kids riding their bikes. So anyways, I'm full of transparency too, Tara, okay? I get a lot of transparency in me. But, you know, when we don't have a lot of transparency in this state, you know what I mean? Because we get a lot of tyrants, but not a lot of transparency.
2: Okay, so whatever happened to the tree, Norm? What happened
3: to the tree? They finally cut the branch. This was a couple of years ago. They finally cut the branch after Cranston got together with the PUC, you know, who was responsible for cutting the thing down, you know what I mean? With National Grid at the time. They finally cut the thing down, you know, and made it, you know, brighter so you could see. The kids could ride their bikes down the street with some light or something. I mean, when it was getting dark.
2: All right. Well, listen, your phone's breaking up a little bit, but I appreciate the story. Thank you. The phrase in bed with, PUC is an oversight. It's kind of a situation with a grid or obviously Rhode Island Energy now. Okay. Every single thing that falls around the $60 mark in my checking account, I even widened it $50 to $70, is Amazon and baby clothes. Carter's over there in Seekonk when they have a sale. So Nick's was a takeout. And, I'm trying to think. Yeah, I mean, if you get a couple orders of fish and chips, tip. Is that $61 off the bill or $61 per person? Please let me know. I would have to think per customer, which is the household, the account. I highly doubt they're going to cut us all $61. 480. Hi, Terry. I went to Tommy's Crab Shack yesterday. I had Tommy's trio and wife had fish and chips for $53. That would leave me $7 for a couple of nips. LOL. Don't do the nips. Come on. The only time I've ever bought nips was I made for Easter this year. Little baskets with a tiny can of espresso and a tiny little Tito's. So people wanted to make an espresso martini, like a single serving. And I put little chocolates in the fake grass. Nips, it feels desperate. Okay. Should be $600.

0: texting line, 438-9776. Credit per month or once? No. I'm sure it's once. It's, what, $28 million? They're not going to do it every month. They can't. We don't have this money to throw around. I think it's just a one-off $61. And no one's happy with it. 263, my vote costs more than $61. Oh, he can't win for trying sometimes. It's $61 in savings once, and it's not $61 a month. It's absolutely just nothing but window dressing. It's $61, as far as I know. Boom, boom. Let's go get lunch. You can't even get a massage for $61, I don't think. They're about $80 now, aren't they? I have one of those subscriptions that I never go, and so it just adds up, and I pay for it every month. But they're way more expensive if you don't do it that way. You know, if you just go once in a while, you could get a nice pedicure for probably $50. You know, with all the smells and oils and all that stuff. So you're going to get $61. 447. Is it $20 per month for 3 months? I don't know. All I heard was $61. That's it. And the governor told us, you know, told me here that he had a plan sooner rather than later. It just so happened that he had to run to the press conference, it sounds like, to announce it because Rhode Island Energy beat him to the punch to tell us that now we're going to have the highest rate hike for this winter. And that stinks. 339, massages are $100 now. Yeah, I get that. I get a lower rate because I have a monthly subscription that just rolls over. And then when I go in there, they're like, you have 10 to use. Like, can I gift them? I don't have a lot of time, believe it or not. I have been going in a lot. Well, you can add an enhancement and you can, you know, suck up another credit. Yeah, fine. Throw oil on me. I don't care who's rubbing what. If I can relax for an hour, good. Throw the enhancement on there. Put the hot stones on me. Just don't burn my skin off. I have to go to a wedding. All right. Sent from the app. I'd rather not them not give us anything and put that $28 million into trying to better our energy, period. Just do something. Yeah, you know, that's a take. I hear you. Because it is the drip, drip, drip method, right? If things go up every month, drip, drip, drip, you know, dripping onto your forehead, starts to make a hole. I put more than that in my gas tank this morning. Oof, I didn't think about gas. Yeah, to fill my car right now, might be like $45. I never let it run too low. I put 40 in it just the other day, and the red light wasn't on. One of my grandfathers told me that. Don't let it go beneath a half. Well, who does that? I try not to let it go beneath a quarter, and I can't stand getting gas in the morning. I don't know what it is. Now that I don't go to get the Cumbie's coffee anymore, although I pretty much live at Cumberland Farms because I can get a lot there for my mom, and they give you a little discount. Rewards. I got $14 back at Cumberland Farms the other day. $14 off my bill. I like that. It's the little things that make me happy. I'll take the $61. Do we all get it at the same time? We can meet for lunch somewhere. If we all get $61 together, then we pick a place and we all go to lunch. We'll have a WPRO lunch fest. Bring your $61 check. I'm not footing the bill for everybody here. What do you think? Made of money? If depending on where you live, we could do two lunches. A $30 minimum. Go to dance place, and then that's certainly not the southern part of the state, but the more like western part. Or we can go down to Oakland Beach and go to Top of the Bay. So we can split. We'll split our checks. 438-9776, 1124.
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0: Well, sometimes taking care of our elderly relatives and loved ones can be challenging. It's a nice word, challenging, but it incorporates a lot in this situation because you're running it down. You're running down the clock. You're running down your body, your brains, and it's hard. And of course, we all do it and we want to do it and we'll do it forever and ever. Amen. Right? Especially when, you know, it gets tricky when you've got a busy life. 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And so you're doing everything you can. 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This is, I'd say, game changer, but it's really a life changer when you work with Brenda Lee at O'Hara Senior Care. 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We're all, you know, if you're in it, you're in it and you know it. And when you get a break and you're a better person, you do better all the way around. So don't just take my word for it. Here's what Cindy had to say about the care her mom received. She met Marie and Marie became their caregiver and she came into our lives. She said at exactly the right time. 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And she took her on walks, helped with meal prep, grocery shopping, and light cleaning, even brought her to the senior center for exercise classes. 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And have this life-changing moment, and it just settles everything down. 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She's phenomenal. 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
0: Clay is in Warwick on WPRO. Hi, Clay.
15: Hi, Tara. Happy Friday.
0: Oh, yeah. Happy Friday, indeed.
15: I have questions.
0: Mm-hmm.
15: So the 60, is it $61?
0: Yes.
15: You get for electricity back?
0: According to the gov, yes.
15: Okay. Now, is that a socialist $61? Does everybody get it? Or is it just persons who are like 400% of the poverty level?
0: Is that different money? Is it like Monopoly money versus Democratic money? Democratic socialist money? In total bill credits, it's $61 in total bill credits from a $28 million emergency fund. So I believe if you pay Rhode Island energy bills.
15: Is this like a rainy day fund or something? I don't know.
0: He made an emergency relief fund of some sort.
15: Okay.
0: So if you pay an electric bill per customer, I'm assuming, per residential customer, yes, that's what you're going to get. $61 back. But I just realized we have to wait until January through March 2027.
15: Yeah, after Christmas, right?
0: Let's hope we're still alive, babe.
15: Yeah. So the last time I spent $61 was I went out to lunch at a nice Mexican restaurant having a huge burrito and a couple of margaritas.
0: That's it. All right. So, meet you there. Thank you. Appreciate it, Clay. Call anytime. All right. Jump on a line if you want to win Chicago and Sticks tickets right now for Sunday night, 2 days away. Jump on right now. 438-9776. Name that artist. 438-9776. Honey, we're going out Sunday night. Chicago and Sticks together at the Xfinity Center. And then you can tell me something good as well. Here's Bill Haberman at the newsroom at the helm. 11:30, 11:31. Hi, Bill.
6: Come sail away, right, Tara?
0: Come sail away with our $61.
6: Tara, good morning. Hey, Tara, this is why we need Yard Guard. DEM says the West Nile's turned up in Cranston. It's the second discovery this summer. So far, no Triple E has tested the mosquitoes this season. Newport police say charges are being upped. DUI, now death resulting. The guy accused of striking a man on a mobility scooter is trying to cross Memorial Boulevard late Wednesday night. So police say the victim has died of his injury. Governor signing 4 bills of Dorcas today on immigrant rights. This includes bans on ICE agents in state courthouses as well as polling stations. And there's word of the passing of Ben Affleck's mom. She continued on as a public school teacher in Cambridge long after her sons hit it big in Hollywood. Chris Affleck dying at the age of 83. 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Again, beautiful stretch of weather shaping up for the weekend. We'll have sunshine, low humidities, temperatures right around 80 degrees. 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
17: 195 eastbound, slow moving between 95 and the Washington Bridge. Westbound slows down, getting past Broadway. 95 southbound, heavy but moving from Smithfield Ave down towards the 610. You're mostly under the speed limit after 113, heading towards Route 4 as well. 610 connector inbound is slow between the Atwells Overpass and 95. 4 southbound, a slow ride from 10 Rod Road down past West Allenton. 1 south, all backed up, getting through the...
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24: Now seems as good a time as any to remind you, you don't always have to take healthy habits to the extreme. Not only are you unlikely to stick with something that's difficult, even if you can keep it up, it's probably going to be to the detriment of something else. And chances are that something else is more important. So if you're on a quest to improve your health, I promise the basics are going to take you much further. I'm talking about diet. Try and be as plant-based as possible. Exercise, meaning multiple rounds of cardio and strength training, and sleep. For most people, 7 to 9 hours a night. I'd like to think of these things as sort of a three-legged stool, right? If you're not doing any one of them, it's really hard to keep balanced with the others. The key here is you don't have to strive for perfection. Doing anything is going to be better than nothing. I'm Dr. Sanjay Gupta, helping you live a better life.
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0: Okay, well, we talked about $61. You can get a lot more than $61 if you go to Roman Jewelers, I'll tell you that. 1,000 times more. 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So you save one or two that you really like or got handed down to you, and you take everything else, and you go see Vlad at Roman Jewelers. And it's a wonderful, comfortable atmosphere for all of his clients. Head on over anytime, any day. 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Unwanted silver, go for the gold. 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Bracelets, bangles, chains, necklaces, earrings. Scoop it all up and go bring it to Vlad. And diamonds, too. And you could stop in anytime, as I said. Great parking there. If you prefer to set up an appointment, just call him. 946-4850. 946-4850. That's Roman Jewelers, 1000 Reservoir Ave in Cranston.

0: 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The Folk Festival in Newport. So plan accordingly. That's good news if you're going to that. And then there's always events. Check my Facebook page for any kind of postings in regards to I tell John Cianci from the Italian American Veterans Association to post on my Facebook page. I don't like anybody else except me, but because his events, I've been to many of them, and it's always for the good of veterans. If you need a free meal, a hot meal, or whatever else he's doing to help support the community of our veterans and their families, that's very meaningful to everybody, or it should be, and myself. And so you can always check my Facebook pages and follow me on Twitter. I got wiped out on Twitter, got hacked. They couldn't help me. There's no humans there anymore, but that's okay. I started over. So a lot of people think they're following me on Twitter because I had like 11,000 people. And now it got wiped out. So you could always go on Twitter, just put in my name in and the number one, Tara Granahan one. And it comes up Tara Granahan Radio. And then obviously on Facebook, rocking and rolling on Facebook, Tara Granahan and Tara Granahan WPRO. If I max out on the 5,000 on Tara Granahan, all A's, all N's, then you go over to Tara Granahan WPRO public page, just like it, and then that's open-ended. And by the way, I've got the sandwich coming in more ways than one. My friends at Local Heroes Deli and Catering, when I flippantly or offhandedly or whatever said, oh, I don't need anything, just name a sandwich after me. I don't even know what made me say it a couple of weeks ago. I visited them this week. Fantastic. In Pawtucket. So I popped in over there and I'm going to get the grand. I went with the audience. The Granahan Gobbler. Because I said, I like a turkey. I hope I said bacon. Everything's better with bacon. Fat is flavor. Turkey. Bacon. You can throw lettuce and tomato on it. But I like a pesto mayo. I like mayo. And I like pesto. So I kind of make my own. But theirs is going to be way better than mine. I believe he said on a ciabatta bread. And so he's coming here for us, Nick. I think on Tuesday. And we're going to try it. And there's his buddy Cianci. There's the Vinnie Pazienza. I think I saw Olivia Culpo. And so we're going to have the Granahan Gobbler. I'm really digging that. I can't wait for it to show my Granahan relatives in Pennsylvania and Jersey, all my dad's family. They get the biggest kick out of this silly stuff that I do. there's nothing like a Granahan. That's all I can say. My mother's side of the family is phenomenal. I'm not picking sides. It's different. We're here in New England. Pennsylvania and Jersey is different. All right, I digress. So stay tuned for that. Maybe we'll do a little taste test on the air, Nick. You up for that? So we're going to have to, hopefully he everything works out well. He could get busy. I don't know. So we'll have a backup plan. We'll have our regular fruits and yogurt, right? Isn't that what you eat for breakfast? No, you and I like bringing a piece of pizza, slab of steak. That's me. I have leftovers. I had steak and mushrooms the other day for breakfast.
1: I eat real healthy breakfast, Pop-Tarts. Breakfast is a champion.
0: Oh, I'm a carnivore, so, and I'm not doing bread because, whatever, but I will eat this guy's sandwich for sure. And he said he mentioned Nick in the email, so I'm like, we're there. Are you kidding me? Free food, we're there. Okay, here we go with our contest: Chicago and Sticks tickets for Sunday night. Some people panic a little and they drop off. Right now, the lines are full, but keep trying, because when people don't get the answer, name that artist. If they don't get the artist, then there's room for you. 438-9776. I always go to whoever called in first. That can be good or bad. John's in Massachusetts on WPRO. Hi, John.
2: Hey, Tara. Happy Friday.
0: Happy Friday. Can you feel it? This day is so beautiful.
2: You betcha.
0: Oh, I can't. I don't know why I'm so. Well, I have my daughter's best friend's getting married tomorrow, so I'm thrilled to be invited, and I can't wait to go with this beautiful weather. John, you know how we play, right?
2: Yes, ma'am.
0: Okay. Here we go. You might lose for calling me ma'am. No, I'm only kidding. All right, John, here we go. You're on hold. Song number one comes to John in Massachusetts from DJ September.

0: All right, John in Massachusetts, can you name that artist?
1: All right, I think DJ September has me stumped this time, but I'm going to throw out White Snake. Don't think but
0: sorry. I'm sorry. Play next time, please. Josh in Newport heard. Oh, turn your radio down a little bit if you can. Josh in Newport, can you name that artist?
2: That Triumph.
0: It is. Fight the good fight. Fight the good fight, Josh. Triumph. You win. You're going to the show on Sunday. You can go, right?
2: Yes.
0: All right. Awesome. Stay right there. You're winner number one. Congratulations to Josh. Josh is on hold, and all the winners need to stay there. If you drop off, we cannot find you. All right. That's Josh in Newport. Song number two to Jim in Burrillville. Good morning, Jim.
3: Good morning. How you doing?
0: Good. You can go Sunday, right?
3: Absolutely.
0: All right. Awesome. Are you ready for your song?
3: I am.
0: Okay. Here we go, Jim. This is fun. You're going to name that artist. Jim in Burrillville gets song number two from the DJ.

0: Jim in Boraville, can you name that artist?
1: Oh, it's killing me. I can picture him, and I can't come up with his name. Oh, that is...
0: One guess.
1: I'm going to have to pass. I'm sorry.
0: Oh, that's okay. I know. It happens to me all the time, and you're going to kick yourself, but that's okay. Mike in Westerly on WPRO, can you name that artist, or do you need to hear that song again?
2: No, I'm stumped as well.
0: Oh, okay. Oh, I'm sorry. Joe in Portsmouth, do you need the song number two again?
3: No, I know who that is.
0: Let me hear it.
3: Joe Cocker.
0: Yeah, I think people get confused because they think Joe Cocker. It's a little different sound from him. Joe in Portsmouth got Joe Cocker, so you are going to the show Sunday night. Are you good with that?
3: Yes, I am. Thank you so much.
0: Oh, thank you. Stay right there. You are on hold. Here we go. On hold. Hold. My sister always says hold. So we've got Josh and Joe, our two winners. We're going to song number three with Jerry in Portsmouth. Good morning, Jerry.
4: Good morning, Tara. How are you?
0: Good. I like your name. That was my dad, and it's my sister. Are you ready to play?
4: Yeah.
0: Okay.
4: Yeah.
0: All right. You're
4: That's
0: going on.
4: Sure.
0: All right. Here we go. Jerry in Portsmouth gets song number three from DJ September.

0: Jerry in Portsmouth. Can you name that artist?
1: This is a tough one. I'm not sure, but I'll just throw out 38 Special.
0: Oh, I'm sorry, Jerry, with the good name. All right, play next time, Jerry, with the good name. Ray in Providence, do you need to hear song number three again?
2: Let me hear that one more time.
0: All right, here we go. He is on hold. Boom. Here we go, DJ.

0: Ray, can you name that artist?
1: I'm going to take a guess at it. Is it Autograph?
0: No, I am so sorry. Yep. Nope. Try again when we can. All right, we've heard it twice. Richard in Warwick, can you name that artist?
2: Yes. Kiss.
0: Yes, it is. Lick It Up by Kiss. I could never be a real DJ. I would be laughing the whole time.
2: Yeah.
0: All right, congratulations. You're going to see Chicago and Styx on Sunday, and I hope you can make it. Yes?
2: Yes.
0: All right, perfect. You're winner number three. Have a great time at the show. Richard is on hold. We have two more songs, two more winners. And let me go to who has been holding the longest, Patty in Cranston. Hi, Patty.
3: Hello.
0: All right, we got some woman fever going on here. You ready to name that artist?
3: Yep.
0: All right, Patty, here we go. Sunday show, she's on hold. Get song number four, DJ September.

0: in Cranston. Can you name that artist?
1: Yes, and I've seen him, and I pulled on the leg of his pant when he was performing.
0: Patty! John Mellencamp. My goodness.
1: I know. It was a while ago.
0: Well, give us the answer.
1: John Mellencamp.
0: Yes, indeed. John Mellencamp. John, no more Cougar Mellencamp, and his pants are still on. Patty, congratulations. You're going to see Chicago and Sticks on Sunday.
1: Thanks so much.
0: Thank you. Don't hang up. We need all your information. So we've got one song left and a winner to find, and we are going to Tim in East Providence. Good morning, Tim.
2: Good morning, Sarah.
0: All right, you ready?
2: Yep.
0: All right, Tim, here we go. Here's song number 5 from the DJ himself.

0: Timonese Providence. Can you name that artist?
1: I'm going to go with Meatloaf.
0: Yep, and a side of potatoes. That's it. Tim, congratulations. You are our final winner, and I hope you can make it Sunday, yes?
1: Yep, thank
0: okay.
1: you.
0: Good, great, fantastic. He's on. All our winners are on hold. Don't hang up. We want you to get your tickets for Sunday. We'll try to make it easy breezy, but we need you to stay on that line. Excellent. You know, I kind of appreciate Meatloaf more now. Is that weird? I didn't listen to that music, really. I mean, it was on the radio, but I can't say that I bought an album or anything of Meatloaf. But it really is kind of fun music when you hear it now. I don't know what that is. Maybe we'll have to do a whole segment on that. People you never really listened to, and now you hear it. Is that just getting older? Don't answer that. Or don't answer that truthfully. I feel like I hear music sometimes now that I probably would never, I would have probably clicked off of it. You know, click the channel, keep moving. But that's the fun. I don't know. We might have to do that at one summer morning. All right, winners, hang on. DJ's going to get all your information. We're going to come back. It's 11:51.
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15: A Better Life with Dr. Sanjay Gupta.
16: I read this interesting story the other day, which was written by a colleague of mine, about why so-called, quote, admin nights are the new book club for busy adults. Now, I learned this is a term coined by journalist Chris Collin, who wrote about this life hack in the Wall Street Journal. An admin night is when people come together for a night, a fun night, while holding one another accountable to an assignment. The ones usually considered back burner tasks, the ones that you've been putting off. The person you choose to do an admin night with matters a lot, because that's your accountability partner. That's what one person told us. People love the social aspect because it can bring these boring tasks to light, make them feel more fun, and where you go matters as well. You need to have enough space and hopefully not too many distractions. And again, don't forget to leave some time for fun. I'm Dr. Sanjay Gupta, helping you live a better life.
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0: Well, I'm already spending my $61 that I'm going to get back from Rhode Island Energy. Thank you to the Governor McKee. And I'm going to go get 4 lobster rolls. I am. Summer in New England, sitting by the ocean, watching the boats go by, throw me Adele's, and I'm going to enjoy a classic lobster roll. 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So $30. 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I love it. 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When you go down to the beach, Galilee Lobster Rolls at Salty Brine State Beach, go over to the vendor's booth and they're right there. 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Oh, anybody hungry? 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You get 2 jam-packed fresh lobster rolls, $29.99 with the fries. 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And, oh, Doughboys are there too. And that is the Galilee Lobster Rolls. That's the deal of the summer. Don't miss it out. Don't miss out on that. Just take that ride. And you could say, I did it. It's such a Rhode Island thing. Galilee Lobster Rolls, Salty Brine State Beach, 2 for $29.99. Throw in the fries. Thank you. Yes, please. I'll see you there.
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0: All right, we had a jam-packed week last week and a jam-packed week this week. 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You click on the podcast page. And it's all right there for you. And, you know, speaking of deals, don't forget that you go to also right on the website, there's something called Sweet Deals. And if I do it all the time. And you've got to grab them before they sell out. There's all kinds of, it's half off. So you buy a $50 gift card, but you only spend $25. Comes in the mail, boom. I have one to Ballard's on Block Island I still haven't used yet. Grab the deals while you can. Sometimes they're jumpy parks, you know, things to do with the kids for the summer. But go to our website. There's a ton of things. Don't get bored. I mean, you listen here all day long, but then there's other things to do. And so you take advantage of the sweet deals. That's also on our website. All right. I shall say, have a beautiful weekend. And with this weather, we can't complain. So go enjoy it. Be safe. We'll talk to you on Monday at 9. Thank you with one and only Nick Flanagan. Great week again. Appreciate it. Bill Haberman has your headlines. And stay tuned for the Matt Allen Show. Enjoy your weekend.
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17: From the Rye-Hi Home Improvement Specialist News Center, this is the WPRO News. It is noontime. We start with breaking sports news. There's word that the king, LeBron James, is going to the Sixers. He has signed, according to ESPN, a 2-year, $8 million contract. He'll join, among others, former Celtic Jaylen Brown in joining Philly in an effort to get the 76ers their first NBA title in more than 40 years. They say in Washington, the president's considering going big to make Iran say uncle as the renewed fight continues into a second week. Here's ABC's Mary Bruce at the White House.
18: Sources tell ABC News one option under consideration is a return to the kind of full-scale strikes seen in the opening days of the war. The conflict is already expanding, with Iranian-backed Houthi rebels attacking two Saudi oil tankers in the Red Sea, choking another key waterway.
17: ABC's Mary Bruce is at the White House. They're starting to arrive that time of year, mosquito-borne virus season. DEM says the second mosquito has tasted positive for the West Nile, the latest in Cranston. So far, no sign of the Triple E in Rhode Island. In Newport today, charges are being upped. Drunk driving death resulting. A 47-year-old who struck a man on a motorized scooter trying to cross Memorial Boulevard not far from Bellevue Avenue. The victim died of their injuries, according to police, after being struck late Wednesday night. She was a resident of the nearby Chapel Terrace housing. Governor Dorcas this morning signing four bills on immigrant rights, including bans on ICE agents in the state's courthouses and polling station. It comes with Homeland Security accusing Enrique Sanchez of demonizing ICE agents. That was on Fox Digital. Providence State Representative writing profanely on social media of ICE, saying that a reckoning was coming. Finally, back to sports. A writer for USA Today is apologizing after invoking Emmett Till in writing about the controversy surrounding Caitlin Clark. She wrote earlier this week that the country has an awful history of black people being harmed and killed in defense of white women. The writer in question, Nancy Armour, writing on social media that that was an inartful comparison without the appropriate context. Coming up, as the WPRO news continues, traffic updates on the way, the AccuWeather forecast, that's coming up as well. Tara Granahan is handed the baton over to Matt Allen, who's taking your phone calls next. WPR News Time is 12:02.
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33: 95 southbound, a slow ride getting out of the Pawtucket S-curves all the way into downtown Providence. Outbound is backed up on the ramp to 195 east and a heavy ride from 113 down past Route 4. 95 northbound, slow around the Cerberus Curve to 195. 195 eastbound, slow moving between 95 and the Washington Bridge. Westbound is slow just past the East Shore Expressway on-ramp heading out past Broadway. 610 inbound, a heavy ride past Dean Street heading towards 95. I'm Robin Murphy with your Right Now Traffic.
17: 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Here's meteorologist Joe Lundberg now with the WPRO AccuWeather forecast.
1: Sunshine today, a few clouds this afternoon, and quite comfortable, high 81. Partly cloudy for a while tonight, then clear late, low 52 in the countryside, 57 in downtown Providence. Mostly sunny tomorrow, high 81. WPRO's exclusive AccuWeather. I'm meteorologist Joe Lundberg.
3: All right, Joe. Temperatures are in the upper 70s across the state. Winds are very light in the sunshine. Light northeasterlies here in Providence. Current temperature is 78 degrees. I'm Bill Haberman, WPRO News. 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
20: All right, ladies and gentlemen, welcome to the Friday edition of the Matt Allen Show. Hope you're all well today. Man, is it beautiful outside. This is a gift. I know it's people are having lots of events this weekend. I know somebody who's at the folk festival this weekend. They're going to get a freaking beautiful weekend. I've got two graduation parties tomorrow. Like God came down and said, today's going to be your gift for the summer. All right? And so enjoy it. I want you to enjoy it. Let's have a little fun today. Can we have some fun today? Can we keep going today? We got the open forum coming up at 2 o'clock. I have, I told you yesterday, you know, I wanted to give you an update. So I told everybody a couple of months ago that after a long hiatus, I decided to go ahead and to get into the gardening business again. Vegetable garden. Growing up as a kid, right? I mean, how many of you grew up with a garden in your house? Like, we, when I was a kid, it was pretty regular to have some form of garden around the house in terms of vegetables and stuff like that. I remember turning one over for my dad. We had a pretty decent sized one when he did plant it. And as an adult, when I lived in another house after my wife and I got married and we had my son, we had a plot that was used for a garden, and I tried doing it and I set it all up. I went the whole nine. I got the fencing done. I did the whole thing. The animals thwarted me. I had rabbit fencing. The rabbits jumped right through it. I had the groundhog that I was, the infamous groundhog that was, literally torturing me, looking me in the face. The antics, we used to tell stories about it when I was on at night about what was going on. Somebody told me, I think it was Tony DeJesus at the time, I had groundhogs. He said, go get coyote urine and put it on, get the tampons. You buy tampons. You squirt the coyote urine onto the thing. I did this, okay? Tied four of them to the corners of my garden. I figured this is going to keep everything away. I mean, I went to a garden store. They had a bottle of coyote urine. Like, yeah, what do you want? Fox? What are you looking for? It was, like, disturbing. And so I went and I put it all out there. Next thing you know, I look outside and there's this weird-looking cat. I don't know if it was a wild cat. I don't know what kind of cat it was. It didn't look like a normal house cat. Sniffing it. I was drawing the creatures in. I think I had the wrong stuff. They mislabeled it. And I'm like, oh, great. So now I got new animals to deal with now. And it was a complete disaster. At first, it was fine. And then it just became a disaster. I don't know if the soil conditions. I got all kinds of. You learn a lot from the mistakes you make. And it was a disaster. So my wife and I, we moved to our new house where we live now. Been there for about 10 years. And we don't have, the way our house faces northeast, and we have a lot of woods behind our house, a lot of tall trees. So the place for like direct sunlight is really right in the front of the house. Like the front yard gets a ton of sun during the day. And then as winter comes, the sun barely gets above the tree line of my house. So it's like, if you don't get it first thing in the morning, you're not going to get any. So in order for me to have, if you're facing my house, I have to, all the way to the right, kind of in the front of my yard, is where most of my yard is. I have to put raised beds. Plus, the soil where I live is all rocks. It's a nightmare. I can't do anything in the ground without major problems. Plus, I got a sprinkler system. This year we bought, it was a Mother's Day present this year. I bought her the raised beds, like 2 4x8 metal galvanized raised beds. We assembled them, put them in there, filled them with loam, with, we did this, what do they call, some kind of Swedish method, or maybe it's a Scandinavian method where you, the first thing you put down is like cardboard, then a bunch of sticks and logs and rotted stuff, and then you covered it, we put hay in on top of that, and then we dumped a bunch of loam and compost mixture on top of that, and then we planted these beds. And we had done some small little rinky-dink ones last year. And again, powdery mildew comes along, kills everything. I'm like, voila. We got barely anything out of it. So I told you I'd give you an do an update because I want to ask people about their experience so far at the garden. First thing that happens, I swear I live in a place on the planet where bugs just love to congregate. Where does a cucumber beetle come from when you have no cucumbers? You know, you never see a cucumber beetle your whole life. You never see them anywhere. Right? What does a cucumber beetle look like? You know, unless all of a sudden you make cucumber plants, you put them there, then all of a sudden there's 1,000 of them. Like, what do they send out? A signal? Is there a telephone line? They got an internet access? They got a Facebook page for the, hey, got new cucumber plants, put them there. So they came en masse. This time I was like, I'm not doing this nonsense. This time, not only, I was trying to do the neem oil thing, which I still do. Neem oil helps to prevent things from happening. So like the powdery mildew on the leaves, it turns everything to rot. All this stuff. I got a fungicide this time around. It was an organic fungicide. And then when I saw the bugs and they were starting to eat up all the leaves, guess what I did? I went full on pesticide. I don't give a damn. I did. And I got them under control. So I'm beating these bastards, Nick. I'm beating them. Now we're getting cucumbers. We got both the pickling cukes. I got like 5 jars of pickles in my in the works in my refrigerator right now. We put them in a little bit late, so the tomatoes are not ready yet. But the tomatoes are growing like weeds. They're indeterminate, so they're getting real, real, real, real tall. Mike Montecalvo told me from Channel 12. He gave me the advice to get this fish fertilizer stuff. What's it called? Alaskan fish something or other. It stinks to high heaven. It's like liquid tar. It's like it's almost like, you ever use fish sauce for anything when you're cooking? Imagine that, but like 10 times thicker. It's way thicker. It's not liquid. So it kind of looks like soy sauce, but imagine, probably looks more like a, closer to a balsamic vinegar consistency, like a real thick, like a glaze, like that kind of thing. You mix it with water and you dump it on there, and Mike Montecalvo swears by it, and so far it has gone gangbusters. It's done great things. The peppers, we did simple things. Peppers, cucumbers, tomatoes. Basil, we put some basil, oregano, and parsley in there in between. We got a couple of eggplant plants that my neighbors gave us in pots. And so far, we've been eating cucumbers. This is like glorious. And nothing, you know, knock on wood, has eaten the stuff. No animales, you know what I mean? And so far, I'm having an excellent garden year so far, relatively speaking. Like, I would do make some changes because of what I planted. Like, we have too much variety in tomatoes. I'm a guy, I want to have Roma tomatoes. Just give me 700 Roma plants. I can do so much stuff with Roma tomatoes, but we got the big boys, and we got the cherry tomatoes, and we got this, and we got that, we got this, we got that, we got all these different things. So we're going to have a bunch of different varieties. I like to have one thing. But that's it. And I want to, that's the update. So I want to know what the garden, we're going to do an update, a little fun sometime, summertime, like midway through. And my plans, by the way, I would like to do like maybe in August, late August, when all this stuff is kind of winding down in terms of their

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1: That Nick on the air? I did, right? Usher's Corn in Bristol. We got the first day or two. I went and grabbed 24. Now, usually I like to wait a couple of weeks to go in and get this stuff. This right off the jump, this stuff was amazing. I need to go back and get more because I can only imagine. The further on you get into it, I think it tastes better because it gets more mature. You get bigger ears and whatever. But let me tell you something, man. Hoo doggy. Red Truck Corn in Bristol, greatest sweet corn on the planet, plain and simple. Don't even try and tell me, oh, what about this and such in Warwick? Listen, no disrespect. The West Bay is weird. The air is weird. The soil's weird. The people are weird. So in the West Bay, I mean, I love you and everything, but it's going to taste strange. You get the best produce and the best things on the East Bay. Sorry. Look, when you love somebody, you tell them the truth. And I love you all. But the stuff you got going on in the West Bay is very strange. It's not something wrong with it. It's off. It's not your fault. I don't think you can do anything about it. It's just the way it is. You know, it's the soil over there. It's the, you know, it's probably because you're closest to the Capitol. And it's just the state house oozes corruption into the ground. And it's just nothing you can do about it. The further you are away, the better off you are. I'm just saying. And don't go on the text line and tell me about Four Town Farms nonsense. Yeah, Four Town Farms, it's a poser's a fake. Look at, I'm sure the corn's great there, but the Four Town Farms, they get it. They got it from, they copied the Red Truck. You understand what I'm saying? They're just saying that. They got on the bandwagon. I made all that up. I have no idea what they did. I'm sure it's fine, but I'm telling you, if we did a taste test, which me and Hummel all the way by the always say we're going to do, we do a taste test, I'm telling you, Red Truck would beat it. Plain and simple. What's the best way to cook it is the question. People swear by all sorts of methods. One thing I've never tried is smoking it. Never tried it. A buddy of mine tells me to do it all the time. I've never done it. I'm just to throw it in the pot, bring the water to a boil, shut it off, and let it sit there. Literally cold water, put it in there, turn it up. As soon as it starts to boil, shut it off, leave the lid on, let it sit there for a couple minutes. You're good to go. I've microwaved it with the husk. I've grilled it in the husk. That's good, too, because that cooks its own juices. But I just find the boiling thing is just it's the simplest thing for me to do. It's just easiest. The microwave, you got to go a long time. It's like 20 minutes in the microwave or something ridiculous, like 2 years, right? Now, have you done that? It's good if you're by yourself and you just want to, you know, don't want to heat the house up.
2: Right. It's good if you're also like, I got to cook some of these other things so I can pop this in the microwave while I cook all this other stuff.
1: Right. Otherwise, forget it.
2: But it's never my go-to method.
1: Right. It's boiling it, right? Most of the time?
2: I actually like to steam it.
1: So would you put it in a steamer?
2: Yeah, I put it in a steamer.
1: Yeah, that's a good idea. I mean, it's probably smart because you don't get the juice doesn't fall out of it and get into the water, right? Have you ever made Esquites Mexican street corn salad?
2: I have not.
1: That. How would you like to taste fresh sweet corn that tastes like a Dorito?
2: Sounds amazing.
1: It has a Dorito. I'm going to make some. I'll bring it in for you. It has a Dorito-like flavor. It doesn't taste exactly like a Dorito, but it's
2: got
1: air of Dorito when you eat it. And it's like, I got this recipe a long time ago. I made it, and it's like every summer. But you have to have fresh sweet corn to do it. You have to have it. I've tried to do it with frozen. It's not the same. You got to do the fresh, cut it off the cob, fry it in a pan, all the whole thing. So, midsummer update. How are you doing with your gardens? Do you have one? Your disasters, your wins. We're having a little fun today on a Friday because I want to, because the world is a dark, dingy place, and I'm not interested in it today. We'll cover the dark and dingy things in the last hour. How's that sound? All right, 438-9776. Sal's in Little Compton. Sal, you're on WPRO. Hi, Sal.
3: Right, you keep it up. I taped the whole thing. I'm giving it to the groundhog.
1: No, don't. I don't want that bastard back in my life.
3: I gave him your address.
1: No.
3: Away.
1: How dare you?
3: Listen, sweet corn, Young's Family Farm. You get the sweet corn, you put it on that grill.

0: cook it in the house, you take it out, you strip it, lime juice, no butter, nothing, just lime juice.
1: Lime juice on sweet corn? Really?
0: Oh, yeah, you give it a shot, kid. You're going to love it.
1: You know what it is, Sal? You got the old man bitter flavor thing going on. The older you get, the more people crave bitter.
0: No. You try the lime juice.
1: Lime juice on sweet corn.
0: Listen, I'm telling you, you try it, you won't believe it. You don't need butter.
1: I don't put butter on mine. I just put salt. I put salt on my my sweet corn. I don't use any butter. No salt either?
0: I'm telling you. Now listen.
1: Yeah.
0: The groundhog's on the way. He's on the way.
1: I'm locked and loaded with that bastard.
0: I saw him. I'm telling you, he hasn't eaten for 2 weeks.
1: Yeah, that groundhog. How dare you? How dare you? All right, goodbye. Sal used to tell me back in the day when I was talking about this that he would keep my radio show on to keep the groundhogs away outside in his garden. Lime juice? There's a spice that Nick and I know about. I introduced you to it, didn't I? 14 spice? So good, right? Put that on corn on the cob. I do that too, and that's amazing. That's really good. I cut mine. I'm an off the cob guy, by the way. I don't eat my corn on the cob. I shut it. I take a knife and I slice it off.
2: Oh, really?
1: Oh, yeah.
2: So do you put the spice on before you cook it or afterwards?
1: After. I shake it on like salt. Like I take the hot cob out of the water. I cut the corn off the cob. Ever since I'm a little kid, I used to hate getting in my teeth. It used to drive me crazy. So one day I watched my Nana, and I'll never forget the day I saw her do it. We were in her camper. We're out camping. And we were at a campsite when I was a little kid, and I watched her. She took a steak knife and went, shh, shh, shh, shh, and cut it off the cob. I'm like, Nana, what'd you do that for? She's like, oh, I like it better like this. Doesn't get in my teeth. I'm like, oh. Ever since then, never again. I cut off. People look at me like, what are you doing? I'm like, I don't do this. People adopt my method. They love it. Because otherwise, you get the fluff on the thing. It's all the husks that stay there. Forget it. You're sitting there with the toothpick and everything. Ugh. You get the beautiful whole kernel almost, basically, depending on how you cut it. You put your accoutrements on top. That's the way you got to do it. From Usher's Farm, that's it. You try other places. It's just not as good. That's it. All right, Gardens updates. Let's go. 438-9776. When we come back, we'll take your calls next.
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1: Yeah, ladies and gents. 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
13: As a parent, when you send your kid off to school in the morning, you know that they're going to be learning, they're going to be spending time with their friends. But a new study out of UCSF found adolescents are spending an average of 70 minutes of their school day on their phones. Now, some kids will say they need their phones to help with schoolwork, but this study found that they were spending the vast majority of their screen time on TikTok, Instagram, and Snapchat. Not really apps that you're going to be turning to for homework help. Now, the study's lead author said, don't blame kids for using their phones at school. Teach them how to resist them. Focus on what they'd get by putting them aside rather than what you're taking away. Explain how phones could hurt their academic performance, and also remind them of this. Nothing takes the place of real face-to-face friendships. I'm Dr. Sanjay Gupta, helping you live a better life.
14: You back. 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
1: All right, we're doing the garden update. So far, so good. I have no pests eating anything yet in terms of animals. I've got cucumber beetles that I'm keeping at bay through various methods. The tomatoes are looking fantastic. They're huge. I didn't recognize how big these plants are going to be. And the peppers are going bananas as well, because we do have some banana peppers. So far, so good. We've gotten a lot of cucumbers, a lot of pickled and cucumbers in my house right now. Let's give me an update. And by the way, we're talking about the sweet corn. It's so funny. People are texting in how everybody does their sweet corn differently and everybody has their favorite spot. So I'll allow it. I'll allow it. You know, sometimes like you get fancy and it's like, if you got time, you can get fancy. Otherwise, just peel it and boil it, man. Just call it a day. You know what I mean? It's going to be, if it's fresh and local, it's going to be delicious. Jackie's in Warren. Jackie, you're on WPRO. Hi, Jackie.
15: Hi, Matt.
1: Hi.
15: First time caller.
1: Thank you.
15: I agree with you. Usher's sweet corn is the best.
1: Yeah.
15: Absolutely. I wanted to call because you said you made cucumbers. I'm having a bumper crop this year, so I'm going to be doing cucumbers soon. I just wanted to know, did you water bath them or did you just refrigerate them once you did the process? This is the first time I'm going
1: when
15: to
1: you say, you mean, are you saying, are you meaning pickles, you mean? You keep
15: pickles,
1: saying cucumbers.
15: Pickles.
1: Oh, okay.
15: Yeah,
1: you're doing pickles. My wife does it. I have no idea how she does it. I think she does.
15: Oh.
1: She puts them in the refrigerator first. Like you're talking about right after you pick them, you mean?
15: No. You're supposed to ice bath them for 2 to 3 hours before you do the preparation of whatever you're going to do for the pickles.
1: Yeah, I think she did that. I think she did that, or put them in the fridge,
15: okay.
1: And then
15: Yeah.
1: She did a refrigerator-based pickling, not like a real, like, you know, I can't put the jars on a shelf in the basement. They have to stay in the fridge for a couple of days.
15: Oh, okay. Yeah. They haven't been water bathed.
1: No.
15: You can keep them for a year if you do it with a water bath.
1: I mean, you could take them forever, right? And as long as they don't get, the seal doesn't get broken.
15: Right.
1: But yeah, this is just like a, it's probably more like a marinated than anything at that point, right? You just marinate it in the fridge for a week or two.
15: I guess.
1: And then that's it. Why not? I mean, if you're going to eat them fast, why not do it? Simple.
15: Yeah, it's just if you have an abundance, like I have a bumper crop this year, so I have to start thinking about what am I going to do with all these cucumbers outside of sharing them with my neighbors.
1: Oh, yeah, but, neighbors love that. Yeah. There's nothing better than a fresh cucumber in the summertime. Yeah, pickles is the way to go. Absolutely. I would do it. If you've got time, do the legit pickling, because then you'll have them the rest of the year. Why not?
15: Yes, exactly.
1: Yeah. All right, good luck.
15: Just curious. Thank you.
1: Hey, if you end up doing it, let us know, and then maybe, you know, swing by Wampanoag Trail and drop one off for us. I like the dill pickles. I'm not a fan of the bread and butter ones. I don't like that. Ugh. Sweet pickles, no good for me. All right, more of your calls when we come back.
9: ABC News, I'm Stephanie Officer Colt Bray. The teen accused of killing two teachers and two students in the 2024 Appalachia High School shooting in Georgia this morning pleaded guilty to all 55 charges in court.
16: The maximum punishment that you're facing is the rest of your life in prison without parole. You understand that?
9: Gray now faces a minimum life sentence. In March, jury convicted Gray's father, Colin, on charges of second-degree murder and involuntary manslaughter after reportedly giving his son the rifle he later used in the massacre. LeBron James is taking his talents to the Philadelphia 76ers. The two-time NBA champ made the announcement on social media, tweeting in part, quote, "I still want to sacrifice. I still want to work. I still want to grind. I still want to compete to win and have a chance at the feeling of winning another championship." James signed on an $8 million two-year deal with a player option, according to Clutch Sports CEO Rich Paul, his agent. This is ABC News.
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17: A beautiful Friday with mostly sunny skies, the high of 81 today. Partly cloudy, cool and comfy tonight, the low 57 in the city and 52 in the suburbs. Gorgeous start to the weekend Saturday, mostly sunny, the high back to 81. Sun and a few clouds Sunday, the high 79. With WPRO's exclusive AccuWeather, I'm meteorologist Jason Catarina.
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18: 195 eastbound, slow moving between 95 and the Washington Bridge. Westbound slows down right around the East Shore Expressway overpass, getting out past Broadway. 95 northbound, you've got a slow ride from just after the zoo heading up into the city. Southbound, mostly under the speed limit. Pawtucket S-curves into downtown. You're backed up on the ramp to 195 east, and it does slow down briefly after 113, heading down past 1.
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13: I read this interesting story the other day, which was written by a colleague of mine, about why so-called, quote, admin nights are the new book club for busy adults. Now, I learned this is a term coined by journalist Chris Collin, who wrote about this life hack in the Wall Street Journal. An admin night is when people come together for a night, a fun night, while holding one another accountable to an assignment. The ones usually considered back burner tasks, the ones that you've been putting off. The person you choose to do an admin night with, matters a lot because that's your accountability partner. That's what one person told us. People love the social aspect because it can bring these boring tasks to light, make them feel more fun, and where you go matters as well. You need to have enough space and hopefully not too many distractions. And again, don't forget to leave some time for fun. I'm Dr. Sanjay Gupta, helping you live a better life.
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0: Well, so far the jury is still out. I'm not going to say it was a great success, but so far it's been more successful than past years. When I get a table full of tomatoes, I'll go, this is worth it. So far I've gotten a, you know, dozen cucumbers or so. Various sizes in terms of some pickling, some regular. But, you know, we're in the middle of the summer now, right? I think we've officially peaked over the middle. I think it's over the middle because we're starting to get darker. Very depressing this morning. I woke up at like 4 o'clock and the sun wasn't even coming up yet. And I was like, oh. I noticed the other day I got up. It was like 4:30. Usually the sun's starting to come up already. It was a little darker than normal. Not good. I'm like, yep, there we go. So anyway, it's already on its way out. But so anyway, you know, you get it halfway through. We've been told you about this in a couple of months ago. We're talking about the dipping into the adventure of having a vegetable garden again this year. And so far, the plants are doing well. I got this one weird tomato plant that just never grew. And I don't know it's because it was a different breed and all the other ones that we put it all in a row. And it was at the end of the row and all the other ones grew faster than this one did. Maybe shaded it from the sun. It never grew. Then all of a sudden, out of nowhere, my wife sends me a picture of it yesterday. It just starts blowing up on the top of it. Like all these branches come out of one spot and it's like it never died. It just stayed the same. And then all of a sudden just starts going crazy. It was some kind of yellow heirloom big boy tomato thing. I don't know what happened with this. But unfortunately, now it's getting outgrown because the ones next to it are 5 times the height of it. So I don't know what it's going to do. It's like an experiment. But all the other ones, fantastic. They're growing well. The tomatoes are on there. They're there. They're not ripe yet, but they're there. They're growing. We've gotten a couple cucumbers out of there. The peppers, we're waiting for peppers to turn color so we can take them off the thing. They're growing. We've got at least one eggplant. I have 2 eggplant plants my neighbors gave us. We put in pots, giant pots. And I got at least one growing. But it looked like they had a ton of blossoms on it. So I don't know how many eggplants I'm going to get out of that. We'll get some kind of eggplant out of that. And we're going to see. And this is my favorite time of the year for produce, obviously, because you can go everywhere. Where I live, roadside stands, people put up stuff all the time. We got fresh eggs, chicken eggs. You can get this roadside tomatoes down the road from me. There's a lady who's like, just like, what you use, that stuff called Venmo. Just put Venmo in there. You get bags of fresh tomatoes, bags of fresh cucumbers. If you ever need anything, it's right there. She comes back later in the fall afterwards and gives you your Christmas wreaths at this place. I love it. Love it. And so I'm just, give me the update. How's it going so far? Is the juice worth the squeeze? You should see the pictures of people's gardens I'm getting from the listeners on the text line. You guys are unbelievable. I mean, what are you doing with all this produce? What are you doing with it all? Are you pickling it? Are you canning it? That's my other favorite thing to do to relax at night, by the way. I follow all these homesteaders. That's one bright spot about YouTube and social media is you have people that are doing really interesting, useful things that can make extra income by recording and telling everybody. There's a one called Collins Country who I just love. They're in Kentucky. Maybe I'll get them on. Maybe they'll come on the air. Because this is a sweet husband and wife. They're young. They have all these young kids. These kids are like feral. They're off there living their lives. You see them in the background. They don't have a tablet in their hand, nothing. They got a creek. They're constantly, this guy's got every backhoe, farm equipment piece, everything he does. He was like, oh, the kids want to own a fort. We're going to build them a fort with some old scrap wood, and we're going to dig out a hole in the side of this mountain over here. They got 100 acres, and these kids are living like, I don't know, Daniel Boone. These kids are probably more useful than half the people we know. They can go, it's hot out, let's go to the fishing hole. They're going to the fishing hole, they're running around. They barely have socks and shoes on. They just living life, they're having a blast. Their father, this guy I watched in this YouTube thing, this guy can build anything. Literally built a truck from the frame up, just in his spare time. The guy built the house by hand that they live in. It's unbelievable what people can do. And they talk about all the gardening that they do and all the canning that they do to survive mostly on their stuff. And it's not all all they do. They go grocery shopping too, I guess, to supplement it. But the thing, it's amazing what people can do. And as far as they say, it's all organic, all that, this, that, and the other thing. They use horse manure to feed the things, all this stuff. It's amazing. And they got a huge enough, they live in the, it looks like the mountains of Kentucky. They got amazing land in terms of the beauty of it. Ponds, nuts. I would love them to do a video on the economics of this whole thing, because I would love to know what the hell, how much it costs to run this place. Guys always got tractors driving around. The diesel prices in and of itself just must be insane. And I don't know. They plant a whole field of corn just to feed the deer that they can hunt. So, like, here's the deer corn. We're going to let this go. We're going to throw it all around the property to bring the deer in so we can shoot them to eat them for the wintertime to preserve the deer. And that's what they eat off the rest of the year. It's like insane. But anyway. But it's amazing. So I want an update. How's your homesteading going? Is the juice worth the squeeze? And I mean the tomato juice, the cucumber juice, the whatever you're juicing. I would love to get, my neighbors are doing some kind of melons. You need a lot of room. You need a lot of room. They got a giant, like, 8-foot trellis that they built so that they can put up and have the thing grow over the trellis and back down to the other side of the raised, because it's all raised beds, up and down. I don't know how many watermelons you get. Now I'm getting served all kinds of videos online of people just growing their own watermelons and then opening up to see if they're ripe and getting it wrong. It's like you have to let the watermelons evidently ripen on the vine. If you don't, then they don't ripen like on the, you can't put them on the counter is what they say. This is what they say. I don't know. It's like you have to ripen them on the vine. You can't ripen them on the counter. Like some things, you know, like a tomato, leave it on the counter, it'll turn more red. Nope. I guess not. So if you get a watermelon, you take it off the vine, you bring it in the house, you cut it open, and it's not red, you're screwed. You just got to throw it out. There's nothing to eat. It's all white. Everybody, they open it. It's like, I did all the tests. The tendril is brown next to it. The white spot underneath. It sounds hollow. Here we go. Funk. Yellow. Oh. It's like your heart breaks. You know how long that thing took to grow? Oof. Brutal. Absolutely brutal. So far, so good. The garden is working for me. I am waiting for the tomatoes to turn ripe, waiting for the produce to turn ripe, starting to get some cucumber action. So far, no vermin have come in and stolen anything from me or eaten any plants. So far, so good. Neem oil is your friend. A little 7 spray once in a while when the bugs get crazy. And so far, so good. Been doing the watering the thing close to the soil rather than, you know, hitting the leaves. So you keep the chance of mildew down, all of this. So how's it working for you? You know, the weather's been kind of weird. Some places have gotten a ton of rain because of the deluging of storms. But we're still in a severe drought, which is weird. Everything is wet where I live, but we're in a severe drought. So I don't know. But people are doing things in buckets. They should see the pictures I'm getting from people. So anyway, my phone number is 438-9776. Michelle writes in, this is our garden. We use alpaca and cow manure for fertilizer. Also use a bloom, what's this called? A bloom fertilizer every Saturday. I don't know what that is. And she's got, it looks like heirloom tomatoes. Beautiful heirloom tomatoes. Ladies, can I ask you a question? What is it with the sunflowers? My wife wants the sunflowers. What are you doing with the sunflowers? It's such a waste. She's like, no, I want the sunflower. We found 2 sunflowers left over from last year. She's like, I love the sunflowers. So we got them. They're growing in pots. What are we going to do with them? What are you doing with them? Honestly. You got to cut them off and bring them in the house and make them look pretty or something like that. Just go buy some. When you're growing vegetables in the garden, you don't want to waste space on sunflowers. Unless you're going to get the seeds out of it. You're doing seeds? Then fine, because you're going to harvest something from your work. If you're not, what are you doing with these sunflowers? Quite frankly, only some of them look good. Sometimes they look terrible. They're all hunched over. They got the birds get them. By the way, if you're doing the seeds, the birds get to them before you do anyway. I don't understand the sunflower thing. It makes no sense to me. It makes no sense. So if you could explain that, I'd appreciate it too. I don't get it. All right, 438-9776, 438-9776. And then, of course, the sweet corn conversation is always, always, always the top notch for the summertime. And the red truck has not failed to deliver. The red truck was actually, in my opinion, early. And the red truck has delivered yet again. And, you know, this look, this, we're an embarrassment of riches for great farms around here. So you can have your favorite, but I'm just telling you. Have your favorite, but you got to travel to the East Bay and go through. And while you're there, stop and get some Cabral's wings. I just said Cabral's wings. Nick perked up a little bit over there. sent from the app. Hi, Matt. Great show. No politics. LOL. Yes. I love my herbs being Italian. Finally a good year for basil. I love my pesto. If you eat pork, I have the best recipe for grilled pesto pork chops. Been making it for years. We'll gladly send. Please do. I love that because we have a basil, two basil plants too. I finally had to buy one of those plastic greenhouses. Have many vermin. Eat everything. Not anymore. That's true. Sunflowers bring bees to your plants. Yeah, but don't the, I got a ton of pollinators in my garden from the yellow flowers from the cucumber plants. Like all the yellow flowers bring in the bees. They go right over. Got a ton of pollinators. So, yeah, I guess that's one thing. But doesn't it bring all the other things too? The vermin, the birds. They must just eat the hell out of them. You get no seeds. John's in Kingston. John, you're on WPRO. Hi, John.
1: Matt, sunflower. I did a lot of sunflower plants a few years ago at another piece of property.
0: Yeah.
1: They're great for feeding the birds. You let them, you just grow them, you leave them, and it's heaven for birds, number one. Mm-hmm. So if, you know, you don't have to do anything. The other thing, something when I was a child, you get onions, put them in a grocery bag with the green tomatoes, put it in your cellar where it's dark,
0: yeah,
1: and they ripen really fast.
0: Yeah, some people say with bananas too, right? You do like because they feed off each other. Some sort of gas that gets off gassed onto these things that just speeds up the ripening process.
1: That's what I heard.
0: Yeah,
1: you know, and
0: you said
1: I'm
0: onions.
1: Listening to you and yeah, onions. Yeah, I'm listening to you and I'm going. I haven't thought about this in like 50 years, and it just came back to me when I was listening to you.
0: Now you did sunflower just for the birds? That's it?
1: Oh yeah. You get one plant and you have hundreds of seeds. I had 11 acres. So you plant them, you put the seeds in, then you get 50 plants. You can get huge. There are places, and there's a place in Connecticut that has many acres. I want to go there. I've never been there, but there's like a maze. It's absolutely beautiful. I saw it in the picture.
0: So what do you do? So do you just
1: and acres of,
0: do you just let the sunflowers like feed the birds themselves, or you actually take them down, harvest the seeds, and then use them for your feeders?
1: You do nothing. You do nothing. You just let them grow and leave them alone. And the birds will come in and pick everything away.
0: So it's your organic bird feeder. Your all natural bird feeder. You don't even need like the camera. You don't need any of that. Like I got.
1: you need nothing. You need nothing. And about a coyote urine. I got to tell you something. I had a little farm in Wakefield, and the woodchucks and everybody was going in there and eating all the food.
0: Mm-hmm.
1: Then I came up with, I listened to John Laughlin about the coyote urine, his ad there, which cracked me up. And I said to myself, I'm a predator too. What about human urine? So I got myself some crushed tomatoes. You know, we all get those cans of crushed tomatoes. And I put an empty can in my bathroom and I filled it up halfway, put it in the garden. You could never see it once the tomato plants got really big, and nothing went into my garden. So I think human urine, and this is in journals, actually.
0: So I got to pee into cans now, you're telling me?
1: Or you got to maybe, that's a good idea. No, but you're in your bathroom at night, and then you put it in there.
0: Honey, what's this can in here? Why is it, I spilled it all over the floor.
1: Just don't mix it up with those pickles or your can.
0: Oh, all right. Now we're getting, outrageous now. Thank you, John. Appreciate the call. Oh. The garden I planted waiting on traffic on the Washington Bridge. It's got all the weeds on the side. Yeah, dude, weeds on the side of the road. there are some things that make me feel as though the place has been abandoned. And there's no maintenance in my neighborhood at all in terms of like the town stuff. So we all do it. I have one neighbor. I didn't even know he was doing it. I thought the town was doing it. But he goes up and down the side of our development on the near our. We have like a sign that enters, you know, at this right at the beginning of our development. This guy goes up there. We give him gas cards every Christmas to say thank you. He goes up with his lawnmower and just mows it every couple of weeks, like every 2 weeks or whatever. I do around the corner from my house. I will once in a while take the weed whacker. I have like a Jersey barrier that's near the side of my near my property around the corner. I go down there with the thing and I because it just looks like hell. So I'll weed whack it down just to get rid of the weeds. Otherwise, it'll just grow, you know, 8 feet tall and it'll just die in the winter and whatever. And so a lot of us just do that. But there's nothing that makes the place feel more abandoned than things like that. So if you see weeds on the side of the highway, it's really bad. It just makes it even though it says nothing about the maintenance of the bridge itself, it makes you think nobody gives a damn. I don't know why we don't do a better job of that in the state. I don't get it. Just send a dude out there with a weed whacker in the middle of the night. Put the cones up, the flashing lights. Do it. It'd take you about 5 minutes, you know? Chuck's in his car. Chuck, hold on a second. Take a break. We come back, we'll get Chuck, and we'll take more of your calls next.
2: 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WPRO. 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
9: 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I'm Dr. Sanjay Gupta, helping you live a better life.
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0: Now we're doing our garden update. Chuck's in his car. Chuck, you're on WPRO. Hey, Chuck.
18: Hey, how you doing?
0: Good.
18: I was, man, you covered a lot of things, but don't fight with your wife over the flowers. you'll have a bunch of vegetables and nobody to cook them.
0: Yeah, well, I'm a good cook. I can do it myself. But to your point, the woman deserves to have her flowers, for God's sake. So she does.
18: Yeah,
0: my
18: wife took over. She took over like half my garden with dahlias. But
0: yeah, see, I don't get right. The flower thing, man. All right, Chuck, thanks for the call. You want something to sustain you, or you want something to look at? You know what I mean? The vegetable garden is for the sustenance. You want to look at something, we have flower beds for that. I don't know. The sunflower thing I don't get. It's like, unless you're going to really harvest the seeds, and I think there's certain ones for that too, I think. Right? All right, 438-9776. We continue on this Friday summer conversation here in the Matt Allen Show. When we come back after the top of the hour news, open forum at 2. Stay right there.
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19: From ABC News, I'm Stephanie Officer. As the U.S. military launches a 13th straight night of attacks, Iran has begun responding again by targeting American allies in the region. ABC's Mary Bruce.
20: Iran this morning is out with a stark new warning telling civilians in countries that are hosting U.S. military personnel to stay at least 500 meters from any building suspected of housing American forces.
19: Another round of tariffs coming from the White House this morning, affecting about 99% of all imported items in the country, and many wondering now, what will this do to costs? ABC's Elizabeth Chelsea.
21: If you're a company, especially a small business, they say, what are we actually paying here? What is the rate? So that's one part of this uncertainty. The other part is, does it mean that those companies that had started to kind of accept the status quo, as they face higher costs, which we've talked about from the beginning, that means importers are paying more for products. Do they absorb those or do they pass them down?
19: Jackson County, Mississippi DA Angel Myers McElrath is speaking out for the first time since the death of 18-year-old Nolan Wells. Wells was last seen with friends July 4th off Horn Island. Once his body was found, authorities said they believed his death was an accidental drowning. But the family says that came too hastily and want more answers, pointing to an independent autopsy that found the cause of his death to be inconclusive. ABC's Aaron Katursky.
22: She met last week with Wells' parents, who pledged to allow investigators to examine his phone, which he left behind in a boat during a July 4th trip with friends to Horn Island. Few details have been released, but the district attorney says that's by design.
11: The pressure for answers does not change what the work requires. Our responsibility to Nolan and our community is to complete this investigation thoroughly, carefully, without compromise.
19: Singer Chris Brown pleaded guilty in a London court this morning to an altercation at a nightclub there 3 years ago. The plea allows Brown to avoid a trial. 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
14: I'm Bill Haberman in the Rye-High Home Improvement Specialist News Center. Newport police say charges are going to be upped against an accused drunk driver who struck a man on a scooter trying to cross Memorial Boulevard late Wednesday night. Police say that victim has now died of his injuries. DEM says the second West Nile positive mosquito has been trapped in at Cranston. So far, no signs of the deadlier Triple E. In sports, the Red Sox wrap up their longest homestand of the year as the Blue Jays arrive for a weekend series tonight. Yankees open a six-game trip with first of three tonight at Philly. I'm Bill Haberman, WPRO News. Got the latest from the highways coming up in the AccuWeather forecast.
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31: A beautiful Friday with mostly sunny skies, the high of 81 today. Partly cloudy, cool and comfy tonight, the low 57 in the city and 52 in the suburbs. Gorgeous start to the weekend Saturday, mostly sunny, the high back to 81. Sun and a few clouds Sunday, the high 79. With WPRO's exclusive AccuWeather, I'm meteorologist Jason Caterina.
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32: Busy on 95 South with off and on delays from Pawtucket down to the 195 merge in Providence. Also 95 South busy before Tollgate in Warwick. 95 North slow from the zoo to 195. And then both sides of 195 are delayed in and out of downtown. Some brake lights on the 610 inbound and 146 South just before downtown. The Mount Hope Bridge work continues. That's busy. Beach traffic slowing you down. Route 4 South before West Allenton and on Route 1 South before Bridgetown. I'm Dave Gardner with your right now traffic.
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8: I'm weak on nubbins on this one.
0: You know, there are some serious things I want to ask you about today. I'm trying to avoid it, though. It's Friday. It's a beautiful day in the summertime. I don't want to get into this stuff, but there's a lot of things. I we'll save it for next hour. You know what I would love to know? This is one of those things I would love to talk to people. Can I ask ladies a question this hour real quick? I just want to see if you'll answer this. I shouldn't say ladies. Anybody can answer the question, but I think women will probably have more to say about it. Do you have young people in your life that are, I would imagine if I look at our demographics, our major demographics in the station, you know, people trend to be between the ages of 35 and 54 are kind of like the prime ages for listening to talk radio. So it's that demographic's a little bit older than what I'm talking about, but I talk to young guys, especially in this building, like in their 20s, about dating life. Like, they'll bring it up to me and we'll talk about it. These guys, man, I don't know what I hear the horror stories of what's going on. And it's like these apps. The apps are like the worst thing in the world because there's just no humanity to them. It's like a slaughterhouse kind of grossness. And I'm just wondering, do you out there, I would imagine there's moms or aunts or grandmoms out there or whatever, or perhaps, maybe it's happening in your age too. The dating world, it seems like a complete departure from what it was like when I was younger. Like, you meet somebody, you get the courage to talk to them, or maybe you get set up by a relative or a friend to see how it works out. You know, maybe it does work out, maybe it doesn't work. I mean, I remember one time, and I think I did this once. It wasn't once, the 8-minute dating. It was 8-minute or minute dating or something like that when you went around to an event and you went to play. Is that what I'm talking? Do you know what I'm talking about, Nick? Yeah. Is it 8-minute dating? I think you spent 8 minutes with the person and then you'd rate them based on your interests and whatever else. And then you move from one table to another and everybody got like a couple of minutes with each person. They did it like at a restaurant or something. I want to say it was like I think I went to this. This has got to be 20 years ago. The Castle Cinema on Chalkstone Avenue. Is that Castle Cinema? The movie theater down there across the street from Tommy's Pizza over there? I think it was Castle Cinema, wasn't it? They had like an event in there. And it was all right. Met a couple people through that way. Nothing came out of it, but it was, you know. But it was in person. Everything was in person. Was it called 8-minute dating? Is that what it was called?
9: I've never heard it called that. I just mostly hear it called speed dating.
0: Speed dating. Okay, yeah. Well, this was, I think, it comes in my head it was 8-minute dating. And we spent, I think it was 8 minutes, literally. You had 8 minutes with each person. You talked to each other and just get to know them real quick.
9: It also could have maybe been the specific event was referred to as 8-minute dating, but the process in general is usually
0: speed dating, right? Speed dating. It could be different times.
9: Right, exactly.
0: Right, okay. They still do that? That'd be way better than this online crap.
9: I think there are some places that do still do speed dating.
0: Because this online crap, from what I see from the guys around here and around other places, these guys are, what a miserable, I don't know how men survive this. It's amazing. I see they'll show me there's a message, this nice girl. And I see the girls are very cute. I'm like, oh, this is great. They're really into you. They're like, oh yeah, we'd love to do that. They're seeing all kinds of like flirty things. I'm like, oh, would you like to go out next Friday? Gone. Not even a response. Not even like a, hey, you know what? No, I'm seeing somebody else right now. Like, they're flirting with you. I tell them right now, I said, don't even bother going back. If it's just like, listen, hey, I like your look. I think you're cute. Let's just go out. Forget this back and forth on the app thing. This is stupid. Wait 2 days for a response. Wait for this, wait for that. I'm like, what the hell is going on here? And these guys, it's like demoralizing for these guys. There's no way that can't impact you. There's no way that any, I mean, look, it's not going to, hopefully if you're healthy, it won't devastate you, but there's no way that can't impact you. and just be disappointed over and over and over again. And it feels like a rejection, I'm sure. And I don't know. You know what we need? We need like sane, by sane, I mean Gen X and above women. Because any below that, forget it. to go out there to set these women straight and get them on the right path and like set hooking people to get. We need matchmakers, man. Like, I'm not talking like professional ones, although those are fine too, but I'm just saying, like, you ladies out there listening to this show right now, have you attempted to hook up your either daughters, granddaughters, or nieces, or whoever, with like good men? What's going on? I got to ask this question. I don't know how many of you out there are dating in the dating pool later on in life. That's all I hear about is how horrible it is. But honestly, because these apps are just, what a waste of freaking time. They're brutal. And I'm sure the research shows that like there's a small percentage of the men are dating most of the women, which is basically what hypergamy, right? It's like this whole idea that if monogamy isn't socially constructed and socially enforced, right? If it's not a social norm, that monogamy is like, this is the way we do things. We date one person at a time. We stay with people. We commit to them, whatever. What happens is a small amount of men get all the women, because all the women go and they go for like these, what they call, you know, high profile men or high value men, whatever it is, rich guys, people with a lot of money, a lot of resources, good looks, all that stuff. And, you know, there's just a small amount of men like that. There's just a small amount of people that all the women will go after, and they will have multiple women. And that's what seems to be happening on these dates. But we need a better way. These poor bastards, I gotta feel bad, man. It's like a constant rejection. You're like, oh, I'm talking to this girl online. Oh yeah, that's cool. How's it going? Oh, she wants to go get together. Okay, great. So I said, when do you want to get together? They're always out of town, too. That's the other thing. That's the common thing. Well, you want to get out this weekend? Well, I can't this weekend. I'm out of town. Where are you going? Where's everybody going? I'm going to Boston. I'm going to New York. What are we doing? Is that where you learn to be, to have no manners and not get back to people? Is that what they learn? They teach you? They teach you how to be how to ignore people and crush them? Brutal, man. And so, and then like, all right, next week sometime. I was like, all right, let's go out. Ghost. Unmatched. Gone. Why would you string somebody along like that? Just say no thanks. You know what I mean? Like, why would you do that to somebody? Why would you go back and forth with it? Is it just like a form of like torture? Like you like to psychologically torture people? Let me string this person along this whole way. And then like, you know, at the last minute, no. Like what is the deal? It's weird, man. I feel bad for these young guys. And you know what? And that means they're going to have less families, which means you're going to have less connection. You're going to have less kids. You're going to have less cohesive society. You're going to have the more of the, you know, the retired people living by themselves. You're going to have the single cat ladies who are just going to be eaten by their pets. It's not good. It's not a good, it's

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1: Young men today that just want a simple, clean life with a woman, a connection for a family.
2: Men want it. The young men today, that's what they want. And the women don't want it. The young women don't seem to want it.
1: No.
2: I don't know.
1: I think these poor young women, when they get older, they're going to be sorry. Because it's going to be too late for them.
2: Hey, listen, it's already starting. The Wall Street Journal did an interesting story about a woman the other day who was like, you know, I didn't want to get married. I had a long-time boyfriend, but I got rid of him, and I didn't want any kids. I concentrated on my career, and now she's, like, alone in an apartment, and she has nobody to take her to a doctor's appointments. She's got nobody to watch out for. She needs a surgery. She's got nobody to take care of her.
1: Nobody
2: she
1: has sit at night and watch TV with.
2: Nothing. She's got no
1: together.
2: She's got no network.
1: No.
2: Nothing.
1: That's right.
2: Awful.
1: And that's what's going to happen to her. I see it. Every day with the young men that I know, the pain that they go through, because some of these young women today, their heads are not on straight. I don't know if it's the parents that push this into them or society. And too much.
2: Yeah, it's too much nonsense. Yeah, every whim is catered to. Every whim is catered to. Nothing is good unless it's perfect. Yeah, nothing's good unless it's perfect, and nothing's perfect, so nothing's ever good enough.
1: Nope.
2: Sue, thanks for the call. And I see them, and I tell you, it's unbelievable. And these are some of these women I like. They're beautiful. They're young, beautiful, successful, smart. They can make good money, all this stuff. And they're always chronically alone. It's like, what the hell's going on here? Now, it's either them or the guys or a combination of both or whatever it is. It's just crazy. I just hear from the guy's side. And these guys are struggling. They want to have families. They want to get married. And all I know is they go on these apps and there's a big bucket of nothing. And it's the crazy part. I get it from the guy's side, of course. But they're saying, like, it's not even that they're not meeting people. It's like the people that they're meeting will lead them on for a period of time and then just ghost them, which is just so rude. It's unbelievable. It's inhuman. It really is. And I don't even know why people bother with this stuff, but I guess what else are you going to do? Nobody goes anywhere. Evidently, they all go to New York and Boston on the weekends. So that's the place to go to meet women, I guess. Unbelievable. Derek's in Providence. Derek, you're on WPRO. Hi, Derek.
3: Yeah, so, you know, women they want just one thing. See, I'm a divorced guy. I'm 49, right?
2: Yep.
3: All they want is money. They'll string you along. And this one lady I met on my delivery, doing my deliveries one day, got her phone number. Then she called me back. What's up? Then I didn't hear from her in a month. Then she says, oh, can I borrow like $50?
2: Borrow $50?
3: Yeah, these women want to borrow money. They want to see it. And even your friends who you're thinking of dating, like, I'm friends with this one lady. I'm not going to name her name. And we met, and we went, like, on a casual date. But they'll test you out and see if how much they can borrow. You have to lie to these women and say, I'm dirt poor. You know what I'm saying? The thing is, they'll test the limit and see if they can borrow money from you, no matter who it is. These women today are money hungry.
2: So when you go, you go out on a date with somebody and they automatically ask you to borrow money?
3: No, not like that. But like if you met a girl and then they call you back, or they'll like months later they'll say, oh, I need money for a phone, or to pay the phone bill, or the car.
2: Yeah, let me tell you something. Somebody's asking me for money for their bills. I'm not interested. You don't get your act together. Voila, get out. You know what's interesting I see these things online where people, they think that the men, if you go out on a date with somebody, that the man should, if you have children, that the man should pay for your babysitter, too, to take you out.
3: Oh, that's crazy.
2: You imagine this?
3: That's crazy.
2: Oh, my God. I mean, what? Oh, you got to be kidding me. Derek, thanks, man. I appreciate it. I'd be like, what? Ugh. That's why, you know, this is not going to make me any popular to say this. If I was single, I wouldn't date anybody with kids. It was just a thing for me. It was definitely a thing for me when I met my wife. I was like, I just don't want anybody with kids.

0: kids. No kids for me. I want my own kids. I want somebody else's kids. It's just too complex at the time. It's just like, and I've softened a little bit on that as I've gotten older. Like, would I say that, you know, if I knew now what I know then, and I knew then what I know now, would I still be the same way? I don't know. But yeah, I just, you don't want, I don't want the complexity of like the multi-layered family thing. I don't want it. I want the kids in the house to have mom and dad in the house with them. That's the best way to raise kids. It's the top way to raise kids. And if you can pull it off, you can do it. That's not possible for a lot of people. And I'm not saying that that's bad that you didn't do that. I'm just saying if you can, as much as you can control it, you should control it that way. If it doesn't work that way, then it doesn't work that way. And there's plenty of people who survive and thrive as a result of that anyway. I'm just saying, to the extent that I can control it, I would like to do so. But man, it's wild. Now I'm getting text messages. Dating in your 50s is no walk in the park. Well, what are you doing? Like, what's going on with that? See, I would say the older you were, the easier it would be. Don't people just chill out when you're older? If you're in your 50s, don't people just kind of like, ah, whatever, who cares? What do you want to do? You want to go out? Let's go out. Come on. What do you think? Yeah, this guy's crazy. I can't believe the guys, people are calling for money. All right, 4389776. 4389776. Young men have it tough, man. I have never seen anything like this where people just ghost everybody. The young women are savages out there in these dating apps. Savages. And I want to hear from Gen X women. You Gen X women, you gotta step up. We need you to take the we need to take the bull by the horns here. We need to grab these ladies by the nose and tell them how to act properly like you did. The last real generation of American women. Gen X. You'll be next.
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0: Yeah, it's going to be... This is people are crazy. People are crazy. I'm getting these interesting text messages. Guy told me that dating in the 50s is a tough time. In our 50s, we all come with baggage. I've met women that come with suitcases. Anyone out there just carrying backpacks? Do you really come with baggage? See, this is what I tend to get more... I'm going to be 50 in January. I'll be 50. So I tend to be more more rigid as things go on. Maybe not rigid. I know what I like. I'm not interested in nonsense. So it seems to me that would make a great thing if you were single. The older you get, you know what you like. You're not into the nonsense. You just let go and you get rid of the baggage, don't you? Like, what kind of baggage can you have in your 50s? I don't know. But the whole conversation started because we're talking about these. I was talking about, this is more than one person, but I talk a lot to one of my producers here about his participation in these dating apps. And it's just savagery. Nick, you don't do this stuff, do you? No, because you know, it's horrible. You hear it from the same person I'm talking about.
12: Yeah.
0: Awful.
12: Yeah.
0: Like a daily beating. Why would you subject yourself? I mean, after a while, just forget it. But you want to let, if you're somebody that's really had, you know, you really want, some people don't care, they don't want it, but some people do. They want to have a marriage, they want to have kids, they want to start a family. And unfortunately, you know, we haven't figured out a way to do that by yourself yet. You shouldn't do it by yourself anyway. We figured out ways. They're not good. But anyway, you know, you want to have a partner to live the life with. And you can either go ahead and hope you meet somebody by accident. Good luck. Or you can go on these apps, which is like literally getting punched in the apple bag on a daily basis. if your ego had a manhood. The way I look from the outside observing, it's like a daily punch in the you don't know what's. It's like, oh, would you like to, days worth of like back and forth, chit chat, ba ba ba ba ba. Oh, want to go out Friday? Sure, I'd love to do that. I'm going to Boston for the weekend. When we get back, let's do it. Okay, what do you think about Friday? Nothing. Nothing. Oh yeah, call me tomorrow. It'd be great. Nothing. No explanation. No nothing. It's just like complete. You know, a week's worth of energy. Boom. Hopes up. Boom. Young men are getting tortured out there by you women. You Gen X ladies, we need you. You need to step up, set these people straight. You're needed.
12: ABC News, I'm Stephanie Officer. With several Saudi oil tankers now becoming targets for the Iranian-backed Houthis, many worry another choke point could be coming for the global oil industry. ABC's Matt Rivers.
13: We've been talking about the Strait of Hormuz for months, but less so about a strait called Bab el-Mandeb, just off the coast of Yemen in the Red Sea. 10 to 12% of all global shipping goes through that strait each year, and now a lot of Saudi oil does as well. The fear now is what happens if the Houthis and Iran jointly decide to close Bab el-Mandeb altogether, causing oil prices to skyrocket.
12: A slow-moving storm system brings multi-day floods to the Carolinas. ABC News meteorologist Ginger Z.
14: Charleston to Wilmington today finds themselves in a level 3 out of 4, so that's where some of the heaviest rain will be falling. We're talking about 3-inch per hour rainfall rates possible. That includes Myrtle Beach right in the center of it. We've seen these heavy showers. Obviously, we know what this front can do. It's taken its sweet time getting through, and we're going to...
12: This is ABC News.
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16: A beautiful Friday with mostly sunny skies, the high of 81 today. Partly cloudy, cool and comfy tonight, the low 57 in the city and 52 in the suburbs. Gorgeous start to the weekend Saturday, mostly sunny, the high back to 81. Sun and a few clouds Sunday, the high 79. With WPRO's exclusive AccuWeather, I'm meteorologist Jason Caterina.
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17: Some delays heading down from Pawtucket on 95 South and again slow in Providence before 195 and then delayed before Tollgate Road on 95 South. Northbound, slow from Thurber's to 195. Both sides to 195, delayed before the Washington Bridge. Some brake lights on 146 South at 95. It's backed up before downtown on the 610 inbound. Some beach traffic on Route 4 South before West Allenton and then again on Route 1 South before Bridgetown. I'm Dave Gardner with your right now traffic.
0: Hey, Rhode Island, you want to hear about some big wins? That's right, the Rhode Island Lottery. It's been panning out all over the state. In June, a Warwick player became $500,000 richer after scratching his way to a top prize in the Ocean State Riches Instant Ticket. And the winning doesn't stop there. It's just keep going. July's off to a hot start. Three more instant wins. A Providence woman cashed in $75,000 on 100 times the money game. A Providence man claimed $60,000 in Mega Lotteria. Connecticut woman crossed the state line. She got $50,000 on a win for the Thunderstruck game. Keno players are cashing in, including a Lincoln man who scored more than $45,000. A Coventry woman who took home $22,500. 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
0: Yeah, I tell you, man, we hit a vein of gold with a certain percentage of the population here in the text line. Holy smokes. So I was just mentioning that, like, talk to young men about their dating situations right now and the dating apps. And it's like the dating apps that these guys are on, and it's, maybe it's just the apps. And I only hear from the men's side. So ladies, you want to call in, you're more than welcome. But you hear from the men's side, and it's like a daily punch in the nuts. You know, somebody tells you, oh yeah, they match up. They start chit chatting online, having conversation. Then you like want to move it to a go out together. Oh, sure. Rather than just say, no, you know what? Let's talk a little further. Or, you know, I'm not really interested. It's like, yeah, we can go out. Okay, great. What about next Friday? Well, get back to me next week. And then they just ghost you. Just say no. It's not like the person's sitting in front of you. You got to watch them cry. They're not going to, you know what I mean? Why not? So just say, no, no thanks. I appreciate it though. And then be done. At least the person would know. Instead, they sit there and they wait and wait and wait. And, you know, the 4 days every, this is partially my own preference too. Like if somebody with some exceptions, if you're on an app like that, if I was on an app like that and somebody wrote to me, you're watching that thing like a hawk, right? Cause it's potential. And so the whole idea of not responding to somebody over 2 days is intentional. It's not like, oh, I didn't see it. I was busy with all my... Okay, with all your other what? What were you busy with? You're on this thing for a reason. You're not checking that thing every day to see if you get a better option? Or if something gold came through? Of course you're checking it. So if you're not getting back to somebody, you're doing it intentionally, which is rude. Just tell them where you stand. And like these young men, if this is what they're trying to get their love life through and trying to make families and babies and all the other things through these apps, you guys are in trouble. The population collapse is going to go faster than Elon ever thought. So I'm thinking, look, we need Gen X women. Gen X women are the best generation of women, in my opinion. They just are. Sorry. They're strong, smart. They're not babies. They're not woke. They're not stupid. They're beautiful. They're on top notch. Plain and simple. Gen X women are the best women. Sorry, guys. So we need you as matriarchs to step up. You know what I'm saying? And tell these young women to get their act together and stop torturing the men. You see some of the messages I'm getting from women about the things that the men are doing to them. These guys are what a bunch of scumbags. There's a lot of scumbags on these apps too. And then they got the guys calling in, oh, dating over 50 is no joke. It's hard to... It should be the easiest time, guys. Why is dating over 50 hard? Someone, this is brilliant. This got to be written by a Gen X woman. I don't know if it is or not. Over 50, all baggage should be small enough to fit under the seat of the front in front of you. Age 60, baggage stowed, bills paid. I wouldn't think of borrowing money from somebody, but after 50, you start to become invisible. Men are, oh, it's a man. Men our age would rather date younger, so that's why they experience drama and craziness. Yeah, find yourself an older woman, dude, like the same age. If you don't want drama, Gen X woman is where to go, man. I'm not saying you're not going to be 100% against it, but you can spot it. If a Gen X woman shows up with purple hair, don't walk, run. But if she looks normal, chances are she's probably normal. Probably the last generation of normal women you're going to find. Pretty close. Nick, where do you think the line of crazy is? By crazy, I mean like the line where you get like the normal courting rituals still apply, the normal rules still apply, you know, none of this not crazy nonsense with, you know, pansexuality and all the rings in the nose nonsense. What do you figure? 35, your age and below?
1: Maybe 30.
0: 30?
1: Maybe around there.
0: So 30 and above, normal. 30 and below, that's the line of demarcation. That's like the 38th parallel there. That's what you're saying? That's the equator?
1: Yeah. If that's the term we're going to put it in, then yeah.
0: Crazy, below, normal, above. Or just better chances. Of higher chance of crazy below, higher chance of normal above.
1: Probably would be my guess. I don't know. Isn't it always kind of been like that? Isn't that usually when you would start to...
0: I'm just talking about now.
1: I know, I get you're just talking about now, but I'm just saying in general...
0: I don't know if we've ever had a time kind of like this.
1: Young and dumb until you hit your 30s.
0: No, but this is different, man.
1: I'm not saying it's not different. I'm just saying in general.
0: Yeah. You might be right. Matt, I'm a Gen X woman. I know how to change a tire. I know how to change my oil. These young women today have no idea what it's like to do things for themselves. And that's where the breakdown happened. Get independent, ladies. Like really independent, not fake independent. That's real independence. And then you get to like enjoy your life with somebody. Like me. Being really independent for me is like somebody who can be alone but doesn't want to be. Right? And it seems to me the fake independent is where you need everybody else to support you, but you pretend like it's independence. Like nothing makes me guffaw more than a bunch of nonsense where women talk about being empowered in the context of being powerful. It's the difference between owning the team and playing on the team. You know what I'm saying? The super rich guys own the team. Right? The rich guys play on the team. In other words, if you need to be empowered by others, you're not powerful. So, you know, all this nonsense, we have to empower people. You can't empower anybody. You can't transfer power. The giver of the power has the power. You understand what I'm saying? So that's not real independence. Anybody blathering on about being a girl boss, it isn't one. Girl bosses just exist. You know what I'm saying? It's like the fakeness is what's awful. It's like the veneer of everything. And I tell you, man, I feel bad for these people. These young men are out there getting killed. Somebody said dating is a humiliation ritual. For a man, dating is a humiliation ritual. Paul's in Pawtucket. Paul, you're on WPRO. Hi, Paul.
6: I was listening to what you're saying. I can't believe that, you know, nobody's being honest with each other.
0: What is?
6: Be honest.
0: How do we do it? What's the honesty mean? What do you mean?
6: From what you're telling me, they, you know, they're not connecting. But instead of saying, "Oh, this isn't going
0: right,"
6: to work,
0: yeah. They're just like, they just stop talking to you.
6: Yeah,
0: it's awful.
6: Back in the mid '70s, long before cell phones and stuff, I had a travel job, so it was hard to keep a girlfriend. They don't wait around for you.
0: Yeah.
6: So there was a match, a dating service on Mineral Spring Avenue. I signed up, $300. You know, and you sat down, you took a test. You know,
0: mm-hmm.
6: likes and dislikes, all that stuff. And I started getting. Slips in the mail with pictures and phone numbers, black and white pictures. They didn't look too good. But anyway, I couldn't connect with, you know, the few that I took out to dinner. Mm-hmm. The one I did connect with, well, we had one real nice date, and I was really falling for her. She was beautiful.
0: Yep.
6: Well, then I invite her over for dinner. I'm going to make a nice steak dinner, which I did. And at 6 o'clock rolls around. She's not there. 6:30, 7 o'clock. 7 o'clock, I'm realizing Gail's not coming.
0: That's
6: call her up.
0: Awful.
6: Oh, yeah, that's my problem.
0: What's your problem? You have no rule. You have no manners. No morals.
6: Yeah, really. And there I was, stuck with the steak dinner by myself.
0: Hey, you know what? You're better company. The dead meat that you had on the plate was better company than the person that was in it. Believe me, dude. What a clown. That's awful.
6: Yeah. It was pretty heartbreaking. But fortunately, I'm happily married 43 years.
0: See,
6: we met in a club through friends.
0: Nice.
6: And, of course, it helped the fact that I had grown up, you know, I was, 28 before I got serious, I guess. And
0: yeah, you know, you both know what you want. You get all that nonsense out of the way. And that's an important thing. Look, hey, Paul, go home, kiss that wife of yours tonight, and thank God, because if you were out there today, you'd be ready to tie a noose with this nonsense. That's what I'm talking about. I got somebody text in, too. What'd they say? Where'd it go? Matt, at 40, tried a dating app, set up a date with a lovely smart woman who was 39. We agreed on a date and time, and when it went to confirm, ghosted. Just, why would you agree to it? Or it's like you're not going to know the person, so if you change your mind at the last minute, at least send them a message. You know what? I really decided I don't want to do this. I'm sorry. I wish you the best. And then done. Why wouldn't you... I don't know. It's so weird. That's bad. That's bad juju, man. That's bad karma. Sean's in Coventry. Sean, you're on WPRO. Hi, Sean.
7: Hey, how you doing?
0: Hey.
7: Hey, how's it going?
0: Good, thanks.
7: So I have a quick perspective on dating now and what I think people are doing. So recently, you're right. Absolutely, the dating apps are terrible. They don't work. You get ghosted. This or that. They don't look anything like that picture. But what I found recently is that a lot of people from school, like high school my age, I'll be 49 this year.
0: Yep.
7: They're going back and reacquainting with their high school friends, and then they're getting together, and it seems to be working.
0: Oh.
7: You know what I'm saying? They go back. Are they reacquainting themselves?
0: Hopefully single, not just cheating on spouses. Yeah. All right, they're doing it legit. Okay, that's good. Yep.
7: But they go through this. They go the same. Do the same things, you know, men and women, and they realize, and then they get together through a mutual friend.
0: Yep.
7: And it works, and they hit it off, and then they stay together.
0: Now, are these people the people you're seeing this happen to? Are these people that dated when they were in high school, or they're just people that knew each other in high school?
7: No, just knew each other through mutual friends.
0: That's a good thing.
7: They might have dated, but it works, and they stay together, and they're happy.
0: Good.
7: You know what I mean? They realize, like, listen, I'm not getting any younger. You're not getting any younger. We both are very familiar with each other, and we're comfortable with each other. We know the same people. It just works.
0: Yeah. That's good. And so how many people you know that are like this? A lot that have been doing this?
7: Yes, I do. Multiple friends. And then you go on Facebook, and then you see somebody that you knew that you're friends with from high school. You barely talk, but you kind of talk here and there.
0: Yeah.
7: And it says now they're with somebody. And then you see who they're with.
0: It's somebody else went to school with. Yeah.
7: And it's somebody from their class, and it works.
0: Go back home again.
7: If you're a guy, you need a girl to validate for you. You know what I mean? You need another girl to say, you know, this guy's a good guy. You know what I mean? That's one validation. If you have a girl that can validate a guy, that's perfect. That works. But what I see work even better is that you go back to your roots. You go back to school. You reacquaint yourself with the people you went to high school with. You have a friend that has a friend that you went to school with,
0: yeah,
7: and they're single, you're single, and it just works.
0: Well, it helps. All right, Sean, thanks for the call. It also helps that you're like the same generation, you probably the same perspective, went to the same place, same history. A lot of that stuff is comfort, too, you know? Donna's in Providence. Donna, you're on WPRO. Hi, Donna.
10: Hi, I listen to you a lot.
0: Thank you.
10: I love your show. When you started about the speed dating, I figured I had a call, first time calling.
0: Did you do it?
10: I've done speed dating. I've done 8-minute dating.
0: Yeah.
10: I've done all the apps online.
0: Mm-hmm.
10: And I even did a matchmaker.
0: Oh, wow.
10: So I've gone the whole... This is when I got divorced in my 40s.
0: Yep.
10: I'm looking for someone, a permanent relationship. I find, well, the one with the matchmaker, she found me a guy.
0: Mm-hmm.
10: The only thing we had in common was we both had one child.
0: Mm-hmm.
10: And when I asked him, what did you do this for? He said, I wanted to see what it was like. I said, well, you just cost me $50 to find out that you were just looking at it.
0: So
10: you're not interested.
0: Oh, so he lied about it?
10: Yeah, he was just wanting to know what it was like to do it. And I had to pay $50 to meet this person.
0: Oh, that's awful.
10: I find with the online dating, at least 8 minutes dating, you get to see them face to face.
0: Sure, yeah, yeah.
10: You've got 8 minutes, you say the right questions, and you know exactly. If you ask the right questions, you know, pass or fail, next. And that's what I would do. And they go, how can you do that? You ask the right questions.
0: What was the right questions? What would you ask?
10: Do you have a good job? Do you have any kids? Are you married? Marriage is a big thing.
0: Well, obviously, yeah. I mean, Jesus.
10: They're not single. They're not single, you know, and they're doing this stuff just for the hell of it. But you got to ask the right questions.
0: Did you ever find guys that were married?
10: Lots of times.
0: Come on.
10: Lots of times. In clubs, you find them everywhere.
0: Well, the clubs, I can see. Yeah, yeah.
10: Yeah, you find them everywhere. But I find the online dating is that they lie.
0: Yeah.
10: They don't give the right picture. They have a whole different write-up about themselves. I said to them, why did you do this? To be a fake person?
0: Do you say it right real. To you say it right to them? Like what? They sit down at the table to meet you. How you doing? You don't look like you.
10: No, you don't. Every time I look like my picture.
0: Yeah.
10: And I tell you what I want. I said, this is it. Take it or leave it. And most of the times they would just get up and leave because I am what I am. What it says on my profile, that's what I am.
0: Yeah,
10: and I tell you what I'm looking for. You're not looking for this. Then save your money. Go to your local bar and pick up somebody because that's what you're looking for. You're not looking for a long-term relationship.
0: Yes.
10: If they know what the word relationship means. I'm older now, so I don't even do this anymore. I'm just done with that.
0: Yeah.
10: But I find people that if you're over 50, they don't want to hear it. If you're over 50, they don't have things, anything online or whatever for people that are over 50. You're over 50, you might as well be dead.
0: Whoa, what? I'm going to turn 50 in January. What the hell? I'm going to...
10: At least you're happily married and you have a kid.
0: I know, but what if she realizes how terrible I am and leaves me? I'm screwed.
10: No, she does. That you. Number one, you got a kid. Number two, you're over 50.
0: Almost. No, I'm not over yet. I'm under. 1 year under.
10: You're under. But
0: for another 6 months.
10: That, you know... For me, when I was young, I already had a kid. I wasn't looking for someone else's kid to take care of.
0: Oh, yeah.
10: I already had my kid to take care of. So I wasn't looking for someone that was unattached,
0: right.
10: Which is hard to find nowadays.
0: Yeah, yeah, yeah.
10: I have my son that says the same thing. I said, what about these girls are dating? They all have kids.
0: Yep.
10: He goes, every single one. One, two. I could see making one mistake, but making two mistakes?
0: Oh, yeah.
10: It's, I told my son, you don't be the third mistake.
0: No, stay away. That's trouble. Donna, thank you for the call. Forget it. Boy, Donna, there's a lot of stories there, huh? All right, 438-9776. We'll come back. We'll take more of your calls coming back next. Stay right there.
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16: What are the chances you are listening to this while drinking a nice hot cup of coffee? If so, don't let me stop you. For years, we've been reporting on the health benefits of coffee, and that's not going to stop today. A new study, this one out of Harvard School of Public Health, found that coffee and tea could help lower your risk of developing dementia. People who enjoyed 1 to 3 caffeinated cups a day saw the biggest impact. In addition to the caffeine, coffee contains hundreds of bioactive compounds that can influence inflammation, glucose metabolism, vascular function, and oxidative stress. It's also possible coffee drinkers might be doing other things that keep them healthy. Eating a more balanced diet, getting plenty of exercise, sleep, not smoking, or drinking too much alcohol. And finally, staying socially active. I'm Dr. Sanjay Gupta, helping you live a better life.
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0: All right, stand in line if you're there. We'll get to you. 438-9776. We'll do the open forum as well. We'll come back in the next hour on the Matt Allen Show. Stay right there.
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1: From ABC News, I'm Stephanie Officer. President Trump has issued another round of tariffs effective this week. Many businesses have said they'd have to rethink their prices because of those extra tariffs. Dr. Justin Wolfers, economist with the University of Michigan, tells ABC News the White House is using a bit of trade law from the 70s to justify the new tariffs.
2: The United States is in the process of isolating itself from the rest of the world. And so the first thing that does is it's going to raise the cost of living. Second thing, it makes our economy less dynamic. It means that American companies don't have to compete so hard anymore. And so don't be surprised if you'll be paying higher prices even for American-made goods, because they're no longer going to be competing with others. And then beyond the economics, there's this question of what is America's place in the world and how will that play out geopolitically over time? And if we've made ourselves less essential and less good friends for everyone else, I think that reduces our role in the world.
1: The White House also claimed the 60 countries whose imports will be affected use forced labor to make their goods. But some, like Australia and much of the EU, have strict laws against forced labor. Well, after days of speculation, NBA star LeBron James says he's signing with the Philadelphia 76ers, bringing the NBA's biggest offseason storyline to a close. ABC's Morgan Norwood.
3: LeBron James posting on X, writing he was pretty sure he played his last game after the season ended, saying that he needed time to decide whether he still loved the game. Well, the answer is, quote, I still truly love this game, and I have so much more to give. LeBron, we know, is signing a two-year, $8 million deal with the Philadelphia 76ers, according to our partners at ESPN. James says that this decision wasn't necessarily about money or family.
1: LeBron to New Jersey is already sold out on the Sixers website. Bon Jovi had to end his New York City concert early last night, telling the crowd at Madison Square Garden it was due to a sinus infection. 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
4: I'm Bill Haberman in the Rye-High Home Improvement Specialist News Center. The governor signing four immigrant rights bills of Dorcas this morning. This includes bans on ICE agents in the state's courthouses and polling stations. Homeland Security telling Fox News Providence State Representative Enrique Sanchez, in their word, demonizing ICE agents. This is after a profane social media post this week with Sanchez writing that a reckoning was coming for ICE. In sports, the king has landed in Philly. LeBron James signed a two-year, $8 million contract. He'll join Jaylen Brown and joining the Sixers in efforts to win their first title in more than 40 years. Brown today confirming Stanford associate coach Eric Rovino is Mike Martin's replacement as men's basketball coach on College Hill. I'm Bill Haberman, WPRO News. Got the latest on the highways coming up in the AccuWeather forecast.
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26: From the Seascape Yard Guard Weather Center.
9: A beautiful Friday with mostly sunny skies. The high of 81 today. Partly cloudy, cool and comfy tonight. The low 57 in the city and 52 in the suburbs. Gorgeous start to the weekend Saturday. Mostly sunny. The high back to 81. Sun and a few clouds Sunday. The high 79. With WPRO's exclusive AccuWeather, I'm meteorologist Jason Catarina.
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10: 95 North starts to get slow at Route 10 in Cranston up to downtown. The southbound side is busy heading down from Pawtucket and slow right before 195 in Providence. Both sides of 195 stop and go before the Washington Bridge. Also, a report of a crash coming in on 95 South just after the 610. The 610 inbound is backed up. We're seeing a delay at the end of the outbound side of the Jamestown Bridge, 138 West. I'm Dave Gardner with your Right Now traffic.
11: The first rule of Fight Club is you do not talk about Fight Club. The second rule of Fight Club is you do not talk about Fight Club. Third rule of Fight Club, someone yells stop, goes limp, taps out, the fight is over. Fourth rule, only two guys to a fight. Fifth rule, one fight at a time, fellas. Sixth rule, no shirts, no shoes. Seventh rule, fights will go on as long as they have to. And the eighth and final rule, if this is your first night at Fight Club, you have to fight.
0: Yeah. Last hour of the week. Open forum. Matt Allen show. Here we go. Beautiful weather outside. I was bemoaning of the on the behalf of the young men out there, bemoaning their the abuse they receive on the dating apps. I talk to some of the young men that I know in my life, and they talk about these dating apps, and it seems like a gut punch. Like every 5 minutes, it's like, why do you keep torturing yourself with this stuff? It's like either that or nothing. It's like the only way to like get a regular stream of possibilities, although the possibilities seem like they just never come to fruition, because I gotta tell you, there is no, like, there doesn't seem to be any sort of, like, moral code. Like, if you make plans with somebody and you don't want to do it anymore, like, call them and say, I don't want to do the plans. Nope, just ghost. Just disappear. It's like, oh my God, the lack of humanity is unbelievable. There's just like, there's no like sense of honor or dignity or like a self-respect or, you know, there's some things you got to do in person. There's some things you should attend to, and attending to like somebody you're going to go ahead and make plans with and then decide to not have the plans anymore. You should probably attend to that by saying, I'm not interested in the plans anymore, but they don't. They just, and it's crazy. And I'm thinking the only people that can solve this, the only faith I have in solving this problem is the women of Gen X. Gen X women are the best women. They are the strongest women, like in real strong ways. Like they're tough. They're not like fake tough. You know, like I need everybody to do everything for me to show how independent I am. Like that crap. I need to be empowered by everyone else to show how powerful I am. That's the opposite of power. It's like Gen X women just go like, yeah, I'm going to go get it done. And then maybe we can go get a beer later. We're going to get it done together. How's that sound? They're like the perfect generation, in my opinion. Just my opinion. I'm a big fan of Gen X women, married to one, friends with many. They are the best. There's no nonsense, no BS. They know how to call out BS coming from themselves and others, other women. There's none of this crap. Like, girl boss, blah, blah, blah, blah, yeah, yeah, whatever. So you guys have to be the matriarchs and take over now. It's time for you to take your position and to teach these young women how to be proper human beings and treat the young men with respect. Because they're getting killed out there. They're getting killed on the apps. And, or how about this? At least call out the lunatics amongst the younger sisters of yours and start setting these guys up with these women. Please. Please, please, please. And it's so funny, some of the text messages. Then it got into the older dating, like people over 50 dating. And man, does it seem... you'd think over 50 dating would be easiest. Because you get to a certain age and you stop caring about dumb things. But I guess not. People dating over 50 or what? They're all damaged, according to my listeners? That's what they're saying. So anyway, that's what we were talking about beforehand. If you want to jump in on that conversation, I'd love to hear, especially Gen X women. You guys, we need you. You need to save the young men of the younger generation, please. We need you. Calling all Gen X women. 438-9776. Vito's in Cumberland. Vito, you're on WPRO. Hi, Vito.
2: Hey, Matt. How's it going?
0: Good.
2: Good, man. Oh, men have it bad out there, of all ages.
0: You said it as if you would just let your soul out of your breath when you said that. Like, oh.
2: Me and my friends joke about this all the time. Like, we came up with this thing. We call it the Dunkin' Donuts theory. Like, so, and this goes for men of all ages, not even just, like, older men. Like, if my kid's, like, 20, I would say up until whatever. Like, so you or I would go to a drive-thru with Dunkin' Donuts. We see a really pretty girl there. Doesn't matter what age we are, right? 20, you look at you, whatever. I have no problem saying, hey, you know what? This girl's cute. I may ask her out on a date. Now, if you reverse the script and me and you are behind that window, we come. I don't care if you look like Brad Pitt, you come to that drive-thru window with a Burger King hat on, then these girls are not going to give you a second look. Forget about it. It's not happening.
0: So, like, so you're talking about, like, if the girl's in the car and sees you working
2: the
0: there?
2: In the car,
0: yeah, my friend.
2: And sees me and
0: welcome
2: you,
0: welcome to... Listen, welcome to hypergamy. It's a natural, it is a actual real phenomena called hypergamy, where women will marry across and up social hierarchies, and men will marry across and down. That's just what happens. And so if you're perceived to be of a lower social status than her,
2: it's even worse than ever now.
0: She's not going to do it.
2: Yeah, and you know what? It's like in the back of the day we used to call it keeping up with the Joneses. Now it's keeping up with the Kardashians. Is that like
0: that's right. Oh God, social media has probably made it worse than anything. I mean, I see what's crazy about me is I see young women who are beautiful in their own right. When I say young, the younger than me, I'm almost 50, right? So it's like probably in their 30s, and I see them, like, I go get my hair cut at this place. My friend cuts my hair, and she works at a salon. And they have the young girls in there. They all, not all of them. I see girls like that age. That's what I'm talking about. A lot of them have kids. A lot of them have long, either husbands or long-term boyfriends they have kids with, things like that. But the things that they can do, that they'll do to themselves, the clients that come in there, they'll get, they'll have like lips all jacked up from being injected, Botox. These are women that don't need this stuff. They're young and they're already altering their faces. They're doing all this. The eyelashes look like caterpillars fell asleep on their eyelids. And they're just, like you said, keeping up with the Kardashians. It's wild.
2: We got to bring back, remember the Bronx Tale? We got to bring back the Sunny Test. That's it.
0: The what?
2: The Sunny Test from the Bronx Tale.
0: Oh, with the getting the door and the see if he unlocks the door for you? That one?
2: We got to bring it back.
0: There you go, man. That's all right, Vito. Thanks, man. Go ahead. What? All right, finish up. I'm sorry. Go ahead. Go ahead.
2: My son is like, oh, where should I take him? He was going on a date a few years back. He's 22 years old now, but I go, he goes, should I take him to Lake Los Angeles or Century Hill? I said, take him to Chili's in a movie. I said, listen, if you don't pass the Sunny Test, and that's not good enough for her, then you know what? You know what Sunny said.
0: I haven't seen that in a long time, but it's so funny. Clips of that have been popping up for me lately. Vito, thanks, man. I appreciate the call. Bronx Tale. I thought it was that somebody leans over and opens the door for you. That was the test, no? Isn't that the Sunny Test from A Bronx Tale? The girl gets in the car and you open the door for her. You close the door and she leans over to unlock your door for you. That means that's the test. That means that's a good woman. She's looking out for you. Tom's in his car. Tom, you're on WPRO. Hi, Tom.
3: Hey, man. How's it going?
0: Good.
3: So I just deleted my dating app account.
0: Which one were you on?
3: It wasn't the best one. I was on Tinder.
0: Yep.
3: So it wasn't the best one to pick in the first place. But Like one girl, she was an admin at URI. So I was like, oh, this is a good, smart girl, blah, blah, blah. I was talking to her and I, you know, I'd asked her some questions about herself. And then I was like, oh, do you have any hobbies? I have a couple. I play bass guitar and I collect antique tobacco pipes and stuff. And she's like, is that all you're going to do is talk about yourself? And I was like, I told you two things about myself. Like, that was overwhelming. I don't know what that was about.
0: That's so weird. This is over this is messaging over the app, or is this
3: over the app?
0: So you're
3: messaging.
0: Wow.
3: And I never met a single girl on there. I never met

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1: I'll tell you, right, that question right there becomes the thing, right? That's what happens to men. Then automatically that rejection is like a rejection of you, right? Not just like, oh, we didn't work it out. Automatically, there's something wrong with you. Well, there's probably nothing wrong with you. These people are probably nuts.
2: Yeah, I don't know. But I deleted the account. I told the two girls that I had talked to that said it was weird. I'm like, if I'm weirding you out, we don't have to meet right away. I didn't know that was weird. I was like, by the way, I'm deleting my account. So if you want to keep in touch, I can give you my number, and neither one of them got back to me. So I deleted my account.
1: That's crazy. It's weird to ask to meet after 2 weeks. Is that too? I don't know. I'm out of it. So I have. I mean, I'm come from the generation of people who would like meet in a bar, get the number, and then the next time you'd see that person, you'd go out together. So, you know,
2: yeah.
1: I don't know.
2: No,
1: I've been on blind dates where you don't even know the person. You show up and meet in person.
2: That's what I'm saying. Like, I've been on dates where I met the girl at the grocery store. It's like, I've known her 30 seconds. Like, but I just wanted to try somewhere, like, I would... Cause
1: and it's, by the way, and it's not like you're just sitting there, met her on the side of the road. You're on a dating app. Like, let me get mad at you for asking me on a date on a dating app. Get the hell out of here. Yeah, you know what? Don't spend any more time on these losers. Complete losers.
2: Yeah. It was just crazy.
1: So, you know what? You look at it this way, brother. You dodged a bullet.
2: Yeah, that's what I figure.
1: Yeah, you dodged two bullets, psychos. What do you hear? You come up to the hot dog stand and you want to order a hot dog right away? What's the matter with you? Okay. All right, Tom, buddy. Thank you. Thanks for the call. Can you imagine this? You know what I mean? It's like, oh, let's go to the bar. Oh, you got to order a drink right now? What's the limit? We got to wait 45 minutes to order a drink? What are we here for? Dopes. Just say you're not interested. Just say, ah, no thanks. You want to get together, have a drink? Nah, you know what? I'm not comfortable. I appreciate it, though. That's it. Good God. Yeah, somebody said that they're AI bots to get you involved in the app. That's going to be true, too. You know that? These days, you never know. You put an AI agent to act like a woman out there, and they just keep you engaged on that thing. Let's say you have a certain profile, right? Matt Allen makes a profile, blah, blah, blah, blah, blah. And there's not enough women to fulfill that profile. So I'm going to quit, right? Unless the shady app decides, why don't I make a couple of fake AI women to feign interest, string this guy along until we find somebody that's legit. That way they don't quit. Because I would imagine, Nick, do you know these apps? Are they free? Or do you have to pay for some of these? Depend. Is like Tinder free?
3: I think they're
1: free
3: all
1: versions.
3: I think there's at least free versions. And then maybe you can pay for upgraded perks or something, I don't know.
1: So it's like if you're playing like a gambling, you know, if you play the higher the ticket price, the more likelihood, the higher the odds are type of thing. So maybe those are fake. Maybe those are like AI agents just pretending to be women. And then when you're like, hey, do you want to meet? They're like, nah, no thanks. And then the ghost is really just the bot going, uh-oh, jigs up and just cashing out. I mean, maybe it's that. That's awful. But they got pictures and everything else on these things. And let me tell you about the pictures. My God, these women are bold. But at the same time, you know, it's a form of honesty. I've seen a couple. I always ask the guy, they'll say, oh, I said, let me see a picture. And they're cute. And it automatically, right up front, the goods are on display. Bikini, low cut this. It's like fashion, you know, photo shoot. The boobies on display, butt on display, everything's on display. And so it's like, hey, it's literally a, it's just a meat market, man. It's like, hey, what sort of flesh can you hang in the window? It's just a modern day red light district, I guess. I don't know. Somebody wrote in, if you watch the Ashley Madison documentary, they had it full of fake bots. Because there's not that many married women that would put themselves out there like that. So most of those losers were talking to bots back then. And that makes sense. That makes sense. Crazy. Just stay off it. You're better off just going. We got to get these young people back together again. That's why we need the Gen X women.

0: 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Get these Gen X ladies to do classes. All right, 438-9776. 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
12: Back in 2019, I made a documentary for HBO called One Nation Under Stress. And what was true then is still true now. Money and financial problems are consistently ranked as the number one cause of stress in the United States. And a brand new study out of the Mayo Clinic found that worrying about money may age the heart even faster than traditional risk factors. Unlike an acute stressor, such as a short-term work deadline or a brief illness, financial strain is often chronic and ongoing. And because money affects so many aspects of daily life, financial stress can be difficult to escape. Even so, financial stress does not mean you're doomed, just means you need to double down on the things you know are good for heart health: diet, exercise, sleep, and of course, not smoking. I'm Dr. Sanjay Gupta, helping you live a better life.
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0: Yeah, 226. Dating app. Dating apps are rough, man. I mean, people are calling in. You see, it's amazing how many times I've got somebody tell me that some woman is asking for money. Wild. Some woman asking for money. Oh, I want to date, and they get asked for money. Can you imagine that? This is such a weird position to put people in. But this is crazy stuff, man. I, these young, poor young men, it's the only way they really meet women in these days, and these things are awful. Chris is in Warwick. Chris, you're on WPRO. Hi, Chris.
8: Hey, Matt. How you doing?
0: Good.
8: I've got a very positive thing on a dating app. It doesn't go onto the dating thing. So when you fill out the profile picture, that's your emotional state. That's your vibration. I met the most wonderful man because he was feeling the same way, filled out the profile picture. As we hung out, it did not work out. We, as friends, we filled our emotional needs. We are still best friends to this day. He's got a girlfriend. I've got a boyfriend. We bring everyone in together, not sexually or anything like that. Just hanging out.
0: You met this guy, what?
8: On OkCupid.com.
0: How long ago was that? It's a long time, huh?
8: About 15, 17 years ago.
0: Jeez.
8: But when you, people need to know, when they fill out the profile, you're working on your emotions. So you put what you're feeling at that time.
0: Yeah.
8: And the same time he was doing that, that's how we met. We ended up, we do not date, we ended up the best of friends.
0: So,
8: does that make any sense?
0: You said you met them. Did you get married, you said? Or just dated the guy?
8: No, we started dating.
0: Yeah. And then you broke up.
8: No, we just started dating, hanging out.
0: Yeah.
8: Or whatever. And then we realized, you know, we might be looking for the same emotional things, but it was not within us. But we built a friendship.
0: Yeah, okay, that's fine. I mean, look, I'm sure that can happen, but you guys treated each other with respect, right? I mean, you're like if you did, you talked to each other about it.
8: Yeah, absolutely. We have a
0: That's what I'm saying.
8: Today.
0: You don't even have, I'm just saying, you don't even have the, nowadays they don't even talk to each other. They just ghost each other. They don't even talk anymore. They're like, nope, that's the end.
8: Yeah,
0: it's crazy.
8: So the same emotion. Yep, the same when you fill out the profile.
0: Yeah.
8: It's how you're feeling. That is an emotional vibration. Someone that's responding to you has that, and this is why they're creeps, because they change it because something else happens the next day, you know, and or they met someone else the next day.
0: Yeah.
8: Does it make any sense to you?
0: Yeah, I get it. I understand. It's something that's like, you know, it's something that's hit or miss, but I think it's set up nowadays where it's not even like that as deep. I don't know. Obviously, I'm not on them, so it's not something I know about, but it just seems to me it's so meat market-ish. It's not like, I don't even know if they fill out that much of an emotional profile anymore. You might just go on there and just throw up your name and, you know, whatever.
8: Scammers, everything. I've had scammers, yeah. Everything respond to it, and you can kind of pick through it, and if you have a scammer that's from another country, they will word it in a different English language.
0: Yeah.
8: They'll use the wrong word. But I'm telling you, I met one of my best friends.
0: Well, that's good. I mean, look, good success story there. I appreciate it. Thank you. It's not a lot of success from where I'm seeing, but my places. Not many people have called in and given me the success story on the text line either, or text in, I should say. We'll come back. We'll take more of your calls coming up.
18: ABC News, I'm Stephanie Officer. More than 80 countries are included in President Trump's new 10% to 12.5% tariffs reportedly aimed at combating forced labor violations. This as the administration looks to reignite trade talks. ABC's Elizabeth Schulze.
19: Basically, what's happened is that the White House, the Trump administration, has done these investigations. This is a more traditional way of imposing tariffs into all of these partners. They're accusing them of using forced labor practices as a justification for putting these new tariffs in place.
18: Oil prices pushed higher by nearly two full weeks of U.S. attacks on Iran, hitting neighbors in the Middle East. ABC's Rebecca Jarvis.
20: National average this morning, $4.09 a gallon. It has been creeping higher since this re-escalation. Gas Buddy's Patrick DeHaan predicts the U.S. could see $4.25 to $4.40 a gallon very soon. And it all comes back to the price of oil. Multiple routes are threatened, with the price of oil about $89.37 a barrel this morning.
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4: A beautiful Friday with mostly sunny skies, the high of 81 today. Partly cloudy, cool and comfy tonight, the low 57 in the city and 52 in the suburbs. Gorgeous start to the weekend Saturday, mostly sunny, the high back to 81. Sun and a few clouds Sunday, the high 79. With WPRO's exclusive AccuWeather, I'm meteorologist Jason Catarina.
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21: Slow heading in on 146 South from just before Admiral to 95. You're delayed on 95 South from just before the bus terminal down to 146. Then it's packed through downtown as well. So 95 South is tough. The northbound side delayed from Route 10 up to downtown. Both sides of 195, brake lights too. And from the bridge, the 610 inbound, a crash being cleared before Atwell, so it's slow heading in there, and 95 South also delayed before Tollgate.
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3: All right, open forum here in the Matt Allen Show. We're talking about these dating sites. It's pretty funny how this thing's blown up. I was just lamenting how the young guys I know that are on these dating sites, man, they get nothing out of it but heartbreak. And I don't mean legit, like, broke, you know, people getting their hearts broken. Just constant disappointment, constant ghosting, constant people who are just like, you think you're on a dating app, you want to date people, and they just don't. It's so weird. So it could be something as simple as they're just fake profiles that are there to keep you, to string you along until a real one comes along, you know? Because look, it's there's laws of averages and the amount of people that are involved and all this. So I would imagine there's probably, depending on where you are in your area, there may be, you know, twice as many men than women, or twice as many women than men, and, you know, all that. And so maybe to keep people on the app and keep the money flowing, they set up a fake little AI. I mean, nowadays, the AI, forget it. And, you know, fake profiles to go back and forth and to chit-chat with you, keep you stringing you along. And then as soon as you set to say, let's meet in person, boop, that prompt shuts the AI off. Maybe that's what's happening, which is making men, like, all mental. Like, what's wrong with me? It's the business model. So I'm just thinking, look, we need to have, like, Gen X women need to take their place here. Gen X women, you need to take your place as the matriarchs of our society and get the young women in order here so we can get these guys together. What can we do? Let's get it done. Marilyn's in Johnston. Marilyn, you're on WPRO. Hi, Marilyn.
4: Hi, Matt. And I just want to, before I tell you about my funny story, when 4th of July, I went to the flag raising. You said, go to that flag raising. And I made sure I was there. And I brought that book with me in case you might have been there. I don't know. But then I was determined, even though I had no mobility scooter, I got my walker out after my ankle finally healed and my neuropathy and my other foot. But anyway, so I take the bus and I'm trying to get there, like, right at noon, you know, just before noon, so I could say, here's the book. And I knew you were going to do it inside this building because it was too hot. That, oh, my God. So, but don't you know the bus went right by me at 11:11. Well, just drove right by. I was right there across from, you know, in the right stop and everything. The first one that they come to, because it's across from College Hill, okay? Mm-hmm. I mean, where the turkey was. That's the only guy.
3: But you're talking about our 4th of July. You're talking about our 3rd of July show, so everybody knows what you're talking about. And we came down and we get to meet.
4: It was very nice that you came down. I appreciate it. So I was told by my kids, now, Mom, take the bus from Simmons Village, get on the next bus. You're not going to be able to walk very far with that. You'll be in trouble. But then if you do, we'll get an Uber for you. So my son-in-law, he's a professor at the University of Delaware. So he's got it all set up. I call him and I go, okay, I might need an Uber. You know? So anyway, I get there, the next bus. And I get there, and then I'm going up the right hill. I know I'm on the right street, and I'm going up there, and I'm going like, oh, no, there's stairs. Well, I did the stairs. They said there was an elevator. I said, no, I'm not going to go in the back now. Go get the elevator. Forget it. And so you were in the middle of that Collins guy. Very interesting.
3: Dr. Conley.
4: I wanted to stay.
3: Yes, Dr. Conley. Yep.
4: Yeah, he's amazing. And I'm so interesting. And then you got that little tiny break. Did you see my crazy outfit? Did you even get to see
3: it? I didn't get to take it all in. I did not.
4: I will have to try to send you a picture of it, because I had on this, you know, I had a 4th of July hat that I got for 50 cents at Walmart one time, but my kids moved everything around, so I had to end up wearing the hat that I didn't get to wear for the gay parade that I didn't get to. So I had that hat on. I had pants on that had all things about USA.
3: Good.
4: Then over that, I had a red and white striped skirt. I use my old little skimpy tank top that I can't wear at the beach anymore.
3: Easy cool. Now.
4: That is a yes, and it was. I used to wear that on 4th of July.
3: I missed that. I didn't see that part.
4: No, I used it as a belt. No,
3: oh,
4: no,
3: as
4: I
3: a belt.
4: Put it on as a belt. Yeah, yeah. So yeah, so you, so yeah, so these nice people that had been there, and a lady in the, they said, why don't we give you a ride? You know, because I was trying to get back to the bus stop because I would have had to get back to Providence before 2 to get home. Well, guess what? That didn't happen. But they gave me a ride, and I went to the stop where the liquor store was. And once I bought my giant, my beer and a couple of shots.
3: Oh, my God. Can you imagine this?
4: And then I said, you know what?
3: Can you imagine Marilyn walking around drinking? What are you doing? This is unbelievable. All right. So do you want to actually talk about the topic at hand here? I mean, for God's sakes.
4: Okay. But I'm just saying, when I did, I went to Newport, and then I ended up having to stay overnight because I lost my phone. So I sat on the bench. And then I went to the whole celebration there. People were taking my picture. That's how good they were said. And everybody was like, you look great. You look great. I felt so good. I mean, for myself.
3: I'm glad.
4: Now, the dating thing.
3: Yeah.
4: Okay. So I met, now after 7 years of giving up on men totally, okay,
3: mm-hmm.
4: I put an ad that I lost the charger from my scooter somewhere, you know? And so this guy, you know, he sends me a message and I'm like, I don't know. This sounds kind of weird, Steve. Steve Smith, you know, not his real last name. But anyway, and he offers, you want me to drive you around? He's got a really neat older car, nice. Drive you around, help you look for it. Well, he was going to come see me and pick me up. Well, I had found it. I had gone out and found it myself, but I didn't tell him. And then when he got here, I said, can you help me go get a bike that I bought at the scrapyard down the street and bring it to this shop? And I want to see if I can sell it. So he did that. And then he said, well, I got to get back to work. I don't have that much. It takes 45 minutes to get here from Attleboro, where he is the safety manager for a big construction company. So anyway, so he calls me and we keep talking with each other. Eventually, then we met up again. And it was kind of fun. I thought I dressed up like Sleeping Beauty. And I had him look at the sign on the door. You have
3: so
4: to kiss
3: how
4: me to
3: long
4: wake
3: ago,
4: me up.
3: Wait, hold on a second. How long ago was this?
4: I think about 2 years ago.
3: Really? Look at you. You dressed up like Sleeping Beauty? You made him come in and have to kiss you to wake you up?
4: Oh, yeah.
3: Look at you.
4: When I asked him to do me a favor and drop the paper off, I'm a poll worker. If you want to know anything about voting, I can tell you.
3: Mm-hmm.
4: But I'm right here at Simmons Village, so we know everybody that comes in here from the neighborhood. So anyway, I said, I got to drop this paper off, and it's so far for me to go on my scooter. So he took it. He says, I'll find it. And I said, just drive down that way. And so I grabbed him, and I gave him this giant kiss, and I couldn't believe it. I have never, ever had any feelings like that for 7 years.
3: Wow. Look at you, lightning bolts.
4: Yep. So then I called up the guy at the horse ranch that I spent three days with. I helped him break in a horse, and we had a lot of fun the second 2 days. And he said, are you the blonde girl? I go, yeah. It's up near the Catskills. And
3: somebody's got to put a GoPro on this woman's head.
4: His horse. Yeah. And then we every now and then, so I called him. And I said, let's meet him. So he has a place at Killington because he skis. So I met him up there for a couple of days.
3: Couple days?
4: I've seen him. I've seen him. So I see him at Lake Catherine. But I want to get my hip fixed first.
3: So you, I would imagine, because you're going to need it. What is the, so you're going up to the Catskills to hook up with some rando, and your kids, do you know about this?
4: My kids?
3: Yeah.
4: Yeah, they know.
3: So they know, yeah, mama, they know. Mama's going up to the Catskills for hookups, so much so that she's got to get her hip fixed.
4: No, I needed it fixed from birth, but my doctor never noticed it. Back then, you know. He was
3: all right, so this wasn't like a recreational exercise injury.
4: But you know what?
3: A repetitive motion injury?
4: No, but it actually didn't bother my hip.
3: Oh, no!
4: No, I couldn't believe it. He was so very, very gentle, you know.
3: God.
4: I had a big fight with him the last time.
3: Oh, no. You ruined it.
4: Stupid thing.
3: You blew it up.
4: He was in the Army. He was in the cavalry. He wears his uniform when he takes people out. I haven't even been back to the ranch. I've only met him at the lake or the Killington. But, you know, it ended up being a big fight. And
3: that's the end of that.
4: Well, he treated me really, really awful.
3: Oh,
4: and,
3: no.
4: Yeah, imagine. He threw me out of the room, threw all my stuff in the hallway.
3: Oh, my God.
4: I don't know what I did. I don't know what I did to him. But he was having these recurrences talking about the Army days. And some girl that would come in and try to steal secrets or something.
3: Oh, my God. You found your male counterpart out there. He takes you down as many rabbit holes as you take me down.
4: But
3: that's what she thought. You found your male half, your soulmate. You got to find him.
4: So if I lose something like my wallet or I lose something, I put it on Craigslist, right?
3: Yeah. Don't be hooking up with any more guys on Craigslist, please.
4: No, we know what they send me things.
3: What?
4: Well, I'm a cross dresser. Is that okay?
3: Well, you can share clothes.
4: That's fine. I dated one.
3: Oh,
4: there's nothing wrong with that. We both wore lingerie. I mean, Matthew.
3: Oh my God.
4: I mean, He's not gay. Not in any way.
3: No.
4: He owns a big company that he bulldozes and whatever he does. And I haven't seen him in a long time now. But he had a sailboat, so we went out on the sailboat. That was fun. And then one time he had me come out to sail with his new girlfriend so I could help him sail the boat. Isn't that something?
3: Did you all wear girls' underpants at that point? Everybody's wearing lingerie?
4: No. It was all on the up and up. You know? Everything, as I say, up and up. Isn't that weird, huh?
3: Yeah. All right, Marilyn, I gotta stop there. You're out of control. Oh, my God. Thank you. It's like hearing your grandmother talk. It's like, oh. People texting in, I can't unhear this. This lady's a barrel of laughs. If half the things she says are true, I'm telling you, put a GoPro on that woman. And just live stream it. She could be a millionaire. Just check in and see what adventure she's on the bus. She's doing this. She's doing that. She's got the mobility scooter. She lost the charger. She's going here. She's going there. Just put a streaming device on Marilyn and let her run around the state of Rhode Island and just watch. Like just one of those things. It'd be like the Truman Show. Remember the Truman Show? It was like 24/7, right? It was just the kid was raised in a bubble. You just do Marilyn, 24. It's like, I can't sleep tonight. It's 2:30 in the morning. Let me log on and see what Marilyn.com's doing. And she's like hanging out with cross-dressers in the middle of the night, sleeping on a bench in Newport because she lost her charger for a mobility scooter. Oh, my God. Yeah. And then she's going to the Catskills to get a good, good session in. Didn't bother her hip, though. Nick almost puked. Nick, I just see a deep swallow when that happened. You're like, ugh. Oh, my God. That's going to take a while for me to digest that one. I don't even know what I got into. Can we shut this off now? Can we be done? Can we end early today? I don't know. What else is there to do? Let's take a break. 438-9776.
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17: Back in 2019, I made a documentary for HBO called One Nation Under Stress. And what was true then is still true now. Money and financial problems are consistently ranked as the number one cause of stress in the United States. And a brand new study out of the Mayo Clinic found that worrying about money may age the heart even faster than traditional risk factors. Unlike an acute stressor, such as a short-term work deadline or a brief illness, financial strain is often chronic and ongoing. And because money affects so many aspects of daily life, financial stress can be difficult to escape. Even so, financial stress does not mean you're doomed. It just means you need to double down on the things you know are good for heart health: diet, exercise, sleep, and of course, not smoking. I'm Dr. Sanjay Gupta, helping you live a better life.
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3: I'm still trying to recover from that last phone call. Holy smokes. Yeah, it's tough out there for the people who are trying to find somebody, man. It's tough. You feel bad. You feel lucky when you find somebody. Stick with them for as long. Be as good to the people as you can. Live in service to your loved ones. Hopefully they live in service to you, and that way you keep everything on the straight and narrow. Because remember, there are people out there who are looking, and they can't find anybody, and these apps are no bueno. That's what we learned today, that the apps are terrible for dating. And it's not just men, it's everybody, evidently. Because, Nick, you told me you've talked to a lot of women who have the same kind of problems. They're just like people ghosting them. I wonder if it's that thing. It's just bots, agents.
4: I've heard they don't have so much the ghosting.
3: Mm-hmm.
4: It's more the comments are not the best of comments.
3: Like
4: they get.
3: When they face-to-face or like in the actual...
4: Through the chatting.
3: Really?
4: Yeah.
3: Because people are emboldened. They don't. There's no face-to-face thing. There's no, like, you know, chance of a drink getting thrown in their face or slap across the cheek. They just say horrible things to them. It's like, it's almost like a place where it's similar to social media, where it's like a playground for people to be vicious to each other. And I'm sure there's a lot of nihilistic, hurt people out there who are just like, oh yeah, I'll show this girl. She thinks she's all that. Just say a bunch of horrible things to her to get revenge for something that happened 10 years ago. It's terrible. And it's like, who goes out? Where do people go out? That is, you know, where you're looking to find somebody. And, you know, I got a one refrain I did get from people on the messages today and the emails and whatnot was like, you got to find the Christian ones, like Christian dating sites, or go to church. And you know what's funny? I've seen people say that online and people comment, you know what they say happens on, this is how bad the internet is. So, yeah, you can go to church. That's where all the girls who had all their horrible, like promiscuous time have suddenly found Jesus and finally want to settle down. So you're going to go find a bunch of women who are pretending to be demure and pretending to be moral when really they were just absolute savages for 10 years. And now all of a sudden they want to settle down. So they go to church. So you find women who are reformed in their ways, not with a new moral code that is dodgy rather than one they've had their entire lives. I'm like, God, you can't trust anything. So just be careful. Just go find, it's like you just want to find normal people. Where's the normal people? I don't know if they exist anymore. You know, that's what I'm telling you. The Gen X women have to save the planet. Only you can do it, ladies. You're the only ones that can do it. You save the planet. You got to take these women under your wing. You got to mentor them, teach them how to be humans. You know, to affect a great change in the society. That's where the real power is. You want to talk about being empowered? The real power is being a human being, finding somebody you can match with, and going on and building the world together. There's the power, hand in hand. Like Captain Planet. The power is yours, but without all the weird green psycho stuff. That's exactly what you got to do. That is the only thing. We need the Gen X women because they're the best generation of women. They know they have the greatest balance in all the feminine ways and in the other ways where they're independent at the same time. They are going to save the earth if they could just do it. You just got to get them organized. Gen X women can save the world by saving the next the generation below them of women, teaching them how to do things the right way. Because old school is the best school. Remember that. Put tattooed on your eyelids. All right, that's it for me. It was a very fun show today. I appreciate your updates. We had a fun summer show. we still have a lot of things to get. And next week we may tackle this issue. Massachusetts has a ballot question to repeal legalized marijuana. You want one in Rhode Island? Interesting, right? We'll talk about it next week, all right? You guys have a great weekend. I'll see you then. Dan York shows up next. Bye.

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1: From ABC News, I'm Stephanie Officer. The U.S. conducted a 13th day of strikes while Iranian drones were targeting U.S. assets in northern Iraq and Bahrain. The Houthis have been targeting ships in a major strait in the Red Sea known as the Bab al-Mandab Strait. It's prompted President Trump to say he's considering even larger strikes. ABC's Karen Travers at the White House.
2: He told Axios yesterday that he is considering a massive attack, saying it could be bigger than ever before. He said he is close to making a decision, but it is all set, according to the administration. Now, this is something we have heard from the president before. He has threatened to go after Iran's civilian infrastructure. He has threatened to expand the strikes and the military operations, but hasn't gone through.
1: The Jackson County, Mississippi DA is speaking publicly about the death of 18-year-old Nolan Wells. Wells was last seen with friends July 4th off Horn Island. Authorities said they initially believed his death was due to an accidental drowning, but his family says they want more answers after an independent autopsy turned up inconclusive results. ABC's Aaron Katursky.
3: This is the first time we're hearing from the district attorney in Jackson County, Mississippi, who will take the findings of the investigation into the death of Nolan Wells to a grand jury. She wants the public to know she is doing everything by the book.
1: The City of Brotherly Love, so excited to add one more to their own. They've already sold out LeBron James' new jersey on the Philadelphia 76ers website. Word coming today, that's the East Coast team the NBA icon is now heading to. ABC's Morgan Norwood.
4: LeBron James was signing a two-year, $8 million deal with the Philadelphia 76ers, according to our partners at ESPN. It also comes with a player option for the second season. James says that this decision wasn't necessarily about money or family, also posting an X. I still want to compete to win and to have a chance at feeling of winning another championship.
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6: I'm Matt Kuchar in the NBC 10 newsroom with this update on WPRO. The man riding a mobility scooter who was hit by a car in Newport has died. He's been identified as John Miles of Newport. It happened at the intersection of Memorial Boulevard and Chapel Street Wednesday. Police say the driver was 47-year-old Jose Monterroso Villagran. He's charged with DUI, resulting in death. We're learning new details on a fire at the Amazon facility in Johnston yesterday. Officials say the fire started at a conveyor belt and that it was accidental. Material was caught in that conveyor belt and was ignited by heat and friction. And Ronald Fisher is expected to return to Rhode Island today. Fisher took off during his rape trial in Newport in 2005 and became one of Rhode Island State Police's most wanted fugitives. He was taken into custody in New York last week. The Manhattan District Attorney's Office had said Fisher was expected back in Rhode Island by the end of the week. More news coming up.
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12: Even for people who fall asleep easily, staying asleep can be difficult. You wake up, your mind starts to race, you can't turn those thoughts off. Sleep experts say there are a few things you can try. Cognitive shuffling. That's when you choose a random, impersonal, non-emotional word. Then for each letter of that word, think of as many words that begin with each letter as you can before moving on to the next one. It distracts your brain from stress. It also mimics the fragmented thought patterns that usually occur as you drift off to sleep. Sensory grounding is something else. That's when you work through things you can hear, feel, see, smell, or taste. that helps you to be in the moment instead of dwelling on the past or the future, or just do a mental walkthrough of a place you know well. Familiar but neutral imagery that can calm the brain. I'm Dr. Sanjay Gupta, helping you live a better life.
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17: Good Friday afternoon to you. Right now we're dealing with an accident, 195 West at Broadway. That has you backed up to the Mass border. You're looking at a 10-minute ride. We have another accident, 95 North at the state offices exit. That's got you backed up to Jefferson Boulevard. You're going to wait about 15 minutes for that. 195 East from 95 to the Washington Bridge is stop and go. Just getting a report now. We have an accident, 610 connector inbound at Toby Street. 95 South from East Ave to the Route 4 North merge is a bit slow. I'm John Laurenti with your Right Now Traffic.
18: From the Seascape Yard Guard Weather Center.
19: Tonight, partly cloudy skies, low 52 in the suburbs to 57 in the city. Mostly sunny, a terrific day tomorrow, the high near 80. Nice day on Sunday, sunshine, a few clouds, and the high at 79. 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

All right. Welcome in. Beautiful day in the neighborhood. A little stutter step start. All right, ladies and gentlemen, welcome in to the Dan York Show, weekdays 3 till 6. Thanks so much for checking in. We got a lot of stuff planned today. Got a little bit of a technical challenge in getting the program off the ground here this afternoon. I'm sure that we'll be able to fix that momentarily. But don't let that bother you. We have a couple of things that are going on here that are of interest locally. A little bit of a stir happening over a social media post by a local state representative who has had an ongoing, I guess air quotes would say, dialogue with the community about ICE. And I don't know, sometimes I read the texts or the text of the tweets by State Representative Sanchez and ask myself, was there a cocktail or two involved in that one? You know, you never know what the state of mind behind, a tweeter might be. You never know what the state of mind behind anybody might be at any time. But we'll take a look at the actual text of his tweet that's got everybody kind of a buzz. And, you know, I'm not sure that this is going to make the national discussion, although because of the viral nature of social media and because there are those who will just push to try to make it a national conversation, I would say it's probably on the brink. And, you know, we have a call in to the state representative to talk about whether his temperament and his language choice is, you know, where he needs to be as a elected state representative. You know, he's run into some issues with the law over the last year or so. He's got some challenges, I think, with his overall temperament and psyche, but he is an elected official, and when he puts things down in writing, and I will tell you, it is why I am so careful about what I write versus what I say, which I think is interesting. Both to me, maybe to you, in the sense that, you know, I value the written word at such a high level, because you can undo it, I guess you can unsend it, I guess you can detweet it, I guess you can do what you can to try to eliminate the evidence from time to time. But the truth of the matter is what you write is in the books, man. It's in the archives. It's just the way it is. And, you know, what you say is sometimes fungible. I mean, just ask the President of the United States. I mean, he'll deny what he said yesterday. But what's in writing is hard to deny. So anyway, we're going to get to that conversation in due time. There's also some post-game turbulence from yesterday's conversation about energy rates and the governor's decision to tap $28 million from a contingency fund, emergency fund, well, a fund that is there to kind of be a resource when there are turbulent issues inside the energy world. And he grabbed the $28 million to alleviate, at least prospectively, the increased monthly electric costs that are coming to residents in Rhode Island, projected by Rhode Island Energy. It's going to be about $12 a month, and he's got $61 per household set aside to establish credit on your bill to mitigate that increase. And, you know, it was predictable that his political opponent, Helena Folks, would jump ugly with that and call it a stunt. Today, we noticed that the current attorney general has lashed out and really drilled down on the governor over this, and has, you know, suggested that he is feckless. And
I just have never seen anything like this, not only in the state, but anywhere really, where this kind of thing goes on, where the attorney general just lashes out at the incumbent governor in such a personal way. It is it's just uncanny. And you know, I was saying to Bill Bartholomew, who is off today enjoying a vacation day, Andrew Meehan on the other side of the window today, I was saying when he had the attorney general debate the other day that I think it's an important thing for these candidates to, when they answer the question, you know, what would you do differently than the attorney general, most of them are default racing to the, oh, he's done such a great job thing. And I really think that this is kind of one of these stealth things that has happened in this state that has gone, for all intent and purpose, completely and purposely ignored by the media in general, who just see this behavior and who just decide that it's not newsworthy that the attorney general picks these fights with the governor. So we'll take a look at the context of his latest social media post and get your reaction to that at 438-9776-438-WPRO. Also, listen, we've got serious issues with the Iran status, and there are reports that the president's internal frustration is growing by leaps and bounds. There are, you know, fledgling media accounts out there that are suggesting that he had a major tirade in the Oval Office within the last couple of news cycles regarding this entire thing. And while he is just kind of added by day a new threat to Iran, including, you know, you hit a ship, we hit, you know, an important site type of tooth for tooth, eye for eye type of strategy right now, we're in a big jam. A really big jam. And there are calculations out there that are growing toward a headstrong position by this president that may include ground troops. Because the Strait of Hormuz is really a vital linchpin to a resolve on this entire matter. And it is at a stalemate right now with Iran controlling it. And now the Houthis, who are Iran supported, are, you know, knocking out ships in the Red Sea, which is going to control the entire temperament and travel of the two main arteries that deliver the world oil. So that's problematic, without a doubt. So we've got that going on as well. And the president reportedly is going to speak soon. I'm not sure whether it's one of those sitting in the Oval Office, we have something else on the agenda, let's get that done, and then riffing on Iran. But you know, whether it's that or it's a purposeful discussion of Iran on its own, the media outlets on cable are reporting right now that he is expected to speak soon. And there's no doubt that we'll take that live because we haven't really spent a lot of time on the Iran situation on this program, but it is no doubt the world's number one conversation right now. So that's just some of what's on the agenda today. We're going to try to figure out how we can improve our audio performance here, and we'll be right back. Stay with us. Busy.

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12: 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Of course, you could also make a point to engage in the meeting. You're not likely to fall asleep while you're actually talking. I'm Dr. Sanjay Gupta, helping you live a better life.
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So we're all technically fixed, and we're happy for that. Once again, thanks for joining us. 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Facebook, Twitter, Dan York Show. Yeah, so look, there's a couple of things in the news that are of interest on a local level, including, you know, allegations that, well, actually, I'm not suggesting that this stuff is in the news, but it does appear that there are some local media who are beginning to pay attention to this, at least latest riff between the Attorney General, well, from the Attorney General toward the governor. I think the governor is completely disinterested in having a battle with the Attorney General. He's got enough on his plate, right, to be running against his opponent. Never mind

0: running against the attorney general who, you know, supports his opponent. So that's something that we'll get to. I apologize if I sound a little bit disorganized because we just got this technical thing fixed and I'm trying to regroup and figure out where I need to be on this conversation. There's also, I think, some interesting preliminary stuff that we ought to probably play prior to what is expected to be the president speaking pretty soon. So let me call an audible here and play for you. Andrew, if you'd grab the audio that we have from yesterday, which is the former Secretary of Defense, who was on CNN talking about, you know, where we are with this Iran situation. I think it really is contextual to offer this audio and you know, kind of outline exactly where we happen to be. I mean, right now we're running around with a little bit of a skosh up in gas prices and beautiful summer days, at least here in the Northeast, although I wouldn't want to be living in Arizona right now. Did you see the temperature? It's like 118 degrees. What? But I wonder if you have kind of in the back of your mind, like, you know, it feels like a calm before a storm that's going to impact us in a more dramatic fashion if this thing doesn't get resolved. And I think it's important that we at least keep our mind on that. Do we have that ready, Andrew? Good. So go ahead and fire this conversation with Leon Panetta. I think you'll find this important.
1: So first on the Iran war, because the Trump administration and the president seem to believe they have control here, that they could dial up or dial down military action as they need. But it's actually Iran and its allies that have now expanded this conflict once again to another front, the Houthis attacking shipping in the Red Sea. And I just wonder, from your perspective, who has the upper hand right now in this conflict?
2: Well, history tells us that forever wars do not end well. And I think that's the box we're in right now. Whether it was Vietnam, whether it was Iraq, whether it's Afghanistan, or whether it's Iran right now, the problem is that there really is no clear objective that the president is trying to put his arms around. So he continues military attacks, which intelligence makes pretty clear is not going to move Iran. And at the same time, the American people are paying a very heavy price as a result of oil prices going sky high and the cost of living increasing as much as it is. And so he's basically in a box right now trying to figure out if there's a way out. And frankly, I think right now this country is in deep trouble in terms of figuring some kind of strategy that can end this war. It does not look well at this point.
3: So this attack was on Saudi ships. How do you see that? Is it at all a response to this Saudi-U.S. nuclear deal?
2: Well, it's hard to tell. You cannot ignore the fact that the Houthis are now trying to basically establish a blockade on oil passing through the Red Sea. And with the Straits of Hormuz closed, and the Houthis now trying to block oil going through the Red Sea, what you're talking about is even a greater impact in terms of the price of oil. So the president really doesn't have much alternative but to be able to go after the Houthis in order to try to interfere with their blockade. If he doesn't do that, then we're going to continue to sit here with what I think is a potential oil crisis that could really hurt our economy.
1: The trouble is the administration has tried before to eliminate the Houthi threat and attacked Houthi positions and shot down Houthi drones with multi-million dollar missiles and so on, and determined that it really wasn't worth it. You know, either the financial cost, which was enormous, but also the cost of U.S. munitions, which have been further depleted by the ongoing war with Iran. Is there a good military operation for dealing with the Houthi threat to the Red Sea?
2: Jim, you're familiar with what happened with the Houthis in the past, and essentially it was another one of these forever wars where we decided to go after the Houthis. The Saudis went after the Houthis. The UAE went after the Houthis. And in the end, none of that worked. The Houthis continued to attack ships in the Red Sea. And so I don't see a viable strategy here to ultimately be able to shut down what the Houthis are doing. I think the only alternative for the administration is to get back to the negotiating table in some way to be able to try to address a way out of this war. Attacks, bombs, blockades, other approaches. It can look like the president's taking the right action, but in the end, it is not going to result in any kind of significant change to the current situation. We're in a box. We got to figure out a way to get out of it.
3: How do they get back to the table and have leverage? How would you do that?
4: Yeah.
2: I think there's only one way I've thought of to achieve any kind of leverage in dealing with Iran. And that relates to the Straits of Hormuz. It was a mistake in the MOU to imply, and it did strongly imply, that Iran would control the Straits of Hormuz. That was a bad mistake. And the result is they continue to use that as leverage to get back at the United States. What the United States has to do in order to get any kind of leverage here is it has to take control of the Straits of Hormuz and be able to control the free access that is necessary in order to be able to restore our economy. If the president doesn't take any action to be able to take control of the Straits of Hormuz, then I think we're only left with the hope that somehow we're going to get back to a negotiating table that is now not only going to consider what happens in the nuclear area, but is going to consider what happens to the Straits of Hormuz as well. That's going to be a very complicated negotiation.
4: And from a military perspective, the possibility of a ground element and all the danger that a ground element would involve. Leon Panetta, thanks so much.
0: Now, of course, we've got this done with CNN and Leon Panetta yesterday. I just thought it was an important conversation to play because, you know, Panetta's been there, done that. I see that the president has been and is taking questions at the White House. So what we'll do is we'll come back after headlines and catch up to that. I have a feeling there'll be plenty of questions on Iran, and we can react to that at 438-9776, 438-WPRO. But there's no doubt that we're in a situation here where we keep saying, and the Secretary of State keeps saying things like Iran is, you know, kind of begging for a deal, where there's no indication at all that Iran has any urgency for a deal. You know, their value system and their goals are just inherently different than, you know, what we deal with and what we're, you know, what we have as an objective. So we'll hear what the president has to say because it's getting to crunch time here. We'll be right back.
5: ABC News, I'm Stephanie Officer. The U.S. has conducted a 13th day of strikes as Iranian drones targeted U.S. assets in northern Iraq and Bahrain. The Houthis have been targeting ships in a major strait in the Red Sea known as the Bab al-Mandab Strait. Now President Trump is considering even larger strikes. ABC's Karen Travers.
6: Two senior administration officials tell ABC that he is considering a range of options, but one thing on the table is going back to military strikes that would look like the beginning of this conflict back in late February, early March. That's how big it could potentially be.
5: On Wall Street, stocks are rising and oil prices are falling for the first time in a week, even as heavy fighting in the Middle East, again, threatened to slow the global flow of oil. The S&P 500 is up 0.4%. The Dow Jones Industrial Average rose 265 points, and the NASDAQ Composite fell 0.1%. All three indexes are on track to finish the week lower. Brent crude oil fell 3.2%. This is ABC News.
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8: Crews are dealing with a handful of accidents right now. The first one is 610 Connector inbound at Toby Street. Our second is 195 West at Broadway. Our third, same place, 195 West at Broadway. That has you backed up to the Mass border. You're looking at a 15-minute ride to 95. 95 North, we have an accident at the state offices exit. That has you backed up to Route 10. We also are dealing with a disabled vehicle, 195 West at Taunton Ave. 95 South from East Ave to Route 4 is heavy. I'm John Laurenti with you right now. Traffic.
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9: Tonight, partly cloudy skies, low 52 in the suburbs to 57 in the city. Mostly sunny, a terrific day tomorrow, the high near 80. Nice day on Sunday, sunshine, a few clouds, and the high at 79. 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
16: 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At the end of the day, you want to create your very own wind-down ritual, an hour before bed, whatever that might look like for you. 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That really works for me. I'm Dr. Sanjay Gupta, helping you live a better life.
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23: We're alongside the Red Sea and what really is shaping up to be yet another front in this ongoing conflict between Iran and the United States. And yet this new front could have a massive impact on the global economy as we watch this all play out. Multiple Saudi oil tankers have been targeted recently in the Red Sea by the Houthis in Yemen. That's the Iranian-backed rebel group there, part of what that group is calling a maritime embargo on Saudi Arabia. President Trump responding, saying if they do this again, the U.S. will hold Iran responsible.
0: All right, welcome back in. The president is taking questions in the Oval Office. Again, there's some other setting. There are nothing but blue suits around him. I'm sure he was talking about or signing some other thing. But let's get to the questions from the press. This runs about 3 or 4 or 5 minutes on delay. But I know that the first question is about Saudi Arabia and a new nuclear proposal there. But about 3 or 4 questions in here, he gets right to the issues of the end game on this Iran conflict. Let's just roll this and get your action afterwards at 4389776.
24: So, first of all, maybe you have some questions for the people behind me. Please, go ahead.
25: Hi, Mr. President. I want to ask about the Saudi nuclear deal. This man over your shoulder announces a big deal after 18 months of negotiating with the Saudis. Seems like it's all done. It's signed. And then you come out, throw some new conditions on top of it. The whole thing blows up. So did he get out ahead of you, or what happened there?
24: No, nobody got out ahead. I mean, I just say that in order to do it, they have to be a member of the Abraham Accords, which have been very successful. But it's time now that they do it. They and others didn't want to do it because of the problem that they had with Iran. You don't have that problem anymore. You don't have a great power there anymore. You have a problem, but the problem is disappearing day by day. They were the bully of the Middle East. They were not going to be that much of a bully anymore. They'll probably, I think, instinctively want to be. But you don't have the same problem that you would have had 4 or 5 months ago before they had no navy, no military, no anti-aircraft, no leaders. I mean, their leaders are gone. A lot of things have changed with respect to that country. So, no, we want them to. It's a two-way street, and we think it's very important for the future of the Middle East. The Abraham Accords have been incredibly successful for the countries, as you know, for the countries in them. And I think it's very important. So, you know, at some point they'll join and they'll do their civil, it's really, I call it civil nuclear, but that's what it is. No enrichment, it's civil nuclear.
25: I have a question about Iran. You're talking about blowing up civilian power plants and bridges. Much of the civilized world would consider that a war crime. Do you?
24: I won't respond to that question. Who are you with?
25: The New York Times.
24: And I figured so. Failing the New York Times.
26: President, yeah, please. President, Javier Neger from Real America's Voice in Español. I just came back from Venezuela, and people there are very happy with you.
24: Right.
26: With Secretary Marco Rubio, with Secretary Wright.
24: I have good poll numbers in Venezuela.
26: Yeah. That's pretty amazing. I know some news plans for there, and they are amazing. I want to give you thank you. I want to ask you one question, because some people there, they are asking you that. When will there be elections? Do you have a date in mind? Senator Bernie Moreno said that July 24, 2027 could be a good day in honor of Simon Bolivar. And my second question is, the football player who scored Spain's goal in the final at World Cup, Ferran Torres, celebrate the victory wearing a Make Spain Great Again cap. The communists are attacking him because they say that it's a friend of you, and also they are attacking Argentinian players because of Milei. What do you think about that?
24: Well, he's a great player, and he was wearing essentially a Make America Great Again cap. You know, so it was a nice tribute, and I think he meant that very nicely. We appreciate it. We've made America great. We're the greatest country in the world now. I will say this, we were a year and a half ago, 2 years ago, this country was in deep trouble. We had borders that were a disaster. We had everything you could possibly have, including men playing in women's sports. Even the Supreme Court's taken care of most of that problem. But we had a country that was in big trouble. It was being laughed at all over the world. We have the hottest country. This is the hottest country anywhere in the world. So I saw him wearing the essentially Make America Great Again hat. And I know that he meant it as a very great compliment, and we appreciate it. As far as the elections in Venezuela, they're not really ready for them yet, but boy, a lot of progress has been made. Delcy's been doing a fantastic job, as you know. The amount of oil coming out of Venezuela right now, even before the big companies, you know, Exxon, all the big companies are looking at it, they're going there. It's very fertile territory. But the amount of money being made by Venezuela now is more than they've ever made before. And we're taking a lot also for our, you know, for our efforts. And the money is being sent and the oil is being sent to Houston and Louisiana to be refined. And we've paid for the war many times over. It's been an amazing fact. And as you say, you know, I'm very popular in Venezuela because we're bringing tremendous economics back to the country. They were absolutely dying. They were in such trouble. And now Venezuela is becoming extremely successful. They're taking in billions of dollars, selling millions and millions of barrels of oil. And we're getting some, and they're getting some, and everybody's making a lot. And it was dead before we got there. So it's been an incredible relationship. They're not ready yet for the elections, but at some point they will be, and we're going to be standing right on top of it. And say hello. I've known them for a long time. I've known that country. And, you know, I own the Miss Universe pageant. And Miss Venezuela always did very well in that pageant. So I know something about the country, but I've known it for a long time. They're great people. Say hello, okay?
2: Mr. President.
24: Peter?
2: About Iran, what is the exit strategy?
24: Well, I think there's a lot of them. There's a military exit where we just keep going just the way we are, and we can even make it a heavier dose, and it's knocking out everything they have. Or there's a smarter strategy, and that's you make a deal. And they want to make a deal. I just don't think they're ready yet, but they do want to make a deal. Sometimes they don't want to say they want to make a deal. They want to be the tough guys, but they do want to make a deal. There's two ways. I mean, it's you can just keep doing exactly what we're doing and take them apart piece by piece. We can do it in a more rapid fashion, which we might do, or we can negotiate with them, which we're also doing right now. I mean, as we speak, we're talking to them.
2: And you said today that Russia and China are not helping. Earlier this week, the War Secretary Hegseth said that they are enabling. So what is the difference?
24: Well, I don't know that they're enabling. I mean, I will tell you that President Xi said he will not partake, and President Putin said the same thing. I think, you know, I trust them. They've had a long-term relationship. There could be some things they do, but thus far, at least, it has not been major. I don't think they'd want to have me disappointed.
2: And a different story, not Iran. There's this nasty parasite that is giving people in 9 states explosive diarrhea. When is it going to be safe to eat lettuce again?
24: I don't know. I haven't thought about it. It's the first time I've been asked that question. Are you eating lettuce recently?
2: I should always have more lettuce.
24: You want to get the hell out of here, Peter. No, it's a very interesting question from you. I didn't think you'd ask that kind of a question. Nobody wants to ask that question, but it's very interesting. It's exciting.
2: There's this food coming in, I guess, from Mexico. It's tainted. It's making a lot of people sick. That is the CDC's terminology.
24: Well, I think what we're going to do is we're going to put a major tariff on Mexico because of the lettuce, and we're going to put a big tariff on Canada because of the smoke. All right? We'll get a combo. Which would you have, the lettuce or the smoke? I'll take the smoke.
2: The smoke wrecked my daughter's swim meet.
24: Well, it blows up a lot of country. I've told Canada they have to do something about it. You know, we've never had this problem. All of a sudden, we have this problem with Canada. So we'll have to talk to them about that.
3: Follow up on Iran. Have you made a decision about the major strikes that you were referring to?
24: No, I haven't.
3: Okay. Should we expect to see major strikes?
24: Look, we're talking to them right now. I think they're getting more and more serious as the days go by, for maybe the obvious reason. But we are talking to them right now. Look, there are two ways. I consider that the smarter way, but the other is probably the easier way, doing what we're doing. And we can take that to a much higher level if we want to. You know, we're prepared to do that, as you know. We're locked and loaded. We're locked and loaded and ready to go, but we're talking to them. So I think while we're talking, we'll see what comes of it.
3: And when you say this, just a quick
24: follow-up. I believe, Jeff, they're very serious. Okay. They should be.
3: And when you say that you're talking, is it Mr. Kushner or Mr. Witkoff, or who's involved in those talks?
24: Sort of everybody. J.D. and Marco, and a lot of people are talking to, a lot of people to talk to. It's a big deal. But really, when you get right down to it, it's not very complex. They cannot have a nuclear weapon. You know, very simple, actually, but it's a big deal. They cannot have a nuclear weapon. If they have even a thought of a nuclear weapon, we will just continue to go at much higher levels. But we are talking right now, and we'll see what comes of it. I'm not, you know, despite what everyone says about the election, I'm not in a hurry. I'm not in a hurry. We have to do it right. Elections take care of themselves. When I went into Venezuela, everybody was against it. Oh, what are you doing going into Venezuela? And then 2 days later, they said, wow, that's fantastic. A lot of people are saying that with Iran already, because it would take them 25 years to rebuild already from what they have. And again, as you know, no Navy, no Air Force, no anti-aircraft, no radar, no nothing. I mean, and we, as you know, we just put up, reinstituted I call it the Iron Wall on the water. Nothing gets through. Nothing. Blockade. Nothing gets through. And they sort of have to make a deal. But we are talking to them. I think they're being serious. I think they are being by far the most serious that we've seen them. But that doesn't mean we get there. We'll see what happens. But I always prefer that alternative.
4: Mr. President, I have an energy question. So, Burgum, you might be able to help with this. So you have criticized windmills for quite a long time. They're very ugly. They tend to use more energy than they actually produce.
24: That's true.
4: A lot of people in Middle America, they are so tired of seeing them continue to go up on farmland and stuff like that. Is there any way to... Is our federal government still funding in any way putting these up?
24: We have... I can speak for Doug, and then I'm going to let Doug speak because he knows the subject. I really do know that subject well. We have not approved anything having to do with windmills. They are horrible. Mm-hmm. They are unsightly. They ruin housing values of people. If you're looking at a windmill or hearing a windmill because they're noisy, you know, they kill all the birds. They kill all the eagles. You know, if you shoot an eagle, you go to jail for 2 years. If you kill an eagle with a windmill, you don't go to jail, and they have hundreds of them laying on the ground. You know, it's terrible. And they're very expensive energy. And they're all made in China, but China has very few windmills. You know, they're made in China, but China doesn't use them for the most part. China actually uses coal, oil and gas. They use nuclear, by the way. They're getting very big in nuclear, I want to tell you, this little group. But they don't use wind. Wind is inconsistent. It's unattractive. It's very expensive. It's probably the most expensive form of energy. So I've been talking about it. We essentially, unless there's a trick reason, we will have hopefully no wind farms approved. We're doing more than anybody ever in history having to do with energy. But I've restricted wind farms, windmills. Take a look at Palm Springs, California, where they have a wind farm. As you enter beautiful Palm Springs, California, it looks like a junkyard. You have old ones, rotted ones, they're falling down all over the place. They don't want to bury it because they say the fiber that the blades are made out of should not go in the ground because it's going to poison the ground. Now, I don't know if that's true or not, but if it's not going to go in the ground, what do you do with it? Put it up in the air?
4: Yes.
24: So, good. I see you're not a fan of windmills.
4: No, I'm not a fan of windmills.
24: Then
4: you have to
24: be very smart.
4: I'm very passionate about this.
24: Doug, do you want to speak about that first?
5: Well, no, but I would say, yes, President Trump has wisely understood that wind was unreliable, intermittent, dependent on the weather, only existed particularly offshore because of massive subsidies. So not only was it expensive to generate electricity on the grid, it was also expensive for taxpayers because of the subsidies. And so again, President Trump shifting the policy towards energy dominance, which is reliable, affordable, 7x24 energy that's not dependent on the weather. And that includes nuclear, includes hydro, includes geothermal, includes oil and gas, includes beautiful coal. And again, China, 60% of their electricity is coming from coal. Coal was the number one electric producer in the world 125 years ago, and it was for the last 125 years in a row, and it will be again this year. 126, quite a streak if you're an athletic team, that they've won 126 years in a row. But
24: we were restricted from using it.
5: Yep.
24: Every coal mine was going to be closed down within the next year if we didn't come, if we didn't win the election. And it's, I call it clean, beautiful coal. Because it is. What they do today with coal is amazing. But it is the most powerful. And with that, go ahead.
5: Well, as you say, under President Trump's leadership, and then working together as a team across a government with Chris Wright, Lee Zeldin, Energy Dominance Council, we've kept open 35 gigawatts of coal this last year. And if that 35 gigawatts was not up this past winter during the cold streak and Storm Fern, we would have seen brownouts, blackouts, and literally people dying in America during that cold weather. So again, President Trump's, the elections matter. When he came in, he turned the direction back towards reliable, affordable energy. Nuclear is a key part of that with these amazing entrepreneurs. And I just would add to this up here, people need to understand, the four guys that are standing up here did not get a government grant. This is private sector. President Trump unleashed capital going back in, billions of dollars of capital going back into the nuclear industry. President Trump understands innovation is the source of American greatness. You get rid of the regulation, you support entrepreneurs, the capital flows, America wins.
4: And Mr. Secretary, the starting for this nuclear, you know, dominance, what does that look like for the American people out there? Like, what are those first steps that we can see in these coming months and years?
5: Well, I just say I'll go on. You can see it right now, because when you take a look across the whole world, President Trump's policies, whether it's, you know, Venezuela, whether it's Alaska, whether it's reinstating export for, you know, 18 months ago, we had a ban on LNG exports from our country. Now we're the world's largest exporter of LNG. President Trump's policy was, let's sell energy to our friends and allies, keep it affordable at home, so our friends and allies can stop buying from our adversaries. Russia was selling virtually all of the natural gas into Western Europe. Two-thirds of that gas has been displaced by America. America has turned those into our customers, supporting our allies. And with Venezuela, as President Trump said, that flowing to our refineries on the South Coast, that's lowering gas prices for America, unleashing Alaska, which the previous administration sanctioned more than Iran. That's gonna again, help provide low-cost energy for Americans. So today we have the lowest priced, most secure energy of any country in the world. That's going to change the course of this country for decades to come.
6: Mr. President, what?
7: The Justice Department last night withdrew those subpoenas to the New York Times journalists who reported on Air Force One. Do you support these type of subpoenas to journalists, or are you going to encourage the administration?
24: We're not after journalists. We're after leakers. We're after people that are cowards, people that are unpatriotic, people that are treasonous in many cases. And the way you find them is through the journalists, when the journalists probably know they shouldn't write, they shouldn't be giving information out like that particular information or others. We had a lot of, look at the Supreme Court where they leaked the opinion of Roe v. Wade early. That person should be found. And the way you find them is to tell the journalists, if it's something having to do with national security, you tell the journalist, who is it? And we have a long way to go with that case.
7: So you think it's appropriate to subpoena family members of journalists to find out information?
24: Say it again.
7: There were subpoenas to family members of the journalists.
24: I don't know what's appropriate, what's not. We do it legally. Barack Hussein Obama did it all the time. He went after journalists and nobody said anything about it. He went after journalists. They said, who is the leaker? Who is the leaker? And if you don't give us the leaker, you go into jail. You know that. But when, you know, Obama does it, it's okay. When I do it, it's not. In many cases, that's the only way you're going to find out who a leaker is, and it has to do with national security. It's amazing. He did it many times, and nobody said anything about it. But when a Republican does it, when, in particular, Trump does it, everybody makes a big deal. Now, the way you find out is you say to the journalist, if it's national security, I would say, I really put it down to national security, not all in all cases, but when you have somebody doing a national security leak or a leak of great importance, and you have somebody inside the walls of, let's say, the White House leaking, I think that's a national security concern. I think it's absolutely fine. And again, I'm not knocking Obama for doing it. I'm knocking the press for not even wanting to cover it. But Obama did that often. Other presidents have done it also. They go to the journalist or the reporter. They say, national security, who gave you this information? I'm okay with that.
6: Mr. President, could you authorize for Secretary Wright to sign the Saudi nuclear deal? If not, why did he sign
24: it? Well, we didn't talk about it, but it was always understood, and Chris knew, and Saudi Arabia knew, that if they didn't join the Abraham Accords, the deal's not, I'm not going to do the deal.
6: So why did you sign it?
4: Senator John...
24: Because they understood that in order, you know, subject to Congress and everything else, in order for that deal to go through, they had to sign into the Abraham Accords. And they've had great success. The Abraham Accords have been very successful. But in order to do that, we wanted them, we want them in. We think it's very good. We think the Abraham Accords bring peace in the Middle East. And now there's no longer an Iran factor. There's no longer Iran to worry about because they've been reduced in terms of their capability and power by manyfold.
4: Thank you. Senator John Thune has suggested that if the White House thinks that there are votes to pass the Save America Act, you should be picking up the phone.
24: Who are you with?
4: I'm with the Washington Examiner, sir. What, could you be doing more to help that legislation pass?
24: Well, I do more. I got three congressmen, maybe four, to settle, you know, to send it to the Senate. We got the vote, as you know, in Congress. I got a call from Mike Johnson, who's fantastic. He's a fantastic speaker, one of the best I've ever seen, and I think he's going to go down as one of the best. He called. He said, we have problems with three or four people. Could you call them? I called them. Every one of them, after I called them, voted, and we got it passed up to the Senate. And I'd certainly be willing. I mean, he's got four or five people that are very difficult. A couple of them I put out of office, so I understand how it feels. I mean, they're doing the wrong thing. Look, who cannot approve voter ID? Who cannot approve proof of citizenship? Who cannot approve funding military when you're winning a war? And what are you supposed to do? Stop fighting? We're winning a war by a lot. We're talking to them right now.
0: It is always, you know, a crapshoot when we decide to take the president answering questions because the riffing can go in so many different directions. By the way, the SAVE Act does not just require photo ID. If it was just about voter ID, the thing would be a slam dunk. It's about demanding proof of citizenship, which is a whole nother situation. All he does is talk about voter ID being such an easy thing. We have it in Rhode Island. But that's not the full width and breadth of what that federal law is all about, proposed. All right, 4 o'clock news time. We'll regroup on some of the things the president said on Iran, get to a bunch of other stuff. Please stay with us.
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8: From ABC News, I'm Stephanie Officer. Colt Bray, the teen accused of killing two teachers and two students in the 2024 Appalachian High School shooting in Georgia, has pleaded guilty to all 55 charges in court this morning.
9: Mr. Bray, you understand all 55 charges?
10: Yes, sir.
9: You understand that you would be pleading guilty to the entire indictment? Is that right?
10: Yes, sir.
8: The 16-year-old now faces a minimum life sentence. A jury in March convicted Gray's father, Colin, on charges of second-degree murder and involuntary manslaughter after reportedly giving his son the rifle he later used in the massacre. Taylor Farms is out with an update regarding their lettuce in the midst of the current cyclosporiasis outbreak. The company says they have suspended sourcing and production of iceberg lettuce in central Mexico. Taylor Farms previously issued a voluntary recall. As of July 19th, the FDA says there have been no positive cyclospora results associated with the company. The outbreak has spread to 9 states, with Michigan reporting the most cases, nearly 8,200. Today, the DOJ announced 11 indictments in the deaths of 7 migrants who died from extreme heat after being locked in a cargo train container 2 months ago. U.S. Attorney for the Western District of Texas, Justin Simmons, said an investigation found 6 bodies when the train arrived in Laredo, Texas, and were connected with another found in San Antonio.
10: There was one individual inside that then fell out of the car. They left that individual for dead there by the tracks in San Antonio, closed the door to the container, and sent the train on its way. The train ultimately ending up in Laredo, Texas, where the other 6 bodies were found.
8: President Trump calling it a, quote, hot ticket. Tonight's White House Correspondents' Dinner, that is. It's a redo from April's event, which saw an intruder with weapons blow past security, allegedly aiming to kill Trump. Tonight's Nerd Prom at D.C.'s Waldorf Astoria will see tighter security and a shorter guest list. 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
11: I'm Matt Kuchar in the NBC 10 newsroom with this update on WPRO. A house was severely damaged during an early morning fire in East Providence. Crews responded to the area of Circuit Drive. 2 people were sent to the hospital as a precaution. A firefighter was also sent to the hospital with minor burns. The cause of that fire is under investigation. An independent investigation found school staff at Pontagansett High School were not aware of the alleged inappropriate relationship between a former teacher and student. Former Pontagansett High gym teacher Alicia Prinz is accused of having a sexual relationship with a student who was 17 at the time. The former student told police the alleged sexual activity took place outside of his home and in a car on 2 separate occasions. Prinz currently faces 2 counts of third-degree sexual assault. The Blessing of the Fleet 10-mile race is happening in Narragansett. The walk begins at 5, the run starts at 6. The Blessing of the Fleet itself is tomorrow, and the full festival runs through Sunday. More news.
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27: Back in 2019, I made a documentary for HBO called One Nation Under Stress. And what was true then is still true now. Money and financial problems are consistently ranked as the number one cause of stress in the United States. And a brand new study out of the Mayo Clinic found that worrying about money may age the heart even faster than traditional risk factors. Unlike an acute stressor, such as a short-term work deadline or a brief illness, financial strain is often chronic and ongoing. And because money affects so many aspects of daily life, financial stress can be difficult to escape. Even so, financial stress does not mean you're doomed. It just means you need to double down on the things you know are good for heart health: diet, exercise, sleep, and of course, not smoking. I'm Dr. Sanjay Gupta, helping you live a better life.
28: Or ready for your next journey. They're ready for you.
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29: Crews are still dealing with an accident 195 West at Broadway. That has you backed up to the Mass border. 95 South, we have an accident at the downtown Pawtucket exit and another one at the 610 connector. 95 North from Route 10 to 195, going to take you 10 minutes. 195 West from the Mass border to Gano is 15. 95 South from East Ave to Route 2, going to take you a few. 95 South from Smithfield Ave to 195 is a bit sluggish. 495 North in Mansfield from 140 to 95 is a 10-minute ride. I'm John Laurenti with you right now, traffic.
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1: Tonight, partly cloudy skies, low 52 in the suburbs to 57 in the city. Mostly sunny, a terrific day tomorrow, the high near 80. Nice day on Sunday, sunshine, a few clouds, and the high at 79. 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
2: We don't get fooled again.
0: All right, so the president's response to questions about Iran and an exit strategy are, at least today, calmer than his behind-the-scenes reported explosions and his own social media threats. I'll leave open the opportunity for you to respond to what you've heard on the latest in Iran. And then we'll move on to some other things. I've got questions for you about it, obviously.
3: What is the exit strategy?
24: Well, I think there's a lot of them. There's a military exit where we just keep going just the way we are, and we can even make it a heavier dose, and it's knocking out everything they have. Or there's a smarter strategy, and that's you make a deal. And they want to make a deal. I just don't think they're ready yet. Look, there are two ways. I consider that the smarter way, but the other is probably the easier way, doing what we're doing. And we can take that to a much higher level if we want to. You know, we're prepared to do that, as you know. We're locked and loaded. We're locked and loaded and ready to go.
0: It is incredible that anybody who considers himself to be a member of a national press corps, and we've long seen that this is just a rank amateur group that is given access day in, day out. On rare days, legitimate reporters are brought in. The New York Times was ridiculed there by the president with its questions about what's going on here with Iran. And also what's happening with a nuclear deal with Saudi Arabia, which we just don't have the time or the mindset to be able to get into today. But this conversation about, you know, locked and loaded isn't contested with a question about, well, what does that mean? And what are we talking about, ground troops? The idea that the president the other day, and we've got that audio hanging around from earlier this week, where he suggested that the polls indicate that that America is supportive of the war. Of course, he won't call it a war very too often. He trips himself up and calls it a war. But this notion, he's operating under this thing. And you can never tell whether he's convinced himself of something that you know is absolutely untrue, or he's just purposely lying and does it for strategic purposes. It is very difficult to assess what his, you know, mindset and motive is. And I think most Americans have kind of given up on trying to. But I think if you give up on trying to, it's, you know, it affects the way you properly analyze what's going on. And the idea that I think a lot of Americans are just kind of shrugging their shoulders over this whole thing and dealing with, you know, a bump in gas prices from last year and seeing it go down, then now it's on the up again and yada, yada, yada. I mean, the $4 a gallon, you know, neighborhood of expense is about our threshold of pain, at least when it comes to poll response. Already, there's 65%+ of Americans who are absolutely fit to be tied with this war and its impact on the gas prices. In fact, in a lot of polls, it goes much higher. So I don't know what poll he's citing, and he was never challenged by this National Press Corps as to what poll he was actually citing. So we know there's no pollable evidence that America thinks that what we're doing in Iran is okay. There's no comfort here. And we're on the fringe of, you know, a layered, frustrated acceptance of the economic impact of it. But, an erosion of support for the president. I saw a poll this week, earlier this week, a poll that had him at 38% at the beginning of the year. Now has him at 30 in terms of total favorability and 28% on the economy. So I don't know what the next month or so is going to bring, but you got to figure with a strait closed and the Red Sea now turbulent with the Houthis firing shots, and their continued ability to do so, and this threat of locked and loaded, and they know it's coming, and they're asking for a deal. I thought, did we not have one? Did we not have a deal to get to a deal? Did we not have a memorandum of understanding and, you know, kind of a two-sheet highlight as to what it is that was agreed upon here? That thing never saw any level of application. There was no discussion of moving forward. There was just kind of aberrative violations of the deal over a course of time, weeks, days, actually. In fact, while it was signed. And so it felt kind of like, you know, residual, and, you know, we'll tuck all these bed sheets in, and this thing will be a well-made bed. This memorandum of understanding will end up looking, you know, really tight. It never did. The bed's been unmade. The sheets are on the floor. It's a complete mess. You got attacks back and forth. The Strait of Hormuz is controlled by Iran. We haven't gotten back into the serious blockade operation that we had, at least when we had a standoff before the memorandum of understanding. And we keep huffing and puffing about what it is that's locked and loaded while keeping on and suggesting that they are desperate for some kind of a resolution to this. On what level do you see that the Iranians are desperate for a resolution to this? I mean, I can't see through the Iranian lens, and I don't expect you necessarily to do so, but you do enough reading on this and you have enough of, of a common sense meter, you got to know that they got a different quotient that they're operating with, and ours is wholly different. And for him to say, well, I'm not worried about the midterms, is, again, what he does when he is worried about something. He'll tell you he's not worried about something that he is worried about. So he's trying to get this thing done. And I have to tell you, I don't know, based on if you listen to the Leon Panetta conversation earlier that we played as kind of a scene setter for this Q&A from the president, he is perplexed as to what it is that has to happen here other than to take control of the Strait of Hormuz. And most military experts are absolutely adamant over the idea that that cannot happen without ground troops. And when we start sending ground troops in, I don't know what the return on investment and B, the threshold of tolerance from the American people will be for that. I mean, we didn't need to start this thing. There's no reason for us to have done this. The threat of nuclear attack, you know, practically fully debunked at this point. Completely hyperbolized by this administration. Bibi Netanyahu led us into this whole thing, and the president, you keep hearing him talk about Venezuela, and you heard him talk about Venezuela in this last little session he had with the press. And he suggests to you, you know, people thought that this Venezuelan thing was crazy, but it came out wonderfully, and, you know, now everybody thinks I'm the smartest person in the world. Well, the same thing is happening with this situation. No, it's not. The Venezuelan thing was in and out in a matter of, what, 36 hours? And, of course, our military, you know, proved itself to be second to none in taking Maduro. But did he think that this that the Iranian situation would be like the Venezuelan situation? I guess the question is answered by a very easy answer. Yes. And I'm sure that the American military leadership were telling this person, this is not the same operation, but if you want to go and you really think this is the kind of thing that we got to do and you really, yeah, blah, blah, blah, blah, blah, blah, blah, okay. So here we go. He thinks this was a 1-2-3. If you remember his press conference, he talked about, you know, the Iranian people had now had an invitation to be able to take over their government. Not a chance. I mean, that calculation was so off the mark. So regime change didn't happen. You know, missiles are knocked out. The Navy, which is fledgling anyway, is knocked out. This is knocked out. That's knocked out. The Iranians are very patient, it seems, about these kind of things. A rebuild over 5, 10, 15 years of infrastructure when things finally calm down is certainly something that they can live with. It's just kind of, you know, the way they roll. And it's all about, well, they can't have a nuclear deal. They can't have a nuclear deal. They can't have a nuclear deal. Okay, well, guess what? It seems to me that you were telling us that they were so far away from it after we hit their nuclear facility the first time before this conflict began. So which is it? You know, what agreement do you think the Iranians are going to hold to anyway? So why not just write down a short time period, short term, 10, 15 years of commitment to not, you know, seek nuclear, wartime nuclear capability, and call it a day for now, and get this thing right-sided, and then keep all the bells and whistles.

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4: If you're looking to get stronger, you don't necessarily need a bunch of heavy weights to do that, at least not to start. Body weight workouts, when you do them the right way, can be really effective. Strength and conditioning specialist Dana Santis told us, with body weight training, you create progressive overload by changing joint angles, adding instability, or choosing more challenging variations of the same exercise. Two other factors driving progressive overload are time under tension and muscular fatigue. That means the amount of time your muscles are engaged during a movement, the slower the movement, the harder it will be until you reach the point where you can't do another rep with good form. You want to stop before you collapse. Also, remember this, pay attention to your breath. So important. Breathe out when you exert force. I'm Dr. Sanjay Gupta, helping you live a better life.
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0: Our telephone number is 438-9776-438-WPRO. Email me at dan@630wpro.com. So we just, you know, fumbled around with the President of the United States, fumbling around with this Iranian situation. Look, I get it's Friday afternoon in the middle of summer, and you just want to get to the beach or your plans for the weekend. I'm with you. But, man, this can't go to the complete back of your consciousness. You just can't. 438-9776 is the number. Steven, you're on WPRO. Go. Steven, once, twice.
1: Hey, Dan. So
0: yes, go ahead.
1: I got reports today, that the Iranian people are starving and going out of their gourds.
0: Yeah, so what?
1: Nuts because,
0: so what?
1: I think they're going to fold very soon, and I think that the power of the U.S. will win. That's how I feel about it. I feel we have the greatest military, and I feel that those people want to.
0: Dude, the Strait of Hormuz is closed. The Red Sea is under fire. What's the next move?
1: Right. They have to fall from within. They will. Just give it a little bit more time.
0: How much time is that?
1: Well, I mean, you know, it's a rough situation, but.

0: I
1: Oh,
0: guess you have
1: yeah.
0: the power to do that.
1: Ballpark me, National Security Advisor to the President. What is the approximate time of this fold that you're predicting?
0: Well, we're on the precipice. 3 weeks.
1: Oh, you got to be kidding me!
0: I'm serious. It's going to fold.
1: You're going to lay all of whatever credibility you'd ever try to measure dialing this program on a 3 week timetable.
0: The people themselves.
1: Okay,
0: can't
1: listen.
0: Take it anymore.
1: Hey, Steve. Thanks. I'll talk to you in 3 weeks. Appreciate it. 438-9776-438-WPR. You got to be freaking kidding me. I mean, do you understand how little the MAGA types on this planet, never mind in Rhode Island and Massachusetts and Southern New England, have to defend where we are in this situation? A holding against hope that we are on a 3 week timetable. A 3 week timetable. That's great. I actually thought, you know, Stephen is somebody who dials his program from time to time and you know, plays much more than a devil's advocate with me on issues like this. So I was really looking forward to something that would challenge my thought process there. That's all he's got? A 3 week timetable for the Iranians? And the current whatever is the format between the army leadership there and their political leadership and their religious leadership and the whole combination of all three they're now the son of lost leader who hasn't really shown his face, but still they're operating on this stealth level. And negotiating back and forth, and what expressed concern has leaked anywhere that the regime is empathetic about whatever plight its citizens are dealing with right now? That political leadership has the plight of its citizens pretty deep on its priority list. I mean, if that's, can you imagine? That's what we're holding out for. So let me check the calendar. Today is July 24th. 1, 2, 3. So by August 14th, I'll be eating my hat as Stephen is on the line telling me, see, what is recognized, you know, on July 24th as Iran's whatever leadership / regime has folded and the people of Iran have formed a new coalition that has made all sorts of assertions to America, including stepping away from control of the Strait of Hormuz, signing a no nuclear deal until infinity, you know, begging for us to get our foot off their neck, and asking for immediate open diplomatic relation with the free world. And I'm so sorry to some of the Middle Eastern neighbors for causing such a stir. That all is going to happen probably in about 3 weeks. Here's what really concerns me, honestly. What concerns me is that what Steve is saying is at the same level of advice that the president's actually getting directly. Not necessarily from the military, which is in response, you know, which is certainly segueing into intelligence and reflects on it. It has to calculate it in terms of its, you know, its strategic, you know, execution of whatever the president wants to get done. But, you know, past that, we got some real rookie mindsets and a lot of fake players here on our side that are going through the motions of this negotiation. I mean, I'm ready to bet, honest to goodness, I'm ready to bet that the advice that the president gets or the advice that the president will listen to is no more sophisticated than what you just heard on my phone line. I mean, dig in. Don't you know the people of Iran are really suffering here? Oh, well, that's new news. Boy, we'll have a good weekend now. We'll be right back. Headlines are next.
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3: Well, the insurance companies are going to have a very busy day today. We're dealing with four accidents right now. 195 West at Broadway. That's going to have you backed up to the Mass border. 95 North at Route 10. 95 South at the downtown Pawtucket exit. And 95 South at Smithfield Ave. 95 South from East Ave to Route 2 going to take you a few minutes. Run 46 South between Admiral Street and 95 is seeing some very heavy volume. 495 South in Raynham from 138 to Route 44 is a 10-minute ride. I'm John Laurenti with your Right Now Traffic.
1: Telephone number is 438-9776. Over the course of the afternoon, if you have a thought on where we are in the Iran situation, you're more than welcome to dial in. And if anybody's got a prediction that's similar to or not so to the eventual demise, the internal combustion of Iran, which will actually provide us the walk away on this thing. Happy to hear how you figured that one out. I mean, I know that many of you on your side of the radio are just kind of shaking your head going, I don't know. But you don't have answers. That's the problem. I've never seen a world conflict, by the way, that we're involved with, that has less response by people that you see on the street, by people in your family, by people at the bar, by people at the golf course, by people on the tennis course, by people at the coffee shop. There's a kind of like, I don't know. What are we doing? I don't know. And it doesn't feel good. I don't know. How are we going to get out of this? I don't know. But that's the operative question that all of us are asking. How are we going to get out of this? How are we going to get out of this? I mean, can you imagine? The United States of America is wondering collectively how we are going to get out of something that we started. Headlines. We'll come back home for some important conversation after. We'll be right back.
4: ABC News, I'm Stephanie Officer. Colt Bray, the teen accused of killing two teachers and two students in the 2024 Appalachian High School shooting in Georgia this morning, pleaded guilty to all 55 charges in court.
5: The maximum punishment that you're facing is the rest of your life in prison without parole. You understand that?
4: Gray now faces a minimum life sentence. In March, a jury convicted Gray's father, Colin, on charges of second-degree murder and involuntary manslaughter after reportedly giving his son the rifle he later used in the massacre. In a statement today, an Iranian official says that for every Iranian citizen killed in the U.S. attacks, an American service member will be killed. According to the Iranian state media, General Ali Abdullahi says this will be the definitive equation of the battlefield. An update now in yesterday's seaplane crash off Washington State's coast that injured several people. Kenmore Air says the pilot has been released from the hospital. Three passengers remain hospitalized. This is ABC News.
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3: 195 East from 95 to the Washington Bridge is stop and go. 95 North from Route 10 to 195, going to take you 10. 5 minutes is your ride. 95 South from Smithfield Ave to 195. 195 West from the Mass border to Gano is a 10-minute ride. It's heavy. 95 South from East Ave to Route 2. 146 South, you're on and off the brakes from Admiral Street to 95. 495 South in Raynham from 138 to 44, going to take you 10. I'm John Laurenti with your Right Now Traffic.
6: From the Seascape Yard Guard Weather Center.
7: Tonight, partly cloudy skies, low 52 in the suburbs to 57 in the city. Mostly sunny, a terrific day tomorrow, the high near 80. Nice day on Sunday, sunshine, a few clouds, and the high at 79. 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
23: Across the country right now, at this very moment, there are probably arguments taking place about who's doing more of the housework, the homework, the shuttling of kids from this activity to that. It's true. By and large, women do more of this than men. But doesn't have to be that way. And if you and your spouse can level that playing field, it's going to make both of you and your kids happier. Psychologist Yelena Ketchmanovich says this might be how you get there. As hard as it might be at first, try to think of your partner like a teammate, not an adversary. Learn how to do some of the chores your partner does to get a better understanding of how much effort something takes. And finally, take the time to acknowledge what the other person is doing, and every now and then, even express your appreciation. That'll go a long way. I'm Dr. Sanjay Gupta, helping you live a better life.
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2: I welcome it. I welcome it on behalf of our customers. I welcome it. You know, that fund that he used is essentially the fund that is a carbon tax fund. So, I mean, effectively, our customers are already paying for it, and he's just using that money to give it back to help some relief. I mean, he could have done a million different things with that money, and I think it makes a lot of sense to do what he did. He's done similar things over the past couple of winters, and there's some very deep systemic issues that are at play here with why rates are what they are in New England. And until we stop playing politics with this issue and we actually try to sit down and stop blaming each other and say, let's try to fix this going forward, it's never going to get any better.
3: So that's Greg Cornett, who runs Rhode Island Energy. And, of course, this week Rhode Island Energy is in the news because yesterday Governor McKee tapped a $28 million emergency fund to spread $61 to residents over the course of the upcoming winter to credit against what is a projected $12 a month increase in electric bills for Rhode Islanders. That was announced by Rhode Island Energy. So, you know, the politics of all of this are expected. And yesterday I was asking the question, what is your take on the governor's move to secure that money and to reach in and to protect against that rate increase in this upcoming winter? And it's funny, I got a handful of responses on the question at 438-9776, but I didn't really get any direct answers to the question. People have thoughts about energy costs and alternative and what we ought to be doing and, you know, current trends and other disappointments and expectations of government, but there was no real... maybe one or two people actually answered the specific question, which was, what's he supposed to do? Right? Because if he does nothing, I mean, forget the campaign season. If he does nothing, he's going to get criticized naturally for doing nothing. If he does something, he's going to get criticized for the kind of something that he's going to do, but at least the kind of something that he's going to do is a reach in for available emergency funds, and that is the term that he's using in an executive order to, you know, mitigate the expense of this increase for the winter. Helena Folks, who I expect to take a shot at him either way, as I said yesterday, if he'd done nothing, she'd complain that he did nothing. If he did something, she'd complain that the something wasn't good enough and or it was a stunt, and that's what she called a stunt. So look, in this political environment, in a campaign environment, of course, I have to remember every time I talk about a campaign environment that this has got to be one of the biggest snoozers in a governor's race it is the biggest snoozer in a governor's race that I have seen. I mean, it's uncanny how little and how faint the pulse is for this race. Which, of course, you can say ought to be an indicator to not bother talking about it. And I kind of sit and always have always operated from a point of, well, I think what I need to do every day behind the microphone is do what I think is the right thing. It's not necessarily riding the wave of Rhode Island housewives. I mean, we could sit here and deliberate as to who's the latest worst person, you know, off the television series, which I know is completed a season, but we could rehash that for the rest of our lives. And I don't know, perhaps that is a more chatty moment for us. But by the way, I think that thing is an embarrassment. So I'm not inclined. I'm not inclined to do that. Don't tell that to my wife and daughter. They kind of get a kick out of the show. So I'm in the minority on all of that. But I digress. It's very much, I'll tell you, I don't think in my entire career I have ever felt more, I don't know, I just think this is what we ought to do, and I'm going to keep doing what we ought to do. Case in point today, cover the Iranian war. I think most of America is kind of like, this guy has dumbed us into a complete coma. Complete. This country is in a freaking coma. I find that to be frustrating. I find that to be a warning signal that something bad's going to happen. I hope it doesn't. But God bless us. Because this president does not know what the hell he's doing. And daily threats and empty threats are something that we've all come to expect, not count as credible, and try to forget. So that's that. The political environment that we have right now, less some kind of really specific, easy to discuss moment in the campaign that, you know, would trip phones and people have a discussion about it. In lieu of that, the general tone of the politics of the summer of 2026 in Rhode Island is the biggest snoozer I've ever seen. So I have to say to myself every single day, okay, if it's a snoozer, should we ignore it? And then my I don't know what I'm, I don't know how to even say this. My value system tells me, no. If you've observed that it's a snoozer, and you know that that's unfortunate, adding to it by ignoring it is in part almost an abdication of a responsibility to keep the conversation alive. Now, look, I know that it's the responsibility of candidates and their respective campaigns to capture the day, to capture the moment. And I think both of the, at least primary campaigns, have completely failed to do that. And I think one of the reasons is that the strange dynamic, because this is, I've never seen this before. And forgive me for doing a little riff here, but I need to help you with this the discussion of the campaign. Then I'll get back to the energy conversation, which is inspiring me to even get to this place. Let me just tell you what the inspiration is. The Attorney General tweeted out today that the governor was feckless in response to the announcement yesterday of the $61 credit. Because the Attorney General is all pissed off, he thinks, about the governor and the governor not being strong enough in demanding concessions and rate reductions and all sorts of things from Rhode Island Energy when they first acquired National Grid back 4 years ago. So that's a thing, an ongoing thing. Another one of the many, many things on the list that Peter Nerona thinks Dan McKee has been incompetent over. McKee will tell you that he secured $150 million worth of concessions, you know, in the course of the deal. Nerona went to court and was able to secure another couple hundred million dollars. And rather than those two guys, if they liked each other, actually being able to say, you know, together we were able to force some economic pressure of $350 million over the course of time for rate reductions, low-income assistance, blah, blah, blah, blah, blah, blah. Rather than that, you got two guys who are more or less in a situation, mostly Nirona, who's picking the fight all the time and naming and calling names like a four-year-old, saying things like, hey, you know, he's feckless and he fought me in court. Well, he fought him in court because he signed on to the deal to bring Red Island Energy in. So he had to be, he was somewhat of a, you know, a player in the court, meaning the administration was, to be able to say, well, listen, we authorized our end of the deal. The Attorney General has every right to pursue whatever he wants to pursue and yada, yada, yada. So those kinds of things are bureaucratic and legal master's course situations that go on. And seriously, I mean, if the McKee people had actually seated Peter Nirona's family in the right place at the inauguration speech, you know, a couple of years ago, it probably wouldn't have started. You literally probably wouldn't have this. And if you think that's ridiculous, check your sources. And if Peter Nirona was of sound mind, because I don't think he is. I just don't think he is. I think there's a level of excellence and competence that he still has as part of him, because in the day he was top notch. But he has lost his fastball because he's a little bit of a half a lunatic right now. And he can't stay away from social media. And he can't stop taking shots at Dan McKee because he hates his guts for reasons that are in his mind and in his mirror. I just can't get there from here. I really can't. I mean, I could follow the entire path. So anyway, that's kind of why I'm bringing up the governor's race, because Nirona today tweeted out. Now, and there's a little bit of coverage on that. I don't know whether there'll be a lot of coverage. I don't understand how this media stands by and watches the Attorney General act like he's six and continue to make unsolicited claims and call unsolicited names of the governor. It is so far underneath what we all should expect from the Attorney General's office, and it just seems to go unreported and undiscussed other than here. I don't know anybody else in the press or the media who looks at this stuff and says, that's crazy. But I promise you, the mover and shaker community and the political community out there all recognize that Nirona needs professional help. And that he has gone off the rails and is acting like a complete unadulterated jackass and continues to make these unsolicited attacks on the governor. He could state, hey, by the way, disappointed in the governor's concessions that he forced, but we got $200 million in total concessions, blah, blah, blah. And I'd say, all right, well, he's thumbing his nose, but instead he has to call them feckless. It's uncanny what he's getting away with. It's uncanny that the four candidates for Attorney General to replace him say nothing about it. It's uncanny that nobody in the media asks about it. It's uncanny. Crazy. Nuts. But going back to the reason why, in part, the governor's race is underwhelming. See, I didn't lose my train of thought there. We have this weird dynamic of the challenger perceived as a demonstrative leader in the race. The incumbent, you know, trailing. And the calculation that the challenger is making, the campaign is making, is that they are going to slow play this as long as they possibly can. I mean, we get press releases and quotable comments, and they feed that to the press. But do you see Helena Foulkes calling press conferences? Do you see her pounding the pavement and grabbing a lot of media time, you know, to talk about the issues and the policies of the day? No. Do you see her driving the conversation? No, she responds and nitpicks and calls the governor more or less, you know, a hayseed, my word, but you get it. She, you know, she belittles him. She talks about how, you know, incompetent he is. And, you know, big picture, when I get in, I can lift the hood up. I'll be able to make all these great decisions and all that kind of stuff. Because, A, she's completely ill-prepared and does not want to really expose herself to any kind of true journalism, which is, by the way, fading away here, right? Just as the country is dealing with it, we have a few players who have the capability, but who have just decided to park it because they think the governor sucks too. And so you've got this situation where this political season is completely underserved by the journalism community. And you've got an incumbent whose campaign is, you have to admit, just, I mean, if there's anything that's feckless, it's the campaign for the governor. And I can't be intellectually honest with you without saying that. I mean, it is putridly incompetent. You know, there's some ads out there that I'm sure have, you know, taken down a lot of folks a little bit with the CBS thing, blah, blah, blah, blah, blah. But the downside of picking on CBS or the association, the people who don't think through this thing about the association of CBS, is minimizing any kind of takedown effort. I'm sure this thing is going to be within 5 or 6 points when it comes down to the wire, not 20. But it's just a mess. So the governor's campaign's a mess. And he's just counting on doing some good governance to hopefully, you know, keep this thing afloat, which I think he probably did yesterday with this $61 deal. She calls it a stunt. That's all she's got. But you don't see her out talking about it. You know why? Because she doesn't know anything about it. And they figured, you know what? If we really have this pullable lead, why don't we just hold on and keep our mouths shut and try to get through this primary? So that in part is why this whole thing is so slow. And because a lot of you have a good feeling about Dan McKee as a guy, but you the bridge and blah, blah, blah, and you're like, oh, my God. And you add that Donald Trump has sucked the air out of the political room so badly that everybody just wants to look at the shore because it's 83 degrees and it's blue skies. 454, let's get you around town.
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0: 95 North, we're dealing with an accident right now. The right lane is blocked. It's at Thurber's Ave. 195 East from 95 to the Washington Bridge is stop and go. You're looking at a 10-minute ride. 195 West from the Mass border to Warren Ave. 95 North from Route 10 to 195 is also 10 minutes. It's jammed up. 95 South from Lonsdale Ave to 195. 95 South from East Ave to Route 4 is a bit heavy. Same goes for 146 South from Admiral Street to 95. I'm John Laurenti with you right now, traffic.
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13: Back in 2019, I made a documentary for HBO called One Nation Under Stress. And what was true then is still true now. Money and financial problems are consistently ranked as the number one cause of stress in the United States. And a brand new study out of the Mayo Clinic found that worrying about money may age the heart even faster than traditional risk factors. Unlike an acute stressor, such as a short-term work deadline or a brief illness, financial strain is often chronic and ongoing. And because money affects so many aspects of daily life, financial stress can be difficult to escape. Even so, financial stress does not mean you're doomed. Just means you need to double down on the things you know are good for heart health. Diet, exercise, sleep, and of course not smoking. I'm Dr. Sanjay Gupta, helping you live a better life.
14: Located at 40 Westminster Street, Providence, RI-02903.
3: All right, so the Dow was up 235 points today. The NASDAQ was down 161, and the S&P 500 up 3. You know, not much progress in the Middle East, Donna, but at least the markets are, you know, not collapsing. No big trend.
16: We're definitely not collapsing. Yeah, we're definitely not collapsing. We did see a little bit of a dip earlier in the day. I think that was related to oil prices, but then they eased. In fact, we saw Brent crude back below $100 a barrel. So that was that really did help with the broader market. Where we saw the pullback, as you can see, it's in the NASDAQ. It was really around chip stocks and concerns over the you know, frankly, massive amount of money that companies are spending on AI infrastructure. So we really saw a concentration in the pullback in that area of the market, though the broader market really didn't do so badly today.
3: I'll tell you, this AI infrastructure thing is a monster conversation.
16: It is.
3: Monster. I don't think 10% of the world understands what's cooking here.
16: Well, it's a race, right? It's a race because nobody wants to be left behind, and everybody wants to make sure that they're building out the capacity so that they can compete. And at the same time, how much is too much? When have we spent too much? And, you know, which companies are going to be left, frankly, like holding the bag if they can't produce the revenue to support it?
3: All right, very good. That kind of analysis you'll find on Money Talk each weeknight here at 7 o'clock here on WPR with Donna and the team. And, of course, Donna Soa Allard and the team at Soa Financial, reachable at soafinancial.com. 5 o'clock. Stay with us.
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18: From ABC News, I'm Lindsay Davis, anchor Prime, streaming on ABC News Live. It's still unclear whether Saudi Arabia will agree to a nuclear partnership with the U.S. that President Trump insists is in the works. The president added a caveat to the deal, which would allow the U.S. to help the Saudis build nuclear power, but the Saudis have to sign onto the Abraham Accords. That agreement paves the way for other Mideast nations to have normalized relations with Israel. Saudi Arabia has long said it wants formal recognition of a Palestinian state, something the current Israeli government won't do. ABC's Stephen Portnoy.
24: We've looked at the history of this and the law. This is the Atomic Energy Act of 1954, which arranges for, or allows for a congressional review process once a deal is struck with a foreign country to share nuclear technology. It was controversial to begin with because of the concerns about nuclear nonproliferation and the idea of might this not allow for international inspectors and would the Saudis actually be enriching uranium in Saudi Arabia? The president insisted that wouldn't be part of the deal.
18: A shocking broad daylight double stabbing in Manhattan Thursday afternoon. The NYPD
0: LAPD says the suspect shouted Aloha Akbar, then randomly stabbed two men in the 50s. ABC's Aaron Katursky.
1: One of the victims is Asian, who was stabbed in the back with a knife. The other victim is Jewish and had just stepped outside a synagogue when he was stabbed in the chest with a screwdriver. A UPS driver who saw what happened followed the suspect for several blocks. Police then took 51-year-old Raul Morales into custody.
0: Both were hospitalized and are in stable condition. The Carolinas are on pace for multi-day floods in the next several days. ABC meteorologist Ginger Z.
2: Charleston to Wilmington today finds themselves in a level 3 out of 4. So that's where some of the heaviest rain will be falling. We're talking about 3-inch per hour rainfall rates possible. That includes Myrtle Beach right in the center of it. We've seen these heavy showers. Obviously, we know what this front can do. It's taken its sweet time getting through. And we're going to see this all the way through Saturday afternoon.
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7: I'm Matt Kuchar in the NBC 10 newsroom with this update on WPRO. The man riding a mobility scooter who was hit by a car in Newport has died. He's been identified as John Miles of Newport. It happened at the intersection of Memorial Boulevard and Chapel Street Wednesday. Police say the driver was 47-year-old Jose Monterroso Villagran. He's charged with DUI, resulting in death. We're learning new details on a fire at the Amazon facility in Johnston yesterday. Officials say the fire started at a conveyor belt and that it was accidental. Material was caught in that conveyor belt and was ignited by heat and friction. And Ronald Fisher is expected to return to Rhode Island today. Fisher took off during his rape trial in Newport in 2005 and became one of Rhode Island State Police's most wanted fugitives. He was taken into custody in New York last week. The Manhattan District Attorney's Office had said Fisher was expected back in Rhode Island by the end of the week. More news coming up.
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34: 95 North, we're dealing with an accident right now. The right lane is blocked. It's at Thurber's Ave. 195 East from 95 to the Washington Bridge is stop and go. You're looking at a 10-minute ride. 195 West from the Mass border to Warren Ave. 95 North from Route 10 to 195 is also 10 minutes. It's jammed up. 95 South from Lonsdale Ave to 195. 95 South from East Ave to Route 4 is a bit heavy. Same goes for 146 South from Admiral Street to 95. I'm John Laurenti with you right now. Traffic.
6: From the Seascape Yard Guard Weather Center.
35: Tonight, partly cloudy skies, low 52 in the suburbs to 57 in the city. Mostly sunny, a terrific day tomorrow, the high near 80. Nice day on Sunday, sunshine, a few clouds, and the high at 79. 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
36: You know what would kill you every once in a while to play a little fog hat?
3: All righty, it is 5 o'clock somewhere. A beautiful summer day in the middle of July. What is better than this?

as is their the usual course of business here on the last hour of any given week. Anything we've talked about over the course of the week is open for you at 438-9776, 438-WPRO. It's kind of a qualified open forum. So whether it be conversations about earlier today and the president's locked and loaded threats for Iran, whatever, you can weigh in on that. If you've got some thoughts on the nonsense that surrounds the attorney general's attacks on the governor, and this latest one today on social media. I mean, here's a good thing about social media. It's not like everybody's watching it. In some ways, you know, it's kind of a double-edged sword. You know, I just gave you a little bit of an essay on all of this, but truth be told, you know, if and when the local media wises up and actually starts, they may never, reporting about the erratic, unstable, and childish behavior by the attorney general, and start reporting these things on what would be considered to be, you know, mainframe platforms, you know, like the television news and you know, the local newspapers, mostly online. That's a good question, by the way. Is anybody reading newspaper, you know, by hand anymore? I don't know what the data is, but it's got to be very small. But, you know, the major outlets that people look up and subscribe to and receive emails from and considered to be formidable, when they start reporting on these things, the double-edged sword is that it creates a little bit more of a circus atmosphere. So there's a downside to the truth all the time. And when I raise these things, it's one of these situations where you have to process that I told you about it, because most of you don't know about it. And then you have to try to formulate an opinion. So it's a two-staged you know, mental effort on your part. So I think most of you are good enough to be able to just kind of go, oh, you know, I didn't know about that. Oh, that's not so good. Moving on to a couple of other things that are in a little bit of today's news. And again, this is there's a more of a social media buzz, more horizontal than vertical, in terms of news coverage. And what I mean by that is there's a local rep, Enrique Sanchez, who's had some trouble, right? He's had some trouble. The last time we talked about him formidably, he had a situation with the police and, you know, being at a bar, and I don't even remember the details. And I just remember saying, you know what? He needs to get a little bit of, you know, his feet on the ground. And I hope that somebody takes care of him. Well, anyway, he tweeted out something this week that's getting wider attention on social media, less attention vertically up and down in the local press. So I'm guessing that will probably, you know, if the horizontal social media virality of this catches any kind of significant fire, then the local media will probably fall in behind and start reporting on it. Does that make any sense to you? But let me read to you. I can't read it completely, and you'll understand why. But this is what he posted on Twitter, X as it's called. Fighting and dealing with ICE since last year has messed me up. Didn't use that term. Okay. Has messed me up in the head after trying to protect and defend hundreds and hundreds of our community members in Providence across Rhode Island. Your day of reckoning will come. And he used, I'll use these initials once. But he used the MF term. Okay. Your day of reckoning will come. I swear to God. God, not capitalized. And it's gotten some attention, and there's a lot of hand-wringing that's gone on over it.
the reason I'm bringing it up is that I think that one of the things that's really interesting about our involvement with dealing with social media as an extension of ourselves and our lives. I mean, we have a president of the United States who considers his own investment in Truth Social, you know, an alternative to Twitter. Remember that he was tossed off of Twitter. Remember that he was tossed off of, a few of the major social media platforms, Facebook. And so he had this alternative, you know, entrepreneurial effort that he built that reportedly is adding value to his portfolio and makes no money. So you'll have to explain that one to me over the course of your, I don't know how many of you have economic expertise to explain that to me, but I'd love to hear your theory. Anyway, he considers that to be both a casual place to tear the living lights out of anybody he wants to 10, 20 times a night when he wants to, but also a formidable and formal place to talk to the world, including Iran about, you know, what's next if they don't stop acting up, right? So we're operating in a world where that is now part of things. We're operating in a world where social media is, I think, responsibly used by all sorts of authorities who can advise us on things that are of concern, whether it be a traffic delay, whether it be a worry about power outage, whether it be information we need to be able to get around, whether it be a weather alert, whether it be so because there's a recognition that we're on our phones for the rest of our lives minimally, and gosh knows what the incident will be, you know, past our lifetimes, that these are proper places for police to post information, for town halls to bring alerts on whether the garbage is getting picked up. I mean, we have an expectation now that which we get on our phones, all in the wide category of social media, is legitimate. Like, it's a legitimate way to communicate. And then you get to the place where news comes through. I use social media perpetually, every day, for news gathering, for keeping up with things. And I follow legitimate news organizations and hope that my algorithm is working good enough that these news organizations are coming to me, and whether it be national or local, and I'm reading their stuff to try to keep informed. It's a whole lot better than carrying around 40 newspapers like I did in the old days and coming in and using scissors and tape and cutting them up and having them all pasted in front of me as I host a radio program. So that's a whole lot easier in the modern time. And so I expect to use social media for those things. And then there's the fun and entertaining social media, right? If you hit on your algorithm some golf lesson, that all of a sudden, I mean, it just pours through. I've been told that I got to stop looking at those things by my instructor, who says that I'm hitting the ball well enough to be able to say, just work on what you're doing and stop looking for every bit of edge and advice from every golf swing offering that comes onto my phone. But as soon as I stay on one for more than 15 seconds, 30 more pour in. So there's that. And there's music that I'll listen to on my social media. And all you have to do is follow a social media music offering, and that will pour in. And I find that to be entertaining. I made maybe the mistake of watching a few Sopranos clips that came through on my thing, and now I can – it's a nonstop Sopranos delivery to me. And, you know, that stuff's pretty compelling. So I have to kind of wean myself off of not watching that stuff because it's not getting me anywhere. I got no time for it. Although there's reason why that show was so popular, because even on your phone and excerpts, you go, wow, I cannot believe that's happening, right? So all of this social media usage is all around us all the time. I'm not teaching you anything. I'm just kind of reflecting on what we all know. And the reason why I think that is interesting is because you need to take it all in context to decide whether certain things on social media are credible and something that you need to hold
in this particular case, public officials responsible for? And if so, what's the recourse and what's the remedy? So forgive the long-winded scene-setting 36,000 feet set up for the question. But the question for me is, that I ask myself when I'm reading this thing from a Rhode Island elected state representative. Okay, I'm not choosing here to talk about some ding-dong whose handle I don't know or some bot who's trying to cause trouble. This is a sitting member of the state legislature who wrote this on his Twitter. Fighting and dealing with ICE since last year has blanked me up in the head. After trying to protect and defend hundreds and hundreds of our community members in Providence,

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1: Because listen, I think ICE and this entire, you know, Trump administration cycle of immigration enforcement, which, by the way, ironically, serendipitously, is the subject of some bill signing that the governor did today. I'll read you some of the things that he signed today. These are bills that passed the General Assembly already in the last session and which were ceremoniously signed at the Dorcas International Building today. In terms of protections, state law protections against federal law actions. Again, the beauty of the United States of America is that there's state governance and there's federal governance, and sometimes there's friction between the two. Now we've got laws that are enhancing that friction. We've got laws that are talking about state protections against federal intervention. These are now bills that we write, and they feel, unfortunately, they feel commonplace. Crazy, right? Crazy. But anyway, getting back to the tweet, can we all agree, no matter what side of the aisle you are, on how ICE is delivered or what Donald Trump has done to switch pitch his promise of, you know, more or less, you know, ridding ourselves of the criminal aliens that are in the country versus the kind of stuff that we saw this winter and hope we never see again in Minnesota and beyond? This is a conversation that does create a lot of interest and does create a lot of debate. And I don't care what side of the aisle you're on in terms of how ICE has comported itself. That, which is typed by the representative on this tweet, is a threat. It's a threat. It's a vague threat. It may be the kind of thing that under, I don't know, I have no idea and have no reason to be able to say that the representative was intoxicated at the time or under the influence of something, but it seems to me that the level of anger can make you guess maybe he was. And the deposit of that thought on Twitter or X is a puzzle for me too, because given all of the background that I gave you on what's legitimate on social media, what's unequivocally credible on social media, versus a Twitter handle spew, is it the kind of thing that you just leave in the social media world and you just discount it and just say, well, that's just kind of puking in the digital form and give it a pass? Honest to God, I don't have the answer for it. I really don't. Because, you know, my disposition regarding ICE is so, you know, so angry and disappointed with the way this whole thing is rolled out that I understand this guy's sentiment. But there's still a federal agency. And, you know, there's still human beings in that agency. And I'm sure it's loading up more and more with people who have the wrong objective and are untrained or lightly trained or undertrained. And it's heading down a train wreck. And I'm sure we'll be completely reorganized and dismantled if the Democrats ever get the White House again. But it's still a federal agency. And you can't be having state reps. Never mind, you know, Joe from Cranston making these kind of threats. And there was a day. Now, our legislature's out of session, but there was a day when the legislature would step up and say, you know what? That's

0: sanctionable behavior. That is, you know, you're identified as a state representative and you are using that language and you are making that kind of veiled threat against a federal agency. That is unacceptable. And some kind of call for censure, at least, would come. If it was said on the floor of the state house, you'd think there would at least be more of a chance that it would. If it was said at a press conference, you'd think there'd be more of a chance that it would. If it was, you understand what I'm saying? If it was said in a TV or radio interview, I think there'd be more of a chance that it would. But it's typed on a social media thing, and it lives in this now space of potential virality. But it's hard to get your hands around whether or not there ought to be penalty for it. Because I always lean toward a First Amendment answer to the question, like defense of First Amendment. But we all are skilled and schooled on, right, what limits the First Amendment bring. It's something to think about, something for you maybe to respond to at 438-977-6438-WPRO. You know, how do you accept that? How does it sit with you? And what ought to be done about it, if anything? 525, let's get you around town.
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2: Crews are dealing with an accident right now, Route 10 North at 95. We also have a disabled vehicle, 195 West at Broadway. That has you backed up to the Mass border. It's going to take you 10 minutes to get up to 95. 195 East from 95 to Gano is stop and go. 95 South between Smithfield Ave and the 610 connector is sluggish. It's a bit slow. 95 South from 295 to Route 4. 10 minutes is your ride. 95 North from Route 10 to 195. 146 South is heavy from Admiral Street to 95. I'm John Laurenti with your right now traffic.
0: Telephone number is 438-977-6438-WPR. Now, as is the case from time to time, or maybe all the time, I try to kind of create a context for a conversation. The easier and more mindless thing to do is to read the guy's text of his tweet and then scream, he ought to be arrested, don't you think? Right? And just and not go into all of this rigmarole about how you view, you know, social media, what's credible, what's not, what's real, what isn't, what's judgmental, what is, blah, blah, blah, blah. Just, hey, he tweeted this, he ought to pay for it. Because it's just not how I think. But that shouldn't burden how you think. 438-9776. We'll be right back.
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9: Across the country right now, at this very moment, there are probably arguments taking place about who's doing more of the housework, the homework, the shuttling of kids from this activity to that. It's true. By and large, women do more of this than men. But doesn't have to be that way. And if you and your spouse can level that playing field, it's going to make both of you and your kids happier. Psychologist Yelena Kecmanovich says this might be how you get there. As hard as it might be at first, try to think of your partner like a teammate, not an adversary. Learn how to do some of the chores your partner does to get a better understanding of how much effort something takes. And finally, take the time to acknowledge what the other person is doing, and every now and then, even express your appreciation. That'll go a long way. I'm Dr. Sanjay Gupta, helping you live a better life.
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0: Bye 29 here on the Dan York Show. Telephone number is 438-9776, 438-WPRO. Interestingly enough, as I kind of wax on about the context of this outrageous, because it is, outrageous tweet from a state representative, and it's no doubt a veiled threat against ICE, which I find to be unacceptable behavior. There is a story locally that's gotten, kind of tacit attention about another ICE apprehension and deportation effort that came to a little bit of, end game this week. We'll talk about that and more before we're done, right after headlines.
17: ABC News, I'm Stephanie Officer. It's still unclear whether Saudi Arabia will agree to a nuclear partnership with the U.S. President Trump insists it's in the works. The deal would allow the U.S. to help the Saudis build nuclear power, but the president added a condition. The Saudis have to sign on to the Abraham Accords. Today, Trump claims Saudi Arabia will.
18: They and others didn't want to do it because of the problem that they had with Iran. You don't have that problem anymore. You don't have a great power there anymore. You have a problem, but the problem is disappearing day by day.
17: New Jersey is the latest state to ban surveillance pricing, companies setting different prices based on personal info and shopping history. Connecticut, Maryland, and New York have similar laws in effect. ABC's Elizabeth Schulte.
19: There is some opposition to this new law. An association representing New Jersey businesses says that new limits on consumer data could ultimately result in fewer loyalty programs, coupons, and discounts for customers.
17: This is ABC News.
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2: Crews are dealing with an accident right now. Route 10 North at 95. We also have a disabled vehicle, 195 West at Broadway. That has you backed up to the Mass border. It's going to take you 10 minutes to get up to 95. 195 East from 95 to Gano is stop and go. 95 South between Smithfield Avenue and the 610 connector is sluggish. It's a bit slow. 95 South from 295 to Route 4. 10 minutes is your ride. 95 North from Route 10 to 195. 146 South is heavy from Admiral Street to 95. I'm John Laurenti with your Right Now Traffic.
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20: Tonight, partly cloudy skies, low 52 in the suburbs to 57 in the city. Mostly sunny, a terrific day tomorrow, the high near 80. Nice day on Sunday, sunshine, a few clouds, and the high at 79. With WPRO's exclusive AccuWeather, I'm Steve Williams.
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9: Even for people who fall asleep easily, staying asleep can be difficult. You wake up, your mind starts to race, you can't turn those thoughts off. Sleep experts say there are a few things you can try. Cognitive shuffling. That's when you choose a random, impersonal, non-emotional word. Then for each letter of that word, think of as many words that begin with each letter as you can before moving on to the next one. It distracts your brain from stress. It also mimics the fragmented thought patterns that usually occur as you drift off to sleep. Sensory grounding is something else. That's when you work through things you can hear, feel, see, smell, or taste. That helps you to be in the moment instead of dwelling on the past or the future. Or just do a mental walkthrough of a place you know well. Familiar but neutral imagery that can calm the brain. I'm Dr. Sanjay Gupta, helping you live a better life.
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3: So along with this conversation about a pretty nasty and threatening to ICE tweet by a sitting elected official, State Representative Enrique Sanchez, I'll leave that open for you, 438-9776. There is a story this week that we followed interimly. And this is kind of the, at least up-to-date, a day ago, capsule from Channel 12 about a guy who I guess has been pretty much clean from any untoward behavior for the last 20 years, but who got jammed up in the system. Listen to this.
4: And we begin this morning with an update on a battle between ICE agents and a Providence resident. John Sereth Hong has been detained now.
5: A protest was held outside the immigration office in Warwick yesterday to try to prevent that outcome. Erica Ritchie joins us live now with what happened here. Erica.
6: Well, Kate, Pat, good morning to you. You know, the protesters in Warwick were well-intentioned but seemingly ineffective in getting that outcome that they were hoping for, as John Sereth Hong was in fact detained by ICE in Warwick and is now currently being held at the Wyatt Detention Facility in Central Falls. So this protest was happening outside of the ICE office on Jefferson Boulevard. It is the latest in a desperate attempt by Rhode Islanders to keep Hong in the Ocean State and not get deported. Earlier this week, the Providence City Council and the mayor urged federal immigration authorities to show Hong leniency, citing his nearly 50-year residence in the West End and his responsibilities caring for his 9-year-old autistic son and elderly mother. Hong was born to Cambodian parents in Thailand and fled to America with them as an infant as refugees. When we asked immigration officials about this, they said Hong has a criminal history, including convictions for drug trafficking, which he was sentenced to 8 years in prison for. They said, quote, Hong was issued a final order of removal by an immigration judge on October 1st, 1999. He's remained in the United States illegally for over 26 years in violation of our country's laws. Hong's brother tells us he's confused.
7: Awful news, and he's like, why? Humor. Everyone likes to be around him, and his son is used to seeing him, and without seeing him, he's going to be lost.
6: And Hong's brother told us that his brother has a clean record and has had one ever since his conviction, and he does regularly check in and never misses an appointment with ICE for those check-ins. It's unclear what happens from here now that he's being detained. We'll continue to check in with the immigration officials, and we'll bring you any updates as soon as we learn them. That's the latest. Reporting live with the story this morning.
3: Those are the kind of stories that are nonstop. And I would submit to you that that's not what we wanted. It's just not what we wanted. Reportedly, the guy didn't do a day in jail because his situation was, he represented himself and whatever the travel of that case was. It was just sitting out there on the computer, I guess, for these guys, and they went and got him. It's just not what we asked for. I'm convinced of that. Now, because it's not knock down, drag out, and shoot them and civilians dead on the ground, these kind of stories just kind of float out there. I'm glad that Channel 12 spent the time to cover this whole thing. But this is the America we're operating under right now. And for, I'm guessing 97% of this audience, it's kind of like, that's too bad. People, that's just too bad. Because you don't fall into this category. And, we see these things and, the immediate family members and the organizations that are dedicated to the cause of, whatever immigration thing they're into, rally for it, and good for them. But it doesn't pass the line of other than, gee, that's too bad. And, and one by one, while I'm certain that ICE is grabbing you know, bad guys. That's a term. It ought to be both genders, right? Bad people that should have been cleaned up and knocked out, mostly coming out of, you know, real violent convictions or still haven't been nabbed for them. I mean, those are the people that we all said, yeah, get him out of here. But not this guy. This kid's autistic, reportedly. Like, why? Why? Because they can. Now, maybe there'll be an advocacy attorney. Maybe there'll be some work through the court. There might be some kind of argument that will be made, and maybe this guy gets a better outcome. But maybe not. In the meantime, today, the governor ceremoniously signed bills protecting immigrant rights and promoting safer communities. I'm reading from the top of a press release from the governor's office, which would be a whole lot better to use on the radio program if we actually had audio sent to us, a memo to the communications people. It would be really great if you could get into the year 2026 so I didn't have to read quotes. I could actually play them and people could actually hear what the governor has to say. Wouldn't that be incredible? Wouldn't that be a sophisticated and really smart thing to do? If you were a communications person in-house or in the campaign for Governor McKee, you know, or be it for me to offer some basic advice on how to use the media. Nonetheless, let me read this quote from the governor. We're going to make sure we stand by the people that live in this state, and this legislation does exactly that. Families and hardworking Rhode Islanders deserve to feel safe and have access to all the civil liberties they're guaranteed. I'm proud to sign these bills, and I thank the General Assembly, or I thank them and their advocates for the work. Now, what are the bills? I find this to be kind of interesting because a lot of this stuff happened during the session, and we didn't pay much attention to it, or I'm sure it was reported out, but didn't really grab a lot of time and headlines. But this is kind of interesting. The first piece of legislation that's sponsored by Senate Majority Leader Chacon and Representative Potter establishes a state-level civil cause of action that allows individuals to seek damages and legal relief when federal officials acting under color of federal law violate rights guaranteed under the U.S. Constitution. Chacon says states serve an important safeguard when questions arise about the protection of constitutional rights. Rhode Island has an obligation to ensure that all law enforcement activity carried out within our communities meets the standards set forth in the Constitution. And so here's the discussion from Potter. Under the Trump administration, federal officials have invaded our states and blatantly disregarded the constitutional rights of the citizens whose communities they've occupied. These abuses are only growing more brazen. This federal government will not police itself. So individual Rhode Islanders need a defense in state courts to protect their constitutional rights, which is exactly what this legislation provides. For too long, federal officials have enjoyed broad immunity against lawsuits in federal court, a deficiency in our legal system that takes this lawless administration, a deficiency in our legal system that this lawless administration has made heartbreakingly clear, proud that we stepped up. I'm not exactly sure what the application of that is in the courts, but I guess there'll be a case or two that we'll see and it'll be more clear. But there is this other piece of legislation that they did was kind of tricky. And again, this one, while it was being deliberated and passed, kind of got by us. But check this out. Senators Acosta and Representative Felix have a bill that clarifies the legal definitions of misdemeanors and felonies and defines a year as 364 days to close a federal immigration loophole that can trigger deportation for minor offenses. Check this out. Acosta says, as we continue to recognize the injustices enshrined throughout our judicial system that have had detrimental impacts predominantly on residents of color or limited socioeconomic status, this bill will help correct an unintentional overlap between federal immigration law and Rhode Island general laws on misdemeanors. The passage of this bill is even more important now due to the deplorable rhetoric and actions coming out of Washington with the current administration. Updating these outdated definitions will help alleviate persistent judicial injustices while also saving the taxpayers money and easing pressures on the correctional system. Most importantly, though, this bill will have a meaningful and beneficial impact on the lives of individuals who have made mistakes, but are also sincere and genuine about being productive members of our society. Now, here's the rub. Felix says, check this out now. Reducing a maximum sentence by a single day may seem like a small change, but for many Rhode Island families, it can mean the difference between staying together and being torn apart. Under federal immigration law, a low-level offense carrying a potential one-year sentence can trigger severe immigration consequences, including deportation, even when no jail time is imposed. This bill closes that loophole for minor nonviolent offenses while preserving appropriate penalties for serious crimes. A lawful permanent resident who has lived, worked, paid taxes, and raised a family in Rhode Island for decades should not face deportation because of a technicality in our sentencing laws. This legislation brings greater fairness and proportionality to our justice system. All right. All the fancy language aside, do you get what they did? Are you following what they did? The federal law calls for, hey, listen. You know, if you've done a year on a misdemeanor, we're going to come get you. So Rhode Island's going to call a year 364 days. I have to tell you, I don't care whether you like the fact that we are now living in a world where state legislations or legislatures or legislative initiatives or bills are more and more designed to fight the federal government, all sponsored by how this Trump administration comports itself, or whether you think, whether you think it's a great thing or whether you think it's a crappy thing, you got to admit, it's pretty tricky, right? They'll come get you if you've done a year. So Rhode Island's year now is 364, not 365. Take that, ICE. 551, let's get you around town.
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8: Cruiser dealing with a disabled vehicle right now, 195 West at Broadway. That has you backed up to the Mass border. Going to take you about 10 minutes to get through that stretch of roadway. We also have an accident, Route 10 North at 95. 195 East from 95 to Gaino Street is stop and go. 95 South between Smithfield Ave and the 610 connector is a bit sluggish. 95 North from Route 10 to 195 is a 5-minute ride. It's heavy, 146 South between Admiral Street and 95. I'm John Laurenti with you right now, traffic.
3: I can just see, you know, I don't know, first, second, third graders in class with their teachers, and I don't know, when did you learn what a year was? I have no idea. Do you remember what grade you put together? Was it kindergarten? I don't remember. You know, what a day is, what a week is, how many days in a week, how many weeks in a month, how many weeks in a year, how many days in a month. How many days in a year? You see, can you see the little kids answering questions? And how many days in a year? 365. Correct. But, oh yes, unless you're jammed up. And in Rhode Island, if you're jammed up, a year is 364. Very nice, Sally. Good answer. By the way, that press conference the president had today, here's the seriousness of the media these days. Listen to this question and answer.
9: President Trump, today it was announced LeBron James has decided that he wants his next team to be the 76ers. Where do you stand on LeBron versus Michael Jordan as the best ever?
10: Well, Michael Jordan's a guy that's a friend of mine, play golf with him. He's a really good guy, and I think LeBron is, maybe he's a racist, but maybe he doesn't like Trump, I don't know, but I only like people that like me. So I would say Michael Jordan all the way.
3: How's that for a mature admission from the 80-year-old president of the United States of America? I only like people who like me. Like, if that mentality isn't part of the reason that we've got the problems that we do, then I don't know what is. But he flaunts it. It's crazy. Hope you have a great weekend, because this weather is gorgeous and we deserve it. Talk to you Monday at 3. Thanks to Andrew for a great job. Kevin Mack, Sports Hour.
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20: Even for people who fall asleep easily, staying asleep can be difficult. You wake up, your mind starts to race, you can't turn those thoughts off. Sleep experts say there are a few things you can try. Cognitive shuffling. That's when you choose a random, impersonal, non-emotional word. Then for each letter of that word, think of as many words that begin with each letter as you can before moving on to the next one. It distracts your brain from stress. It also mimics the fragmented thought patterns that usually occur as you drift off to sleep. Sensory grounding is something else. That's when you work through things you can hear, feel, see, smell, or taste. That helps you to be in the moment instead of dwelling on the past or the future. Or just do a mental walkthrough of a place you know well. Familiar but neutral imagery that can calm the brain. I'm Dr. Sanjay Gupta, helping you live a better life.
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2: U.S. continues striking Iranian assets in the region while Iran and one of its main proxy groups is also attacking. The U.S. conducted a 13th day of strikes. The Houthis have been targeting ships in a major strait in the Red Sea, known as the Bab al-Mandab Strait. ABC's Matt Rivers.
3: We're alongside the Red Sea in what really is shaping up to be yet another front in this ongoing conflict between Iran and the United States, and yet this new front could have a massive impact on the global economy as we watch this all play out. Multiple Saudi oil tankers have been targeted recently in the Red Sea by the Houthis in Yemen. That's the Iranian-backed rebel group there, part of what that group is calling a maritime embargo on Saudi Arabia. President Trump responding, saying if they do this again, the U.S. will hold Iran responsible.
2: More than 500 incoming Howard University freshmen learned this week they have been unenrolled from the prestigious HBCU and no longer have spots for the fall semester starting August 17th. A Secret Service agent assigned to Vice President Vance is facing an investigation related to leaking travel details. According to MS Now, some agents had been frustrated with Vance's last-minute travel plans that have been unrelated to his job, like a helicopter ride to a golf lesson. That reporting has not been verified by ABC News. Here's ABC's Jay O'Brien.
4: The Secret Service says an agent on Vice President J.D. Vance's detail is facing an internal investigation and even a potential criminal probe over accusations this unnamed agent leaked information about the Vice President's travel, compromising his security. A Secret Service spokesperson telling ABC News that, quote, any conduct that potentially threatens the safety of a protectee will not be tolerated.
2: NASCAR Hall of Famer Jimmie Johnson can now boast another honor, becoming the first racer to get a star on the Hollywood Walk of Fame. The 7-time series champion received his official spots for sports and entertainment today. The 50-year-old makes his final cup start at next year.
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16: Across the country right now, at this very moment, there are probably arguments taking place about who's doing more of the housework, the homework, the shuttling of kids from this activity to that. It's true. By and large, women do more of this than men. But doesn't have to be that way. And if you and your spouse can level that playing field, it's going to make both of you and your kids happier. Psychologist Yelena Kecmanovic says this might be how you get there. As hard as it might be at first, try to think of your partner like a teammate, not an adversary. Learn how to do some of the chores your partner does to get a better understanding of how much effort something takes. And finally, take the time to acknowledge what the other person is doing. And every now and then, even express your appreciation. That'll go a long way. I'm Dr. Sanjay Gupta, helping you live a better life.
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1: From the Seascape Yard Guard Weather Center.
18: Tonight, partly cloudy skies, low 52 in the suburbs to 57 in the city. Mostly sunny, a terrific day tomorrow, the high near 80. Nice day on Sunday, sunshine, a few clouds, and the high at 79. 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
7: Cruiser in the process of clearing a multi-vehicle accident. We have 95 North at Route 10. 195 East from 95 to Taunton Ave is stop and go. You're looking at a 10-minute ride. 195 West from the Mass border to Warren Ave. 95 North from Route 10 to 195 is heavy. Your bumper-to-bumper 146 South between Admiral Street and 95. 24 South in Raynham from 495 to 140 is a bit slow. Everything else seems to be moving at or near the speed limit. I'm John Laurenti with your Right Now Traffic.
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0: day I can't give the game everything on the floor, day I'll be done. Lucky for you guys, that day is not today.
1: LeBron James went into this process. He looked at the rosters in Philadelphia after the Jaylen Brown trade. Remember, guys, the Sixers were not even in the picture, were not on the map until Bob Myers and Mike Gansey went out there and traded for Jaylen Brown. So he is choosing the Philadelphia 76ers for a historic 24th season.
2: Yeah, well, there you have it, folks. The news of the day. LeBron James is signing with the Philadelphia 76ers, and Brad Stevens basically made that all happen. I'll explain what I mean by all of that. Welcome into the Kevin Mack Sports Hour on WPRO and 790 The Score. I'm Brett Ferruccio in for Kevin McNamara tonight. We will have some best of programming, best of from last night, where Kevin and I talk about the Patriots starting up their camp, which kind of sort of happened today, and the Red Hot Red Sox, who didn't even play last night, so they'll get restarted tonight, but had to start with the news of the day. LeBron James signing with the Philadelphia 76ers, who, you know, in the last week or so were starting to be floated around as a potential landing spot for LBJ, but, you know, they sort of snuck in there under the wire, especially after the announcement or the moment earlier this week when the Miami Heat accidentally posted a link to a potential LeBron James press conference on July 27th, leading a lot of people to speculate that LeBron would be going back to Miami, leading the betting markets to basically confirm that LeBron would be going back to Miami, which, hey, the betting markets are very useful for a lot of things. They are not the be-all, end-all, so you don't want to trust them for anything. For everything, I should say. They had Miami as a massive favorite right up till the time LeBron announced that he was going to go to Philadelphia. And obviously, this makes the Philadelphia 76ers better. Obviously, the Philadelphia 76ers are direct competitors in the Eastern Conference with the Boston Celtics. So, not necessarily good news for Boston. And in terms of how Brad Stevens made this happen, or essentially created the environment for which this happened, is pretty simple. The reports are that Brad Stevens would not budge and include Hugo Gonzalez and Baylor Shireman in a potential deal for Giannis Antetokounmpo. Therefore, Giannis heads down to Miami. Jaylen Brown, then, instead of being in Milwaukee, and this is really the key element of it, as you heard Shams Charania of ESPN mentioned off the top there, once Jaylen Brown landed in Philadelphia, then and only then, if we're to believe LeBron James and his propaganda machine, then and only then did LeBron consider Philadelphia as a landing spot, ultimately signing with the Philadelphia 76ers for the veteran minimum of $4 million, which, by the way, the Celtics could have afforded that with or without Jaylen Brown. So, I mean, if Jaylen Brown were such an attractive piece that LeBron James decided, hey, if you guys have Jaylen Brown, then that's the place where I want to wind down my career. Well, I'm just saying, maybe if Jaylen Brown had still been on the Boston Celtics, then today we'd be hearing about LeBron James joining the Boston Celtics. But we all know there's a million reasons why that's not necessarily the case, although, you know, when you look at it plainly in the terms of the $4 million, and this was a place LeBron wanted to go, well, I mean, again, the only reason LeBron James isn't playing for the Boston Celtics is because they weren't attractive enough, and he doesn't think that they have an opportunity to help him to win another championship with, what would it be, his fourth team? He got a bubble title with the Lakers, brought the title back to Cleveland, won some rings in Miami, and now he thinks he can win a title with Philadelphia. And look, K-Mac and I will certainly discuss the pros and cons of the Philadelphia roster now that LeBron is on board. I think he fits in perfectly with what they need. But it also feels a lot like a video game team where, sure, or a fantasy basketball team where Yeah, I mean, in some sort of world, Edgecombe, Maxey, Jaylen Brown, LeBron James, and a potentially healthy Joel Embiid, they're all-stars. And that sounds like a great thing, and it could end up being a great thing. But more often than not, those players who haven't previously played together, being Jaylen Brown and LeBron James with this group here, those players, the usage that they require to be the stars that they were outside of the system, again, it's going to take some blending. But it's a good problem to have, I suppose, if you're the Philadelphia 76ers. And again, LeBron James, if you haven't heard the news, he's going to Philadelphia. 2 years, $8 million. That's right. He left about $100 million on the table. He left his son in Los Angeles, which, whatever. Apparently, LeBron is going to be commuting from New York to practices in Camden, New Jersey, into the games in Philadelphia. So, I don't know. I will say this. I would think Philadelphia, much like Boston, and like a lot of the legendary sports cities, but I would say Philadelphia and Boston would certainly be near the top of the list, New York City as well. You want to be in that city, right? I mean, what? So the Sixers go on a championship run and LeBron's sleeping on the Upper West Side? I mean, I don't know. It just doesn't feel like it has the same ring to it, but what do I know? LeBron James entering his 24th year in the NBA, potentially a record-setting, I believe, 25th year could be on the horizon if he picks up his player option for year two. But, you know, looking at it again from the Celtics' perspective, knowing what we know now, would you include Hugo Gonzalez and Baylor Shireman in a deal for Giannis if it meant keeping this super team from forming here in Philadelphia? Because, again, the Sixers would have no Jaylen Brown and no LeBron James. They would have Paul George, which, by the way, Paul George, great, great get right there, right? Celtics fans, get ready to hear a lot more of that in the wake of this LeBron James signing in Philadelphia. But yeah, the story of the day, LeBron James signing with the Philadelphia 76ers, borderline shock in some circles, but LeBron's going to LeBron. So at the end of the day, there were a few teams that it really would have shocked me had he landed there, but Philadelphia, not necessarily one of them. Doesn't make it any less interesting, though, and certainly very intriguing going forward. And all these connections with the Boston Celtics, the fact that they're going to be playing against LeBron with the frequency that they will, the fact that it could be a playoff matchup, and the fact that, again, we like to trace whenever, you know, draft picks are traded, prospects are traded, years later you go back and you draw the lines, you know, you set up the window, you get the chalk, you start writing it on the window like a crazy person trying to figure out who got the best of which deal. And, you know, at the end of the day, as I laid out and as Shams Charania pointed to off the top of the show there, the Celtics very well could be responsible for handing the Philadelphia 76ers an NBA championship. You won't need any sort of conspiracy. You won't need a lot of chalk on the window for that one. But it may come down to, you know, was it worth keeping Hugo Gonzalez? Was it worth keeping Baylor Shireman? Or is this one Brad Stevens is going to regret? He was the beneficiary of Milwaukee making a mistake, right? When they jettisoned Drew Holiday to Portland, he was able to snap up Holiday and snap up a title for the Boston Celtics in the process. Maybe this is karma coming back around, and Milwaukee giveth, and now Milwaukee taketh away, and a failed deal with the Bucks that might seal the Celtics' fate in the Eastern Conference, at least for the short term. Worth watching, though, and I'm sure K-Mac, he'll have plenty to talk about, plenty of thoughts on the LeBron James signing when he's back on Monday. But you're stuck with me for tonight. I'm Brett Ferruccio, in for Kevin McNamara. And coming up, K-Mac and I, yesterday, we did a little preview of the Patriots training camp, which got underway today. Mike Vrabel was in front of the podium with some sort of dog, not answering questions about Diana Russini. But K-Mac and I will get into that. And later on in the show, Kevin and I discuss the Red Sox. The winning streak is over. What is next? So stay tuned for that. 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I'm Brett Ferruccio in for Kevin McNamara, and we will be right back.
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7: I would expect him to be here. He is here, and I would expect him to participate. You know, those contract negotiations are ongoing. You know, spoken to Gabe personally, and again, excited to get him in when he's under contract. Mentioned that Gabe had, you know, a surgery to take care of some things, and that's where we're at. And again, like Mike said, we're going to evaluate him when he gets here.
8: Welcome back to the Kevin Mack Sports Hour on WPRO. I'm Brett Ferruccio, and for Kevin McNamara, that's Mike Vrabel. Patriots head coach Mike Vrabel answering questions about cornerback Christian Gonzalez and his contract status, and second round pick Gabe Backus and his contract status. For those not familiar, Gabe Backus drafted in the second round. As Vrabel just sort of alluded to there, he more or less had a surgery after he was drafted that he didn't tell the Patriots about, so he hasn't been in camp, he hasn't been signed, and he was expected to be a pivotal player for the Patriots this year, so that is certainly not going to plan for old Coach Mike and the crew. And Christian Gonzalez, there actually is some news on that front. No report that Christian Gonzalez has signed his contract. However, Devin Witherspoon, the top cornerback on the market, or essentially the top cornerback also currently negotiating a contract, has signed a deal with the Seattle Seahawks, or is about to, believed to be in the neighborhood of $32 million a year. So the Patriots, they'll just have to, I don't know, tack on 5%. Witherspoon will be the highest paid corner for about a week or two, and then Christian Gonzalez will take over that mantle until the next player signs, and that's just the cost of doing business. The Patriots have come this far with Christian Gonzalez. If anyone out there is listening to me and say that they should trade him, that ship is way gone. The value to get someone like Christian Gonzalez, you could still get great picks, and you might be happy with the return, but making a decision as to whether or not he's worth that the money, that's a decision that the Patriots should have made at least a year ago. So we'll see. But I do expect the Patriots to lock up Christian Gonzalez, and soon he will be the highest paid cornerback in professional football. Is he the best? Probably not, but that doesn't matter. So there you go. Updates from Patriots camp. Now, K-Mac and I discussed Patriots camp last night. They really get going in earnest tomorrow. But Kevin had thoughts on the offense, the defense, and of course, is Mike Vrabel ever going to have to answer any of those questions about Diana Russini? Or is that something that is no longer relevant in the world of Mike Vrabel and the New England Patriots? Here's K-Mac.
9: You know, I'll start with just the basic question. Are we more concerned about the jump that this offense has to take or the defense? Because the defense, last time we saw the Patriots play, was knocked around pretty good by Seattle. The offense wasn't too good either in that Super Bowl. But, I think they need to make improvements on both sides of the ball. And, I think most of the focus goes on offense. People can't forget about that D.
8: Yeah, I think most of the focus is going to go on the offense merely because of the changes in the overhaul, relatively speaking, to the offense as opposed to the defense. I mean, I guess if you don't bring Christian Gonzalez back somehow, then maybe there will be a different kind of pressure on the defense. But, you know, again, when it comes to the offense, people focused on the offensive line, which they addressed, and the skill positions, which they addressed both in the draft.

0: most importantly, like you said, A.J. Brown and Romeo Doubs, it's not that they didn't have issues to address on defense, but those prime issues. So, like, on offense, you got the quarterback, you got the offensive line, and you got the skill position players. Well, they addressed two out of those three things. On defense, yeah, they addressed positional needs, but, again, it's the front end, it's the back end. They didn't make a ton of huge changes there. So, again, there'll be pressure on the defense, but in terms of renewed pressure, that Seattle game, you can throw that out, really, both sides of the ball. Like, it's just one game. I'm of the opinion that it didn't expose the Patriots, really, in any sense of the word. It just exposed the fact that the Seattle Seahawks were a better football team. But, yeah, so I think the offense definitely is going to, you know, feel more of that pressure and be expected more from a pressure standpoint because those additions, you know, the money that's been dedicated to that side of the ball, and people just love offense, right? So, I mean, the defense is what the defense is, but people want to see this offense score points, and if they don't, even if the wins are adding up, you know people will be chirping about it.
1: Yeah, and also in training camp, you get to learn about some of these new guys. You know, veterans like A.J. Brown and Romeo Doubs, are they good practice players? Are they kind of dogs? You know, we've seen a lot of dogs real dogs, bad dogs in the summertime, and then when the lights come on in week one, they're really good players, and they're veteran NFL stars. We'll probably get someone from the Philadelphia media to come on the show before Philadelphia comes here for a preseason game and actual practice here as well in Foxborough. But I wonder, you know, A.J. Brown, you know, there's always a little noise around him the last couple of years. It's usually when he's complaining about not getting the ball or his relationship with the quarterback in Philadelphia. But I'll be curious how he integrates into this operation, which, hey, Mike Vrabel, he does run a pretty tight ship.
0: Yeah, I think it's, you know, unlike the situation in Philadelphia with Jalen Hurts, I think this is a situation where it's already established. Like, Jalen Hurts, you can talk about him any way you'd like to talk about him, but there aren't a lot of people in NFL circles. They consider him a good leader and things of that nature. But in terms of a thrower of the football and a standard quarterback, he's not very highly thought of in that regard. So, from a wide receiver standpoint, I can see why A.J. Brown butted heads with him, and I could see why A.J. Brown would butt heads with anybody. But what I'm saying is, this situation, like, this is Drake May's show. Yeah. Like, A.J. Brown, I don't care how much cachet he thinks he has, he's not upsetting that apple cart, which he can use and the Patriots can use to their advantage. He can be, you know, in a good way. I don't mean in a he disappears sort of way, but he can be another guy, right, in terms of not having to upset the apple cart because he's just coming in to catch passes from Drake May as opposed to in Philadelphia, where he felt he needed to teach the quarterback how to play the position. So I don't think he'll need to be as loud here. I think he'll recognize that, and I think along with the Vrabel connection, that should make for a pretty smooth transition.
1: And, you know, in Philly, he also, you know, they were loaded. You know, Devontae Smith was there. Saquon Barkley was at running back. They had a very Dallas Goedert was you know, their tight end. They were a very, you know, championship-level offense. And occasionally A.J. Brown would get lost in the shuffle. That bothered him. Don't know where A.J. Brown's going to slot here in the weapons that the Patriots have. Last year we saw the combination of the two running backs, Ramondre Stevenson, Travion Henderson, make an awful lot of big plays. They're in their prime. I mean, they will be a central part of this offense. We talked about Romeo Doubs. They brought him in for a reason. He's going to be, they want him to be a factor. I think Kayshon Boutte has a chance to build on his breakout season last year. Hunter Henry's still around, hopefully healthy. You know, there's some weapons here too, Rooch.
0: Yeah.
1: I just don't know if A.J. Brown, you know, at the start of camp says, well, that's fine and dandy, but I better be number one.
0: Yeah, see, and it's interesting you say that, and I totally understand where you're coming from there. My reading of A.J. Brown's beef with Philadelphia wasn't so much the fact that he specifically wasn't getting the ball as it was that Jalen Hurts was bad and not
1: a bad thrower.
0: Right, and not making enough big plays, period. So it's like, I often saw plays where it's like he was open, Smith was open, all those guys you just named were open, and it's a check down pass to Barkley in the flat. And sure, Saquon Barkley's great and things of that nature, and so is Smith and Goddard and all those guys. but I always read into, and maybe this is just because I agree with A.J. Brown on his opinion of Jalen Hurts, but I always read into it as, you know, his beef wasn't with his lack of participation. His beef was with the fact that they had all these weapons, including himself, and they weren't seemingly using them, and he blamed Jalen Hurts for that.
1: Rooch, the one thing I'm curious about is Mike Vrabel. You know, the focus was on him, really, around the draft, during the OTAs and minicamp season in May. Things have really quieted down with his, you know, relationship, well-worn relationship with Diana Rossini, the sports reporter. And there's been no, you know, pictures or recordings or anything, really, over those 42 days where the coaches were up in Foxborough getting things ready for the players. And the Mike Vrabel news came to a halt. The question is are we out of the woods yet? And I'm not convinced that's the case just yet.
0: Yeah, well, you know what? They don't deserve to be out of the woods, if for no other reason that both Diana Rossini and Mike Vrabel have handled this incredibly poorly from a public relations standpoint. So if they've somehow, if Mike Vrabel has somehow weaseled his way out by basically, you know, getting up there and saying, things happen, you know, stuff also, moving on. And yeah, if he gets away with that, I will be stunned. So I do expect there to be, you know, more news on that front to drop. If for no other reason, right? Like, I don't think you'll get a lot of that at Pat's camp because of the friendly atmosphere and things of that nature. But eventually, national reporters who just do not care are going to have a shot at Mike Vrabel. Maybe some who don't like Mike Vrabel for good reasons or bad. And
1: or some who like Diana Rossini and maybe feel that she got the shaft.
0: Exactly. That's a great point. Plenty of people in her camp, I know, you know, some of them are rather famous in terms of she, you know, she's been all over and was a very prominent journalist, especially, you know, in this day and age on podcasts and radio and things like that. But yeah, as we've discussed, I expect more news to surface on that front. I expect Mike Vrabel to have to answer more questions on that front. Whether that results in any sort of real-time distractions, whether that means we dive right back into the way it was when all this news first broke, I don't know. That'll depend on, you know, how juicy the new tidbits are, how great, you know, entertaining the new news is and things of that nature. So I'm not writing this off. I haven't written this off. It's been quiet, almost too quiet, like I've said. But I don't know if there's enough there for this to actually derail the Patriots season or anything like that.
1: I don't think there is. And yet, over the last 5 or 6 weeks, the Patriots and Mike Vrabel and his, you know, his family, his agent, I hope that they came to an agreement. Hey, this is how we're going to approach this, because these goofy reporters are going to keep asking questions. The Patriots play legitimate questions, by the way, because reporters aren't goofy. The Patriots play the primo opening game of the season, a Super Bowl rematch in Seattle. It's on like a Wednesday. The focus on that game will be huge, Super Bowl rematch. And what's the off-season story with the Patriots? What did Drake get any better? A.J. Brown, certainly. We're going to talk about A.J. In just a little bit. But no, it's been the noise around Mike Vrabel. And has that been a distraction for the Patriots? I think the answer thus far is no, but the questions are going to keep coming because that's what we do.
0: Yeah, and there hasn't been much to be distracted from yet, and I know we're about to get into this, so one could already argue that they were distracted by this into picking a guy in Gabe Backus whose health they weren't sure of and who might not, you know, even end up playing this year. So, you know, has Drake May looked distracted? No, but again, those opportunities haven't even really presented themselves in a real way for Mike Vrabel and the Patriots. And I'll say this. I just thought of this as you were talking. In terms of, you know, Mike Vrabel and the Pats, he's been wrong, he being Mike Vrabel, about, like, or he's spoken poorly, you know, each time in the beginning when he was asked about this, right? Like, what did he call it the first time? He, not a nothing burger, but he basically told the reporter to take a hike. And that this wasn't, you know, wasn't anything he was going to get worried about or anything like that. And so I'm just sort of thinking it through where, what if the Patriots are just taking his word at this point that, yeah, there's no more stuff out there. We can just plow forward and whatever it is, I'll just keep denying. And that could be true, But I'm just sort of thinking it through in my head. Well, it's like his track record of that being true is terrible right now. So I want to see how that works out.
1: And but when he stepped away from the draft to have, quote, counseling with his family, that's an admission that something was a problem.
0: Right.
1: I mean, it's not a nothing burger. It's something. And if the Patriots and the coach have dealt with it, you know, honestly and professionally the way they chose to, God bless them, and they're ready to have, you know, a successful 2026 season. But, again, I'm not ready that they're ready to turn the page yet. But we'll see. It'll be an interesting tale to follow for sure.
0: Yeah, Mike Vrabel is going to have to answer more questions, and it was he didn't want to be he would never be dismissive.
2: I would never be dismissive.
0: That's what he said after he was, you know, dismissive of the original questions regarding his involvement, we shall say, with Diana Russini. I'm Brett Ferruccio, in for Kevin McNamara tonight. And yeah, look, like that's sort of what I was warning there, is when this news first broke, Mike Vrabel, you know, said to the press, yeah, I'm not even going to respond to this. It's not worth responding to. And I commented at the time that, you know, the fact, once it became clear that there was something to comment on, that was just such a poor way for him to respond. And I'm connecting those dots with the Patriots now, as I just said, in terms of if they're using Mike Vrabel as the source as to whether or not there is more trouble ahead, then I don't know. Hopefully they've done their due diligence this time around, because Lord knows Mike Vrabel didn't do it when he was first approached about this topic. Coming up next, the Red Hot Red Sox, they get back at it tonight. K-Mac and I react to the end of the winning streak and what that means for the Red Sox at the trading deadline. That's next on the Kevin Mac Sports Hour on WPRO.
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10: Back in 2019, I made a documentary for HBO called One Nation Under Stress. And what was true then is still true now. Money and financial problems are consistently ranked as the number one cause of stress in the United States. And a brand new study out of the Mayo Clinic found that worrying about money may age the heart even faster than traditional risk factors. Unlike an acute stressor, such as a short-term work deadline or a brief illness, financial strain is often chronic and ongoing. And because money affects so many aspects of daily life, financial stress can be difficult to escape. Even so, financial stress does not mean you're doomed. Just means you need to double down on the things you know are good for heart health. Diet, exercise, sleep, and of course, not smoking. I'm Dr. Sanjay Gupta, helping you live a better life.
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6: Fenway is snapping!
4: These fans are passionate. 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
4: It makes me proud to be here.
7: That's right, the Red Hot Red Sox. The 15-game winning streak is over, but they start anew tonight against Toronto. Welcome back to the Kevin Mac Sports Hour. I'm Brett Ferruccio in for Kevin McNamara tonight. A little best-of programming tonight, but we don't have to go far back in the archives for this one. Last night, K-Mac and I discussed exactly what these Red Sox, these Red Hot Red Sox, need to do to stay hot heading towards the trading deadline. What are they going to do at the trading deadline? And can they make a push for the playoffs? Here's K-Mac.
8: Rooch, I know you were crying in your dinner last night as the Red Sox went down for the count. I'm almost relieved after hearing the remarks of players the last couple days. I could feel the pressure kind of building on them to break this record and just never lose again. Of course, that's not reality. Now it's time to reset. The Red Sox off today. They'll host Toronto all weekend. And we'll see. I mean, I don't expect like another 8-game winning streak to all of a sudden pick up starting tomorrow night. I'm not quite sure what to expect from this team. How about yourself?
7: Yeah, I would say it's pretty safe to expect about, 500 baseball because they finally found their level, right? I mean, it took a 15-game winning streak to get here, but they're back on pace to the mediocrity, which was predicted by Vegas and all the predictors out there. So, yeah, I'd say 500 baseball from here on out is more or less what you can expect from the Red Sox, and that should be more than enough to keep them on the peripheries of the 55-team wild card chase there. And so, yeah, again, we've talked about this a bunch, whether the Red Sox, like the position they're in and the fact that they, at least will tell you that they have, youth. They have a lot of young guys and, they really plan on succeeding, maybe next year or 2 years from now. That being the case, they were never going to do big things at the deadline. And I think this only solidifies that, the only difference being the fact that they're in, thanks to this 15-game win streak. They might do a little bit of adding, as opposed to if they were out, they were probably going to do a little bit of subtracting.
8: Well, see, you're judging from your eyes, not from your ears. If you were listening to the Red Sox in the offseason, they wanted to get back to the playoffs like they were last year and go beyond. I know Sam Kennedy was outspoken about that. That's your ears. Your eyes saw Alex Bregman walk away. They did make some good moves in the offseason, getting Sonny Gray, getting Wilson Contreras. So now is it a referendum on the trade deadline, which I think most Red Sox fans are expecting something real offensively at the trade deadline. I think you and I both want to say I want to judge with my eyes, not my ears, right? Let's see it. Bring it to the table.
7: Well, I think Sonny Gray and Wilson Contreras are great examples for what we can expect at the trading deadline. Now, both of those players have been lights out, and both of those players were established, before coming to Boston, but there's very good reason as to why they were available and very good reason as to why the term was or was not given to them by the Boston Red Sox. So, there's nobody of Gray or Contreras' flat-out caliber that the Red Sox are going to get, but this is sort of what I'm talking about, right? Like, those guys have been great, and I've been hearing a lot about, oh, cut Breslow some slack, look at these great signings, and it's like, yeah, again, he was picking from the bargain bin, so congratulations to him for getting some guys who weren't too dinged up, but he's going to be picking from the bargain bin again here at the trading deadline, so he's going to have to keep that luck up if that's going to hold, because again, the spending's just not there for these big moves, whether it be in prospects or in literal dollars. So Breslow's going to have to do what he can do. And look, Gray and Contreras, especially in hindsight, he couldn't have done any better with what he was probably given to work with. But again, that's always my beef, is give the guy more to work with, and then maybe we could see what he could actually do.
8: Yeah, like Pete Alonso. Could have used him. He just left town with the Baltimore Orioles. You notice that he said Sonny and Wilson are taking care of that right now. Now, they're veterans, but the two, you know, they're new guys. This is their first year in Boston, and they're the team leaders right away. That says an awful lot about this team as well, Rooch. Think about it. Who are the other veterans, right? Who is it? There aren't. There really aren't any other team leaders than a Wilson Contreras with the offense, Sonny Gray with the pitching staff. That's who you have. And maybe the way that this team was constructed from the start, the young guys really not getting it. Not all of them. Certainly, Willie Abreu has been good. Rafaela has been very good. But the depth of veteran talent, which every team needs, is kind of missing with this group, and it shows up even in a 15-game winning streak.
7: Yeah, and look, you know, the 15-game winning streak is great. Wilson Contreras and Sonny Gray stepping up, that's great too. But again, even them stepping up, and again, good on them. But it's the fact that they are being asked to do that, the fact that they feel the need to do that, again, speaks more to the overall product to me than does, again, you know, their performance. It's like, oh, that's great that that's happening, but it also speaks to a lack of structure in place. And like I just said, these are two guys who are not long for this team necessarily.
8: No.
7: One way or the other. So, you know, did I expect Roman Anthony to be up there and the young guys, like in this year, or Sinan Rafaela or whatever, you know, reading the Riot Act and trying to inspire people? No. But again, if you're trying to build something, this goes back to, you know, my thesis all along. It's like, what are you really trying to do? And if this is a year-by-year situation, which is what John Henry seems to prefer, then, yeah, you're going to have these fly-by-night leaders like Sonny Gray and Wilson Contreras, and I guess just be lucky that these guys happen to be good and willing and things of that nature.
8: The again, Sox will get going again tomorrow night against Toronto, but the focus now is clearly going to fall on Craig Breslow. The trade deadline, I believe, is it's a week from Tuesday, so we get a little time, not a lot of time. And there's already names out there. There's a shortstop who everyone is looking at right now, Zach Nato. He makes sense. You know why he makes sense, Rooch? 3 years of control, and he makes $4
7: million. There you go. That's right.
8: Right? Yeah. He does have some pop. He has 19 home runs. And he's an average defensive shortstop. I guess that's an improvement over the Red Sox shortstop tandem currently, because, you know, Story continues to be injured. But, yeah, that doesn't really get me excited either. I don't care if he has 19 home runs or 9 home runs. He's not a big star. You know, I know you're not going to add stars at the trade deadline. You want some impactful bats. I don't know if Zach Nato is that bad.
7: No, and I don't want to be hearing about anybody's flexibility with their contract at the trading deadline, right? Like, unless
8: 3 years of control.
7: Right, unless, to what we've talked about before, unless it's a strategic, like, you know, I always look back at when the Yankees dumped Aroldis Chapman, who's now a Red Sox, and then they ended up getting him back like 2 years later. It was all part of a plan, right? Mm. So it's like, oh, we're selling off now because this is part of a plan. Someone like Nato, like, that's when you look for those contracts, not for a middling infielder, you know, at the trading deadline when you're trying to add pop to your lineup. No, you go and get the pop, and you worry about the term afterwards, right? It's like, oh, wow, that guy helped us reach the World Series. What is he? Is he due for something? And it's like, all right, maybe we'll re-up him. These are rental players you're using for a push for a championship. This is not the time to build your team if you're of the mind to nickel and dime, which is exactly what the Red Sox are doing, for better or worse. Yeah, it's what the Red Sox are doing is very much what I accuse people of doing with analytics all the time. And, you know, they choose to use them when they feel it fits their argument. But, right, the Red Sox are using the argument that a player like a Zach Nato presents future value to the team. And that's fine. That's great. Like, the trading deadline is not the time, if you're a contender, to be searching for future value in that way. So it's a good thing to do in general, much like leaning on analytics and consulting analytics, but it is not at all the tool that you should be going to every time out. If anything, the trading deadline is the time for reckless spending and risk-taking. You're trying to win a championship, for crying out loud. Unless, of course, you're not trying to win the championship. And again, to me, moves like this, even rumored moves like this, give the game away that, yeah, not really trying to win a championship, but might back into some playoff success, which would certainly pad the coffers for John Henry and Associates. I'm Brett Ferruccio, in for Kevin McNamara tonight. This is the Kevin Mac Sports Hour, and when we come back, I'll update you. Hey, in case you haven't heard, LeBron James is going to the Philadelphia 76ers, and that has caused some NBA futures odds to move just a little bit, as you knew they might. I'll fill you in on that next. The Kevin Mac Sports Hour with the Kevin Mac Sports Pick of the Night. That's next. 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
11: 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Research has shown that proper hydration supports cognitive function and energy levels. 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That really works for me. I'm Dr. Sanjay Gupta, helping you live a better life.
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20: He has it set up well left of the hole. 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
21: There we go! 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
21: Who like that went in. 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
7: Yes, Michael Kim shoots a 59 at the 3M Open, the 15th player to shoot a 59 on the PGA Tour. Of course, Jim Furyk shot a 58, so 16 sub-60 rounds. I needed to get that in for K-Mac. I know he'd be really excited about that golf achievement. I'm Brett Ferruccio, in for Kevin McNamara tonight on the Kevin Mac Sports Hour. And as promised, let's discuss some NBA futures with the Kevin Mac Sports Pick of the Night.
0: I am a degenerate and a loser!
7: All right, so again, LeBron James headed to Philadelphia. He's a Philadelphia 76er. What has that done to Philadelphia's odds to win the East, to win the NBA championship? Well, I'll tell you right now, to win the Eastern Conference, the Philadelphia 76ers have officially leapfrogged. Either way, they passed the Celtics. They're second behind the Knicks now. Boston sitting at plus 500 to win the East, while Philadelphia is hovering at around plus 400 when it comes to the actual NBA championship to win. The Philadelphia 76ers also find themselves just in front of the Boston Celtics. Philadelphia at between 9 and 10 to 1 market-wide, while Boston is currently sitting at about 14 to 1. Philadelphia, it should be noted, was 60 to 1 to win the championship before adding Jaylen Brown. And now they've added Jaylen Brown and LeBron James and find themselves sitting at about 10 to 1 to win the championship. So talent, money can certainly move the needle, but they know that up in Boston, don't they? They know. They have aprons to worry about. They can't compete right now. No, sorry, they can and are competing with Paul George. I'll tell you this, even without Joel Embiid, I like that Sixers team over the Boston Celtics with Paul George, or without Paul. Paul George is irrelevant. Even without Embiid, I like what LeBron brings to the table and think they deserve to be listed ahead of the Boston Celtics. Brad Stevens, it's your move, my friend. Do you have any left? I'm Brett Ferruccio. Thank you for listening tonight. K-Mac will be back on Monday. I'll be here, too, for the Kevin Mac Sports Hour on WPRO.
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11: Even for people who fall asleep easily, staying asleep can be difficult. You wake up, your mind starts to race, you can't turn those thoughts off. Sleep experts say there are a few things you can try. Cognitive shuffling. That's when you choose a random, impersonal, non-emotional word. Then for each letter of that word, think of as many words that begin with each letter as you can before moving on to the next one. It distracts your brain from stress. It also mimics the fragmented thought patterns that usually occur as you drift off to sleep. Sensory grounding is something else. That's when you work through things you can hear, feel, see, smell, or taste. That helps you to be in the moment instead of dwelling on the past or the future, or just do a mental walkthrough of a place you know well. Familiar but neutral imagery that can calm the brain. I'm Dr. Sanjay Gupta, helping you live a better life.
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25: From ABC News, I'm Dave Packard. Colt Gray, the teenager who carried out a mass shooting at Georgia's Appalachee High School in 2024, pleading guilty to 55 counts today, including murder.
26: Understand all 55 charges?
27: Yes, sir.
26: And you understand that you would be pleading guilty to the entire indictment?
27: Is that right?
26: Yes, sir.
25: Two teachers and two students were killed in the shooting, including 14-year-old Mason Schermerhorn. His sister, Alana Schermerhorn Wallace, testified during the plea hearing.
28: First, I was scared. I was shaking. But then when I got to around the end where I looked at him in the eyes, I kind of felt like I had the power, like he didn't control me anymore. And so I said everything I needed to say to him.
3: Gray faces life in prison. As the U.S. and Iran trade attacks, a delegation from Oman is in Tehran today meeting with Iranian officials.
4: Oman has emerged as an important mediator during this war, in part because of their location. They're directly across the Strait of Hormuz on the southern coast, and also because of their ties and their relationship with the Iranians.
3: ABC's Patrick Riebel. The new Gordie Howe Bridge between Canada and the U.S. over the Detroit River opened today, and due to President Trump's new tariffs on Canada, the U.S. was not invited to the opening ceremony. President Trump tonight to speak at the rescheduled White House Correspondents' Dinner after the threat of a gunman canceled the first try. 11 people charged today with causing the deaths of 7 migrants by trapping them inside a train container in sweltering Texas heat after they were smuggled into the United States. U.S. Attorney for the Western District of Texas, Justin R. Simmons.
5: This alien smuggling organization that facilitated the movement of these individuals opened the train car doors. There was one individual inside that then fell out of the car. They left that individual for dead there by the tracks in San Antonio.
3: LeBron James officially announcing he's going to the 76ers for the...
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30: 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Nathan Bove here with you. Certified financial planner flying solo tonight. And I want to talk a little bit about a common misconception that I get a lot. And every year, it's about your required minimum distribution and about how that impacts Roth conversions. So many folks come up to me, and when it's, especially when it's their first required minimum distribution, they talk about, well, can't we just convert this into a Roth IRA? And that they're surprised to hear that, no, you can't do that. So I'm going to talk about that. That's what I want to get at the heart of. But let's take a step back first and talk about RMDs. What are those? How do those work? And then we'll talk about Roth conversions, and then, you know, why the two aren't really, why they can't square together. So your RMD, your required minimum distribution, depending on what year you were born, if you've got a tax-deferred account like a 401k or an IRA and you're not working anymore, you've got to take money out of this account. And if you are 70, if you're turning 73 this year, then you've got to take money out of the account. You don't have a choice. And it's not a terrible amount. It's usually about 3-4% of the account, depending on how old you are. But for, and it used to be 70.5 when I was first in the business 12 years ago, that was always the requirement distribution age. And it was 70.5 for a long time. But, it is now, 73 for anyone born between the years 1951 and 1959. You got to begin your RMDs at age 73. Anyone born in 1960 or later must begin their RMDs at age 75. So it is going to go out a little bit further here, and that will be effective in 2033. Anyone who had turned 72 in 2022 or earlier must continue taking their RMDs based on previous rules. So it's just for those being hitting that magical age this year that these rules apply to. But your first RMD, the deadline is also pretty confusing. You have to take it by April 1st of the year following the year you turn 73. So you could have both of your first two RMDs could come in the year you turn 74. So you're allowed to defer your first RMD into that second year. But then you'll have to take two RMDs in that year. And I did have a client last year who did that. Deferred. He was first eligible for an RMD in 20 whatever that year was. The following year, he didn't take it that year. He deferred it the following year, and he took two RMDs, one before April 1st and the other one in like December sometime. So the one in December would have been his normal RMD for that year. The one he took in the first quarter of that year was the one he was supposed to take in the prior year, but he's allowed to defer it. The first RMD, he's allowed to defer that into the second year, but he's now got two RMDs on his tax return for that year. And it made sense for him because his income was really high in that first year of the RMD, and it was going to be lower the second year. So it made sense for him. But for most folks, just take it before the end of the year when you turn 73 is what I usually normally tell people. But very often I have folks come in and they tell me they want to convert their RMD to a Roth IRA, which they can't do. And the other question they always get is, why do I have to do this? Why am I being forced to take money out of this account when I don't want to and I don't need it? Well, the IRS, Uncle Sam, basically says, look, we've given you a sweet deal. You've put this money in your IRA, your 401k, every week, every pay period, you've put money away, and you haven't paid taxes on any of this money. And sometimes it can be 30, 40 years, depending on when you started contributing to the account, right? If you're 33 years old and you start contributing 73 years later, that's 40 years that you have deferred taxes on all this money, right? The contributions and the gains. So Uncle Sam says, enough, enough is enough. You must start taking some money out of the account. And how much is it? Well, let's do a hypothetical. Let's say you turn 73 this summer and you got $1 million in your IRA. You're going to have to take out about $37,700 this year. And if we assume a 6% rate of return on the assets, you know, that number is going to go up every year. And by the time you get out to, you know, in the 2040s, when you're in your, we'll see, that'd be another you know, in your 80s and 90s, you know, the number could be like in the 70,000, 80,000, could double, you know, over a 10, 20 year period. But anyway, if you turn 73 this year and you got $1 million in your IRA, you're looking at about $37,000, $38,000 that you're going to have to take out. Now, you don't have to spend it. You could reinvest it in a non-retirement account. Pay taxes, withhold the taxes, send it to the IRS, and take the net amount and reinvest it. You can do that. You just can't do it in a retirement account, can do it in a normal brokerage or non-retirement account, joint investment account if you're married, or just have a someone else you want to invest with. You don't have to be married to have a joint account. The other thing you can do with the RMD is donate it. If you're, I say this all the time to people, are you already giving money to charity? Maybe you've got a church or something you're giving money to every month. It is way more tax efficient to give the charity the RMD and keep the cash in the bank. Way more efficient from a tax perspective, because the check from the IRA is made payable to the charity, and it never comes to you, so it never shows up on your tax return. So that's one thing to keep in mind. If you're already giving money to a charity, give them your IRA distributions instead of the cash in your account. But as I said a minute ago, and what I want to talk about tonight was these Roth conversions. So every year I get someone who's got an RMD and says, well, we'll just roll it into my Roth IRA. No, you can't do that, unfortunately. So our RMD has to be coded as a distribution. I have a form that I have to give the client to sign, and it is an IRA distribution, and it is coded as such at the IRS. A Roth conversion is different. It's not a distribution. It's a conversion. And we fill out the Roth conversion form. It's coded as such. So the IRS is looking for that RMD, that distribution. They want you to pay taxes on it and then spend it, or, like I said, reinvest it, give it away, something like that. But you can't continue to keep that amount of money in a tax-deferred vehicle. Now, once you do the RMD, can you do a Roth conversion on top of that? Absolutely. Absolutely. There's no limits on Roth conversions. There are limits on Roth contributions, right? If you're married filing jointly and you're making over $200,000 a year, it changes every year, it goes up. You can't make Roth IRA contributions. You make too much money, is what the government says. This is reserved for middle-class Americans only. So But there's no income limits on the Roth conversions. You could convert $100,000 of your IRA if you wanted to. But again, that's a taxable event. Do you want to do that? Probably not. Probably not. That's a big, big conversion. I've done some big conversions. I think I've done $50,000 maybe here or there. $100,000 is a lot, though. And what we're doing when we do these Roth conversions, we're trying to get over a couple of hurdles. And there are three of them that I often talk about with clients. Number one, we really want the Roth conversions to result in you paying less taxes. If you've got this, like I just said, you got $1 million in your IRA and you're 73 years old this year, you got to take out about $37,000, $38,000. That's going to go on your tax return this year. No way around it. But if you had taken some money out along the way, maybe in your late 60s and into your early 70s before you turn 73, you could have lowered the balance in the IRA, and you don't have such a big RMD. So you're kind of spreading it out over a longer period of time. So that's the first thing we're looking for when we do the Roth conversions. Are you going to pay less tax over time because these distributions, these RMDs, are they going to put you in another tax bracket? That's number one. Number two, are you making less withdrawals from the IRA or the 401k? That's also important. We want to make sure we're checking that box as well. And then number three, is it resulting in more tax-adjusted ending assets at the end of your life? What are tax-adjusted ending assets? Well, this depends on your children inheriting the assets or whoever is inheriting your assets. If your kids get $100,000 in an IRA versus $100,000 in a Roth IRA, it's not the same thing. They're going to pay taxes on the traditional IRA. So the tax-adjusted value is lower than the Roth IRA. They're not going to get the full $100,000 like they would in the Roth IRA. And if your child is a bigwig CEO for a petroleum engineering company or a tech company, whatever, and they're making $300,000 a year, then they're really going to see a smaller amount because they're in a higher tax bracket, and these distributions coming from the inherited IRA, which now have to be taken over 10 years. So if your kid's inheriting $1 million IRA, they got to take all the money out in 10 years. That's $100,000 a year. Add it on to the tax return. What if they're already in the 37% tax bracket? Now they're, you see what I'm saying here? Right? So it's not the same thing. A traditional IRA and a Roth IRA are very different because there's no taxes owed on the Roth IRA. So we're trying to maximize the tax, the ending tax-adjusted assets, and that number really depends on what tax bracket your kids are in. So can we accomplish all three of those things? Lower your tax bill over the course of your life, lower the amount of withdrawals we're taking out of the accounts, and increasing the tax-adjusted ending assets at the end of your life. So what I do with my clients is when we have these conversations, I just put them on a list. And I say, okay, in the fourth quarter, I'm going to reach out to you, and we're going to talk about doing these conversions. Look at how much income you've got this year and see how much wiggle room you've got before you go into another tax bracket. So the tax brackets change every year. But let's just, you know, for easy sake, let's say that the 22% bracket starts at, say, $200,000. It doesn't. I'm just picking a number here to make it easy. And your adjusted gross income this year, or your taxable income, I should say, after standard deductions and everything, is $150,000. Well, you got $50,000 here that you can take on and not go into another tax bracket. There's your Roth IRA conversion target. Now, one thing that I'm seeing a lot with clients now is those who are retired have some Social Security, maybe a small pension. They live very modestly. They don't have big spending habits, but they've saved a lot of money over the years. The new enhanced standard deduction, which was part of the One Big Beautiful Bill, is really powerful. I mean, I think a lot of folks are going to be filing their taxes this year, especially seniors, and get a big refund. And what I'm noticing now is I'm meeting a lot of folks who are leaving their standard deduction on the table, meaning they don't have enough income to actually take advantage of the whole standard deduction, meaning they're not paying any tax at all. Their taxable income is zero. And they've still got $10,000 left of a standard deduction. So in that situation, Roth conversions all day long, man. No brainer. Because you have that $10,000 of standard deduction left over. Now, it's not terribly common for someone to have, you know, millions of dollars in tax deferred money, and they don't spend any money in retirement. Not often you see that combination, but it can happen, and I have seen it. But more importantly, you don't want to leave money on the table. And if your taxable income is zero, and you still have some standard deduction left over, which is now I think happening more and more for folks, especially those who are 65 and over. Because those are the ones who are eligible for the new enhanced standard deduction. You don't want to leave. That's leaving money on the table. You know, there was a lot of talk about getting rid of taxes on Social Security, and that didn't happen, and couldn't happen because of the way that the laws are structured and the way, I won't go into the politics of it and legislative process. But instead of removing taxes on Social Security, this was the next best thing to accomplish that, which was to raise the standard deduction for seniors. And that's what happened. All right. This is the Money Talk Show on WPRO. We will take a quick break. 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And we got a hotline, a Money Talk hotline. It's 401-587-7692. You can leave us a message and let us know what you want us to talk about. We'll try to answer.
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19: We've all been there, in a boring meeting, a long lecture, struggling to stay awake. No matter how hard you try, you nod off, and that is never a good look. Aside from the obvious, making sure you're getting enough sleep, there are a couple quick pick-me-ups that experts recommend before you take your seat. If you have time, you might try to squeeze in a quick nap, just a couple minutes even. 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I'm Dr. Sanjay Gupta, helping you live a better life.
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21: 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All right, I am Nathan Bove, certified financial planner, enrolled agent, certified investment management analyst. I'm starting to get a lot of letters after my last name. And, you know, that's pretty common in this business. I thought tonight I'd take a minute here to kind of go through some of the designations and the licenses that folks in my business have to have and try to kind of make some sense of it all for our listeners here. So if you're working with someone or maybe even you're thinking about getting into the business and want to know which ones are the right path for you, maybe that this will be helpful for you. So I guess I'll start by just talking about the ones that I have, which is the CFP is the one that I would say I'm probably the most proud of. I use the most. It's Certified Financial Planner. It's a tough exam. I think it's like 2-3 hour segments. I studied for it for at least a year, probably

0: more, and it covers a lot of different things, whether it be Social Security planning, investments are definitely in there, but it's really focuses on like comprehensive financial planning. Estate planning is in there as well, tax planning, insurance, those kind of things. It's really covers. It's the I think the broadest certificate or designation you can get. Now, also to be really clear here, the CFP is just a credential. It is not a license, so it does not allow an individual to do anything. Once you get the CFP, it's not like all of a sudden you can now take on more business. That is not how it works. It is really just a badge of honor that shows that you are competent in the space. You've also got to have a number of, I think, 5 years in the business before you can actually hold yourself out as a CFP. So you could complete the exam, but you've still got to work in the business for 5 years before you can actually use the credentials on your business card and stuff like that. You got to have a bachelor's degree from somewhere in anything. Doesn't have to be finance, but you got to have that as well. And of course, you got to take the exam too. The other two that I own, not really own, but possess, I guess is the right way to say it, is the EA Enrolled Agent, which, aside from having the coolest name, Enrolled Agent, it covers just a lot of taxes. So if you're interested in tax like I am, I don't do tax returns. So it's not, I'm not using it in that way, but it's sort of like a certified public accountant, but just on the taxes alone. It was pretty tough exam, I'm not gonna lie, with three of them. One was on individual taxation, one was on corporate taxation, and the other one was on procedures, tax procedures, like if you're gonna get audited, that's in there, or if you're paying back taxes, stuff like that. That was in the third exam. Pretty tough. Actually, funny story. I went in to take exam two, corporations, which was the hardest exam of the three. I get in there bright and early. My exam's at like 9 a.m. And I walk into the testing center, and someone comes out to the waiting room where everyone's waiting to go in. And the guy says, "Is Nathan Beauvais here?" And I was like, "Yeah, I'm here." I stand up. I'm ready to go. And he says, "I'm sorry, but you can't take your exam today." I said, "Why not?" And he said, "Well, the certified practitioner called out sick, and there's no one else here who is certified to give the EA exam." And I said, "Now, when you say certified, you mean certified to walk me to that computer so I can take the exam, right? That's what we're talking about here?" And he said, "Yes, that's correct." And the hard part was the window was closing for the exam, and I was going to have to wait another like 3 months before the next testing window opened. And on top of that, it was going to cover new material from the Tax Cuts and Jobs Act. So I would have to restudy like 10% of the material. So I was I was really not happy. Luckily, I got a hold of somebody and they got me in there on the very last day of the testing window. So that was good. So anyway, that's the EA, the Enrolled Agent designation. The other one that I have, I just got last year, which was, I had a lot of fun getting this one because it's something that I really have a lot of interest in. That was the CIMA, the Certified Investment Management Analyst. And this is all about portfolio construction, investments, thinking about the different statistical measures that we use to try to analyze the risk profile of an investment. That's just something of mine that I have a huge passion for. The idea that you can take securities that are by themselves very risky and volatile, but if you put them together in a portfolio, the portfolio itself is less risky, meaning it's less volatile, right? Because if you have investments that are not correlated, and some are up when some are down, and vice versa, the overall risk profile of the portfolio is lower. It's really the only free lunch in the finance world. It's a remarkable thing. It was developed. It's called modern portfolio theory. It was developed in the 1950s. And before that, it was really frowned upon to use any kind of investment that was really risky, even if it was just like 5% of the portfolio, like pensions and stuff like that. Before the 1950s, really just focus on owning the safe investments and nothing too fancy. And so once this theory came out, and it was all backed by mathematics, you started to see a lot more endowments and whatnot hold risky securities, volatile securities, as an alternative to what they were having. And oftentimes, those types of securities, not always, but sometimes, can have that different return profile. It gives you that low correlation and actually brings down the risk, right? If the security is up when everything else is down, the portfolio actually, the standard deviation will go down on the portfolio return because it smooths out the return stream. Really fascinating. Some of the other ones that are out there I've seen are like the CHCF, which is a chartered financial, it's a chartered financial consultant. This designation is awarded to professionals who have completed a comprehensive program covering various aspects of financial planning, includes topics like insurance, income tax, retirement planning, estate planning, investment management. It's very similar to the CFP, but I think the CFP is a little more, a little harder to get that one. One that I'm starting to see a lot more, and it makes sense, is the CDFA. It's a Certified Divorce Financial Analyst. That's becoming more and more common to see, of course. Now, these are all certifications, so they're not licenses. They don't allow you to do anything. They just kind of promote the fact that you're competent, that you know what you're talking about. There are, though, licenses, of course, that you have to get in my industry, and they're not nearly as hard as the certificates. And all financial advisors must carry a Series 65 or 66 license. That's as stipulated by FINRA, the Financial Industry Regulatory Authority. Two primary parties who can offer investment advice, those are registered investment advisors, RIAs, or investment brokers. And we're starting to see the investment brokers are going to the wayside. They're kind of becoming dinosaurs now. Nobody really just takes orders, you know, from people to place buys or sells. You can do that online, you know. But oftentimes brokers would also have a hot stock tip. But they were also notoriously misleading about those tips. One funny story I heard was, you know, they would have five stocks, the broker, you know, to promote. And he would call 20% of his book, he would recommend stock A. 20% of the book, he would recommend stock B. 20% stock C, 20% stock D, 20% stock E, and so forth. And then he would just see a year later which one was higher. Okay, let's call that group back and say, hey, look, we were right. Here's another one we can sell you. We can, you know, and we'll make another commission on that. And so that's the dangerous part of working with somebody on a commission basis is that they don't get paid unless you put more money into the account, and that's also going to the wayside. And we're not really seeing that a whole lot these days, for sure. If you are working with someone new or thinking about working with someone, check out BrokerCheck online. This is a website that's backed by FINRA. And it has background information, shows how many years of experience they have, if there's ever been any disclosure issues or crimes committed, bankruptcy disclosures, those are all in there. If you're an advisor, you have to disclose that kind of information. So if you go to BrokerCheck online, you can get that kind of information. All right.
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5: A Better Life with Dr. Sanjay Gupta.
6: I read this interesting story the other day, which was written by a colleague of mine, about why so-called, quote, admin nights are the new book club for busy adults. Now, I learned this is a term coined by journalist Chris Collin, who wrote about this life hack in the Wall Street Journal. An admin night is when people come together for a night, a fun night, while holding one another accountable to an assignment. The ones usually considered back burner tasks, the ones that you've been putting off. The person you choose to do an admin night with matters a lot because that's your accountability partner. That's what one person told us. People love the social aspect because it can bring these boring tasks to light, make them feel more fun, and where you go matters as well. You need to have enough space and hopefully not too many distractions. And again, don't forget to leave some time for fun. I'm Dr. Sanjay Gupta, helping you live a better life.
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0: 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All right. I was going to share a book with y'all that I like to recommend to folks. You know, there's lots of books that I've talked about over the years, and there are some that are, you know, more esoteric. You got to really be, you know, a nerd and be really into this stuff, you know, if you're to read some of this stuff. You know, like I think in like The House of Morgan is one I've talked about. We've done a history, you know, topic on J.P. Morgan. That book is really big, and by Ron Chernow. Now, Ron Chernow has written tons and great, great biographies, history all over the, you know, for the last 20, 30 years. One of the best biographers probably in the country. But that one's really tough to read. You know, you got to be really into it. And then there are, you know, books that are more self-help. I think that are more, you know, relatable to our everyday lives. You know, Psychology of Money is one that, you know, Donna and I have talked about on the radio show plenty of times by Morgan Housel. Highly recommend that book. That book has sold so many copies now. I think I actually read it's the number one selling book in India. Then there's Just Keep Buying. That's a great one, too, by Nick Majuli. We actually had Nick on the show to talk about his book a few months ago. Great, great, great interview for the Money Talk show. And that's an awesome, awesome book as well. That book just kind of talks about how it's impossible to time the market. And you should just pick your asset allocation and go with it, you know. But then there's this book we're going to talk about tonight. And this is by Ben Carlson. It's called Don't Fall For It, A Short History of Financial Scams. So this falls into the category not only of financial education, but my favorite history as well. Here's the inside jacket of the book. It says, we have all heard stories of people turning their money over to fraudsters in hopes of making some quick cash. How many times have you rolled your eyes upon hearing about someone falling for the Nigerian print scam or the latest version of the classic pyramid scheme? You may think that you would never be so gullible, but the truth is we all make mistakes with our finances. You may never get roped into a multi-million dollar Ponzi scheme, but it's likely that at some point you may be tempted by the promise of easy money. Maybe the prospect of improved health or a new romance may tempt you. Fraudsters, con artists, and charlatans are everywhere, and they know just how to draw you in. They prey on fear, greed, vulnerability, and desperation. And many of them are extremely successful, right up until the time they get caught. Don't Fall For It, A Short History of Financial Scams, explores some of the most sensational frauds and fraudsters in history. The goal of this book is twofold, to entertain and educate you about the world of financial scams, and more importantly, to help you make better decisions and avoid making harmful financial mistakes. Hey, that's kind of like what we do on the Money Talk Show. Most businesses and finance books claim to provide the secret to success, but don't mention the importance of avoiding failures. There is much more to learn from frauds, hucksters, and scams because they show you what not to do. This reminds me of a conversation I had with my oldest son, Kepler, the other day, who's 10 years old. Said he was bored. And I said, why don't you pick up a book and read? You know, it's a good way to learn. don't have to make so many mistakes in life. That's the only other way to learn, is to make mistakes. Reading is a good way to get around that. So, like I said, in my career, I've read dozens of books on finance economics, and this is one that I think everyone would enjoy, for sure. And the author Ben Carlson goes through a litany of individuals who have had either been scammed or did the scamming themselves. And some of the stories are recent. He talks about Elizabeth Holmes and her bogus healthcare company, Theranos. She was just sentenced to, I think it was 11 years in prison. That attracted investors like Robert Kraft, the New England Patriots, Carlos Slim, one of the richest men in the world, and Rupert Murdoch, who owns News Corp, Wall Street Journal, Fox Business, and among other outlets. Others date back over 200 years, and most of the victims of these frauds are not famous, however, and most are just everyday people who cannot afford massive financial mistakes. Some of the stories are heartbreaking, but as with any train wreck, it's hard to look away. The best part about the book, in my opinion, is that it gets the reader to think about his or her own biases. We've all got them. And we all believe that there is no way that we could be the victim of fraud. But the reality is, when money is involved, we are all capable of being deceived. And that's why I really appreciate the last chapter that kind of summarizes the book. And that's kind of what I figured I'd start with, is that. And he outlines six signs of financial fraud. And the first one, he says, is the money manager has custody of your assets. This is exactly how Bernie Madoff pulled off the largest Ponzi scheme ever. Not only was he the advisor, but he oversaw the production of the client's statements as well. This is sort of like the fox watching the hen house, At my firm, it's a common mistake that client – actually, I just went through this a few weeks ago with a client. She tried to execute a rollover herself, and she had the check made payable to SOA Financial Group. That's not how it works. You have to make it payable to our custodian, which is another company, one of the largest custodians in the country. And they kind of act as the bank. And then there's the broker-dealer that we work with. It's sort of like the supermarket that we go and buy, sell investments from. But the custodian actually holds the money. And Bernie Madoff was all three. He was the investment firm. He was the broker-dealer. He was the custodian. So when you did business with Bernie Madoff, you made the check payable to Bernie Madoff. You don't ever make a check payable to Nathan Bovee if you're doing business with me. That's a good sign. You want to make sure that there's a custodian and that you're not making the check payable to the advisor. All right, number two on Ben Carlson's list is there is an aura of exclusivity in the pitch. He shares one of my favorite reality checks out there. Good investing is typically boring. It's true. I can't stress that enough. If someone's trying to tell you that this is like a new thing and you're going to make a ton of money and nobody else is knowing this is exclusively offered to you, that is a very, very big red flag. Number three on the list, when the strategy is too complicated to understand, don't let your ego get in the way of your financial health, he says. If you don't understand it, don't invest in it. What was that? I think Warren Buffett had a quote of, if you can't explain it with a crayon and a piece of paper, I'm not interested in buying it. And that's kind of why so many people, I think in my business, have looked at things like cryptocurrency and been like, it's just too complicated. I can't invest in something I don't really understand too much. That's just one example. Number four on his list, when the story is too good to be true. Play devil's advocate for every investment pitch. And I do mean every single pitch. When people come into my office for the first time, I expect them to be skeptical. They should be questioning me. They should be putting me on the hot seat. That's your job as the client. And if you're shopping around for an advisor, be sure to challenge them and ask them to explain complicated things to you and so forth. Make sure they have patience with you. If they are short, that is a bad, bad, bad sign. So, when the story is good, too good to be true. Number five, when the returns are ridiculously good. If someone's promising you 20, 30% a year, that's just I just laugh and walk away. One time a young person walked into the office and was pitching some kind of thing like that. Do you guys have this in yada, yada, yada investment firm? And he's saying, oh, we'll get you 25% a year. Yeah, okay. See, there's the door. Now, the thing about Bernie Madoff that was interesting was the returns were not ridiculously good. They were just ridiculously consistent. It was like 1% a month for like 7 years, give or take 25 basis points. just remarkably consistent returns. That was the red flag with Bernie Madoff. Number six, when they tell you exactly what you want to hear. Now, do your homework. Don't take anyone's story at face value simply because you want to believe it. That is one of the telltale signs. If it's something you really want to hear and they're telling you all day long, that can be a problem too. Not always, but that definitely can be a problem. I highly recommend this book to everybody. You know, it's a very quick, easy read, and you won't believe some of the stories that are in it. One of them, the most famous one that I thought was really funny, was the guy who sold the Eiffel Tower twice. When France first built it, it was a hunk of junk. Nobody liked it. They thought it was ugly. So the guy approached people who ran scrap metal buildings and places and pitched it and said, hey, the government's selling this. I'm representative with the government. Would you like to buy the Eiffel Tower for scrap metal? And he had people lined up and sold it to somebody and then ran away with the money and then did it again, but got caught the second time. What an idiot.
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23: Across the country right now, at this very moment, there are probably arguments taking place about who's doing more of the housework, the homework, the shuttling of kids from this activity to that. It's true. By and large, women do more of this than men. But doesn't have to be that way. And if you and your spouse can level that playing field, it's going to make both of you and your kids happier. Psychologist Yelena Kecmanovic says this might be how you get there. As hard as it might be at first, try to think of your partner like a teammate, not an adversary. Learn how to do some of the chores your partner does to get a better understanding of how much effort something takes. And finally, take the time to acknowledge what the other person is doing. And every now and then, even express your appreciation. That'll go a long way. I'm Dr. Sanjay Gupta, helping you live a better life.
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0: Welcome back to the Money Talk Show. Nathan Bove here with you. Let's talk about some 401k stuff. There's been some changes as of late to 401ks, and everybody's got them, right? I mean, unless you're retired, or I guess not everybody. Okay, take that back. But most people have 401ks out there. And one of the big changes that has happened very recently has been the change to catch-up contributions. So savers age 50 and older can make catch-up contributions in their 401k accounts each year, with eligible workers allowed to put an extra $7,500 into their accounts for a total of $30,000 this year in 2023. Starting next year, those catch-up funds will be funneled only into after-tax Roth accounts, for those who earned more than $145,000 the previous year. The change is part of a set of new rules Congress passed in December in 2022. 16% of eligible participants took advantage of catch-ups, according to the Vanguard Group. This change means many workers will pay taxes on their catch-up money up front during high-earning years, rather than in retirement when they may be in a lower tax bracket. It stands to reshape how many Americans save for retirement and create financial and estate planning strategies. The changes don't apply to IRAs, which allow catch-up contributions in 2023 of $1,000 for savers 50 and over on top of the $6,500 annual limit. You know, there have been other changes, too, I've seen a lot, because I see 401ks all the time. You know, folks come in for financial planning, they're still working. You know, you can't roll over 401ks while you're working, typically, although there are some exceptions to that as well. Maybe I'll talk about that in a minute. But one of the big changes that's been happening with 401ks, and I'm seeing more and more, are the way that the providers give you your investment options. So for a long time, you know, if you go back 10, 20 years, they usually gave you like, you know, 20, 30 funds to pick from, all mutual funds. You can't have ETFs and 401ks yet. But so they would usually be, you know, a dozen equity funds, a dozen bond funds, maybe a blended fund here or there. And then there was the rise of the target date funds. And those started to really come into play because they were simple, they were easy to understand, and employees liked them. And I like them too, to a degree. You know, I mean, if you're young and you've got a $50,000 in your 401k and you're still plow money in there, I have no problem with you choosing, you know, a 2050, 2060 target date fund. That's no issue there for me. Where I start to kind of go, is, you know, if you're close to retirement, you're using like a 2030, a target date fund. Because those target date funds, man, if you look at them, especially the ones that are closer, that are supposed to be more balanced, they can be really different. If you compare them in the asset classes, like on my software, I have Y charts, where I look at the fund and I can basically have an x-ray vision into the funds. They can be very, very different. Some have a lot more international stocks than others. Some have more bonds than others. And essentially, you could have two 20, 30 funds and they could be very different when it comes to a risk level. So you got to be careful there when you're using those target date funds. You got to know what's under the hood. Especially, as I said, again, when you're getting close to retirement. If you're younger, then it's going to be all stocks anyway, and you want the most risk you can take in your 401k, I would think, if you're younger. But again, everybody's different, so I'm not giving investment advice here on the show. But so as target date funds have become more popular, they're really the majority of the options in the 401ks now. Now I see like there's like three or four equity funds, maybe two or three bond funds, and then a dozen target date funds. But another thing that's been happening more and more is we've seen more and more brokerage links on 401ks. And if you've ever seen this, I want to explain what this is. Now, making the initial decision to contribute to your 401k is half the battle. Once you've done that, however, you need to make a few more decisions, right? First, you'll need to select how you want your contribution to be invested. And if you're young and have decades until retirement, then your investment choices should be aggressive, as I've just mentioned. However, as you get older, you'll probably want to dial back the risk level. And many 401ks now also offer auto escalation feature. Here, you know, the percent of your pay that gets deposited into your account increases yearly. Having your contributions on autopilot is a winning strategy, you know, especially if you're using the auto escalation, in my opinion. So one area of 401ks that can get confusing is the difference between current allocation and future contributions. Let's assume you are in your mid-50s and you've been contributing to your 401k for many years and have built up a solid nest egg. You know, diversifying the account balance is a must, but how you invest new contributions might be different. You know, some investments that have declined in value are viewed as an opportunity. So while you may not want to expose your life savings to a bear market in stocks, you may be willing to put the next $100 that gets withheld from your paycheck to work in something that is out of favor temporarily. It's important to know the difference between your current allocation and your future contributions. Now, as I mentioned, if you're young, it is usually prudent to keep your 401k's current allocation and future contributions aggressive. Luckily, there are usually a healthy variety of investment options for the aggressive investor. Unfortunately, that's not always the case for conservative ones. You know, I've seen 401ks, like I mentioned, with like one or two bond funds. But one feature that is becoming more popular with these accounts is the brokerage link. So here, the investor has the option to move a portion of his or her 401k balance into a separate account where there are actually thousands of investment choices. If most of your life savings is in your retirement account and you're nearing retirement, this helpful tool can be a huge benefit. Now, whether you are just getting started or having been contributing to your 401k for decades, knowing the features and tools available to you can make a huge difference. The problem with the brokerage link is that you go from having a dozen options to having thousands of options, literally thousands of options in the brokerage link, and it can be paralyzing. I totally get it. You have to know what you're looking at. So this is where working with a financial advisor is really important. Now, you probably should be working with an advisor already if you're approaching retirement, especially to see if you're on track to retire. That's the main reason to go see a certified financial planner. But one of the things I've been doing for a lot of folks now is using this brokerage link for that, helping them use that. They come into the office, we sit down, we look at what's available, we make a recommendation based on what their risk tolerance is, how much risk they need to take. I always say, once you're in the all set line, your number one job is don't get out of the all set line. And if you've saved up enough money where you don't need to take a whole lot of risk, I've met lots of people like that. You want to manage the money in a way where you're not putting it at too much risk. I just recalled a conversation I had with a woman in the office recently, who was not a client. She came in to see me, was referred to me by one of my already existing clients, and had plenty of money saved up. She was already retired. She and her husband were, I think she was like 72. He was 77. He still works part-time because he's healthy and enjoys getting out there. It's like a landscaping gig he does during the summer, I think, and then gets laid off in the wintertime, collects. They have like $5,000 a month in Social Security benefits. They have two homes, one in Rhode Island, one in Florida. They both own them outright, no mortgage, no debt. She came to me complaining about her current advisor taking on too much risk with the money. She asked to reallocate and reduce the risk. And then she said she didn't want to take any risk. And I said, I don't blame you. if you take the balance of your savings and then divide it by 30, if you're 70, let's say you live to 100, right? And you come out with, 60, 70K a year on top of Social Security benefits that are $5,000 a month between you and your spouse, you probably don't need to take any risk. It depends on what your goals are, of course. I mean, if you want to leave money behind, these clients didn't have any children to leave behind money to either. It was all charity. So the question there becomes, okay, what is the purpose of this money? And I remember she said to me, there is no purpose. And I said, well, that's kind of the issue here. That's why you're uncomfortable. That's why you're having an unpleasant experience with the advisor, because you haven't assigned what the purpose is. If there is no purpose to the capital, then it either belongs with having no risk. Maximum risk, but I take that back. The purpose should be you should have no risk with the money if you don't have any need for it, I guess. But there are situations where if you want to have it, leave it for the next generation, or you want to grow it, I don't need it, so I can take more risk with it. It's kind of a catch-22, ironic situation, and very complicated. And unfortunately, I'm out of time for this evening. So we'll pick this up at some other evening. But please talk to an advisor if you have these kind of questions on your plate. I'm Nathan Beauvais. This is the Money Talk Show. Thanks for listening. We'll talk to you next time right here on WPRO.
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3: From the Seascape Yard Guard Weather Center.
6: Tonight, partly cloudy skies, low 52 in the suburbs to 57 in the city. Mostly sunny, a terrific day tomorrow, the high near 80. Nice day on Sunday, sunshine, a few clouds, and the high at 79. 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